0: the BJP and the RSS is ready to go to actually get this generation back. Because remember, this generation, which is about to start voting, is going to be the RSS voter, the target vote for the next another 60 years.
1: Yeah.
2: But do you think the 30% deficit that the Congress talks about, Muslim, Gen Z and Dalit, do you think that that could be a considerably influential bloc in 2029 elections?
0: See, it will be. It definitely will be. But is the Congress getting that vote?
2: Yes,
0: see,
2: that is true. Yeah.
0: Everybody is out to get them. Yeah. I don't think
1: it's up
0: that,
1: for grabs now.
0: That political parties are out to get traditional voters now. Yeah. They are out to get this. In Maharashtra, in Bombay, you have got hoardings coming up by government. Even Devendra Fadnavis, the government, everybody is now going to go after them. Mm. And I think it's going to be a very charming period, because politics is going to really switch around now.
1: Yeah.
0: You know, at one time they went after OBCs.
2: Yes.
3: Now it's going to be. In fact, you know, more than Jantar Mantar, I think what should be studied very carefully by everyone is what happened in Bankipur. Since you mentioned Prashant Kishore, that seat has 36% kids in the age group of 18 to 25. And that they didn't choose BJP, they didn't choose RJD, they chose a Prashant Kishore.
0: Breaking the
3: stereotype that it's only about caste in Bihar. Yeah.
1: Guys, you know, we're out of time for only this episode, but I just wanted to say that this sets the stage for how exciting the road to 2029 is going to be. It's going to be fabulous. Even the elections in UP, Punjab next year and the others, it's fabulous. It's fascinating. It makes all of our lives so much richer. And I completely agree with Padmaja as well. We're all in the same boat. We're also reaching in the dark in many ways to understand the chaos that's going on.
3: Can I say one more thing, please?
1: Yeah.
3: Okay. One more thing.
1: She's the greediest of the lot. Greediest on child stuff always.
3: Because I actually went back and checked, because when we were talking about Gen Z, it was, I think, in Ghulam Nabi Azad's autobiography, he actually wrote that this was the same dilemma that Indira Gandhi faced after emergency and after she was thrown out of power. She went back to the Youth Congress, and that is where the entire new leadership, Sanjay Gandhi, was actually trying to reach out to the Gen Z of that time. And that was how the Congress was re-energized and they came back to power.
0: Imagine, Shiv, 25% of this Gen Z has changed the rules of the game for 29.
1: It's amazing. It's amazing.
0: In a month's period.
1: It is fabulous, and I can assure you that Chai Stop will be on the road as well. We're going to go among the Gen Z and the young of India very, very soon and get you more episodes. This is only episode one of a new season of Chai Stop. We wanted to do it because Rahul has joined us, and so we're getting started. As you can see, we can talk for hours. The next episode will be even longer, but this was our first. Tell us what you thought about it, and thanks for watching.
3: Are we going to do a micro clap in the end? Micro clap, guys.

She is India's first woman Top Gun. Please take a look at these pictures, viewer, because this is really, really big. Squadron leader Bhavna Kant of the Indian Air Force has just earned something far more consequential than the movie nickname that I've just given her, Top Gun. The 33-year-old has become the first woman in the Indian Air Force to qualify as a fighter combat leader after completing a grueling 20-week course at the elite Indian Air Force Combat Tactics Training School, or TACDI, in Gwalior, Madhya Pradesh. Only a tiny fraction of fighter pilots are even selected for it. Now, let me tell you why this is so big and why you and I both should be really excited about this. A fighter pilot fights and flies. A fighter combat leader is trained to lead other fighters into battle, to plan and execute complex air combat missions, make tactical decisions in the air, in the sky, and effectively become a teacher of aerial warfare. Squadron leader Bhavna Kant is now the first woman of the Indian Air Force at the sharp end of combat leadership. And she's been breaking barriers, mind you, almost from the moment she put on the uniform. In 2015, India finally opened the fighter stream to women. Women could finally become fighter pilots. In 2016, Bhavna Kant, Avani Chaturvedi and Mohana Singh became the first three women commissioned as Indian Air Force fighter pilots. Bhavna went on to fly the formidable MiG-21 Bison and in 2019 became the first Indian woman fighter pilot cleared to undertake combat missions. Today she flies the Sukhoi Su-30 MKI, one of the most powerful fighters in the Indian Air Force's inventory, and now she is

0: is the first woman Top Gun? Because there is an enormous difference between being allowed into a cockpit and being entrusted to lead combat from one. The first proves that you belong. The second proves the Air Force trusts you to lead others into war. 10 years ago, Flight Lieutenant Bhavna Kant was part of an experiment to see whether women could serve as fighter pilots. Today, she's being trained to lead fighter pilots into battle. Here's wishing Squadron Leader Bhavna clear skies and happy hunting. Now, many years ago, right here on NDTV, Bhavna Kant spoke to us and told us about what it was like being in the Indian Air Force, being among the first flock of women to fly fighters, and what she was looking forward to. Take a look at this.
1: For me, it was a childhood dream. And once I got the opportunity, you know, I didn't take a second to grab it. Since it was, as I mentioned, it was my childhood dream. So after my college, I went through the process, worked hard, and finally I got into the Air Force, and call it my luck or willpower, I finally got into the fighter stream, and I will continue to give my best. Skeptics will continue to do what they do, and we will continue to do what we do and do the best, and well, that shuts them up. Flying as such, you see a kid looking up in the sky and seeing a jet and dreaming to fly, looking at the birds and dreaming to fly. So it's since time immemorial, since, you know, humans wanted to fly, be it a man or a woman. So what it feels is really, I cannot pen it down or cannot say it in words.
0: And we are also proud of both Squadron Leader Bhavna Kant and the Indian Air Force that has made this possible. Joining me live, you know, not just to celebrate, but to talk a little bit more about this, is Group Captain MJ Augustine Vinod. He's a veteran fighter pilot as well. Squadron Leader Deepthi Kala is an expert on aeronautical affairs, and she's retired from the Indian Air Force. Squadron Leader Deepthi, I want to start with you. As a woman, as someone who's been in the Indian Air Force, how big is this, the first woman fighter combat leader of the Indian Air Force? That's what Squadron Leader Bhavna is today.
2: Good evening, Shiv. I can't tell you how much pride I felt the moment this news came out, because having served the same fraternity and, you know, out of all three forces, and also at the same time working as a defense expert with all the news channels. So most of the times what is happening is that all such good news is coming from the Indian Air Force. You know, my father was in the army. Mm-hmm. I have one brother in the Indian Navy. I have full respect for all the three services. But yes, you get little bit of affinity when you have served that particular sister service.
0: Of course.
2: Yeah. So for that reason, it makes me really proud, because as far as the, you know, women fraternity we talk about in FOG, if I say so, you know, there's no biasness as such between a male and a female. And, you know, in the Indian Army, we always, it's not, when we say Jai Hind, it's Jai Hind Saab, whether it's a male or it's a female. Mm-hmm. Likewise, in the Air Force and in the Navy. So far, you know, this was the foundation, and Bhavna has done it. Like, you know, she was the first one who got into the fighter stream.
0: Yeah.
2: And now becoming that first woman Top Gun, as we call it, that's a matter of pride, because she has taken that legacy, you know.
0: Yeah.
2: She started that legacy, and now she has become that legacy for years and years to come.
0: It's amazing.
2: And the message that is going from top to bottom to the every village, you know, every girl, every parent who has a daughter, that is going, that, you know, earlier we were starting to come in the workforce. Then we started to get into the military forces. Then we tried to get them into flying. Then we tried to get them into fighter flying. Mm. And now from fighter flying, come on. I mean, it's combat leadership.
0: Yeah.
2: This is another level of work that she has gone through in these 20 weeks of training. We'll talk about it later. But I'm extremely, extremely proud, Shiv. And thank you for having me, because I really, really wanted to...
0: No, I hear the excitement in your voice, and I share it completely. Group Captain Vinod, you know, a happy day. Each one of these things are small milestones for women. It is especially something to celebrate because we know how difficult it has been for these doors to open. You know, it happened in our lifetime. Just 10 years ago is when those doors opened. But as a fighter pilot, I want you to paint us that picture. As a fighter combat leader, what is Squadron Leader Bhavna in the air now?
3: Thank you, Shiv. In fact, I'm married to one and probably from the same clan as Kala.
0: Yeah.
3: She's Kukredi. I think they're from the, you know, the hills. But when my wife joined, she was one of the earliest ones who joined, and they didn't have a permanent commission at that time. So the 14th year, she had to, you know, perforce had to leave Air Force and come to city streets. And before she did that, since I was a flight commander, I made her to fly a couple of sorties in MiG-21, and she came down and she told me this, Gusti, I think I'm made to be a fighter pilot, and alas, I couldn't be one because Air Force didn't permit me to be one, and you have somebody today.
0: Yeah.
3: Strategically, Shiv, it reflects maturation of India's air power. The conversation has moved well beyond whether women can fly fighters. Today, the benchmark is whether they can lead combat operations, and Bhavna has answered that question absolutely, I mean, like ma'am said, absolutely emphatically. And I mean, I've been in Gwalior, I've been flying Mirages for many, many years. And Gwalior is where the Tactics and Air Combat Development Establishment, also called the TACD, the Top Gun School of India, is. And I've extensively flown with the TACD guys. And in our time, it was like this: by 6 years of service, you could either become an instructor, the qualified flying instructor teaching flying, or you become a fighter combat leader. Mm. And since I was good at teaching, I took that route, but flown and extensively with the fighter combat leaders. Now, since then and now, we have the FCL's training has changed a lot. Now, within FCL, we have these aggressor squadron who behaves like Pakistanis, and I'm sure you've been there and
0: correct,
3: flown with them also. You're one of the, you know, lucky ones who have flown in a couple of fighters and a couple of helicopters. You've seen it up and close.
0: Yeah.
3: So it is just not a flying school. It is a war fighting school. So TACD doesn't teach you how to fly. It teaches how to fight. There is a difference.
0: Yeah.
3: Flying and fighting is different. So every pilot arrives here is operationally fully, I mean, he's fully operational, two aircraft leader, four aircraft leader and what have you. But TACD transforms an experienced pilot into tactical leader. So you in a squadron, you have, we call them squadron FCL.
0: Yeah.
3: He or she, now onwards we can say he or she, is the one who teaches rest of the squadron what is the current fighting philosophy and how to align with the current fighting philosophy. Not only does she'll be leading the fighter missions, she'll also be teaching young leaders, upcoming leaders, how to lead a formation and how to develop new combat tactics, which is, mind you, post-Sindoor is becoming extremely complex and offensive. So this offensive mindset, she is going to inculcate into her squadron in
0: fabulous,
3: a multi-aircraft package.
0: I just wanted to add one question to that, Group Captain Vinod, which is that, you know, when this story was being discussed in our newsroom just before my show today, a lot of the young women were saying, but will she be able to fly in combat now? You know, that seems to be a grey area. Are our women fighter pilots allowed to fly in active operations like Operation Sindoor? Does this new qualification open a door for combat flying in operations for people like Squadron Leader Bhavna?
3: A very good question. In fact, in fighter squadrons, we do not distinguish whether a person is male or a female. As simple as that. And that should answer your question.
0: So there's no rule. There's no rule like that.
3: A. B. She is going to be the sole squadron FCL. And traditionally, the first mission is led by the commanding officer. The second mission is led by the flight commander.
0: Amazing.
3: And the third mission is led by the FCL, squadron FCL. She is going to be the third formation crossing the border. She's not going to be the fourth or the fifth formation crossing the, maybe simultaneously along with the CO and the flight commander, the squadron FCL leads a large package. And today it is extremely complex: electronic warfare, air defense, multi-fighters, AWACS, everything put together.
0: So it's going to be
3: interesting times.
0: My colleagues here in the NDTV newsroom are going to be very happy by your clear-cut answer. I told them I would ask that question live on today's show, because who better to answer it than people who've been in the Indian Air Force. But Squadron Leader Deepthi,

0: I'll end with you. Like you said, multiple doors being opened, and this isn't just one woman who now becomes a fighter combat leader. This just creates a shockwave across the country of inspiration for people who may want to do the same thing and get into the Indian Air Force. What an incredible step that is.
1: 100%, Shiv, as I said, you know, this has opened the door. Like 10 years ago, another doors were opened that after these three, you know, a lot of women started to dream about it and they started to get into it. Now, why Bhavna is extremely special for all of us is because she was the one, she was the first one who got into it, and now she has taken that legacy forward. It's not that from somewhere in between she's not picked it up.
0: Yeah.
1: She started it and she's continuing it. So if you start it and you continue it, it takes tremendous amount of pressure, it takes tremendous amount of courage, willpower, intelligence, Shiv, to come at this stature and do this. Because, you know, and I understand the power of the word first. Shiv, I've been part of the first all-woman contingent of the Indian Air Force and 2015 RD parade.
0: Yes.
1: And I remember the kind of pressure we had from the entire country that all-woman contingent would be there and we have to march it. And, you know, the kind of training we had undergone. I clearly remember getting up at 1 a.m. in the night and 3 a.m. we are at the Rajpath. Now, only to ensure that the day we march, the entire country is proud of the women officers that they have in the military forces. So imagine the kind of pressure she alone has handled, alone.
0: It's beautiful.
1: 144 in total.
0: It's genuinely beautiful. And that's the reason why I think this is a happy occasion. You know, we wish Squadron Leader Bhavna and her family and her unit congratulations and nothing but the best. You know, always, always clear skies, happy landings, happy hunting, because she's a combat leader now. And we look forward to, you know, reporting more on such beautiful milestones in the Indian Air Force and beyond. Squadron Leader Deepthi, Group Captain Augustine, as always, thank you for your service as well. Squadron Leader Bhavna, thank you for your service. And I hope she's watching NDTV tonight as we, you know, cheer her on and wish her the very best with many more flights ahead. Thank you very much for joining us.

0: 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NDTV, the Network of Impact. He has tracked the pulse of power from Washington to Korea. Witnessed history being made in global capitals and conflict zones.
1: This location from Tel Aviv
0: brought clarity to complex issues of national security and international affairs.
2: Prime Minister Narendra Modi spoke to him at length yesterday.
3: The Ayatollah Khamenei is gone.
4: There has been a missile attack.
5: Welcome back. Thank you for staying with NDTV. Well, a flying vehicle from the hills of Uttarakhand is turning heads and raising a big question. Could personal air mobility be the future of transport? Ravi Tamta, founder of Hapira Sky, has developed an electric personal flying vehicle prototype. We leave you with this report.
6: As cities get more crowded and roads become more congested, the search for the next frontier of mobility has moved to the skies. Around the world, companies are developing electric air taxis and personal aerial vehicles. Dubai has already hosted test flights for electric air taxis developed by companies like Joby Aviation, bringing the concept of urban air mobility closer to reality. And now, from the hills of Uttarakhand comes an innovation that could be a part of that future. Meet Ravi Tamta from Kafli Khan village near Jageshwar Dham in Almora. Through his startup, Hapira Sky Private Limited, Ravi has developed Hapira Skynex, an electric personal flying vehicle prototype. Powered entirely by electricity, the vehicle is designed as a zero-emission alternative to conventional transportation. Its recent test flight in Almora has grabbed attention across social media, with videos of the demonstration rapidly going viral. For Ravi, innovation has been a lifelong passion. According to him, the goal is simple: to make personal air mobility safer, cleaner, and more affordable for Indians. While the prototype has successfully demonstrated its ability to lift off and fly, multiple stages of testing, certification, and regulatory approvals remain before such vehicles can become commercially viable. Projects like these highlight the growing capability of Indian innovators to participate in the global race for advanced mobility.
7: Electric air taxis being tested in global cities like Dubai to personal aerial vehicles being tested right here in Uttarakhand. The future of electric mobility is in the skies and is becoming three-dimensional for sure. Ravi Tamta's innovation is still a prototype and will go through rigorous testing before it becomes commercially viable. But one thing is for sure, that the future of mobility does not lie in labs. It actually lies in the hills of India.
6: For a state where difficult terrain often limits connectivity, aerial mobility could one day offer entirely new possibilities. For now, Hapira Skynex remains a prototype. But if the global push towards electric flight continues, innovators like Ravi Tamta could play a role in shaping how Indians travel in the decades ahead.

0: The gift city in Gujarat stands at the heart of India's global ambition and Prime Minister Narendra Modi's vision to connect India's growth with global capital. How far has the idea progressed and what remains to be done? Finance and policy leaders weigh the challenges and map the road ahead. HSBC, a pioneer at Gift City, and NDTV present Global Connect, only on NDTV.
1: And this is People's Sansad between Jantar Mantar and Jharkhand. Is the distance so large?
2: When we went there, my young colleagues went there. For that, when people were sitting in Dharna,
0: the front lines of Kargil, the fury of Operation Sindhu,
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3: It's incredible.
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3: This isn't just about cars and bikes. 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
3: Your friend said, "Ye le le." We said, "Maybe not." Hi, my name is Siddharth Sharma. 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

0: What seems settled for me is unfinished business. So I rewind, I pause, I reflect, I dig, until what's buried stands up to be counted. Breaking ground, not just headlines, the meaning behind.
1: Welcome, my name is Reet and you're watching EDTV. We've got a whole lot lined up for you, but let's first take you through the headlines of the hour. Tamil Nadu Chief Minister Vijay has called a key meeting of member parliaments on delimitation, but the DMK and the AIADMK are set to skip the meet, with the DMK demanding that the Kaveri Mekedatu issue be addressed first. The FCRA bill has triggered a fresh showdown inside of the parliament, with the government rejecting any scope for amendments. India has also hit back at US lawmakers, calling the issue an internal affair. The centre is tightening scrutiny of Meta, flagging gaps in content moderation and demanding stronger human oversight. Deepfakes and CSAM are among the key concerns raised by the government. The Ranchi student protest is entering a decisive phase, with the Jharkhand government opening talks with the students. The first round has been described as positive, even as the CID summons three JPSC members. Congress member Parliament Shashi Tharoor has held up a mirror to his party, questioning why it failed to connect with voters. Tharoor has stressed that the Congress cannot afford to miss the pulse of the youth. Let's now take you through the top story of the hour. The delimitation bill is set to take the centre stage inside the parliament, with Tamil Nadu Chief Minister Vijay reaching out to the member parliaments for a meeting to discuss the centre's proposal. The move, remember, comes amid growing political debate over the delimitation exercise, as Vijay seeks a united discussion on the issue. However, the DMK and the AIADMK are likely to stay away from these deliberations. Meanwhile, the PMK has claimed Vijay's move was prompted by Congress pressure, while arguing that an all-party meeting on Kaveri and Mekedatu issues should be given the top priority. Let's track some more updates coming in from Tamil Nadu at this hour. A divorce case involving the Tamil Nadu Chief Minister and TVK Chief C. Joseph Vijay and his wife Sangeeta Sonalingam has now been formally closed. The case was before a family court in Chengalpattu after Sangeeta had filed for a divorce earlier this year. But on Friday, she withdrew the petition. Here's more on the case. Take a look at this report.
2: A divorce petition involving Tamil Nadu Chief Minister and TVK Chief Vijay and his wife Sangeeta Sonalingam has been formally closed. The family court in Chengalpattu recorded Sangeeta's decision to withdraw the petition. She appeared before the court through video conferencing and submitted her reasons for withdrawing the case. The petition had been filed in February, with Sangeeta seeking dissolution of the marriage. She had cited irreconcilable differences and had also sought permanent alimony and permission to continue residing in the couple's matrimonial home in Chennai. The case saw several adjournments over the past few months. Vijay and Sangeeta have been married for nearly three decades. The couple married on August 25, 1999 in Chennai. They have two children, a son born in 2000 and a daughter born in 2005. Speculation about differences between the couple had surfaced publicly in recent years, particularly after Sangeeta was absent from several high-profile events involving Vijay. However, reports about marital difficulties had also been denied previously. The case comes as Vijay has emerged as one of the central political figures in Tamil Nadu. His TVK went on to become the single largest party in the state assembly election and form the government with his support from the Congress and other alliance partners. For now, the legal proceedings over the divorce petition have come to an end. Bureau Report, NDTV.
1: Let's take it through more updates coming in at the Sabo. Now, the battle over the proposed amendments to the FCRA is expected to dominate Parliament next week. Congress has issued a three-line whip to its member parliaments, asking them to be present in the Parliament on August 10th, 11th and 12th. NDA has also asked its member parliaments to remain in Delhi from Monday as the government prepares to table the bill. The deadlock continues and sources have in fact even told NDTV that the centre is not inclined to amend the bill, even as the opposition pushes for a joint parliamentary committee review. Meanwhile, after US Republican lawmaker raised concerns over the bill, India has now firmly rejected the remarks, saying that legislative matters of the country are India's internal affairs.
3: It is not, Christian centric. It is actually, it will affect the Christian, it will affect the Muslims, it will affect even the Hindus. In fact, minority serves the majority in these types of areas, be it a college, school or a hospital. So all that it was pointed out. And another thing is, no hearing is provided under the rules. When the property is going to be vest, there should be at least a minimum hearing. Notice should be there. Nothing is there. Mere cancellation will automatically vest with the authority. That is so draconian nature. It violates fundamental rights.
1: The third round of talks between Meta and the government concluded last evening, but the compliance heat on Meta remains high, with more talks scheduled for the upcoming week. As per sources in the latest round of talks, the focus was heavily on Meta's content moderation policy, with the government seeking more human-led intervention in Meta's architecture. Sources have also said that the government has asked Meta to include more people who understand Indian languages and context to improve the efficiency of the content moderation. Meta reportedly has explained its existing policy in place in response, with more talks scheduled for the upcoming week. Let me now take you to Jharkhand. Now, the Jharkhand exam row has entered a crucial phase. After days of protests by the JPSC and the JSSC, aspirants in Ranchi, the Hemant Soren government has now opened a formal channel of dialogue. The first round of talks between the protesting students and a panel of four state ministers ended on a positive note. Both sides have described the meeting as constructive, with the government assuring the students' demands will be seriously considered. Well, even as talks begin, the probe is now intensifying. The Jharkhand CID has summoned three JPSC members for questioning on Monday in connection with the recruitment controversy. Meanwhile, amid BJP criticism over Rahul Gandhi's absence from Ranchi, the Congress has now hit back, asking why every issue is taken up by the leader of opposition. Now, moving on to the national capital, viewers, the monsoon is now in full swing. Parts of the Delhi NCR were lashed by heavy rainfall. As in every monsoon, several areas witnessed familiar scenes, long traffic jams, waterlogged roads and people even wading through the flooded streets and vehicles crawling at a snail's pace. From Kapur-Sheda border, where commuters struggled through waterlogged roads, to Badarpur, where flood water entered a subway, Delhi witnessed heavy rainfall and rainfall exceeding 15 millimetres per hour in several areas. Now, Delhi's Pushpihar recorded the highest rainfall at about 111.5 millimetre, while Jarodha Kalan in Delhi received the lowest among the reporting stations at 67 millimetre. Delhi's strongest rainfall has also broken a 15-year record. The city has received 127 millimetres of rain in just the first 7 days of August, while temperatures have remained around 7 degrees Celsius below normal. Now, these are visuals coming in from Gurugram right at your screens at the moment. Remember that waterlogging has engulfed different parts of the Delhi NCR region. And yesterday, owing to it being a weekday, also people were having problems commuting to and fro. Remember that the office traffic coupled with the waterlogging was adding up to the traffic congestion. Apart from this, what's also important to understand is that the IMD issued a red alert for all parts of Delhi last evening. The red alert continued till late at night, with, of course, even downpours and even, severe rainfall conditions as predicted by the IMD. More visuals coming in from the Delhi NCR region. These are visuals coming in from the national capital itself, where vehicles are now moving at a slow pace and moving through the waterlogged areas. Remember that the waterlogging is creating a huge amount of problems, especially for people who drive two-wheelers, given the fact that the waterlogging makes it very difficult for them to drive in the rain. Cars were having problems wading through the flood, through the waters, remember, that had in fact, sort of puddled in many of the areas in the national capital. On that note, we're slipping into a very short break. More news and updates on the other side. Stay on with us on the broadcast.

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2: The hope is that beyond this election, this will be one of the major issues.
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2: Remember, this is also a district that has been plagued by communal violence. Come to some of the sabhas that the BJP is also organizing, especially in the villages of West Bengal.
0: When stories have impact.
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0: Then news has influence. The buck stops here with Padmajot Joshi.
2: Your work is being watched by people. 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
8: Welcome back. My name is Reet Kaur Sahani, and you're watching NDTV. Well, we have some breaking news coming in at this hour. Well, let's take you through it. The US-India ties are something that Sergio Gore has in fact spoken on. Sergio Gore has yielded growing engagement. The US ambassador to India has now spoken on US and India ties. He has hailed the growing engagement, saying that bilateral trade has crossed about $240 billion. The US ambassador to India has further gone on to say that over 1,000 US companies are now operating in Karnataka. The US ambassador to India now says that India has in fact holds most US military exercises and that 40% of US generic drugs come from India. An important update coming in as the US ambassador to India, Sergio Gore, has made important statements with regards to India-US ties. Let's also listen in to what he has to say.
9: We trust India and we want to work with India. In the last 24 hours alone, I've met with Meta, I've met with the CEO of Rolls-Royce, and I've met with the CEO of Netflix. That's just in one day. If you took a look at what my month looks like and the amount of companies that show up in India, I would say it is unmatched.
8: We're tracking some more updates for you. Well, France has handed India its formal proposal for 114 Rafale jets, a deal worth ₹3,25,000 crore, with 94 to be built here at home. And in a relevant development, NDTV has also learned that a separate engine process deal with the French firm Safran to power India's indigenous AMCA fighter could also get Cabinet Committee on Security's approval within the next coming days.
10: The Indian Air Force may be one giant step closer to adding a whopping 140 new Rafales to its fleet. France has now submitted its technical and commercial proposal for the deal worth a whopping 3.25 lakh crores. If India goes ahead and signs, 94 Rafales would be built in India with Dassault partners, missile maker MBDA, engine maker Safran and Thales working with Indian industry. 20 jets would be a direct buy from France. Key for India, the integration of a new host of Indian weapons onto the Rafale platform. The Astra Mark II air-to-air missile, the Rudram next-generation anti-radiation missile, the SOAR smart anti-airfield weapon, and perhaps long-range indigenous glide bombs. While indigenization is at the heart of the deal, it may be a part of a larger process on unprecedented cooperation on the development of a state-of-the-art jet engine in India. This would see India's gas turbine research establishment cooperate with France's Safran to develop a turbofan, which would eventually power India's first under-development jet fighter, the AMCA. This program alone, at the initial stage, could be 30,000 crores. Taken together, the two deals point to a rapidly deepening defense partnership with France, spanning both the fighter jets India flies today and the engine that could power the ones it builds tomorrow. If the deal happens, India would eventually operate 176 Rafales spread across the Navy and Air Force. Vishnu Shom for NDTV.
8: Well, we have some more breaking news coming in at this hour. Let's take you through it. Now, US media is now going on to report that 51 vessels have been redirected in the Iran blockade. US media reports are now going on to state the two vessels disabled and two boarded. 51 vessels were redirected since the blockade. The CENTCOM has targeted blockade-breaking vessels, and 55 vessel interventions have now also been reported. Remember that this is with regards to the blockade that's now currently present. There is a blockade versus blockade kind of situation. And my colleague Pradeep now joins us on the broadcast to bring us the details. Pradeep, if these US media reports are to be believed, then as many as 51 vessels were redirected in the Iran blockade by the United States. Walk us through the details. What has it been looking like on ground zero?
11: See, if you go through this media report, it clearly indicates that how the US naval blockade is really working, and 51 of those vessels and the ships that were trying to move towards the Iranian side that have been redirected, because they do not want any of the vessels and the ships to move towards the Iranian side, because they want to choke the economy of Iran. And second, they said that the two of the ships were disabled because they, despite warning, they wanted to move toward from the Strait of Hormuz towards the Iranian side. That was one of the reasons that those two ships were disabled by firing missile, and two of them were boarded because officials boarded that ship, and finally they took towards the different direction. So they are saying that they have strengthened their naval blockade. They will not allow any of the vessels to move towards the Iranian side. On one hand, they are looking for the diplomatic options. On the other hand, they are also trying to choke and strangulate economy of Iran, because they know that economy is generally dependent on export of oil, because whatever money they will be getting, that will help them sustain war. And so they want to not only strangulate the economy, they also want to ensure that the noose is tightened against IRGC, because at the end of the day, whatever money they are earning, IRGC is getting stronger, benefiting from that, and the radical elements within IRGC, they will continue with the war against United States of America. So their naval blockade is strong. That is what actually report claims.
8: All right, with Pradeep, you know, stay on with us on the broadcast as we track some fresh updates coming in at this hour. We have some more breaking news coming in. Let's take our viewers through it. Well, tracking some more developments coming in at this hour. Well, Iran has now gone on to say that the Pakistan and the Turkey deal will not secure Saudi Arabia. An important update coming in, as Iran has now said that paper deal will not bring Saudi security, as Iran tells Saudis stop seeking outside security. Iran's further said that the US ties failed to ensure Saudi safety. So this, remember, is Iran hitting out at Saudi Arabia, saying, and has even urged Saudi to reform the security policy, saying that paper deal will not bring Saudi Arabia's security. Apart from this, Iran has also lashed out, saying that, you know, US intervention also was not something that brought Saudi Arabia's security. A crucial update coming in, as Iran in the latest has in fact hit out, saying that the Pakistan-Turkey deal will not secure Saudi Arabia. My colleague Pradeep is with us on the broadcast. You know, Pradeep, an important update coming in, as Iran seems to have lashed out, saying that, you know, even this deal is a deal on paper and will not bring Saudi Arabia security. Further, it's gone on to even cite the US intervention, saying that that was also not something that helped Saudi Arabia be secure.
11: It's what Iran is doing. Iran is simply mocking out at these three countries, Saudi Arabia, Turkey, as well as Pakistan, because they have signed a defense agreement where all these three countries have decided that they have to show a kind of a deterrence in case of any kind of an aggression, because this shows a new alignment, the defense alignment that is taking place, that also indicate that now they can't only rely on the United States of America. That has been the biggest outcome of this war with Iran, that has made them realize that they can't be totally dependent on United States of America. That's one of the reasons that these three countries tried to come together. Now, what Iran is doing, Iran is mocking out at these countries that this paper deal is not really going to make a difference, and this is not going to ensure security for the Saudi Arabia. So what actually Iran is suggesting, that all the Muslims need to be united, because Iran said that their army had been capable and competent enough to deal with the world's biggest and the largest and the best army of United States of America. So if US can't ensure your security, these three countries coming together is also not going to ensure your security. All you have to do is that you have to stay together and don't look for the defense agreement outside. That's what actually trying to tell Saudi Arabia also. Instead, right, stay together with Iran, and that they should form a kind of an alignment that is really going to work. So message is clear that in United States of America was not able to ensure the security. Don't think that Pakistan and Turkey is really going to ensure the security. All you have to do is that all the Middle East countries need to be together so that they can fight against any of the enemy, whether it's Israel or whether it's United States of America. So it's a very mocking statement coming from their side. So these paper deals are not really going to work. So you have to live with the reality, and reality is that right now the Iran has emerged stronger, and it has already given a pivoting response and reply to United States of America. So if you have to ensure your safety and security, you have to be with Iran, then looking for any kind of alignment with the countries outside the Middle East.
8: All right, Pradeep, thank you so much for joining us and sharing those crucial updates with us. Well, picking up more on this story, a new defense pact, remember, is reshaping the strategic map of West Asia. Saudi Arabia, Turkey and Pakistan are now joining hands. And here's what the Mecca Pact means for the region and especially for India. Take a look at this report.
12: A new strategic triangle. Saudi Arabia, Turkey, Pakistan. Three powerful militaries now bound by a new defense agreement. Signed in the holy city of Mecca by Saudi Crown Prince Mohammed bin Salman, Turkish President Erdogan and Pakistani Prime Minister Shehbaz Sharif. According to Pakistan, the agreement commits the three countries to treat an armed attack on one as an attack on all. The pact also expands defense cooperation through joint military exercises, training, technology transfers, and intelligence sharing. Turkey brings NATO's second largest army and a fast-growing defense industry. Saudi Arabia brings financial power and strategic influence in the Gulf. Pakistan adds nuclear capabilities and a battle-tested military. Though Islamabad's participation will likely draw intense international scrutiny due to a long history of state-sponsored terrorism. All three governments insist the agreement is purely defensive. They say it is not aimed at any specific country, is not a military axis, and is not a sectarian bloc. Even so, strategic partnerships can alter regional balances. And with wars shifting alliances and growing geopolitical uncertainty redefining West Asia, India will be watching the Mecca Pact very closely. Bureau report for NDTV World.
8: On that note, we're slipping into a very short break. We'll be back on the other side with a whole lot more. Stay tuned.

0: you gag. Films that made you fangirl, art that made it to the gram, and trends that kept us with the program. Let's get it. Hello and welcome to a brand new show. I am your host Mayank Chaudhary and this is Limelight.
1: 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He has tracked the pulse of power from Washington to Korea. Witnessed history being made in global capitals and conflict zones.
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8: Will Prime Minister KP Sharma Oli resign?
1: And now, Aditya Raj Gaul, covering international affairs like no one else, only on NDTV Network. The gift city in Gujarat stands at the heart of India's global ambition and Prime Minister Narendra Modi's vision to connect India's growth with global capital. How far has the idea progressed and what remains to be done? Finance and policy leaders weigh the challenges and map the road ahead. 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
3: Your friend said, "Ye le le." 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
1: Hello and welcome. My name is Rita and you're watching EduTV. We've got a whole lot lined up for you, but let's first take you through the headlines of the hour. Tamil Nadu Chief Minister Vijay has called a key meeting of member parliaments on delimitation, but the DMK and the AIADMK are set to skip the meet, with the DMK demanding that the Kaveri Mekedatu issue be addressed first. The FCRA bill has triggered a fresh showdown inside of the parliament, with the government rejecting any scope for amendments. India has also hit back at US lawmakers, calling the issue an internal affair. The centre is tightening scrutiny of Meta, flagging gaps in content moderation and demanding stronger human oversight. Deepfakes and CSAM are among the key concerns raised by the government. The Ranchi student protest is entering a decisive phase, with the Jharkhand government opening talks with the students. The first round has been described as positive, even as the CID summons three JPSC members. Congress member Parliament Shashi Tharoor has held up a mirror to his party, questioning why it failed to connect with voters. Tharoor has stressed that the Congress cannot afford to miss the pulse of the youth. Let's now take you through the top story of the hour. The delimitation bill is set to take the centre stage inside the parliament, with Tamil Nadu Chief Minister Vijay reaching out to the member parliaments for a meeting to discuss the centre's proposal. The move, remember, comes amid growing political debate over the delimitation exercise, as Vijay seeks a united discussion on the issue. However, the DMK and the AIADMK are likely to stay away from these deliberations. Meanwhile, the PMK has claimed Vijay's move was prompted by Congress pressure, while arguing that an all-party meeting on Kaveri and Mekedatu issues should be given the top priority. Let's track some more updates coming in from Tamil Nadu at this hour. A divorce case involving the Tamil Nadu Chief Minister and TVK Chief C. Joseph Vijay and his wife Sangeetha Sonalingam has now been formally closed. The case was before a family court in Chengalpattu after Sangeetha had filed for a divorce earlier this year. But on Friday, she withdrew the petition. Here's more on the case. Take a look at this report.
2: A divorce petition involving Tamil Nadu Chief Minister and TVK Chief Vijay and his wife Sangeetha Sonalingam has been formally closed. The family court in Chengalpattu recorded Sangeetha's decision to withdraw the petition. She appeared before the court through video conferencing and submitted her reasons for withdrawing the case. The petition had been filed in February, with Sangeetha seeking dissolution of the marriage. She had cited irreconcilable differences and had also sought permanent alimony and permission to continue residing in the couple's matrimonial home in Chennai. The case saw several adjournments over the past few months. Vijay and Sangeetha have been married for nearly three decades. The couple married on August 25, 1999 in Chennai. They have two children, a son born in 2000 and a daughter born in 2005. Speculation about differences between the couple had surfaced publicly in recent years, particularly after Sangeetha was absent from several high-profile events involving Vijay. However, reports about marital difficulties had also been denied previously. The case comes as Vijay has emerged as one of the central political figures in Tamil Nadu. His TVK went on to become the single largest party in the state assembly election and formed the government with his support from the Congress and other alliance partners. For now, the legal proceedings over the divorce petition have come to an end. Bureau Report, NDTV.
1: Let's take you through more updates coming in at this hour. Now, the battle over the

0: are India's internal affairs.
1: It is not Christian centric. It is actually, it will affect the Christian, it will affect the Muslims, it will affect even the Hindus. In fact, minority serves the majority in these types of areas, be it a college, school or a hospital. So all that it was pointed out. And another thing is, no hearing is provided under the rules. When the property is going to be vest, there should be at least a minimum hearing. Notice should be there. Nothing is there. Mere cancellation will automatically vest with the authority. That is so draconian nature. It violates fundamental rights.
0: The third round of talks between Meta and the government concluded last evening. But the compliance heat on Meta remains high, with more talks scheduled for the upcoming week. As for sources in the latest round of talks, the focus was heavily on Meta's content moderation policy, with the government seeking more human-led intervention in Meta's architecture. Sources have also said that the government has asked Meta to include more people who understand Indian languages and context to improve the efficiency of the content moderation. Meta reportedly has explained its existing policy in place in response, with more talks scheduled for the upcoming week. Let me now take you to Jharkhand. Now, the Jharkhand exam row has entered a crucial phase. After days of protests by the JPSC and the JSSC, aspirants in Ranchi, the Hemant Soren government has now opened a formal channel of dialogue. The first round of talks between the protesting students and a panel of four state ministers ended on a positive note. Both sides have described the meeting as constructive, with the government assuring the students' demands will be seriously considered. Well, even as talks begin, the probe is now intensifying. The Jharkhand CID has summoned three JPSC members for questioning on Monday in connection with the recruitment controversy. Meanwhile, amid BJP criticism over Rahul Gandhi's absence from Ranchi, the Congress has now hit back, asking why every issue is taken up by the leader of opposition. Now, moving on to the national capital, viewers, the monsoon is now in full swing. Parts of the Delhi NCR were lashed by heavy rainfall. As in every monsoon, several areas witnessed familiar scenes, long traffic jams, waterlogged roads and people even wading through the flooded streets and vehicles crawling at a snail's pace. From Kapur-Sheda border, where commuters struggled through waterlogged roads, to Badarpur, where flood water entered a subway, Delhi witnessed heavy rainfall and rainfall exceeding 15 millimetres per hour in several areas. Now, Delhi's Pushpihar recorded the highest rainfall at about 111.5 millimetre, while Jarodha Kalan in Delhi received the lowest among the reporting stations at 67 millimetre. Delhi's strongest rainfall has also broken its 15-year record. The city has received 127 millimetres of rain in just the first 7 days of August, while temperatures have remained around 7 degrees Celsius below normal. Now, these are visuals coming in from Gurugram right at your screens at the moment. Remember that waterlogging has engulfed different parts of the Delhi NCR region. And yesterday, owing to it being a weekday, also people were having problems commuting to and fro. Remember that the office traffic coupled with the waterlogging was adding up to the traffic congestion. Apart from this, what's also important to understand is that the IMD issued a red alert for all parts of Delhi last evening. The red alert continued till late at night, with, of course, even downpours and even, you know, severe rainfall conditions as predicted by the IMD. More visuals coming in from the Delhi NCR region. These are visuals coming in from the national capital itself, where vehicles are now moving at a slow pace and moving through the waterlogged areas. Remember that the waterlogging is creating a huge amount of problems, especially for people who drive two-wheelers, given the fact that the waterlogging makes it very difficult for them to drive in the rain. Cars were having problems wading through the flood, through the waters. Remember that had, in fact, sort of puddled in many of the areas in the national capital. On that note, we're slipping into a very short break. Ponies and updates on the other side. Stay on with us on the broadcast.

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2: The hope is that beyond this election, this will be one of the major issues.
1: With multiple challengers in the fray, the TMC also has done a bit of rejig.
2: Remember, this is also a district that has been plagued by communal violence. Come to some of the sabhas that the BJP is also organizing, especially in the villages of West Bengal.
0: When stories have impact.
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0: The news has influence. The buck stops here with Padmajal Joshi.
2: Your work is being watched by people. 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

0: This is the show where we bring you all the hot and happenings from the world of entertainment and lifestyle.
1: Really?
0: Fashion that made you gag. Films that made you fangirl. Art that made it to the gram. And trends that kept us with the program. 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Hello and welcome to a brand new show. I am your host Mayank Chaudhary and this is Limelight.
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3: Welcome back, my name is Reet Kaur Sahani, you're watching NDTV. Well, we have some breaking news coming in at this hour, let's take you through it. The US-India ties are something that Sergio Gore has in fact spoken on. Sergio Gore has yielded growing engagement. The US ambassador to India has now spoken on US and India ties. He has hailed the growing engagement, saying that bilateral trade has crossed about $240 billion. The US ambassador to India has further gone on to say that over 1,000 US companies are now operating in Karnataka. The US ambassador to India now says that India has in fact holds most US military exercises and that 40% of US generic drugs come from India. An important update coming in as the US ambassador to India, Sergio Gore, has made important statements with regards to India-US ties. Let's also listen in to what he has to say.
4: We trust India and we want to work with India. In the last

0: 24 hours alone, I've met with Meta, I've met with the CEO of Rolls-Royce, and I've met with the CEO of Netflix. That's just in one day. If you took a look at what my month looks like and the amount of companies that show up in India, I would say it is unmatched.
1: Well, Jackie, some more updates for you. Well, France has handed India its formal proposal for 114 Rafale jets, a deal worth ₹3,25,000 crore, with 94 to be built here at home. And in a relevant development, NDTV has also learned that a separate engine process deal with the French firm Safran to power India's indigenous AMCA fighter could also get Cabinet Committee on Security's approval within the next coming days.
2: The Indian Air Force may be one giant step closer to adding a whopping 140 new Rafales to its fleet. France has now submitted its technical and commercial proposal for the deal worth a whopping 3.25 lakh crores. If India goes ahead and signs, 94 Rafales would be built in India with Dassault partners, missile maker MBDA, engine maker Safran and Thales working with Indian industry. 20 jets would be a direct buy from France. Key for India, the integration of a new host of Indian weapons onto the Rafale platform. The Astra Mark II air-to-air missile, the Rudram next-generation anti-radiation missile, the SOAR smart anti-airfield weapon, and perhaps long-range indigenous glide bombs. While indigenization is at the heart of the deal, it may be a part of a larger process on unprecedented cooperation on the development of a state-of-the-art jet engine in India. This would see India's gas turbine research establishment cooperate with France's Safran to develop a turbofan, which would eventually power India's first under-development jet fighter, the AMCA. This program alone, at the initial stage, could be 30,000 crores. Taken together, the two deals point to a rapidly deepening defense partnership with France, spanning both the fighter jets India flies today and the engine that could power the ones it builds tomorrow. If the deal happens, India would eventually operate 176 Rafales spread across the Navy and Air Force. Vishnu Shom for NDTV.
1: Well, we have some more breaking news coming in at this hour. Let's take you through it. The US media is now going on to report that 51 vessels have been redirected in the Iran blockade. US media reports are now going on to state the two vessels disabled and two boarded. 51 vessels were redirected since the blockade. The CENTCOM has targeted blockade-breaking vessels and 55 vessel interventions have now also been reported. Remember that this is with regards to the blockade that's now currently present. There is a blockade versus blockade kind of situation. And my colleague Pradeep now joins us on the broadcast to bring us the details. Pradeep, if these US media reports are to be believed, then as many as 51 vessels were redirected in the Iran blockade by the United States. Walk us through the details. What has it been looking like on ground zero?
3: See, if you go through this media report, it clearly indicates that how the U.S. naval blockade is really working, and 51 of those vessels and the ships that were trying to move towards the Iranian side that have been redirected because they do not want any of the vessels and the ships to move towards the Iranian side because they want to choke the economy of Iran. And second, they said that the two of the ships were disabled because they, despite warning, they wanted to move toward from the Strait of Hormuz towards the Iranian side. That was one of the reasons that those two ships were disabled by firing missile, and two of them were boarded because their officials boarded that ship and finally they took towards the different direction. So they are saying that they have strengthened their naval blockade. They will not allow any of the vessels to move towards the Iranian side. On one hand, they are looking for the diplomatic options. On the other hand, they are also trying to choke and strangulate economy of Iran because they know that economy is generally dependent on export of oil because whatever money they will be getting, that will help them sustain war. And so they want to not only strangulate the economy, they also want to ensure that the news is tightened against IRGC because at the end of the day, whatever money they are earning, IRGC is getting stronger, benefiting from that. And the radical elements within IRGC, they will continue with the war against United States of America. So their naval blockade is strong. That is what actually this report claims.
1: All right, with Pradeep, you know, stay on with us on the broadcast as we track some fresh updates coming in at this hour. We have some more breaking news coming in. Let's take our viewers through it. Well, tracking some more developments coming in at this hour. Well, Iran has now gone on to say that the Pakistan and the Turkey deal will not secure Saudi Arabia. An important update coming in as Iran has now said

0: deal will not bring Saudi security, as Iran tells Saudis stop seeking outside security. Iran's further said that the US ties failed to ensure Saudi safety. So this, remember, is Iran hitting out at Saudi Arabia, saying, and has even urged Saudi to reform the security policy, saying that paper deal will not bring Saudi Arabia's security. Apart from this, Iran has also lashed out, saying that, you know, US intervention also was not something that brought Saudi Arabia's security. A crucial update coming in, as Iran in the latest has in fact hit out, saying that the Pakistan-Turkey deal will not secure Saudi Arabia. My colleague Pradeep is with us on the broadcast. You know, Pradeep, an important update coming in, as Iran seems to have lashed out, saying that, you know, even this deal is a deal on paper and will not bring Saudi Arabia security. Further, it's gone on to even cite the US intervention, saying that that was also not something that helped Saudi Arabia be secure.
1: It's what Iran is doing. Iran is simply mocking out at these three countries, Saudi Arabia, Turkey, as well as Pakistan, because they have signed a defense agreement where all these three countries have decided that they have to show a kind of a deterrence in case of any kind of an aggression. Because this shows a new alignment, the defense alignment that is taking place, that also indicates that now they can't only rely on the United States of America. That has been the biggest outcome of this war with Iran. That has made them realize that they can't be totally dependent on United States of America. That's one of the reasons that these three countries tried to come together. Now, what Iran is doing, Iran is mocking out at these countries that this paper deal is not really going to make a difference, that this is not going to ensure security for the Saudi Arabia. So what actually Iran is suggesting, that all the Muslims need to be united, because Iran said that their army had been capable and competent enough to deal with the world's biggest and the largest and the best army of United States of America. So if US can't ensure your security, these three countries coming together is also not going to ensure your security. All you have to do is that you have to stay together and don't look for the defense agreement outside. That's what actually trying to tell Saudi Arabia also. Instead, right, stay together with Iran, and that they should form a kind of an alignment that is really going to work. So message is clear that United States of America was not able to ensure the security. Don't think that Pakistan and Turkey is really going to ensure the security. All you have to do is that all the Middle East countries need to be together so that they can fight against any of the enemy, whether it's Israel or whether it's United States of America. So it's a very mocking statement coming from their side. So these paper deals are not really going to work. So you have to live with the reality, and reality is that right now the Iran has emerged stronger, and it has already given a pivoting response and reply to United States of America. So if you have to ensure your safety and security, you have to be with Iran, then looking for any kind of alignment with the countries outside the Middle East.
0: All right, Pradeep, thank you so much for joining us and sharing those crucial updates with us. Well, picking up more on this story, a new defense pact, remember, is reshaping the strategic map of West Asia. Saudi Arabia, Turkey and Pakistan are now joining hands. And here's what the Mecca Pact means for the region and especially for India. Take a look at this report.
2: A new strategic triangle. Saudi Arabia, Turkey, Pakistan. Three powerful militaries now bound by a new defense agreement. Signed in the holy city of Mecca by Saudi Crown Prince Mohammed bin Salman, Turkish President Erdogan and Pakistani Prime Minister Shehbaz Sharif. According to Pakistan, the agreement commits the three countries to treat an armed attack on one as an attack on all. The pact also expands defense cooperation through joint military exercises, training, technology transfers and intelligence sharing. Turkey brings NATO's second largest army and a fast-growing defense industry. Saudi Arabia brings financial power and strategic influence in the Gulf. Pakistan adds nuclear capabilities and a battle-tested military. Though Islamabad's participation will likely draw intense international scrutiny due to a long history of state-sponsored terrorism. All three governments insist the agreement is purely defensive. They say it is not aimed at any specific country, is not a military axis, and is not a sectarian bloc. Even so, strategic partnerships can alter regional balances. And with wars shifting alliances and growing geopolitical uncertainty redefining West Asia, India will be watching the Mecca Pact very closely. Bureau report for NDTV World.
0: On that note, we're slipping into a very short break. We'll be back on the other side with a whole lot more. Stay tuned.
3: He has tracked the pulse of power from Washington to Korea. Witnessed history being made in global capitals and conflict zones.
4: This location from Tel Aviv
3: brought clarity to complex issues of national security and international affairs.
5: Prime Minister Narendra Modi spoke to him at length yesterday.
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3: And now, Aditya Raj Kaul, covering international affairs like no one else, only on NDTV Network. The Gift City in Gujarat stands at the heart of India's global ambition and Prime Minister Narendra Modi's vision to connect India's growth with global capital. How far has the idea progressed and what remains to be done? Finance and policy leaders weigh the challenges and map the road ahead. HSBC, a pioneer at Gift City, and NDTV present Global Connect, only on NDTV.
11: And this is People's Sansad between Jantar Mantar and Jharkhand. Is the distance so large?
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3: This isn't just about cars and bikes. This is about how you move.
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5: What we are sitting inside is a Joby-powered air taxi.
3: Your friend said, yeah.
6: Hello and welcome. My name is Reet Kaur Sahani. You're watching Eddie TV. We've got a whole lot lined up for you, but let's first take you through the headlines of the hour. Tamil Nadu Chief Minister Vijay has called key meetings on member parliaments for delimitation, but the DMK and the AIADMK are set to skip the meeting, with the DMK demanding that the Kaveri Mekedatu issue be addressed first. The FCRA bill has triggered a fresh showdown inside of the parliament, with the government rejecting any scope for amendments. India has also hit back at US lawmakers, calling the issue an internal affair. The centre is citing scrutiny of Meta, flagging gaps in content moderation and demanding stronger human oversight. Deepfakes and CSAM are among the key concerns raised by the government. The Ranchi student protest is entering a decisive phase, with the Jharkhand government opening talks with the students. The first round has been described as positive, even as the CID summons 3 JPSC members. Congress member parliament in Shashi Tharoor has in fact

0: Well, recent big breaking news coming in at this hour. Let's take you through it. The Bharatiya Janata Party has attacked Rahul Gandhi over Chhatro Ki Gooj. The BJP has said that Shashi Tharoor has exposed the party, as Rahul Gandhi, in fact, is being now lashed out by the BJP. Remember that the BJP has hit out the LOP, and the BJP has called Rahul Gandhi's event as a flop show. An important update coming in from the BJP, a scathing remark, a comment directed at the Congress party, who is now hit out at Rahul Gandhi's event, the Chhatro Ki Gooj, calling it a flop show. The BJP says that the Congress member parliament, Shashi Tharoor, has exposed the party, saying that Rahul Gandhi has failed to connect with the youth. The BJP has said that Rahul's Niti and Niyat are anti-youth. This is the BJP going on to say that both the policy and the intention of Rahul Gandhi are against the youth. This is what the Bharatiya Janata Party is saying at this hour. Scathing comments coming in from the BJP. Let's also listen into what BJP has to say.
1: Shashi Tharoor has exposed Rahul Gandhi. Shashi Tharoor ne kaha hai ki Rahul Gandhi ke chhatron ke goonj event ek flop show hai aur wo yuvaon se connect nahi kar pa raha hai aur Congress party sansad nahi ka nuksan hai. Har vyakti ko Congress party mein kaha hai ki Rahul Gandhi sirf drama karte hain. Rahul Gandhi ki niti aur niyat anti-youth hai. Everybody in the Congress party knows that Rahul Gandhi's connect with youth is zero. Even the Congress party admits, Congress bhi admit kar rahi hai ki Gen Z Rahul ke saath mein nahi. Gen Z agar kisi ke saath mein connect karte hain to Pradhan Mantri Narendra Modi ke saath mein karte hain, kyunki Gen Z ki niti aur niyat positive hai, nation first, and the Congress party spirit is not pro-nation.
0: Well, my colleague Soumya Jaiswal is with us on the broadcast. You know, Soumya, an important comment coming in from the BJP that's now hit out of the Congress over Congress's Chhatro Ki Gooj, calling the program a flop show. Now, they're also picking up at Congress Member Parliament Shashi Tharoor's comments. Walk us through the details. What is happening at the political front at this hour?
2: Well, Ritsi, it was actually Shashi Tharoor who held up the mirror for Congress, for the leader of opposition, Rahul Gandhi, who has apparently become the face for these protesters, because every other day we have been seeing wherein he is bringing 2 to 3 protesters at his official residence and addressing media. However, ever since the CJP protest picked up its pace, never we saw Rahul Gandhi or Priyanka Gandhi Vadra visiting the protest location site, sitting down with the protesters, sitting down with the affected families, the families who lost their kids post the NEET paper leak and the rescheduling of the examination, and it still continues for that matter. We have been seeing for several days now what has been happening in Jharkhand, where Congress parties in alliance is one of the ruling parties there in Jharkhand. However, we have never seen any of the senior Congress leadership visiting the protest site there in Jharkhand, speaking to the protesters there, asking what is required, what are their demands. So the presence of Rahul Gandhi from where all of this has been happening is completely absent. Yes, Chhatro Ki Gooj was one of the movements that was started by Rahul Gandhi, but however, it stands true at this moment that it failed to gauge the pulse point of the youth, and so has been confirmed by Shashi Tharoor as well. And now BJP is targeting Rahul Gandhi on that very point, that even though he started it, he could not connect with the youth. Youth could not connect with him, and which is all why right. we have not seen him at present with the youth, with the protesters, be it at Jantar Mantar or be it in Jharkhand.
0: Absolutely, Soumya. Of course, BJP has in fact picked on Shashi Tharoor's comments to say that the Chhatro Ki Gooj program that the Congress party had launched has failed to connect with the youth, and as Rahul Gandhi has not been able to connect with the youth the way he would have liked to. Thank you so much for joining us and sharing those crucial updates with us. Well, picking up more on this story, there's a self-assessment now from within the Congress. Congress member Parliament Shashi Tharoor has made tough talk for his own party. He points out that issues raised by the CJP had already featured in Rahul Gandhi's Chhatro Ki Gooj campaign, but they failed to strike the same

0: court with the public. Tharoor says that the party must ask why its messaging did not translate into wider support, underlining the need to reconnect with people's concerns. The remark comes as CJP student agitation over exam leaks and accountability gained greater traction despite the Congress raising similar issues earlier during their Chhatron Ki Goonj campaign.
1: Interestingly enough, the issues taken up by the CJP and the Jantar Mantar protesters had been taken up by us earlier. We had a Chhatron Ki Goonj thing where Rahul Gandhi was addressing students about the paper leaks, about the things.
2: And that didn't resonate, sorry to interrupt, but that didn't resonate as much as this did.
1: Correct. And that's why we need to ask ourselves, what did we fail to do? Did we fail to listen? Did we fail to tap into, you know, the old cliche of having your finger on the pulse of the people? Was our finger missing from the pulse of Gen Z? And that's something we really need to interrogate and solve it.
0: Let's now take it to the Parliament. Well, the battle over the proposed amendments to the FCRA is expected to dominate Parliament next week. Congress, remember, has issued a three-line whip to its member parliaments, asking them to be present at the parliament on August 10th, 11th, as well as 12th. India has also asked its member parliaments to remain in Delhi from Monday as the government prepares to table the bill. While the deadlock continues, sources have even told NDTV that the Senate is not inclined to amend the bill, even as the opposition pushes for changes and even a joint parliamentary committee review. Meanwhile, after US Republican lawmakers have raised concerns over the bill, India has now come out and firmly rejected the remarks, saying that legislative matters of the country are India's internal affairs.
3: It is not, Christian-centric. It is actually, it will affect the Christian, it will affect the Muslims, it will affect even the Hindus. In fact, minority serves the majority in these types of areas, be it a college, school or a hospital. So all that it was pointed out, and another thing is no hearing is provided under the rules. When the property is going to be vest, there should be at least a minimum hearing. Notice should be there. Nothing is there. Mere cancellation will automatically vest with the authority. That is so draconian in nature. It violates fundamental rights.
4: We have seen the comments. Legislative matters concerning India are our internal affairs on which decisions are taken by the parliament of our country. I would also like to point out that there are several nations, including the United States, which regulate the flow of foreign funds.
0: Let's walk you through more updates coming in at this hour. Well, the third round of talks between Meta and the government concluded last evening. But the compliance heat on Meta still remains high, with more talks scheduled for the upcoming week. As for sources in the latest round of talks, the focus was heavily on Meta's content moderation policy, with the government seeking more human-led intervention in Meta's architecture. Sources also say that the government has asked Meta to include more people who understand Indian languages and context to improve the efficiency of the content moderation. Meta reportedly has explained its existing policy in place in response, with even more talks scheduled for the upcoming week. Let's now take you to Tamil Nadu. The delimitation bill is set to take the centre stage in the parliament. Remember that with the Tamil Nadu Chief Minister now reaching out to member parliaments for a meeting to discuss the centre's proposal. Now the move comes amid growing political debate over delimitation exercise as Vijay seeks a united discussion on the issue. However, importantly, the DMK and the AIADMK are likely to stay away from the deliberations. Meanwhile, the PMK has also claimed Vijay's move was prompted by Congress's pressure, while arguing that all party meeting on Kaveri and Mekedatu issues should be given the top priority. Now, the meeting is expected to see participation from the Congress, the VCK, the MDMK, the CPI, the CPIM, the IUML, while, like I said earlier, that the AIADMK and the DMK may not take part. My colleague Vijay Gopal now joins us on the broadcast. Vijay, remember that an important meeting has been brought upon by the Tamil Nadu Chief Minister. Remember that the delimitation bill could be tabled inside of the parliament. And amid this, I believe that he's trying to garner support from the southern parties. Walk us through the details. How much success has he had in bringing them to the table?

0: Reed, that's right. You know, this is going to be a very crucial meeting as far as Tamil Nadu is concerned, because Tamil Nadu political parties have been opposing the delimitation bill when last time it was proposed in the parliament. Even DMK chief MK Stalin was the first person who chaired the all party CM meeting, non-opposed to BJP, non-BJP CM meeting in Chennai. Also, they also passed a resolution opposing delimitation proposal. Now, TVK chief and chief minister C. Joseph Vijay calls for a meeting where they have extended invitation to all Tamil Nadu MPs. But here only there is a twist. AADMK, DMK and Patali Makkal Katchi to skip the meeting. DMK has more number of MPs, 30 MPs they have all together, Lok Sabha and Rajya Sabha combined. But they are skipping, they are likely to skip the meeting. That's what we heard from our sources. And AADMK also told us they are not going to attend the meeting. On the other hand, Congress, VCK, MDMK and other parties are going to be part of that meeting. Overall, extended support to TVK to form the government also. Here, in a larger picture, TVK will get an opportunity to criticize the DMK, saying that DMK is not participating in the meeting for the welfare of Tamil Nadu. But DMK earlier made it very clear. They are not opposing the delimitation, but they have few conditions to accept delimitation. They will only take stand after reading the proposal of delimitation bill. So DMK is doing wait and watch, but they are not attending this meeting, citing that they want all-party meeting over Meghadadu and Kaveri water issue also.
1: All right, Vijay Gopal, thank you so much for joining us and sharing those crucial updates with us. Let's now take you to West Bengal, where TMC rebels have opposed loudspeaker crackdown. The rebels have urged Shubhendu Adhikari to roll back the curbs. That's right, Ritu Broto has now gone on to say that how will Muslims offer prayers? An important update coming in, as this, remember, is a statement coming in from the TMC rebel, in fact, leader. The TMC rebels have, remember, moved the Calcutta High Court against the curbs. The rebels have now demanded the review of the loudspeaker restrictions. So, crucial update now coming in from West Bengal at the Sawu, where we're learning that in fact TMC rebel leaders have now opposed the loudspeaker crackdown. These rebels have now urged Shubhendu Adhikari's government to roll back these curbs, questioning as to how Muslims will offer prayers with such a crackdown in place. The TMC rebels are now going to move the Calcutta High Court against the curbs, demanding a review of the loudspeaker restrictions. Important developments now coming to the fore from the state of West Bengal, where we're learning that after the loudspeaker crackdown, TMC rebels have opposed the loudspeaker crackdown. These restrictions that were in place that were brought upon by the Shubhendu Adhikari government. My colleague Hrithik also now joins us on the broadcast to bring us the details. Hrithik, a crucial update coming to the fore, where we're learning that the TMC rebels could now move the Calcutta High Court against the curbs of loudspeaker. They've even questioned as to how Muslims will offer prayers. Walk us through the details. What is happening in this state at this hour?
2: See, it has come day after Chief Minister Shubhendu Adhikari went on record stating that yes, the crackdown has begun, and particularly with regard to this religious places, in which include mosque and mandis, there are several crackdown on loudspeakers are going on. And after that, what we know yesterday, the rebel TMC faction, who is the leader of the opposition, they have said that Ritu Broto Banerjee has asked the CM Shubhendu Adhikari to rethink and roll back of the crackdown on the loudspeaker uses at the religious places. He went on record stating that loudspeaker ban is not there, so how the Muslims would offer prayers during Ramadan. And he said TMC rebel faction will move to High Court with regard to this case. So it's a very surprising move being taken.
1: Absolutely.
2: By the rebel faction and who is the leader of the opposition in the state assembly. Back to you.
1: Right, absolutely, Hrithik. Thank you so much for joining us this morning and bringing us those details. Let's now take you to Jharkhand. Now, the Jharkhand exam row has entered a crucial phase after days of protest by the JPSC and the JSSC. As for instance, Ranchi, now the Hemant Soren government has opened a formal channel of dialogue. The first round of talks between the protesting students and the panel of four state ministers ended on a positive note. Both sides have described the meeting as constructive, with the government assuring that students' demands will be seriously considered. Now, even as talks begin, the probe is now intensifying.

0: turning heads and raising a big question. Could personal air mobility be the future of transport? Ravi Tamta, the founder of Hapida Sky, has developed an electric personal flying vehicle prototype. And here's more on that. Take a look at this report.
1: As cities get more crowded and roads become more congested, the search for the next frontier of mobility has moved to the skies. Around the world, companies are developing electric air taxis and personal aerial vehicles. Dubai has already hosted test flights for electric air taxis developed by companies like Joby Aviation, bringing the concept of urban air mobility closer to reality. And now, from the hills of Uttarakhand comes an innovation that could be a part of that future. Meet Ravi Tamta from Kafli Khan village near Jageshwar Dham in Almora. Through his startup, Hapida Sky Private Limited, Ravi has developed Hapida Skynex, an electric personal flying vehicle prototype. Powered entirely by electricity, the vehicle is designed as a zero-emission alternative to conventional transportation. Its recent test flight in Almora has grabbed attention across social media, with videos of the demonstration rapidly going viral. For Ravi, innovation has been a lifelong passion. According to him, the goal is simple: to make personal air mobility safer, cleaner, and more affordable for Indians. While the prototype has successfully demonstrated its ability to lift off and fly, multiple stages of testing, certification, and regulatory approvals remain before such vehicles can become commercially viable. Projects like these highlight the growing capability of Indian innovators to participate in the global race for advanced mobility. Electric air taxis being tested in global cities like Dubai to personal aerial vehicles being tested right here in Uttarakhand. The future of electric mobility is in the skies and is becoming three-dimensional for sure. Ravi Tamta's innovation is still a prototype and will go through rigorous testing before it becomes commercially viable. But one thing is for sure, that the future of mobility does not lie in labs. It actually lies in the hills of India. For a state where difficult terrain often limits connectivity, aerial mobility could one day offer entirely new possibilities. For now, Hapida Skynex remains a prototype. But if the global push towards electric flight continues, innovators like Ravi Tamta could play a role in shaping how Indians travel in the decades ahead.
0: All right, with that, we're slipping into a very short break. More news and updates on the other side. Stay on with us on the broadcast.

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3: What seems settled for me is unfinished business. So I rewind, I pause, I reflect, I dig, until what's buried stands up to be counted. Breaking ground, not just headlines, the meaning behind them. This is Breaking Ground with me, Vedika Sood.

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2: The hope is that beyond this election, this will be one of the major issues with multiple challenges.
3: Welcome back. My name is Reet Kaur Sahani and you're watching NDTV. We have some breaking news coming in at this hour. Let's take you through it. In the latest about tracking, the US Senate has passed the Russia sanctions bill. Now, this bill targets countries buying Russian oil, gas, as well as other exports. The sanctions package allows tariffs on top five buyers of Russian energy. India, China could in fact even face tariffs under the new Russia sanctions bill. Now, the bill allows and even targets Putin, Russian leaders, banks, and even energy projects. My colleague Rishabh now joins us on the broadcast to bring us the details. Rishabh, a very important development that's now taking shape in Washington as we're learning that there's been a Russia sanctions bill that's been passed. And if this bill, you know, comes through, we also could see that China as well as, you know, India could also face the repercussions of it.
4: Well, good morning. Yes, there is this bill that was, you know, for quite some time in consideration in the United States. Now, what we're given to understand that the bill has now passed the Senate. Senate is a 100-member committee where, what we're given to understand that by 86 against 12, this bill was passed. What does this bill do? This bill basically brings in a proposal to slap about 100% of tariff against those countries who have been doing business, especially the buying fuel or energy from Russia. Countries like India, China, Hungary, among others, who could be affected by this very bill. Now, this bill goes to House of Representatives, and once that is cleared, it will go to White House for President's signature. And given the bipartisan nature of the bill, now, it doesn't look like that there would be any issue in House of Representatives for the bill to be cleared. But will this bring in 100% tariff to Indian goods in United States? Very unlikely. You know, between last year and this year, things have changed. There is vomit in Washington-Delhi relationship. The discussions between the leaders have continued. The USTR has visited India a number of times. Indian trade delegations have gone to United States a number of times. So 100% tariff coming India's way is quite unlikely. But this bill basically tries to squeeze anything that supports Tehran and Moscow, and especially Moscow for that matter. Remains to be seen how things unfold and what this bill will bring in. There are a number of pending issues between India and US that are happening, from visa to other issues. So this is an addition to that.
3: Right, Rishabh, thank you so much for joining us this morning and bringing us those details. On that note, we're slipping into a short break. More news and updates on the other side. Stay on with us on the broadcast.

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1: Really?
0: Fashion that made you gag. Films that made

0: You fangirl. Art that made it to the gram and trends that kept us with the program. Let's get it. Hello and welcome to a brand new show. I am your host Mayank Chaudhary and this is Limelight.
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9: Hello and welcome. You're watching Fault Lines with me, Gauri Dwivedi. This week on the show, four stories, one thread, a world rewriting its own rule book. Trump's out-of-the-box plan to end the war in Iran. Reports of Washington looking at creative and unconventional ways to corner Tehran. Ukraine's blunt no to NATO, a refusal that could reshape the war's end game. India gears up for Agni 6. This week, we trace the missile that changed India's strategic destiny. And finally, we tell you the British Army's glimpse of tomorrow's battlefield. Paratroopers on e-bikes, racing across open terrain. War, diplomacy, deterrence and disruption. We've covered it all. Stay with us on Fault Lines this week. The big story this week, months of confrontation, no decisive win, and now Washington appears to be rethinking its entire playbook with regard to the conflict in Iran. Instead of leaning only on missiles and military muscle, the US military is now hunting for fresh, unconventional ways to corner Tehran. And this shift comes at a very critical moment, when the Strait of Hormuz, that's essentially the most vital oil choke point, remains effectively paralyzed, even as Oman and Iran have been in talks to really ease out some of the maritime passage through this entire strait. Technical specialists from both sides are putting forward proposals to restore safe navigation. Iran has rejected some of the proposals with regard to joint oversight and has come out with its own proposal, one that would hand Tehran greater control over the waterway. Iran's deputy foreign minister has warned that the strait stays closed if Oman doesn't budge. That's only one part of the story, because the Gulf isn't waiting, viewers. Producers across the region are now spending billions to build pipelines that reroute oil away from Hormuz towards the Red Sea, the Suez Canal, and the Gulf of Oman. And in the midst of all of this, you have Washington changing tack. What does this really reveal about the limits of its military operations and the options that Donald Trump has right now? And does this mean that it's now looking at unconventional and creative ways to actually look at the conflict, because the traditional ways are just not giving the result that Donald Trump has been hoping for this long? So let's tell you exactly what has happened. US Central Command has asked for unconventional and creative ways to corner Iran. Now, why is Washington actually asking for this? Well, here's what we know so far. The US Central Command has put out an unusual ask, creative ideas to corner Iran. Militarily, because traditional responses have had only so much of impact so far. They've made clear that right now they look at other and need other options as well. Now, why now? Why? What is the reason for the timing to be at the moment? Well, months of military action have not delivered a big win for Donald Trump so far. Tehran continues to challenge American interests on multiple fronts in the entire region. And Washington is now keen to avoid getting drawn into another large-scale, long-drawn conflict. Don't forget, it's a midterm year for Donald Trump. So what could unconventional actually mean right now? It could mean possibly new economic

0: be an easy in and out, but that may not be the reality that he and his commanders are facing. Listen in to what the president said.
1: I'd rather make a deal, because I don't want to kill people. I do not want to kill people. But at some point, we're going to... We were set for the biggest attack of any attack, and we've hit them very hard for the last few months. But we were all set for the biggest attack since World War II. And they called me, and they said, please don't do it. Let's talk. And then they said, we never said that. You know what? The fake news knows they did say that. But we are talking. Let's see what happens. But they respect us.
2: I can say that the latest situation is that almost all of the topics are under discussion. The map, the transit routes, the entering and exiting of maritime traffic, and those bilateral side agreements with Oman. Because it's not just a map. These fundamental agreements with Oman have mostly been completed, meaning we have made significant progress in our discussions with Oman, and this progress is on the verge of being finalized.
0: Amy Fredrickson joins me on the broadcast. She's a U.S. defense expert, in fact, a veteran of U.S. Air Force as well. Amy, thanks much for speaking to me on Fault Lines. Let me start first by asking you, the need to have creative solutions to a conflict that almost looked like an easy in and out. What do you make of that?
3: Right. I mean, that's exactly right. What the first read is, certainly the results and the length of this conflict has gone beyond anything that the administration had planned. And it continues, and I think this seems abundantly obvious to anyone, the conflict continues to drag on in a way that is, you know, is unacceptable to the administration. It's been a lot of political pressure on the American front, especially with the interim elections bearing down. And so, you know, but don't read, you know, creative unconventional as necessarily military, right? Okay. I think what it shows is that the military pressure has proven to not be enough. And so what other options could be put on the table and utilized to apply pressure to get Iran to the table to finalize a deal?
0: And what could be those options? If you're saying it's not just traditional military, which U.S. CENTCOM has also said, what are we really looking at, and what's really left on the table to explore?
3: Well, yes, I think there's some military options. There's cyber options. There's expanded regional allies. You know, there's additional maritime operations. There's a whole myriad of things, which includes some military action. But I think this, especially when it comes to the Middle East, Iran has been very resistant to, have proven over and over in the past that they're more resistant to economic sanctions as well as military pressure.
0: Okay.
3: And that this always was going to require something, was going to require additional pressures that have not been used before. And okay. So honestly, it's maybe, you know, this should have actually been probably factored in very early on around conventional and creative ideas, because, you know, clearly this has not been enough pressure to bring peace to the region.
0: Indeed. You know, and this is coming at a time when there are some reports that indicate that 80% of interceptors have been used by the U.S. and there are concerns about whether or not there is any depletion and significant depletion as far as American war resources are concerned. And that's why the need for creative or unconventional options to be explored.
3: Well, I just think that it shows the limitations on any kind of like direct military, traditional military only operation.
0: Okay.
3: That it has to, that military force alone is not necessarily enough. Now, if you think about the Venezuelan conflict, that was very short, direct military operations, traditional military operations, it worked. I think that that's a bit more of an unusual situation, that this is much more needing a, let's call it a holistic

0: approach to the conflict. And I also think that the Middle East in particular is a very difficult region, right? You have to balance military
1: Yes.
0: force, but make sure that you're not escalating and expanding a conflict. And that just means that like what we've been doing right now is obviously not getting the outcome that they would expect, or that the American people are willing to
1: Absolutely.
0: accept.
1: I think now it's obvious to one and all, and let's see how this actually turns out and what really is that creative option to end this war. I'm going to leave it there. Thanks much, Amy, for speaking to me on Fault Lines. Turning attention, viewers, for 12 years, Ukraine was told the same story. Join NATO, it's coming, just wait. Now the man who fought that war says he's done waiting for a lie, or that he says it isn't coming. Ukraine's former commander-in-chief, the general who held Kyiv when Russia came for it in 2022, who's now ambassador to Britain, but the soldier in him hasn't left. And he says, Verlaev says, that this week, behind closed doors, in front of Kyiv's own ambassadors, he said the one thing Ukraine has spent a decade refusing to say out loud, that Ukraine will never join NATO. Not yet. Not any day, not someday, never. And his reason isn't just political. It's an indictment, in fact, if you believe it. He says NATO is now fighting a war that ended in 1945. Doctrines, standards, a whole alliance that was built for a different century altogether. Look at how Ukraine is fighting this war. Every single night there are drones, there are glide bombs, there are electronic warfare that is really leading the fight. A war NATO has never had to fight. Is NATO now too outdated for the war Ukraine is actually living? And if the alliance Kyiv really bled for won't take it in, what's really plan B? Let's break this down for you viewers, how it's actually looking and why this is going to have a ramification for the Russia-Ukraine war. Now, is Ukraine's NATO dream dead? That's the big question, because the man who once ran its army just said so, out loud in front of Kyiv's own ambassadors. And this isn't a voice you can actually dismiss. That's the most important part, because he was a man who defended Kyiv in 2022. Zelensky sacked him in 2024, and he's still Ukraine's most trusted public figure. That's the reason why what he says matters so much. 73% of the people actually believe what he says. Now, so why actually he's come out by the word saying never? His case isn't political, as we are saying. It's a structural argument that he's making. Ukraine's army, he says, doesn't meet NATO's bar. NATO itself, he says and argues, is fighting the last war, while Ukraine is now fighting this forward. Drones, glide bombs, electronic warfare every single night. And what he wants isn't NATO's flag. It's NATO's technology. And that's where the catch really lies. Ukraine's constitution still says NATO is the goal. Zelensky hasn't walked this back. So Kyiv now has two positions running at the same time, the official one and the one its most trusted general just blew out in public. And that's why this goes far beyond Ukraine. NATO's eastward march has always been Moscow's big red line. If Kyiv itself steps back from that goal, if it reshapes what any peace deal may potentially look like, does that make a deal with Russia easier? Or does it just hand Putin for free the one thing he's wanted since 2014? Is the NATO dream dead? Or is this just more posturing ahead of some more give and take? All that is actually going to play out as much in diplomacy as it's going to play out on the battlefield as well. Colonel Jeffrey Fisher joins me for more on this. He's a former NATO Special Operations Commander. He's joining me from Vienna to talk more about what this means, whether this is political posturing or could this actually have an impact on the ground. Colonel Fisher, let me ask you just that. The comment that has been made, the fact that NATO ambitions as far as Ukraine are concerned are completely dead. How do you read it?
2: Yeah, so right now, when you look at Ukraine and you look at NATO, NATO is a little bit separated and disorganized, and largely so because the United States, which is one of the main contributors to NATO, has decided that it really wants to focus its efforts out in the Asian theater. It really wants the European nations to step up. So, you're seeing European NATO allies helping Ukraine extensively, but you're not seeing the same level.

0: of support out of the United States that you once saw?
1: This is one of the core issues and red lines as far as Russia is concerned. Why do you think this was made, this comment was made in the middle of the conflict? Is it political posturing, or do you actually see some sort of a reconsideration of the position?
0: Yeah, I would look at that more as political posturing than actual a military assessment of Ukraine. If you removed politics, I don't think there's one person in all of NATO that wouldn't send an invitation immediately and nearly beg Ukraine to be into NATO. They are the most combat proven, combat hardened military in European theater, and they've got the most amazing and advancing technology in the theater. So to suggest that there's nations out there that don't want Ukraine in NATO is a little bit, I would almost argue, comical, but it's merely political posturing.
1: So is Ukraine frustrated right now? And what's the reason for this frustration? Because as I said, this is Russia's red line. If it actually retreats on it, it has a huge impact on any potential peace deal, even as it's fighting a war that nobody in NATO actually has any clue about, because they haven't been preparing for this kind of a conflict in about 30 odd years. Why do you think this frustration is actually being voiced by Ukraine right now?
0: I'm sure you're 100% correct. It's very frustrating for Kyiv. I think that they would love to partner with NATO in a far greater fashion. That being said, I think that the leadership in Ukraine has done some exceptional work in creating strategic partnerships with Germany and other nations, where they're able to actually leverage the German defense industry, if you will, and send intellectual property, the IP of a lot of these new weapon systems coming out of Ukraine. They're giving it to Germans or giving it to other European nations and saying, look, you're a strategic partner. You're going to help us. You're going to give us money. And oh, by the way, you're going to build a lot of these new weapon systems.
1: Okay.
0: I would point out that is not just a benefit to Ukraine. The key benefit in all that of becoming a strategic partner of Ukraine is simply this. Nations do not have to pay the billions and billions of euros that it takes to do research and development, operational tests, and then bringing a weapon system to bear. All that's been done by Ukraine. Germany and other nations are receiving literally free combat-proven plans to actually build systems, which is phenomenal.
1: All right, I'm going to leave it there, Colonel Fisher. Thanks so much for speaking to me on Fault Lines. And on that note, a quick break. We return with more stories on the other side. Stay with us.

0: देश का टायर जेके टायर।
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4: He has tracked the pulse of power from Washington to Korea. Witnessed history being made in global capitals and conflict zones.
5: This location from Tel Aviv
4: brought clarity to complex issues of national security and international affairs.
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12: POK के firing range में खड़े हैं।
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12: तो हो सकता है दुश्मन को पता हो कि सैफ अली खान यहाँ पर खड़े हैं। Is it fire?
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0: When others are warming up, I'm raring to go. 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
1: Hello and welcome to Watching Prime 5 with me, Harisha Sehgal. What's that to be? How?
0: The show that sets the prime time agenda.
1: We'll be deep diving into this topic to tell you what's at stake.
0: Join me, Harisha Sehgal, on Prime 5.
2: From Agni 1 to Agni 5, every launch has been a statement. A nation telling the world that it would no longer wait for permission to defend itself. And now speculation growing over the possible debut of Agni 6, a missile expected to strike beyond 10,000 kilometers, putting virtually the entire globe within India's reach, theoretically. This isn't just about range, viewers. It's about a country that went from dependence to deterrence, from watching the world's nuclear club from the outside to writing its own rules of strategic power. Has India reached another defining moment in its defense journey? This report answers that question for you.
3: A vast stretch of the Indian Ocean, a rare airspace warning, and a wave of speculation. India this week issued a notum restricting air and sea traffic over a large area for 2 days. Such restrictions often precede major missile trials, and this time, many believe the DRDO could be preparing for the first ever test of Agni 6. There is no official confirmation, but DRDO Chairman Dr. Samir V. Kamath had earlier said that Agni 6 is technically ready and can be tested once the government gives the green signal. If tested, Agni 6 would become India's longest range ballistic missile. And the ability to carry MIRVs, multiple independently targetable re-entry vehicles. That means one missile, several warheads, and several different targets. But India's missile story didn't begin with Agni 6. It began in 1983 with the launch of the Integrated Guided Missile Development Program, or the IGMDP. The mission was ambitious: build indigenous missiles, end dependence on foreign powers. The man leading the mission was Dr. APJ Abdul Kalam, working with scientists like Dr. V.S. Arunachalam, who championed the program, and later leaders including Dr. V.K. Saraswat. Kalam helped lay the foundation of India's strategic missile capability. In 1989, the first Agni technology demonstrator took to the skies. Then came a new generation of missiles, from Agni 1 to Agni 5. Each generation became faster, more accurate, harder to intercept, and more survivable. The Agni series forms the backbone of India's nuclear deterrence under its doctrine of credible minimum deterrence. If Agni 6 is indeed tested, it will not just be another missile launch. It will mark the latest chapter in a journey that began more than 40 years ago. A journey that transformed India from a missile importer into one of the world's leading missile powers.
2: Forget tanks, forget armored convoys. The soldier of the future may have just arrived and on an electric bike, viewers. The British Army has unveiled a striking glimpse into what could look like tomorrow's battlefield. Paratroopers racing across open terrain on e-bikes, carrying anti-tank weapons, striking fast and disappearing before the enemy can even react. It's a sign that warfare is evolving at breakneck speed. And this report is bringing you up to speed with what looks like the future of warfare.
4: Silent, fast, deadly. This is not a military exercise from a science fiction film. It's the British Army's latest vision of modern warfare. In newly released footage, UK paratroopers are seen speeding across the Canadian prairie on electric bikes. Anti-tank missiles strapped to their backs, moving swiftly to launch an attack and disappearing before the enemy has time to respond. The message is clear: speed is the new armor. Stealth is the new firepower. Military planners say future battlefields will demand soldiers who can move faster than drones can detect and strike before conventional forces even arrive. Electric bikes offer exactly that. They're quieter than military vehicles, far cheaper to operate, and agile enough to navigate terrain where heavier equipment struggles. The exercise reflects a broader transformation underway inside Western militaries. As drones, artificial intelligence, and precision weapons reshape combat, armies are experimenting with lighter, smarter, and more mobile tactics. The battlefield of tomorrow may no longer be dominated by tanks alone. Instead, it could belong to small teams, moving silently, hitting hard, and vanishing in seconds.
2: Well, that's all we could pack in this edition of Fault Lines, viewers. Thanks so much for watching.

0: जज्बात।
1: वाओ मामा, क्या स्वाद है।
0: अरे मेरे राजा।
2: From the newsroom to the studio to the thick of political action.
3: Now watching NDTV 24/7. The hope is that beyond this election, this will be one of the major issues. With multiple challengers in the fray, the TMC also has done a bit of rejig. Remember, this is also a district that has been plagued by communal violence. Come to some of the sabhas that the BJP is also organizing, especially in the villages of West Bengal.
2: When stories have impact.
4: Padmasar Joshi, managing editor and prime time anchor.
2: Then news has influence. The buck stops here with Padmasar Joshi.
3: Your work is being watched by people. You think that you're making an impact in this time. I think that's really a huge validation, very rewarding, and I'm pretty certain that Team NDTV will go from strength to strength.
5: मीठा या नमकीन, चाहे जैसे खाओ, 100% सूजी से बनी आर प्योर वर्मिसली, स्वादिष्ट, सेहतमंद, हर रोज.

0: This is the show where we bring you all the hot and happenings from the world of entertainment and lifestyle.
1: Really?
0: Fashion that made you gag. Films that made you fangirl. Art that made it to the gram and trends that kept us with the program. Let's get it. Hello and welcome to a brand new show. I am your host Mayank Chaudhary and this is Limelight.
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3: Hello and welcome. My name is Reet Kaur Sahani and you're watching The Breakfast Show. I've got an action-packed show lined up just for you, but let's first take you through the headlines of the hour. Tamil Nadu Chief Minister Vijay has called a key meeting of member parliaments on delimitation. DMK and the AIADMK are set to skip the meet. DMK demanding that the Kaveri Mekedatu issue be addressed first. Congress Member Parliament Shashi Tharoor has held up a mirror to his party, questioning why it failed to connect with the voters. Tharoor has even stressed that the Congress cannot afford to miss the pulse of the youth. The BJP has mocked and said that Tharoor has exposed the leader of opposition. The FCRA bill has triggered a fresh one inside the parliament, with the government rejecting any scope for amendments. India has also hit back at the US lawmaker, calling the issue an internal affair. The centre is tightening the scrutiny of Meta, flagging gaps in content moderation and demanding stronger human oversight. Deepfakes and CSAM are among the key concerns raised by the government. The Ranchi student protest is entering a decisive phase, with the Jharkhand government opening talks with the students. The first round has been described as positive, even as the CID summons three JPSC members. Well, recent breaking news coming in at this hour, let's take you through it. The Government of India has now constituted a high-level committee on demographic change. The announcement for the constitution was done, in fact, same year, last year, my apologies, by the Prime Minister. The committee will suggest measures to deal with unnatural demographic shifts. The newly constituted high-level committee will be on demographic change. It's going to visit Jammu on a three-day visit from the 10th of August. So big breaking news coming in at this hour, with important information coming in, as we understand that the high-level committee, the Government of India has constituted a high-level committee on demographic change. The announcement, remember, for the same, the constituting of the committee was also made last year by the Prime Minister himself. My colleague Pradeep is with us on the broadcast to bring us the details. Pradeep, walk us through the details. If I understand this correctly, then this committee is going to visit Jammu on a three-day visit starting the 10th of August.
4: Yes, Richard, absolutely right. Jammu is going to be first on agenda so far as this new committee or high power committee on demographic change is concerned. As you rightly said, it was the last year the Prime Minister on the 15th August had made an announcement in this regard, and finally the committee has been constituted, and this committee is led by retired Justice Prakash Prabhakar Navlekar, and besides this, the committee will be comprising of Census Commissioner. There will also be retired IPS and IAS officials, and also Joint Secretary from Foreign Affairs as well as Home Department. So they will be coming to Jammu on the August 10th, and they will be here for 3 days. And during that 3 days, they are going to assess the situation. Also, will be meeting the socio-political organizations, member from the civil society, and also some of the political organizations. The reason is that why they have chosen the Jammu, because for the last several years, we have seen the several parties, the social organization, they have flagged concern about the demographic change because of the illegal immigrants, especially the Rohingyas, settling closer to the army installations, because of which they felt there has been a security threat. Because the question everybody had been asking, how come all of a sudden the people from the Myanmar came out to this place, and instead of settling in any other part of the country, they came out to Jammu and they settled in areas which were close to army installations like the Sunjwa and military station. So they thought that there was a kind of a design they wanted that need to be looked into. So for the last several years, they had been expressing this concern to the government also. And finally, now the committee will be coming. They will will look into all the aspects. And besides this also, there had been the concern that the members of the particular community, they had been trying to encircle Jammu region, and there's a kind of an unnatural demographic shift that is taking place,
3: right,
4: because of which it can influence not only electoral politics, but also the Dogra community will become a minority in this region. So that's one of the reasons that the committee will be coming over to this place. They will look into all the aspects, and they will see that what kind of measures can be taken, because all for the detention and finally taking out the illegal immigrants from this region. So those overall holistic view will be taken, and after that they'll be moving to the different other border states where they'll be looking into this. Already Home Minister said that they will make India infiltration free state, because there will be no illegal infiltration taking place from illegal immigrants coming over to this place, because that has been allowed in the past, which not only changed the electoral politics, but also that created a kind of a security concern. So that will be a really a big sigh of relief for the Jammu region, because the committee will be coming, and on 10th they will be, the moment they will be landing here, they will be meeting the cross section of people from different sets of society, and they'll be interacting with them and trying to find out their concerns in this regard.
3: Right, Prithi, thank you so much for joining us this morning and sharing those crucial developments with us. Let's take you through more developments taking shape at this hour. Now, the battle over the proposed amendments to the FCRA is expected to dominate the parliament next week. Congress has issued a three-line whip to its member parliaments, asking them to be present in the parliament on August 10th, 11th as well as 12th. NDA has also asked its member parliaments to remain in Delhi from Monday as the government prepares to table the bill. Now, the deadlock over the bill continues. Sources tell NDTV that Senate is not inclined to amend the bill, even as the opposition pushes for changes for a joint parliamentary committee review. Meanwhile, after the US Republican lawmaker raised concerns over the bill, India has now firmly rejected the remarks, saying that legislative matters of the country are India's internal affairs.
1: It is not, you know, Christian-centric. It is actually, it will affect the Christian, it will affect the Muslims, it will affect even the Hindus. In fact, minority serves the majority in these types of areas, be it a college, school or a hospital. So all that...

0: It was pointed out, and another thing is, no hearing is provided under the rules. Where the property is going to be vest, there should be at least a minimum hearing. Notice should be there. Nothing is there. Mere cancellation will automatically vest with the authority. That is so draconian in nature. It violates fundamental rights.
1: We have seen the comments. Legislative matters concerning India are our internal affairs, on which decisions are taken by the parliament of our country. I would also like to point out that there are several nations, including the United States, which regulate the flow of foreign funds.
2: Let's take you through more developments taking shape at this hour. Now, the third round of talks between the government and Meta concluded last evening. But the compliance heat on Meta still remains high, with more talks scheduled for the upcoming week. As per sources, the latest round of talks, the focus was heavily on Meta's content moderation policy, with the government seeking more human-led intervention in Meta's architecture. Sources also say that the government has asked Meta to include more people who understand India's languages and context to improve the efficiency of content moderation. Meta reportedly has explained its existing policy in place in response, with more talks even scheduled for the upcoming week. Let's take you through more developments taking shape at this hour. Now, there's a sense of self-assessment from within the Congress that's emerging. Congress member Parliament Shashi Tharoor has made tough talk for his own party. He now points out that the issues raised by the CJP had already featured in Rahul Gandhi's Chhatra Ki Goonj campaign, but in fact failed to strike a chord with the public. Tharoor says the party must understand and introspect as to why the messaging did not translate into wider support, underlining the need to reconnect with people's concerns. Now, the remark comes as CJP's student agitation over the exam leaks and accountability gained greater traction despite the Congress raising similar issues earlier. Meanwhile, BJP has also taken a jibe at Rahul Gandhi over Shashi Tharoor's comments and called his Chhatra Ki Goonj campaign a flop show.
3: Interestingly enough, the issues taken up by the CJP and the Jantar Mantar protesters had been taken up by us earlier. We had a Chhatron Ki Goonj thing where Rahul Gandhi was addressing students about the paper leaks, about the things.
4: And that didn't resonate, sorry to interrupt, but that didn't resonate as much as this did.
3: Correct. And that's why we need to ask ourselves, what did we fail to do? Did we fail to listen? Did we fail to tap into, you know, the old cliche of having your finger on the pulse of the people? Was our finger missing from the pulse of Gen Z? And that's something we really need to interrogate and solve it.
5: Shashi Tharoor has exposed Rahul Gandhi. Shashi Tharoor ne kaha ki Rahul Gandhi ke chhatron ke goonj event ek flop show hai. और वो युवाओं से कनेक्ट नहीं कर पा रहा है और कांग्रेस पार्टी संसद नहीं चलने दे रही, इससे कांग्रेस पार्टी का नुकसान 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
6: 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Look at the double-faced duplicity of Rahul Gandhi. Rahul Gandhi does not have any empathy and neither does he find time to go and meet students in Jharkhand who are on a hunger fast, and some of them have even fainted. Yet today, Rahul Gandhi goes for his Chhatron Ki Goonj program in Prayagraj. He finds time for that, a program which even his own party leaders, Congress party leaders, have said has failed miserably.
2: Let's take it to Tamil Nadu. Now, the Delimitation Bill is set to take the center stage in Parliament, But Tamil Nadu Chief Minister Vijaya has, remember, reached out to member parliaments for a meeting to discuss the centre's proposal. The move comes amid growing political debate over the delimitation exercise as Vijaya seeks a united discussion on the issue. However, DMK and the AIADMK are likely to stay away from these deliberations. Meanwhile, the PMK has claimed Vijaya's move was prompted by the Congress pressure while arguing that an all-party meeting on Kaveri and Mekedatu issues should be given the top priority. Now, the meeting is expected to see participation from the Congress, the VCK, the MDMK, CPI, CPIM, the IUML, as well as the AIADMK and the DMK deciding to stay away most probably.
7: So this is going to be very crucial and important meeting as far as Tamil Nadu politics is politics are concerned, because, you know, this is one such first meeting where Chief Minister C. Joseph Vijay has called for all party MPs meeting to discuss on delimitation. All political parties in Tamil Nadu have been opposing delimitation, but today DMK and ADMK MPs are not going to be part of this meeting. That's what we are hearing from our sources. DMK made it clear. First, they have put a condition to TVK. First, TVK government should call for all party meeting over Meghadadu and Kaveri issue. TVK Chief Minister C. Joseph Vijay to hold all party MPs meeting this afternoon, 3 p.m. in Chennai. It is going to be very interesting and significant meeting.
2: A divorce case involving Tamil Nadu Chief Minister Vijay and TVK Chief and Member C. Joseph Vijay and his wife Sangeetha Sonalingam has been formally closed. The case before a family court in Chengalpattu after Sangeetha filed for a divorce earlier this year. But on Friday, she came up and she withdrew the petition. Here's more on the case. Take a look at the details.
8: A divorce petition involving Tamil Nadu Chief Minister and TVK Chief Vijay and his wife Sangeetha Sonalingam has been formally closed. The family court in Chengalpattu recorded Sangeetha's decision to withdraw the petition. She appeared before the court through video conferencing and submitted her reasons for withdrawing the case. The petition had been filed in February with Sangeetha seeking dissolution of the marriage. She had cited irreconcilable differences and had also sought permanent alimony and permission to continue residing in the couple's matrimonial home in Chennai. The case saw several adjournments over the past few months. Vijay and Sangeetha have been married for nearly three decades. The couple married on August 25, 1999 in Chennai. They have two children, a son born in 2000 and a daughter born in 2005. Speculation about differences between the couple had surfaced publicly in recent years, particularly after Sangeetha was absent from several high-profile events involving Vijay. However, reports about marital difficulties had also been denied previously. The case comes as Vijay has emerged as one of the central political figures in Tamil Nadu. His TVK went on to become the single largest party in the state assembly election and formed the government with his support from the Congress and other alliance partners. For now, the legal proceedings over the divorce petition have come to an end. Bureau Report, NDTV.
2: Let's take it to Jharkhand now. The Jharkhand exam row has entered a crucial phase. After days of protests by the JPSC and the JSSC aspirants in Ranchi, the Hemant Soren government has opened a formal channel of dialogue. The first round of talks between protesting students and a panel of four state ministers ended on a positive note. Both sides described the meeting as constructive, with the government assuring that the students' demands will be seriously considered. Even as talks begin, the probe is now intensifying in the case. The Jharkhand CID has summoned three JPSC members for questioning on Monday in connection with the recruitment controversy. Meanwhile, amid BJP criticism over Rahul Gandhi's absence from Ranchi, the Congress has hit back, asking why every issue is expected to be taken up by the leader of opposition.
9: तरों के प्रतिनिधियों से जो सरकार के प्रतिनिधियों से बातचीत हुई उस मामले का कोई अभी फाइनल निष्कर्ष नहीं निकला है. हालांकि छात्रों का कहना है कि जो पूरी बातचीत हुई है सकारात्मक हुई है. उन्होंने अपनी 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
2: NDTV's managing editor Padmita Joshi has exclusively spoken to former union minister and BJP leader Smriti Irani. Let's also listen in to what she had to say.
13: If you ask me as an Indian citizen, my opinion on how citizens congregated in Pune, how citizens who are young are congregating in Jharkhand, it is my right to show that opinion, to express that opinion and applaud the conduct of the students of Jharkhand. Why should not I applaud the conduct of the students that congregated in Pune, who were respectful of their country, who were respectful of their flag, who were respectful of uniform personnel? Why would you take away the respect that I express for fellow citizens and young citizens?
14: Because
13: Why is my opinion only to matter if I compliment a particular subsection?
14: Because
13: not the other.
14: The insinuation seems to be that those at Jantar Mantar are being demonized while comparing them to what's happening at Ranchi.
13: There is no insinuation. Those at Jantar Mantar did beat up police personnel. Those at Jantar Mantar did give naras for Azadi. Those at Jantar Mantar did abuse institutions of India, including the judiciary.
14: But that's
13: anybody
14: also...
13: anybody who presumed that you can insult and instigate abuse against the judiciary, against the armed forces of our country, and find favor with the citizens of India, I think has not understood the citizens of India. Padmaja, 64 crore Indians went to vote in the last general election. It does not matter, and I've said this before, it does not matter who we vote for. 64 crore people turned up to vote means they believe in our institutions. We may have voted for different parties, we may have promoted different ideologies, but we all collectively believe in the institution of law. We all collectively take pride in our armed forces. We all collectively take pride in our democratic process.
14: Because
13: ask those 64 crore people, will they stand for abuse of the judiciary? I am not saying we live in a utopian era.
2: Well, there's some breaking news coming in from Karnataka. Let's take you through it. There's been an update that's emerged in the Udupi shooting case. An important update coming in as the Udupi police have now arrested one of the suspected sharpshooters allegedly involved in the murder of former Gram Panchayat president and contractor David D'Souza. D'Souza, remember, was shot dead yesterday with the murder captured on CCTV cameras. Those are the visuals right there on your screens at the moment. And based on this footage, police have in fact launched an investigation to identify and track down the accused. Remember that around at 1:45 a.m, all three suspects were traced, and after that, according to the police, the suspects allegedly attempted to open fire at the police team during this very operation. In retaliation, the PSI Tejaswi reportedly fired at the leg of one of the suspects, who's later been identified as Raj, a sharpshooter from Uttar Pradesh. Now, this sharpshooter was subsequently apprehended and was shifted to the Manipal Hospital for treatment. My colleague Deepak now joins us with the details coming in. Deepak, an important update coming in. It seems as though the police officials have now made a breakthrough in arresting three of the sharpshooters in the case. Walk us through the details. Where does the investigation stand?
15: Well, quite a shocking case, isn't it? This coming to light from Udupi, this man named David was shot dead in front of a church. There were two assailants, one on a bike waiting for the other to complete the job. And the other, of course, you can see from the visuals, points a gun at him right when he's about to enter his car, then shoots in his head, and then he immediately collapses to the ground. And then a couple of more shots fired. It looks like certain people who noticed the shooting tried to come to the rescue, but they were also fired. That is what we are picking up. Now, cops immediately, of course, launched an investigation and traced where this accused was. While they reached, where he was, it's believed that they tried to attack the cops. One of them also allegedly injured at this point in time. And during that time, there was an encounter where the police, of course, have shot at the leg of this accused. He's believed to be a sharpshooter from Uttar Pradesh. Who actually hired him is the question that really comes up at this point in time. More importantly, we should also note that the cops are saying that this could be a financial issue, but they are not ruling out other angles as well. This individual, of course, was a former Gram Panchayat member too, was associated with some political parties. He was associated in certain protests, and certain cases were registered against Mr. David as well. But at this point in time, the cops are saying that two more accused fled the scene when they tried to arrest them. The investigation is going on all angles.
2: Thank you so much for joining us this morning and sharing those details with us. Let's now take you to Assam, from where we have some breaking news coming in at this hour, especially with regards to the floods. The Assam flood updates have in fact come in, and the death toll has risen to about 98. There have also been 50 deaths in Sivasagar districts alone on July 19th. 1.5 lakh people in 13 districts are still affected by the floods. As many as 464 villages are still inundated. My colleague Ratnadeep now joins us to bring us the details. Ratnadeep, this is some, devastating information coming to the fore. There have been so many deaths. And apart from that, we understand that there are several villages that still remain impacted. Walk us through the details. Where does the situation stand in Assam at this hour?
16: Well, the overall situation, flood situation in Assam in the last 24 hours has improved, because the water levels in most of the river, apart from Dhansiri in Golaghat district and Kushiara in Sribhumi district, in these two rivers, the water level is above danger level. But in other places, it has the water level has come down. In fact, in the worst affected Sivasagar, the inundation has reduced. In few areas, there is water logging. And now the restoration work is started. But ever since this flood took place from July 19 till today, Sivasagar district alone in this 3 weeks' time has recorded at least 50 deaths. That is a huge number of the total 98 which has been reported by the government. Given the fact that there are still people who are missing, government fears that this death toll will only rise, and with water moving out of areas which are still inundated in certain pockets in Upper Assam, particularly in Sivasagar district, there might be more dead bodies coming out. At this moment also, the focus remains in terms of the aftermath. The government is trying to sanitize the area. They've sent out medical teams because there are chances of diseases breaking out. And if you look at least more than 460 villages are still inundated. So therefore, if the rains don't come back, then this might ease out in 1 or 2 days. Otherwise, Assam might be also bracing for a second wave of the flood.
2: Absolutely, Ratnadeep. We hope that Assam bounces back very soon and that there is no further loss of life and infrastructure. Thank you so much for joining us and bringing us those details. Viewers, let's now take you to the national capital. The monsoon season is in full swing, and parts of Delhi NCR were lashed by heavy rainfall. As in every monsoon, several areas witnessed familiar scenes. Long traffic jams, waterlogged areas, and people wading through the flooded streets, and even vehicles crawling at a snail's pace. From the Kapur-Shera border, where commuters struggle through waterlogged roads, to Badarpur, where flood water even entered a subway. Delhi witnessed heavy rainfall, with rainfall even exceeding 15 millimeters per hour in several areas. Push Bihar earlier recorded the highest rainfall at about 111.5 millimeters, while Jharodha too was not far behind in numbers. You know, we've also seen that Delhi's August rainfall has broken a 15-year record. The city has received as many as 127 millimeters of rain in just the first 7 days of August, while temperatures have remained around 7 degrees Celsius below normal. Take a look at this report that my colleague Soumya brings you.
17: National capital Delhi and also the adjoining NCR areas were highly affected because of the heavy rain that the entire region experienced on Friday. It largely affected the daily commuters, the lives of the daily commuters in the Delhi and the NCR region. As of now, our presence is here at Mehrauli Badarpur Road. You can see the situation here. The locals are saying that this waterlogging has been there. We have two buses who have been stuck and no help has been received by these buses and the workers.
18: कल गड्ढे में बहुत दो चार पांच लोग गिर गए. एक लेडीज बच्चा लेकर के गिर गई और उसका बच्चा खींचा गया. बताइए इतना बहुत परेशानी है.
17: Multiple cases were reported yesterday wherein people got stuck here because of the heavy water logging. You can see how the buses still continue to be stuck here. This is Soumya Jaiswal with video journalist Krishnan Kumar for NDTV.
2: All right, a major recognition for NDTV CEO and Editor-in-Chief Rahul Kawal. He's been named the Media Person of the Year at the International Advertising Association Leadership Awards in Mumbai. Now, the award recognizes his contribution to journalism and media, with the jury selecting winners based on their work as well as impact. Take a look at this report that brings you all the details.
19: The IAA Media Person of the Year is Rahul Kanwar from NDTV.
20: A big moment of recognition for NDTV. NDTV Editor-in-Chief and CEO Rahul Kawal has been honoured with the Media Person of the Year Award at the International Advertising Association Leadership Awards in Mumbai. The award was presented by the International Advertising Association, recognising Rahul Kawal's contribution to the media landscape.
21: The I Leadership Awards are unique because they cannot be entered. No nominations, no campaigns, no presentation, no lobbying. In fact, the winners today would not even have known that their journey was being evaluated by such an eminent jury. Because leadership isn't something you apply for. It is something others recognize.
20: In his acceptance remarks, Rahul Kawal spoke about the responsibility that comes with journalism. He said journalism's role is not to chase sensation or reduce complex issues to simplistic binaries.
22: Our responsibility is not to chase sensation. It is not to reduce every issue to a simple binary of yes or no, good or bad, wrong or right, because life and reality is rarely that simple. Our responsibility is to explore the shades of grey, to reflect the full diversity of public opinion, and to ask difficult questions to those in power, and to give audiences the information they need to make up their own minds.
20: Rahul Kawal also put the spotlight on NDTV's evolving media ecosystem.
22: We are building what we call the NDTV multiverse, with multiple new initiatives like NDTV Good Times, Automate, Lifeline, Launchpad, Tech 360, along with several ideas that allow us to build passionately engaged communities and for audiences to engage with the NDTV brand in new ways.
20: From journalism's responsibility to the future of media, the IAA honour marks another recognition for Rahul Kawal and NDTV at a time when the media is undergoing rapid transformation. NDTV Bureau Report.
2: Well, that's all for now on The Breakfast Show. On that note, slipping into a short break. See you on the other side.

0: Hello and welcome to India Sense. I'm Gauri Dwivedi. As always, we start with the headlines on the show. First up, we demolish U.S. Congressman Riley Moore's wild claims on India's new FCRA bill. We fact-check his religious targeting narrative and expose how Washington's own laws are actually far stricter. Truth coming up next.
1: Legislative matters concerning India are our internal affairs on which decisions are taken by the parliament of our country.
0: Islamabad facing an absolute multi-front systemic collapse. Federal coalition ripping itself apart. Violent opposition hitting the streets. Fierce rebellions exploding across Pakistan-occupied Kashmir and Balochistan. Islamabad has officially become an active powder keg right on India's doorstep. Our editorial verdict is clear. We decide how to destroy the threat of child exploitation. We demand absolute corporate accountability. Meta's algorithm can no longer hide behind code or profit from abuse. Tech giants must surrender their logs and bow to the sovereign Indian law. An historic leap for India's space sector. Bengaluru-based Astrobase unveils the nation's first ever 3D printed 80-ton rocket engine, vaulting India into the elite global propulsion club.

We begin this edition, viewers, with a story that needs to be highlighted in detail. We need to talk about U.S. Congressman Riley Moore. He has jumped straight out of the frying pan and into the fire. Commenting on international legislation is one thing, but making claims that are completely wide and off the mark is quite another. Representative Moore has launched a scathing attack on India's proposed FCRA bill. He calls it a direct assault on a specific religious community, but there's a big problem there. His arguments do not hold water, but he is rather salty, or so it appears. They are built entirely on a foundation of sand. And let's separate the wheat from the chaff here and demolish each of those non-factual claims one by one. Congressman Moore claims that this bill is a targeted attack on Christians in India. But he's barking up the wrong tree. The legal text is completely blind to faith. In fact, treating a church, a temple, and a secular NGO exactly the same. No single community is being singled out, making his direct accusations of religious bigotry completely fall flat. Every foreign-funded entity must play by the exact same rule book, irrespective of the faith that they are focused on. He screams from the rooftops that religious institutions will be dismantled, but he's just crying wolf to grab headlines. The bill explicitly mandates that the religious character of any seized place of worship must be fully protected by law. Properties cannot be converted or bulldozed, showing that his alarmist warnings are completely detached from actual policy realities that are being proposed. The government is legally bound to keep the sanctity of these structures intact, completely disproving Congressman's narrative. Moore argues that the state is taking total control without any factor, without any checks and balances, but that is a total distortion of the truth. Affected groups aren't left high and dry because the law provides a robust judicial safety net for aggrieved organizations. Entities have a clear 90-day window to take their case straight to a district judge to overturn any takeovers. This ensures that independent courts

0: punishments, but he has missed the boat entirely. The 2026 amendment actually cuts maximum prison sentences for compliance violations from 5 to 1. Reducing the penalties so drastically, the law then removes the sting of harsh criminalization rather than adding on to it. Moore's claims of an escalating legal crackdown completely miss the reality of the significant compliance relaxation in some elements of it. And it is not only India that is actually enforcing this. Washington enforces transparency by requiring foreign-funded entities to register and disclose finances, with violators facing up to 5 years in federal prison. London implemented the Foreign Influence Registration Scheme. It mandates strict registry requirements for individuals acting on behalf of foreign powers. The European Union requires that all cross-border political lobbying be recorded to ensure foreign funds do not influence legislation anonymously. Canberra operates a dedicated network to monitor external domestic interference aligning with global security practices regarding foreign influence. When you look at the fine print, Representative Moore's arguments simply bite the dust. Instead of doing his homework, he chose to make a mountain out of a molehill for political points. Security and transparency in foreign funding matter to every sovereign country. India is no exception. Facts are stubborn things, and Moore's narrative just doesn't add up. Meanwhile, MEA has formally replied to this with a scathing response. Listen in.
1: We have seen the comments. Legislative matters concerning India are our internal affairs, on which decisions are taken by the parliament of our country. I would also like to point out that there are several nations, including the United States, which regulate the flow of foreign funds.
0: We now turn our gaze across the border to a geopolitical flashpoint that is or could spin out of control. It's Pakistan yet again, Islamabad staring into the abyss. It's brewing an explosive political cocktail that threatens to tear the country apart. The fragile marriage of convenience keeping the federal structure alive are now hitting their roughest patch yet. Traditional enemies turned allies are at each other's throats. Fresh off the back of a highly contentious, rigged regional election, the Pakistan People's Party has now launched a blistering offensive against Prime Minister Shahbaz Sharif's government. They've declared that the political countdown has officially begun. This is far from just a local squabble, viewers. There is a missing head of state, or Mr. 10%, as he is known to many. There is a self-appointed field marshal doling out heavy-handed military directives. In fact, there is also an unprecedented global media muzzle. Islamabad is a powder keg that's waiting for a match. We bring you this report uncovering the deep-seated cracks within the establishment.
2: Tick-tock, tick-tock, aapki ulti ginti shuru.
3: The political landscape in Islamabad is boiling over as the fragile truce between traditional rivals turned allies officially shatters, exposing deep structural fault lines. Bilawal Bhutto's Pakistan People's Party has rejected the latest election outcomes, accusing Shahbaz Sharif's PMNL of absolute collusion with the state machinery to hijack the democratic process.
2: Muslim League Nawaz ke doston ke liye jo paigham hai wo sirf itna ki aapko wo awaaz sunai de rahi hai. Zara gaur se sunein. Tick tock, aapki ulti ginti shuru ho chuki hai.
3: As the capital burns with political hostility, the formal head of the state, President Asif Ali Zardari, long dubbed Mr. 10%, remains completely missing from the action. This is fueling intense rumors about his health and systemic isolation. Adding fuel to the fire, nationwide chaos has erupted as thousands of PTI workers hit the streets to mark exactly 3 years of Imran Khan's imprisonment, defying an intense, iron-fisted police crackdown. Stepping directly into this dangerous leadership vacuum, Army Chief Asim Munir has aggressively tightened his grip. He has bypassed civilian oversight with unilateral pushes to redraw administrative boundaries.

0: boundaries and effectively placing Sharif on final notice. To hide these deep operational fractures from the global stage, the state has launched an intense crackdown on information. Islamabad is aggressively muzzling international journalists and digital platforms. Systemic corruption is running rampant. The economy is on life support. A fiery opposition is on the streets and the federal coalition is eating itself from the inside. Islamabad's volatile mix of crisis is rapidly morphing into an unstoppable political disaster on India's doorstep. But the fractures run much deeper than power corridors of the capital, as Pakistan faces a dangerous multi-front collapse. In POK, political alienation has boiled over into fierce local resistance against federal high-handedness, turning the occupied region into a persistent security headache. Concurrently, the strategic landscape in Balochistan is on a knife edge, with the Baloch rebels escalating lethal attacks on state infrastructure and China-backed economic projects. From deep internal civil unrest and an ethnic insurgency to a collapsing economy and cross-border tensions, Islamabad is fighting a losing battle on all peripheral fronts. A losing battle that could push the entire region into an unpredictable security vacuum.
1: I've said it earlier, I say it again, viewers. An economy on a ventilator, a ruling coalition at war with itself, a missing president, an unprecedented rebellion that exploding from Pakistan-occupied Kashmir all the way to Balochistan. Pakistan is in a full-blown systemic meltdown. And as the state heavy-handedly muzzles the global press to hide its fractures, the flames of instability are now creeping closer to our borders. New Delhi is watching closely because a nuclear-armed neighbor spinning into a multi-front vacuum is a regional nightmare that we cannot afford to ignore. We now bring you a historic geopolitical showdown between India and Silicon Valley's ultimate empire. Meta CEO Mark Zuckerberg and Chief Global Affairs Officer Joel Kaplan have issued an absolute high-level apology to the government of India. The stakes? Well, unprecedented. The state issued a terminal ultimatum. Shape up or we permanently strip your safe harbor legal immunity. No more hiding behind Section 79. No more unchecked algorithms. And on India Sense this week, we unpack exactly how New Delhi forced the world's largest social media monopoly to face the music.
2: They will be coming and explaining what the situation is. We want to have both a policy level understanding and a technical understanding of the issues, and also an adaptation to the kind of concerns that India has in this regard. There are a number of issues which we have, which we will raise with them when they come.
1: Let's unpack the story, viewers. This crisis was triggered by a dangerous cocktail of algorithm failure and digital overreach. First, an explosive investigation by the National Commission for Protection of Child Rights, or NCPCR, exposed a sickening reality. Meta's automated advertising engine did accept money to actively run and boost paid advertisements featuring AI-generated child sexual abuse material, or CSAM. The algorithm, it seems, may have weaponized human trauma. In fact, the sovereign insult was the second aspect. On 23rd of July, Meta's automated systems erroneously blocked a high-profile Facebook video of Prime Minister Modi addressing students. The content vanished for 5 critical hours. That's when the government completely rejected Meta's defense of a technical glitch. Take a look at how the entire paradigm has shifted. India did not wait for sluggish international regulatory frameworks to catch up. The state machinery swung into action with alacrity. The Parliamentary Standing Committee on IT, that's chaired by BJP MP Nishikant Dubey, slapped Meta with an uncompromising 3-day deadline, apologized publicly or faced criminal prosecution for every piece of illegal content on your platforms, that is, stripping away the safe harbor provisions. Meta's top brass was forced to rush to New Delhi. Chief Global Affairs Officer Joel Kaplan sat directly before IT Secretary S. Krishnan and Minister Vaishnav. India's regulators ordered the immediate seizure of internal algorithmic logs. Silicon Valley's black box has officially been broken wide open. Regulators are now inspecting the

0: back-end code to evaluate the systemic moderation failures and corporate negligence. The ultimate verdict from New Delhi was delivered without mincing any words. Foreign tech platforms cannot be in India as per US domestic law. By forcing Mark Zuckerberg into a personal apology and coercing Meta to deploy custom, heavily restricted AI safety filters explicitly tailored for the Indian market, India has been able to redefine global digital sovereignty. The era of big tech exceptionalism is over. If you want to cash in on the world's largest digital market, you've got to adapt to the Indian law. And that is the big story this week. Let's get in Khushbu Jain, who's a cyber law and tech expert, advocate at Supreme Court, on the broadcast. Khushbu, the one thing that has been the most disturbing part of the entire Meta issue has been the child sexual abuse material that has been so easily available on the platforms. In your assessment, have you been able to now ensure that this content is not going to be easily available to our kids, to our underage teenagers?
1: Absolutely not. If you see it now, also now, today. Today also, if you'll see, there are a lot of content which is available. If you do a basic search where you put in words like rape or adult content or, you know, those keywords, now also today, right now, I have searched and I have found that there are promotional campaigns running on Facebook. Now, Facebook and Instagram have a policy where 13 year and above can be on platform. Mm. How are these platforms similar? See, these are two issues. One is you yourself promoting content which has a child sexually abusive content, which is that's other side of it. The other side of it is that you have children on the platform. Do you do anything when it comes to, you know, what kind of content children are watching? For a child which is between 13 to 17 or 18 year age to watch these kind of adult or an abusive content practically has a detrimental impact when it comes to their growth. So combination of all these things, I think you see that today also they have not complied with. Just by saying an apology or a sorry, or, you know, saying that we have a strict zero tolerance policy on our platform.
0: So where is that zero tolerance? Where is that zero tolerance? That's what government has been saying all along.
1: On their paper. It's literally just on the paper. It's not in the reality. And that's what we are seeing, that it's not reflected in their actions. It is just reflected in their papers. It is there in their policy that they keep on brushing it on our face. But we don't see that in reality. You see the numbers which is coming. See, I'll put down one more point. 97% of Meta's earning comes from paid promotion. 97% approximately. When you have a 97% of earning out of that $200 billion that you have, the last year's number, you are practically earning approximately $197 to $198 from paid promotions. Could you not put across in those paid promotions to understand basics? I'm not even going that, okay, you know, with the technology.
0: That's a very important point, Khushbu, that you're making. And what I, and I'm sure everybody watching this broadcast, would be wanting to know, then how do we safeguard our kids? Because, you know, we've got Meta on the table. We've told them that we're going to take away your safe harbor also if you do not comply with the law of the land. How do we now ensure they comply and we ensure that we safeguard our children?
1: Number one, I think if you can and if it's in your hands, like what other countries are trying to do, is to restrict or ban social media platforms like these for children. That can be number one, if you can restrict your children. But peer pressure and it doesn't, you know, makes you allowed to do that, then I think you need to have that transparency with your children where you make them understand what is right and what is wrong. Create a safe space. Create a safe space where you tell them that anybody who's asking you, because it's not just the CSAM or adult.
0: Khushbu, all this is fine. This is all good parenting, good social conditioning. But what about Meta? You can't leave Meta off the hook, right?
1: Absolutely. And we should not, and they should not take that, you know, that safe harbor protection which they enjoy till now. And that's what Government of India is also talking about. Mm. That you, when you earn 790, almost majority of your money is coming from paid promotion. It's not a content which is posted by you and me. It is practically where you are involved step by step into it and you're earning out of it. How can you enjoy that safe harbor protection as an intermediary if you're not putting that compliance or an accountability is not being put across to you and you want to have an arm's length leads to accountability. So if you want to continue that, do not enjoy the safe harbor protection. It's not an absolute right that you can enjoy. And I think the debate should be much larger, where we need to separate these two entities of Meta.
0: Indeed.
1: One which can be absolute platform where you and me post, but the part where their second entity, which practically earns out of paid promotion, that content liability should come on Meta, and that separation should happen not just here but everywhere where we held them accountable, and that's happening. If you'll see, you Mexico know, court.
0: Mexico has just fined Meta for less than $600 million.
1: And same is happening when it comes to California.
0: Right. I was coming to just that when it now comes to India, what is it that A, the punitive measures that we should be slapping, and B, the guardrails that we should be putting in place to ensure that the child sexual abuse material is not available for our children, for our underage kids?
1: See, very, very, very clearly, we need to implement of the guardrails, the implementation of the law where we have put across the 3R policy of takedown, number one. Number two, no content can be shown. The DPDPA Act, which is yet to be enforced by May, it says and that enforcement should come across that no content which can have a detrimental impact to the mind of a child should be shown to them.
0: Right.
1: That liability should also be strictly put across. I think apart from penalty, which is your monetary penalty, which I think platforms like this, as it is, account for and keep it aside and continue to, do what they wish to do. We need to bring in the aspect where they can be penalized, because this is not a basic harm. You're harming children over here. These are the crimes which are of the highest nature. So I think we should start punishing to an extent that there can be a jail term for these kind of act if after knowledge you're continuing or you're allowing these things happening on your platform. I think that's where the seriousness will come to these platforms.
0: All right, Kushba, I'm going to leave it there. Let's hope that some of these measures are put in place, because at the end of the day, child sexual abuse material cannot be so easily available on these platforms. I'm going to leave it there. Thanks for joining. All right, on that note, a quick break. We return with more on the other side. Stay with us.
2: जानते हैं मैं एलीट मैट्रिमोनी क्यों रेकमेंड करता हूं? 17 years of experience, largest database of elite profiles, और 100% confidentiality. 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
3: आर प्योर शाही पनीर मसाला, delicious, healthy, everyday. He has tracked the pulse of power from Washington to Korea. Witnessed history being made in global capitals and conflict zones.
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3: brought clarity to complex issues of national security and international affairs.
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11: POK ke firing range mein khade hain.
12: Just few inches away is POK.
11: So, ho sakta hai dushman ko pata ho ki Saif Ali Khan yahan par khade hain. 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
1: Welcome back. We now take you to a massive historic breakthrough for the nation's private space sector. Bengaluru-based startup Astrobase has officially unveiled India's very first full-flow staged combustion rocket engine. This is an elite engineering feat. A powerful 80-ton Methlox engine built entirely through advanced metal 3D printing, an achievement that positions India as a global pioneer in next-generation reusable rocket technology. How does this deep tech milestone really rewrite the future of commercial space flight, and how is it fueling our journey to the stars? This report tells you more.
2: A historic leap for India's private space sector. In Bengaluru, aerospace startup Astrobase has officially unveiled an engineering marvel, India's very first full-flow staged combustion rocket engine. This is the holy grail of rocket propulsion. This 80-ton Methlox powerhouse vaults India into an elite club, making it one of the only handful of countries globally to master this hyper-complex, zero-waste engine cycle. The highlights are stunning. 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With hot fire testing slated for later this year and an orbital flight target of 2028, this engine will power vehicles lifting 3 tons to low Earth orbit, altering global commercial launch dynamics. A milestone for Atmanirbhar Bharat, proving that when it comes to the final frontier, India's ascent is unstoppable.
1: With that, we wrap things up on this edition of India Sense. Thanks so much for watching.

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0: 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He has tracked the pulse of power from Washington to Korea. Witnessed history being made in global capitals and conflict zones.
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0: brought clarity to complex issues of national security and international affairs.
2: Prime Minister Narendra Modi spoke to him at length yesterday.
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4: My name is Reet Kaur Sahani, and you're watching NDTV. We've got a whole lot lined up for you, but let's first take you through the headlines of the hour. Tamil Nadu Chief Minister Vijay has called a key meeting of member parliaments on delimitation, but the DMK and the AIADMK are set to skip the meet, with the DMK demanding that the Kaveri Mekedatu issue be addressed first. Congress member parliament Shashi Tharoor has held up a mirror to his own party, questioning why it failed to connect with the voters. Tharoor has even stressed that the Congress cannot afford to miss the power of the youth. The BJP mocks and says that Tharoor has exposed the leader of opposition. Centre constitutes high-level committee on demographic change. The committee announced by Prime Minister Modi last year will suggest measures to address unnatural demographic shifts. The committee will also visit Jammu on a three-day tour from August 10th. The FCRA bill has triggered a fresh showdown inside of the parliament, government rejecting any scope for amendments. India has hit back at a US lawmaker, calling the issue an internal affair. The centre is tightening scrutiny of Meta, flagging gaps in content moderation and demanding stronger human oversight. Deepfakes and CSAM are among the key concerns raised by the government. The Ranchi student protest is entering a decisive phase, with the Jharkhand government now opening talks with the students. The first round has been described as positive, even as the CID summons three JPSC members.

0: Well, recent big breaking news coming in at this hour. Let's take you through it. The delimitation row has escalated in Tamil Nadu. Chief Minister Vijay has called an all-party meeting. These member parliaments have been called in. DMK as well as the AIADMK have boycotted the meeting. An important update coming in as the CPM requests the DMK to participate in the meeting, saying that we should show our unity. Now, following MPs are likely to attend is what we're learning so far. We're learning that there could be different member parliaments like Karthi Chidambaram as well as others who could also be in attendance. My colleague Deepak Upanna now joins us on the broadcast to bring us the details. Deepak, we're learning important information coming with regards to the delimitation meet that Chief Minister Vijay has called. Walk us through the details. What is the latest update that we're getting so far?
1: Well, as of now, we are told about 21 MPs are likely to attend. The DMK and the AIADMK, of course, have said that they are not going to be attending. Now, as far as the DMK is concerned, there are leaders, there are other parties, the smaller parties who are urging the DMK to be a part of this, especially the CPM is coming out and saying you should be a part of this. This is for the sake of the southern, for the sake of Tamil Nadu. As far as the delimitation exercise is concerned, especially in the south, from the Congress party, there has been vehement opposition that has come in the past as well. Today, several Congress MPs, former senior leaders, are also going to be a part of this particular meeting that has been called by Chief Minister Vijay. What will be the TVK stand officially, of course, is something that's going to be very interesting. As of now, TVK, of course, by themselves, do not have MPs. They didn't even contest the previous Lok Sabha elections. How they will really view the delimitation exercise, what their position also would be post this meeting, will be very, very clear.
0: Alright, Deepak, also help us understand, because of course this is a very crucial meeting, and there's also chirp that goes on to suggest that delimitation could be brought again in the parliament, and that is something that could become the centre of discussion. Amid this, we know that the Tamil Nadu Chief Minister has now called for a meeting. Help us understand the kind of arguments that these parties are now preparing to talk about the bill when it's of course tabled inside the parliament.
1: Well, one thing is very interesting here, because the DMK was taking the stand of the Congress party when it came to delimitation. Right now, with what has happened in Tamil Nadu, with the Congress backing the TVK, moving out of the alliance with the DMK, how the DMK will really view this? Because they've been saying that they're not against delimitation, but in the way that it's just being carried out, or the plan to be carried out. And if the BJP can really convince the DMK here that the interests of Tamil Nadu will not be compromised in any way, will the DMK think otherwise? And then what really happens with the plan of the BJP going ahead with this exercise is going to be interesting. So this meeting, of course, is going to be crucial in that regard. One, it makes the stand of the TVK very clear. On the other, of course, we really have to see what will come out of the meeting, whether there will be any sort of resolution, and how the parties and the MPs who are coming together really respond to TVK's message on the delimitation exercise.
0: Absolutely, Deepak, you very rightly mentioned that we'll have to see how the parties now discuss and decide which side to support and what arguments to pick on, especially when, of course, the delimitation debate hits the parliament's floors once again. Thank you so much, Deepak, for joining us and sharing those crucial updates with us. We're tracking more updates coming in on this story. Well, the delimitation bill is set to take the centre stage in parliament, with Tamil Nadu Chief Minister Vijay reaching out to member parliaments for a meeting to discuss the centre's proposal. The move comes amid growing political debate over the delimitation exercise as Vijay seeks a united discussion on the issue. However, like we've been discussing all morning, the DMK and the AIADMK are likely to stay away from the deliberations. Meanwhile, the PMK has claimed that Vijay's move was prompted by the Congress pressure, while arguing that an all-party meeting on Kaveri and Mekidatu issues should now be given priority. The meeting is expected to see participation from the Congress, the VCK, the MDMK, the CPI, the CPM, the IUML, while like we've been discussing, the AIADMK and the DMK may not take part.
2: This is going to be very crucial and important meeting as far as Tamil Nadu politics are concerned, because this is one such first meeting where Chief Minister C. Joseph Vijay has called for all party MPs meeting to discuss on delimitation. All political parties in Tamil Nadu have been opposing delimitation, but today DMK and ADMK MPs are not going to be part of this meeting. That's what we are hearing from our sources. DMK made it clear. First, they have put a condition to TVK. First, TVK government should call for all party meeting over Meghadadu and Kaveri issue. TVK Chief Minister C. Joseph Vijay to hold all party MPs meeting this afternoon, 3 p.m. in Chennai. It is going to be very interesting and significant meeting.
0: Let's take you through more updates coming in from Tamil Nadu this hour. A divorce case involving Tamil Nadu Chief Minister, in fact, and TVK Chief C. Joseph Vijay and his wife Sangeetha Sornalingam has now been officially closed. The case was before a family court in Chengalpattu after Sangeetha filed for a divorce earlier this year. But on Friday, she withdrew the petition. Here's more on the case. Take a look at this special report that breaks down all the details.
3: A divorce petition involving Tamil Nadu Chief Minister and TVK Chief Vijay and his wife Sangeetha Sornalingam has been formally closed. The family court in Chengalpattu recorded Sangeetha's decision to withdraw the petition. She appeared before the court through video conferencing and submitted her reasons for withdrawing the case. The petition had been filed in February with Sangeetha seeking dissolution of the marriage. She had cited irreconcilable differences and had also sought permanent alimony and permission to continue residing in the couple's matrimonial home in Chennai. The case saw several adjournments over the past few months. Vijay and Sangeetha have been married for nearly 3 decades. The couple married on August 25, 1999 in Chennai. They have 2 children, a son born in 2000 and a daughter born in 2005. Speculation about differences between the couple had surfaced publicly in recent years, particularly after Sangeetha was absent from several high-profile events involving Vijay. However, reports about marital difficulties had also been denied previously. The case comes as Vijay has emerged as one of the central political figures in Tamil Nadu. His TVK went on to become the single largest party in the state assembly election and formed the government with his support from the Congress and other alliance partners. For now, the legal proceedings over the divorce petition have come to an end. Bureau Report, NDTV.
0: All right, let's take you through more updates coming in at this hour. Now, there's a self-assessment from within the Congress that has emerged. Congress Member of Parliament Shashi Tharoor has made tough talk for his own party. He points out that issues raised by the CJP had already featured in Rahul Gandhi's Chhatro Ki Goonj, but failed to strike the same chord with the public. Now, Tharoor says that the party must ask why its messaging did not translate into wider support, underlining the need to connect with people's concerns. The remarks come just as the CJP student agitation over exam leaks and accountability gained greater traction despite the Congress raising similar issues and even earlier. Meanwhile, the BJP has taken a jibe at Rahul Gandhi over Shashi Tharoor's comment and called his Chhatro Ki Goonj a flop show.
4: The issues taken up by the CJP and the Jantar Mantar protesters have been taken up by us earlier. We had a Chhatro Ki Goonj thing, where Rahul Gandhi was addressing students about the paper leaks, about the things.
5: And that didn't resonate, sorry to interrupt, but that didn't resonate as much as this did.
4: Correct. And that's why we need to ask ourselves, what did we fail to do? Did we fail to listen? Did we fail to tap into, you know, the old cliche of having your finger on the pulse of the people? Was our finger missing from the pulse of Gen Z? And that's something we really need to interrogate and solve.
6: Shashi Tharoor has exposed Rahul Gandhi. Shashi Tharoor ne kaha hai ki Rahul Gandhi ke chhatro ke goonj event ek flop show hai aur wo yuvaon se connect nahi kar pa raha hai aur Congress party sansad nahi chalne de rahi, isse Congress party ka nuksan hai. Har vyakti ko Congress party mein pata hai ki Rahul Gandhi sirf drama karte hain. Rahul Gandhi ki neeti aur niyat anti youth hai. Everybody in the Congress party knows that Rahul Gandhi's connect with youth is zero. Even the Congress party admits, कांग्रेस भी एडमिट कर रही है कि जेन जी राहुल के साथ में नहीं, जेन जी अगर किसी के साथ में कनेक्ट करते हैं तो प्रधानमंत्री नरेंद्र मोदी जी के साथ में करते हैं, क्योंकि जेन जी की नीति और नियत पॉजिटिव है, nation first hai and the Congress party spirit is not pro nation.

0: Rahul Gandhi has totally failed and flopped in connecting with the students and youth of our country. So much so that even a senior Congress leader, Mr. Shashi Tharoor, has said Rahul Gandhi has failed to resonate with the students of India and his programs have not created any impact. Look at the double-faced duplicity of Rahul Gandhi. Rahul Gandhi does not have any empathy and neither does he find time to go and meet students in Jharkhand who are on a hunger fast and some of them have even fainted. Yet today, Rahul Gandhi goes for his Chatron Ki Goonj program in Prayagraj. He finds time for that, a program which even his own party leaders, Congress party leaders have said has failed miserably.
1: Well, the Congress member of Parliament, Shashi Tharoor's comments have now sent politics into motion. My colleague Ishika now joins us on the broadcast to get us some political reactions. Over to you, Ishika.
2: Well, yes, Reet, you know, it is a complete back and forth now over Shashi Tharoor's comments over the event of Chhatro Ki Goonj that was held by Rahul Gandhi. And in fact, now the BJP has come out and said that Shashi Tharoor has in fact exposed the Congress party's event. Now, to talk more on that, I'm being joined with the Lok Sabha MP of Congress, Sukhdev Bhagatji, with us, sir. सबसे पहले हम देख रहे हैं कि शशि थरूर ने जिस तरीके से स्टेटमेंट दिया है, ये कहा है कि जो छात्रों की गूंज है उसका उतना वाइडर इम्पैक्ट नहीं हुआ और अब बीजेपी कह रही है कि एक्सपोज कर दिया है, फ्लॉप शो था।
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2: So in fact, as you heard, this is what the Congress party has to say. In fact, you know, they have attacked the BJP saying that, you know, it should be the top leaders of the BJP who need to, in fact, bring out their responses in the parliament over the protests that have been happening in the country so far. And they have also now attacked Shashi Tharoor over his comments over Chhatro Ki Goonj. Over to you.
1: Absolutely, Ishika. Thank you so much for joining us and getting us that important reaction coming in from the Congress member parliament. Let's now take you to the Parliament. The battle over the proposed amendments of the FCR is expected to dominate Parliament next week. Congress has issued a three-line whip to its member parliaments, asking them to be present in the Parliament on August 10th, 11th and 12th. NDA has also asked its member parliaments to remain in Delhi from Monday as the government prepares to table the bill. The deadlock, remember, continues. Sources tell NDTV that the centre is not inclined to amend the bill, even as the opposition pushes for a change and a joint parliamentary committee review. Meanwhile, after US Republican lawmaker raised concerns over the bill, India has now firmly rejected the remarks, saying that legislative matters of the country are India's internal affairs.
4: It is not, Christian centric. It is actually, it will affect the Christian, it will affect the Muslims, it will affect even the Hindus. In fact, minority serves the majority in these types of areas, be it a college, school or a hospital. So all that it was pointed out. And another thing is, no hearing is provided under the rules. When the property is going to be vest, there should be at least a minimum hearing. Notice should be there. Nothing is there. Mere cancellation will automatically vest with the authority. That is so draconian nature. It violates fundamental rights.
5: We have seen the comments. Legislative matters concerning India are our internal affairs, on which decisions are taken by the parliament of our country. I would also like to point out that there are several nations, including the United States, which regulate the flow of foreign funds.
1: Let's take you through more updates coming in at the Sabo. Well, the third round of talks between Meta and the government concluded last evening. But the compliance heat on Meta still remains high, with more talks scheduled for the upcoming week. As per sources, the latest round of talks, the focus was heavily on Meta's content moderation policy, with the government seeking more human-led intervention in Meta's architecture. Sources also say that the government has asked Meta to include more people who understand Indian languages and context to improve the efficiency of content moderation. Meta reportedly has explained its existing policy in place in response, with more talks scheduled for the upcoming week. Well, we have some big breaking news coming in at this hour. Let's take this through. An important update coming in as the Union Parliamentary Affairs Minister Kiran Rijiju has slammed the leader of opposition Rahul Gandhi and has even gone on to say that this seems to be a positive message coming in from the Congress party. An important update coming in as Kiran Rijiju now takes a dig at Rahul Gandhi over women's remark. Now, an important update coming in because, Kiran Rijiju has even said that he hopes the Congress party will support the women's reservation bill unconditionally. So the BJP now taking a drive at the Congress, Kiran Rijiju slamming the leader of opposition Rahul Gandhi and saying that this is a positive message coming in from the Congress and that there is a visible change of heart of Rahul Gandhi. Let's also listen into the reactions coming in.
6: Today, I got a question about women, which I answered. But then, since then, I've been thinking about it more deeply. And I was thinking to myself that the energy of India's women is trapped, is not allowed to express itself, is not allowed to imagine. And to me, no country can be successful if the women in that country are not expressing themselves, right? And I think a lot of my politics and a lot of what politics should be in this country is in making people understand, and not from a, you know, top-down perspective, but making people understand that our country is stunted, is incomplete without the expression of our women. And that's not just, you know, them doing well in business or them doing well in the political system. No, that's literally them being able to express themselves in their houses. That's them being able to walk the streets comfortably. That's them putting a point of view that maybe others don't agree with. That's them questioning their parents, their husbands, their brothers, sisters, whatever, right? So a certain amount of freedom from this patriarchy, from the control that sorry, I'm a man and I'm saying this, but from the control, rigid control that India's men impose on their women.
1: An important update coming in. We also have BJP's Pradeep Bhandari now joining us on the broadcast to give a reaction on this. You know, sir, an important update coming in from the leader of opposition, Rahul Gandhi. He's released a video message now. What are your initial thoughts on this?
7: Madam, as the Honorable Parliamentary Affairs Minister said, that now he should walk the talk. Because we have seen in the past that there is difference between what the Congress preaches and what the Congress practices. Yesterday only, if you saw, there were women who were protesting outside Rahul Gandhi's residence demanding justice. So if this is a change of heart, as the Honorable Parliamentary Affairs Minister said, Rahul Gandhi should demonstrate it by the actions of the Congress party on the floor of the House by unconditionally supporting bills which will provide the required representation and justice to the women of India and the youth of India. Only time will tell whether this is hollow talk or whether this is change of heart.
1: All right, sir. Thank you so much for joining us and sharing your thoughts with us. My colleague Ishika also now joins us on the broadcast to bring us the details. Ishika, we're seeing a fierce war of words between the Leader of Opposition and the Union Parliamentary Affairs Minister. You know, Rahul Gandhi has released a message and has delivered a message to young women of the country, to which the, you know, the Parliamentary Affairs Minister has said that if he believes so, then he must also, you know, be in line with that and also support the Women's Reservation Bill inside of the Parliament.
2: Well, yes, Reet, as you rightly mentioned, we are now seeing continuous back and forth between the Congress party and the BJP. In fact, yesterday after Rahul Gandhi released a video addressing the young women of the country, saying that, you know, it seems that the energy of Indian women is trapped. It is not allowed to express itself. And I think a lot of my politics and a lot of what politics should be in the country is about making people understand that our country is shunted and incomplete without the expression of women. Now, over that, certainly Kiran Rijiju has responded over this, and he has gone on to say that this seems to be a positive message from the Congress party, seems to be a change of heart, of Rahul Gandhi, and has gone on to say that it looks like that maybe now the Congress party will support Women's Reservation Bill. Now, to get a response from the Congress party itself, I'm being joined with the Congress MP Sukhdeo Bhagat ji with us. Sir, Kiran Rijiju ka is par response aa gaya hai. Unhone kaha hai ki ye change of heart hai Rahul Gandhi ki taraf se aur ab shayad Congress party women reservation bill ko support kare.
3: Main samajhta hu Kiran Rijiju ji ko jo sansadiya mantri hai unko thoda Congress ke itihas padh lena chahiye. 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
2: So as you heard here, this is the response that is now coming from the Congress party, going on to say that this has been the politics of Congress party so far, but it is not so of the BJP is what they claim. Over to you.
1: All right, Ishika, thank you so much for joining us and bringing us that important reaction coming in from the Congress member parliament. We also have some fresh breaking news coming in at this hour. Let's take our viewers through it. But recent big breaking news coming in at the Sabo, where Devendranath Mahato has said that his team is going to hold dialogue at 10 a.m. In fact, Mahato has now gone on to issue a statement to say that the government should have accepted the demands earlier. He's even now gone on to add that the students will go to the circuit house for talks and all students have the same demands. He says that the number of students at talks does not matter. an important statement coming in. We're learning important breaking news coming in right over here, where we're learning that

0: Devendranath Mahato has now issued a very crucial statement in which he's gone on to confirm that his team is going to hold a dialogue at 10 a.m. with the government. Let's also listen in to what he had to say.
1: उनके द्वारा तो सूचना मिला है कि आज 10 बजे सर्किट हाउस में वार्ता के लिए जाएंगे। हमने तो कहा था कि बाकी जो छात्र गए थे और सरकार मान जाती तो और जाने की आवश्यकता नहीं था। सरकार देखिए जाने का कौन जा रहा है, नहीं जा रहा है, दो को जा रहा है, पांच को जा रहा है, 10 को जा रहा है, ये बहुत महत्वपूर्ण बात नहीं है। दोनों का मांग सेम है, मांग पूरी होना चाहिए।
0: My colleague Prabhakar also now joins us on the broadcast from Ranchi. Prabhakar, an important statement we heard from the student leader who's now gone on to say that his team will now be conversing with the government at 10 a.m. Walk us through the details. What details do we have on the meeting?
2: See, the first round of meeting has already been done yesterday. We saw the meeting of one of the factions, of the main faction, I would say, of the students who are agitating out here. So they had a detailed meeting with the four ministers and the secretary over there at the state guest house. Now there is a second faction which is actually protesting in the same ground, the Devendra Mahato faction, and they are actually their representatives will be meeting the same set of ministers and the bureaucrat here. So basically, government has invited both the factions. Now, the details of the meeting, which actually happened yesterday. They have put forth their demand. Their main demands are the cancellation of the 14th JPSC examination, the CBI inquiry into it, and a long-term program, as long-term plan of the government to ensure that the examinations in Jharkhand goes error-free and can never be tampered. So these are the demands which have been put forth before the set of ministers, before the group of ministers. The group of ministers then actually went on to meet the chief minister, and he has been apprised of the situation. So the government now has to take a call as to what they will be doing about the demand which the students have made. One set of students, they met them yesterday. Today they are meeting at 10:30, the other set of students, and the government already knows their demand. Remember, on 10th of this month, the students have already announced a massive Vidhan Sabha Gherao protest, which can turn out to be a major mega event, and that would, the government would not like that protest rally to happen. So they would try and wrap this up, or they would try and kind of diffuse this entire protest much before the 10th.
0: All right, Prabhakar, thank you so much for joining us and sharing those crucial updates with us. Let's take you through more updates now coming in from Jharkhand. Now, the Jharkhand exam row has entered a crucial phase. After days of protests by the JPSC and the JSSC, aspirants in Ranchi, the Hemant Soren government has opened a formal channel of dialogue. Like my colleague Prabhakar was just mentioning, the first round of talks between protesting students and a panel of four state ministers has now ended on a positive note. Both sides, in fact, even described the meeting as constructive, with the government assuring the students that their demands will be seriously considered. Even as the talks begin, the probe is now intensifying. The Jharkhand CID has summoned as many as three JPSC members for questioning on Monday in connection with the recruitment controversy. Meanwhile, amid BJP criticism of Rahul Gandhi's absence from Ranchi, the Congress has now hit back, asking if every issue is expected to be taken up by the leader of opposition.
3: प्रतिनिधियों से, जो सरकार के प्रतिनिधियों से बातचीत हुई, उस मामले का कोई अभी फाइनल निष्कर्ष नहीं निकला है। हालांकि छात्रों का कहना है कि जो पूरी बातचीत हुई है सकारात्मक हुई है, उन्होंने अपनी मांग 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
3: Well, NDTV's managing editor Padmira Joshi has exclusively spoken to former Union Minister and BJP leader Smriti Irani. Let's listen in to what she had to say.
4: If you ask me as an Indian citizen, my opinion on how citizens congregated in Pune, how citizens who are young are congregating in Jharkhand, it is my right to show that opinion, to express that opinion and applaud the conduct of the students of Jharkhand. Why should not I applaud the conduct of the students that congregated in Pune, who were respectful of their country, who were respectful of their flag, who were respectful of uniform personnel? Why would you take away the respect that I express for fellow citizens and young citizens?
5: Because
4: why is my opinion only to matter if I compliment a particular subsection?
5: Because
4: not the other.
5: The insinuation seems to be that those at Jantar Mantar are being demonized while comparing them to what's happening at
4: Ranchi. There is no insinuation. Those at Jantar Mantar did beat up police personnel. Those at Jantar Mantar did give naras for Azadi. Those at Jantar Mantar did abuse institutions of India, including the judiciary.
5: But that's
4: anybody
5: also...
4: anybody who presumed that you can insult and instigate abuse against the judiciary, against the armed forces of our country, and find favor with the citizens of India, I think has not understood the citizens of India. Padmaja, 64 crore Indians went to vote in the last general election. It does not matter, and I've said this before, it does not matter who we vote for. 64 crore people turned up to vote means they believe in our institutions. We may have voted for different parties, we may have promoted different ideologies, but we all collectively believe in the institution of law. We all collectively take pride in our armed forces. We all collectively take pride in our democratic process.
5: Because
4: ask those 64 crore people, will they stand for abuse of the judiciary? I'm not saying we live in a utopian era.
3: Well, recent big breaking news coming in at this hour, let's take you through it. With China repeatedly renaming some places in Arunachal Pradesh, India on Friday has formally identified as many as 27 places and features in the state by their standard names on the official Indian map. Now, an important update coming in as identifying them formally on the Survey of India map of Arunachal Pradesh, remember, is aimed at facilitating their accurate recognition and better awareness among the public at large. This is what an official statement says. It's been given out by, of course, the centre. Now, China's act of renaming places in Arunachal Pradesh has always been categorically rejected, remember, by New Delhi, which has consistently termed such moves as vain and preposterous, while asserting that they will not alter the undeniable reality that the state was and will always be an integral part of India. Now, the 27 locations have been formally marked on the official map of India. Now, an important update coming in as we're tracking fresh developments coming in. My colleague Ratnadeep also now joins us on the broadcast to bring us the details. You know, Ratnadeep, an important update right over there. India has now diplomatically lodged a protest and has hit back at China's claims of repeatedly, remember, renaming some places in Arunachal Pradesh.
6: Absolutely. In fact, this has been a masterstroke by the Modi government, given the fact that now 27 areas in Arunachal Pradesh, land areas in Arunachal Pradesh, all of them at the frontiers with with China or the Tibet Autonomous Region, which is under the administration of China. All these areas have been now being officially made part of the Survey of India map, which is the official.

political map of India. This has been a move which has been taken in consultation with the Arunachal Pradesh government. In fact, I did speak to a senior

0: given the fact that out of this 27 areas, there are 21 land areas. There are at least four very important mountain passes on the McMahon line. In fact, there are also places like lakes. Now, remember, you have the LSE or the McMahon line, which divides India and China. And therefore, there have been claims and counterclaims. And there have been also in past, particularly in Arunachal Pradesh, issues of incursion by the Chinese army. We have seen the issue that had come up in Doklam as well a couple of years back. So therefore, this is a very big response by India in terms of naming those places and marking those places on the Survey of India map.
1: All right. All right, Ratnidhi, thank you so much for joining us and sharing those crucial updates with us. With that, we're slipping into a very short break. More news and updates on the other side. Stay on with us on the broadcast.

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6: He has tracked the pulse of power from Washington to Korea.

Welcome back. My name is Reet Kaur Sahani, and you're watching EDTV. Well, recent breaking news coming in at this hour. Let's take you through it. An IAF commander has been held in an alleged honey trap case. The Delhi police has arrested the IAF officer on May 31st over allegedly sharing sensitive defense information with a woman linked to a Pakistani handler. Now, police have also suspected a larger espionage network targeting defense personnel. The officer allegedly shared details of military movements as well as deployment, along with sensitive documents. The investigators are also now probing an alleged attempt to install spyware on a colleague's phone. The officer is currently in judicial custody, while agencies are now tracing

0: The digital trail. My colleague Anushka is with us on the broadcast to bring us the details. Anushka, you're bringing us some important information that now goes on to suggest that an IAF officer could have been honey trapped and there could have been an act of espionage also that could be involved.
1: Well, that's right, Reet. We are seeing that an Indian Air Force wing commander is right now in judicial custody where he is being interrogated by the Delhi Police Special Cell about his involvement with a woman who's of Pakistan origin. He was allegedly going through a very tough time in his personal life, after which he met the woman online. They started having a conversation there. And after that, the woman started asking him about the details of military operations that were in fact going on. Not just that, she's also suspected of downloading a different app in the colleague of one of his phone, and after that she was in fact trying to hack into the information online and get to know what all the military operations are in fact right now going on in. And we have seen how in fact when the Delhi police got to know this, when the complaint was in fact been made, he was arrested. Right now he's lodged in Tihar jail as we are speaking, and he's in fact also being interrogated by the Delhi police regarding his involvement and how many of the police, the army officials are in fact allegedly involved in this, because this seems to be one woman honey trapping wing commander of the Indian Army. And after that, she's trying to install apps on several different phones of other police officials or other military officials, so that she can gain sensitive information from the very officials who were involved in this whole case. What the police is in fact going on to say is that this is not involved to just one person. They are allegedly trying to find out if this is not a whole process of espionage that is in fact being orchestrated by the woman of Pakistan origin who was honey trapping the Indian Air Force wing commander to in fact gain sensitive information on the military operations. And not just that, also trying to install spyware into the mobile phones of other Indian Air Force commanders. Over to you.
0: All right, Anushka, thank you so much for joining us this morning and bringing us this crucial information. Let's now take you to Karnataka, where we're tracking important updates coming in. The food safety checks at Bengaluru's premium hotels have uncovered expired and unsafe food items. The Karnataka Food Safety Department inspected 26 hotels across Bengaluru through 30 teams, covering all BBMP zones. Officials even collected 35 food samples, which have now been sent to laboratories for a detailed analysis. At the Lalit Ashok, officials even seized about 200 kilograms of vegetables, 76 kilograms of meat, and 32 liters of expired milk. Now, Taj in the Yeshwantpur region had about 72 kilograms of meat as well as fish seized, while Radisson Blue saw about 105 kilograms of expired food articles even seized. Speaking about the raids, Health Minister UT Khader even said that acting against the biggest establishments would also serve as a wake-up call to the smaller ones.
2: Food Safety Authority, nama Srinivas Commission netvadalli, ivattu Bengaluruna ella 5-star hotel galli ivattu nama tapasana tanda hogide. ಸೇಫ್ಟಿ ಅಥಾರಿಟಿ ನಮ್ಮ ಶ್ರೀನಿವಾಸ್ ಕಮಿಷನ್ ನೇತೃತ್ವದಲ್ಲಿ ಇವತ್ತು ಬೆಂಗಳೂರಿನ ಎಲ್ಲಾ 5-star ಹೋಟೆಲ್ಗಳಿಗೆ ಇವತ್ತು ನಮ್ಮ ತಪಾಸಣಾ ತಂಡ ಹೋಗಿದೆ.
0: Information coming in at this hour. Remember that the Karnataka authorities have now ordered a huge crackdown when it comes to expired food items. They are now inspecting even the premium hotels of the state to understand what is going inside their kitchens. Remember that the food safety checks at Bengaluru's premium hotels have even uncovered expired as well as unsafe food items. The Karnataka Food Safety Department has inspected as many as 26 hotels across Bengaluru. Now, they've done this through 30 teams covering BBMP zones. Officials in their crackdown have collected as many as 35 food samples, which have now been sent to laboratories for detailed analysis. Now, from the Ashok Hotel, now the Lalit Hotel at the Ashok to even the Taj at the Yashwantpur, authorities have seized food items and articles and have sent it to laboratories for further inspection. Let's now take you to the national capital. The monsoon, remember, is in full swing and parts of Delhi NCR were lashed by heavy rainfall. As in every monsoon, several areas witnessed familiar scenes, long traffic jams, waterlogged roads and people wading through the flooded streets. This with even vehicles crawling at a snail's pace. From Kapashera border to where commuters struggled through waterlogged roads to Badarpur, where flood water entered a subway, Delhi witnessed heavy rain with rainfall even exceeding 50.

0: 15 millimeters per hour in several areas. Pushp Bihar recorded one of the largest rainfall, of course, calculated, standing at about 111.5 millimeters, while Jarodha Karan in Delhi was also no far behind. Now, Delhi's August rainfall has already brought as many as 127 millimeters of rain in just the first 7 days of August, while temperatures have remained around 7 degrees Celsius below the normal temperature.
1: National capital Delhi and also the adjoining NCR areas were highly affected because of the heavy rain that the entire region experienced on Friday. It largely affected the daily commuters, the lives of the daily commuters in the Delhi and the NCR region. As of now our presence is here at Mehrauli Badarpur Road. You can see the situation here. The locals are saying that this waterlogging has been there. We have two buses who have been stuck and no help has been received by these buses and the workers.
2: कल गड्ढे में बहुत दो चार पांच लोग गिर गए. एक लेडीज बच्चा लेकर के गिर गई. उसका बच्चा खींचा गया. बताइए इतना बहुत परेशानी है.
1: Multiple cases were reported yesterday wherein people got stuck here because of the heavy water logging. You can see how the buses still continue to be stuck here. This is Soumya Jaiswal with video journalist Krishnan Kumar for NDTV.
3: The impact of heavy rainfall can be seen in the national capital. Not only national capital, if you just cross the Delhi NCR region, whether it's Gurugram, Noida, Greater Noida, Faridabad, Ghaziabad, what we have been witnessing that across several pockets, waterlogging incidents have been reported. And last evening, what we have seen that large number of people got stuck into the traffic situation. Several hours long traffic jam can be seen. And if you, even if you see, right now we are at Palam area. This area touches the border of Kapashera and Gurugram. So across several pockets, what we have been witnessing, such kind of similar situation. Right now I'm joined by one of the passerby over here. Kya naam hai aapka?
4: Azimul Mia.
3: Azimul Mia, ye bataiye ki bacche ko lekar ke ja rahe hain, kitni takleef ho rahi hai?
4: Bahut takleef ho raha hai sir.
3: Few hours of rains, you can see the entire drainage system collapsing, and such kind of water logging situations can be easily help exposing the drainage system of the Delhi NCR region.
0: Well, recent breaking news coming in at this hour from Haryana. Let me take you through it. Now, Gurugram has issued a work from home advisory. Gurugram has issued an advisory after about 60 millimeters of rainfall. The District Disaster Management Authority chairman, in fact, DC Uttam Singh, has advised people to work from home on 8th of August. An important update coming in from the National Capital Region, where about after recording 60 mm of rainfall in the district between 8 a.m. and 5 p.m. on the 7th of August, several areas are now experiencing waterlogging and even traffic congestion. Owing to this, we are also seeing an important advisory be issued in the region, with the District Disaster Management Authority chairman now issuing an advisory and asking people to work from home on the 8th of August. My colleague Akhil now joins us on the broadcast. Akhil, of course, owing to heavy rainfall conditions and severe waterlogging in different parts of the National Capital Region, you know, several advisories have also been issued. Walk us through the details. What is the latest that you're tracking on this so far? Right, my colleague Akhil is with us on the broadcast. Akhil, of course, we're learning that an advisory has now been issued for Gurugram. If you could just walk us through the details of it. It seems as though we've lost connection with my colleague Akhil there, but those are visuals of Gurugram right on your screens at the moment. Remember that Gurugram, that lies in the National Capital Region, has now issued work from home advisory. This shortly after 60 mm of rainfall was recorded. The District Disaster Management Authority Chairman, DC Uttam Singh, has now advised people to work from home on the 8th of August. This is owing to waterlogging and traffic congestion. Corporate offices and private institutions have now been advised to encourage their employees to work from home. The decision has been taken to facilitate drainage, repair and restoration work. And Gurugram viewers, as you all are well aware, is of course a victim of traffic conditions. Every rainfall we see, there is of course heavy waterlogging, which also exacerbates the existing traffic problems that the area sees. Residents and the latest have also been advised to avoid unnecessary travel. So an important advisory, especially for corporates who have now been asked to work from home. My colleague Akhil is back.

0: With us on the broadcast. Akhil, if you could just walk us through the details. I believe an advisory has now been issued for Gurugram.
1: Well, absolutely. If you see at this stage, what we have got to learn that a district administration has again issued the advisory for work from home, because what we have been witnessing that if you see, the Gurugram has been reeling under pressure of water logging across several pockets. Right now, we are in Sector 68 area of Gurugram, just outside the area mall. Behind me, you can see the visual of this area. This area is completely inundated. And right now, what we have been witnessing that a heavy traffic snarl across several pockets in Gurugram region. And if you see, for the last 24 hours, we have not witnessed any kind of rain situation in Gurugram. But still, if you see, water logging incidents have been reported across several pockets in this very region. Right now, I would like to move a little bit forward and show you the visual from this very area. Right now, you can see these vehicles have got stuck, and some individuals are also trying to move from this very side towards the Gulf Link roadside. So not only at this area, apart from that, across several pockets, we have received such kind of information that water logging incidents still persist in Gurugram.
0: To remain safe as you report on these conditions, remember that this is the waterlogging situation that's currently prevalent in Gurugram. And remember, viewers, that Haryana is already seeing, several parts of Haryana, including Gurugram, are already seeing a red warning that's been issued by them, by, of course, the IMD. With that, we're slipping into a very short break. More news and updates on the other side. Stay on with us on the broadcast.

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2: The hope is that beyond this election, this will be one of the major issues.
3: With multiple challengers in the fray, the TMC also has done a bit of rejig.
2: Remember, this is also a district that has been plagued by communal violence. Come to some of the sabhas that the BJP is also organizing, especially in the villages of West Bengal.
0: When stories have impact.
4: Padmasad Joshi, managing editor and prime time anchor.
0: Then news has influence. The buck stops here with Padmaja Joshi.
2: Your work is being watched by people. You think that you're making an impact in this time. I think that's really a huge validation, very rewarding, and I'm pretty certain that Team NDTV will go from strength to strength.
5: Our pure Shahi Paneer Masala. Delicious, healthy.

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1: This isn't just about cars and bikes. This is about how you move. 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What we are sitting inside is a Joby-powered air taxi. Your friend said, "Ye le le." We said, "Maybe not." 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
2: POK के फायरिंग रेंज में खड़े हैं।

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1: 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Is it fire?
2: This is the show where we bring you all the hot and happenings from the world of entertainment and lifestyle.
3: Really?
2: Fashion that made you gag. Films that made you fangirl. Art that made it to the gram. And trends that kept us with the program. Let's get it. Hello and welcome to a brand new show. I am your host Mayank Chaudhary and this is Limelight.

0: Hello and welcome. My name is Reeth Kaur Sahani and you're watching NDTV. We've got an action-packed show lined up just for you, but let's first take you through the headlines of the hour. Tamil Nadu Chief Minister Vijay has called a key meeting of member parliaments on delimitation, but the DMK and the AIADMK are set to skip the meeting, with the DMK demanding that the Kaveri Meekedatu issue be addressed first. Congress member parliament Shashi Tharoor has held up a mirror to his own party, questioning why it failed to connect with the voters. Tharoor has even stressed that the Congress cannot afford to miss the pulse of the youth. The BJP has mocked the party, saying that Tharoor has exposed the leader of opposition. The FCRA bill has triggered a fierce showdown inside the parliament, with the government rejecting any scope for amendments. India has also hit back at US lawmakers, calling the issue an internal affair. The centre is tightening the scrutiny of Meta, flagging gaps in content moderation and demanding stronger human oversight. Deepfakes and CSAM are among the key concerns raised by the government. The Ranchi student protest is now entering a decisive phase, with the Jharkhand government opening talks with the students. 8 members of the Devendra Mahato delegation will now meet the Hemant Soren government today. Centre constitutes high-level committee on demographic change. The committee announced by Prime Minister Modi last year will suggest measures to address unnatural demographic shifts. The committee will also visit Jammu on a 3-day tour starting on the 10th of August. Let's take you through the top story of the hour. The delimitation bill is set to take the centre stage inside the parliament, with Tamil Nadu Chief Minister Vijay reaching out to member parliaments for a meeting to discuss the centre's proposal. The move comes amid growing political debate over the delimitation exercise, as Vijay seeks a united discussion on the issue. However, what's important to note here is the fact that the DMK and the AIADMK are likely to stay away from the deliberations. Meanwhile, the PMK has claimed that Vijay's move was prompted by the Congress pressure, while arguing that an all-party meeting on Kaveri and Meekedatu issues should be given priority. The meeting is expected to see participation from the Congress, the VCK, the MDMK, the CPI, the CPM and the IUML, while, like I said, that the AIADMK and the DMK may not take part.
1: So this is going to be very crucial and important meeting as far as Tamil Nadu politics is politics are concerned, because, you know, this is one such first meeting where Chief Minister C. Joseph Vijay has called for all party MPs meeting to discuss on delimitation. All political parties in Tamil Nadu have been opposing delimitation, but today DMK and ADMK MPs are not going to be part of this meeting. That's what we are hearing from our sources. DMK made it clear. First, they have put a condition to TVK. First, TVK government should call for all party meeting over Meghadadu and Kaveri issue. TVK Chief Minister C. Joseph Vijay to hold all party MPs meeting this afternoon, 3 p.m. in Chennai. It is going to be very interesting and significant meeting.
0: All right, we have some more breaking news coming in at this hour. Let's take you through it. An important update coming in at this hour. We're learning that there's big breaking news coming in from Congress member parliament Manikam Tagore. Manikam Tagore has now gone on to say that those who place their politics over Tamil Nadu's interests may choose to not attend. But those who put Tamil Nadu first and politics second will attend the all-party meeting. Now, an important update coming in as Congress member parliament Manikam Tagore has hit out. Remember that this comes amid, you know, there being speculation that the AIADMK and the DMK may not attend the meeting. Manikam Tagore has said that this is not about party politics, but this is about the rights of Tamil Nadu, the interests and the future of the state. He's even said that the people of Tamil Nadu are watching. Remember a subtle jibe coming in from the Congress member parliament towards the AIADMK and the DMK, who he subtly nudged, saying that those who will not attend will, of course, be placing their own interest over Tamil Nadu politics. In fact, we also have the Congress member parliament Manikam Tagore now joining us himself on the broadcast. Sir, you made a very crucial statement in which you've hit out at the parties who are choosing to not attend this all-party meeting that has been called by the Tamil Nadu Chief Minister Vijay. Walk us through the details. Why are you saying so?
2: We need to understand that Tamil Nadu, there is never, for the past 20 years, there is no all-party MPs meeting ever held. And the MPs, party-wise only the meetings are happening. But first time, the Chief Minister of Tamil Nadu, Mr. Vijay, has taken an initiative to call the all the MPs of Tamil Nadu, 57 of them, for a meeting in Tamil Nadu, in state headquarters, with the Chief Secretary's invitation. And many of us are in Chennai, and the issue is going to be on the delimitation issue, which is going to be proposed bill, which is going to be brought up by the union government. And a very important thing is that those parties, which some parties has announced that they are not going to attend, shows that an initiative of the Tamil Nadu Chief Minister to take all the MPs along for Tamil Nadu's welfare are keeping their politics more, and they want their politics to be, they keep their politics above Tamil Nadu's interests. We choose Tamil Nadu first, and we will attend the meeting. And for us, politics is secondary, Tamil Nadu is first.
0: I understand the point that you're trying to make, sir. At the same time, I also want to understand from you, you know, your party's had a pretty ugly breakup when it comes to, you know, your relation with the DMK after, you know, you joined hands with the TVK. Help us understand where does that relation stand at this hour, especially given the fact that, you know, your party is vehemently opposing the delimitation bill. So could we see a support coming in from the DMK side on that?
2: That only the delimitation. The Chief Minister's meeting today would have signaled that. Who is standing where? Because you have to understand that TVK doesn't have any MPs in Delhi. The Chief Minister's party doesn't have MPs in Delhi. Other parties are having it. Congress is having it, DMK is having, ADMK is having, CPM is having, CPI is having, VCK is having, Muslim League is having, all other parties that PMK is having. Therefore, these parties, as to all other parties, should have attended today's meeting, should attend today's meeting,
0: right,
2: and express their views. That is the way parliamentary democracy works. But boycotting the meeting or not attending the meeting shows that for them politics is more important and where they are standing.
0: All right.
2: For them, their interest, political interest, is more important than Tamil Nadu's interest. That's the issue.
0: All right, sir. Thank you so much for joining us and sharing your thoughts with us. That was, of course, Congress Member Parliament Manikam Tagore, who is now hitting out at the parties, not attending the all-party meeting, saying that the parties must be apart and must attend the meeting that Chief Minister Vijay has called so as to understand the stance of the southern states when it comes to delimitation and use their numbers to oppose the bill in the parliament. Let's take you through more updates coming in at this hour. Now, there's a certain sense of self-assessment from within the Congress. Congress Member Parliament Shashi Tharoor has made tough talk for his own party. He's pointed out that the issues raised by the CJP had already featured in Rahul Gandhi's Chhatro Ki Goonj campaign, but failed to strike a chord with the public. Tharoor says that the party must ask why its messaging did not translate into wider support, underlining the need to reconnect with people's concerns. The remark comes as CJP student agitation over exam leaks and accountability gained greater traction despite Congress raising similar issues and even earlier. Meanwhile, the BJP has also taken a jibe at Rahul Gandhi over Shashi Tharoor's remarks and has called his Chhatro Ki Goonj campaign as a flop show. This is what the BJP has said. They remember have hit out at the Congress party.
3: Interestingly enough, the issues taken up by the CJP and the Jantar Mantar protesters had been taken up by us earlier. We had a Chhatron Ki Goonj thing where Rahul Gandhi was addressing students about the paper leaks, about the things.
4: And that didn't resonate, sorry to interrupt, but that didn't resonate as much as this did.
3: Correct. And that's why we need to ask ourselves, what did we fail to do? Did we fail to listen? Did we fail to tap into, you know, the old cliche of having your finger on the pulse of the people? Was our finger missing from the pulse of Gen Z? That's something we really need to interrogate and solve.
5: Shashi Tharoor has exposed Rahul Gandhi. Shashi Tharoor ne kaha hai ki Rahul Gandhi ke chhatro ke goonj event ek flop show hai aur wo yuvao se connect nahi kar pa raha hai aur Congress party sansad nahi chalne de rahi, isse Congress party ka nuksan hai. 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Everybody in the Congress party knows that Rahul Gandhi's connect with youth is zero. Even the Congress party admits, Congress bhi admit kar rahi hai ki Gen Z Rahul ke saath mein nahi, Gen Z agar kisi ke saath mein connect karte hain to Pradhan Mantri Narendra Modi ji ke saath mein karte hain, kyunki Gen Z ki niti aur niyat positive hai, nation first hai, and the Congress party spirit is not pro nation.
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8: 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Look at the double-faced duplicity of Rahul Gandhi. Rahul Gandhi does not have any empathy and neither does he find time to go and meet students in Jharkhand who are on a hunger fast and some of them have even fainted. Yet today, Rahul Gandhi goes for his Chatron Ki Goonj program in Prayagraj, he finds time for that, a program which even his own party leaders, Congress party leaders, have said has failed miserably.
0: Let's take us through more updates coming in at this hour. Well, a huge face-off is now erupted between the Congress and the BJP, with the leader of opposition now receiving backlash coming in from the Parliamentary Affairs Minister Kiran Rijiju. Well, Rahul Gandhi's remarks on women have triggered a political response from the Union Minister Kiran Rijiju. In a video shared by the Congress Party, Rahul Gandhi said that India cannot prosper without women's voices, arguing that women's energy remains trapped and must be allowed to express itself. He even said that India is incomplete without the expression of its women. Reacting to this very message, Kiran Rijiju called it a positive sign and said that there was a visible change of heart in Rahul Gandhi's approach towards women. Rijiju also urged the Congress to support the Women's Reservation Bill unconditionally.
9: Today, I got a question about women, which I answered. But then, since then, I've been thinking about it more deeply. And I was thinking to myself that the energy of India's women is trapped, is not allowed to express itself, is not allowed to imagine. And to me, no country can be successful if the women in that country are not expressing themselves, right? And I think a lot of my politics and a lot of what politics should be in this country is in making people understand, and not from a, you know, top-down perspective, but making people understand that our country is stunted, is incomplete.
0: Well, my colleague Ishika is with us on the broadcast. You know, Ishika, an important development now coming in. The leader of opposition, Rahul Gandhi's comments have received backlash coming in from the Union Parliamentary Affairs Minister Kiran Rijiju, who's, you know, let out a remark and said that, you know, he feels grateful that Rahul Gandhi has had a change of heart and expects Congress's support regarding the Women's Reservation Bill inside of the Parliament. You know, walk us through the details, help us understand what sort of reactions have come about from the Congress after this reaction coming in from the Parliamentary Affairs Minister.
10: Well, Reep, as you rightly mentioned, now it has turned into a complete political slugfest, because let me tell you that yesterday it was Rahul Gandhi who in fact released a video addressing the young Indian women, and he went on to say that in our country women feel trapped, they are not able to express themselves, and in fact today's politics should be over how we are able to make people understand that the country is stunted and incomplete without the expression of women. And now over that, the Union Parliamentary Affairs Minister Kiran Rijiju has slammed Rahul Gandhi, and in fact he has also gone on to taunt him, saying that it seems there is a change of heart of Rahul Gandhi, and now maybe the Congress will come in support of the women reservation bill. Now let me tell you that Congress also in fact has counter-attacked the BJP over this, going on to say that the politics on women, for the support of women, has been in the history of the Congress party, and it has not been so much in the history of the BJP is what they claim. They are also in fact now saying that the way it, the BJP is wanting to implement it is the question that they are raising, and it is being done to in fact enforce the delimitation is what the Congress party has now said, and slammed the BJP over it. So certainly the back and forth over this has now only intensified.
0: Absolutely, Ishika, fierce showdown between the Congress and the BJP. Thank you so much for joining us and sharing those crucial updates with us. Let me now take you to Jharkhand. Now, the Jharkhand exam row has entered a crucial phase after days of protest by the JPSC and the JSSC aspirants in Ranchi. The Hemant Soren government has opened a formal channel of dialogue. The first round of talks between protesting students and a panel of four state ministers ended in fact on a positive note. Both sides described the meeting as constructive, with the government assuring that the students' demands will be seriously considered. Even as talks begin, the probe is now intensifying in the case. The Jharkhand CID has now summoned three JPSC members for questioning on Monday in connection with the recruitment controversy. Meanwhile, amid BJP criticism over Rahul Gandhi's absence from Ranchi, the Congress party has now hit back, asking why every issue is expected to be taken up by the leader of opposition.
11: छात्रों के प्रतिनिधियों से, जो सरकार के प्रतिनिधियों से बातचीत हुई, उस मामले का कोई अभी फाइनल निष्कर्ष नहीं निकला है। हालांकि

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0: brought clarity to complex issues of national security and international affairs.
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0: Hello and welcome. You're watching Fault Lines with me, Gauri Dwivedi. This week on the show, four stories, one thread. A world rewriting its own rule book. Trump's out-of-the-box plan to end the war in Iran. Reports of Washington looking at creative and unconventional ways to corner Tehran. Ukraine's blunt no to NATO. A refusal that could reshape the war's end game. India gears up for Agni 6. This week, we trace the missile that changed India's strategic destiny. And finally, we tell you the British Army's glimpse of tomorrow's battlefield. Paratroopers on e-bikes, racing across open terrain. War, diplomacy, deterrence and disruption. We've covered it all. Stay with us on Fault Lines this week. The big story this week, months of confrontation, no decisive win, and now Washington appears to be rethinking its entire playbook with regard to the conflict in Iran. Instead of leaning only on missiles and military muscle, the US military is now hunting for fresh, unconventional ways to corner Tehran. And this shift comes at a very critical moment, when the Strait of Hormuz, that's essentially the most vital oil choke point, remains effectively paralyzed, even as Oman and Iran have been in talks to really ease out some of the maritime passage through this entire strait. Technical specialists from both sides are putting forward proposals to restore safe navigation. Iran has rejected some of the proposals with regard to joint oversight and has come out with its own proposal, one that would hand Tehran greater control over the waterway. Iran's deputy foreign minister has warned that the strait stays closed if Oman doesn't budge. That's only one part of the story, because the Gulf isn't waiting, viewers. Producers across the region are now spending billions to build pipelines that reroute oil away from Hormuz towards the Red Sea, the Suez Canal, and the Gulf of Oman. And in the midst of all of this, you have Washington changing tack. What does this really reveal about the limits of its military operations and the options that Donald Trump has right now? And does this mean that it's now looking at unconventional and creative ways to actually look at the conflict, because the traditional ways are just not giving the result that Donald Trump has been hoping for this long? So let's tell you exactly what has happened. US Central Command has asked for unconventional and creative ways to corner Iran. Now, why is Washington actually asking for this? Well, here's what we know so far. The US Central Command has put out an unusual ask, creative ideas to corner Iran. Militarily, because traditional responses have had only so much of impact so far. They've made clear that right now they look at other and need other options as well. Now, why now? Why? What is the reason for the timing to be at the moment? Well, months of military action have not delivered a big win for Donald Trump so far. Tehran continues to challenge American interests on multiple fronts in the entire region. And Washington is now keen to avoid getting drawn into another large-scale, long-drawn conflict. Don't forget, it's a midterm year for Donald Trump. So what could unconventional actually mean right now? It could mean possibly new economic and financial pressure points that US would like to tap into. It could mean more rounds of cyber operations. It could mean information warfare. All of those are now on the table. Diplomatic isolation, they've already doubled down on it, could be more. Innovative military and intel tactics and other non-traditional tools that have stopped short of a full-scale war are some of the options that are on the table. Now, why does this matter, viewers? Why is this our top story on Fault Lines? Because it signals something Washington rarely admits out loud, that traditional options alone may not be enough. That could mean a fundamental shift in how America confronts Iran. It could also mean that this is a conflict where Donald Trump thought that there would be an easy in and out, but that may not be the reality that he and his commanders are facing. Listen in to what the president said.
1: I'd rather make a deal, because I don't want to kill people. I do not want to kill people. But at some point, we're going to... We were set for the biggest attack of any attack, and we've hit them very hard for the last few months. But we were all set for the biggest attack since World War II. And they called me, and they said,

0: say, please don't do it. Let's talk. And then they don't. They say, we never said that. You know what? The fake news knows they did say that. But we are talking. Let's see what happens. But they respect us.
1: I can say that the latest situation is that almost all of the topics are under discussion. The map, the transit routes, the entering and exiting of maritime traffic, and those bilateral side agreements with Oman. Because it's not just a map. These fundamental agreements with Oman have mostly been completed, meaning we have made significant progress in our discussions with Oman, and this progress is on the verge of being finalized.
2: Amy Fredrickson joins me on the broadcast. She's a U.S. defense expert, in fact, a veteran of U.S. Air Force as well. Amy, thanks much for speaking to me on Fault Lines. Let me start first by asking you the need to have creative solutions to a conflict that almost looked like an easy in and out. What do you make of that?
3: Right. I mean, that's exactly right. What the first read is certainly the results and the length of this conflict has gone beyond anything that the administration had planned. And it continues, and I think this seems abundantly obvious to anyone, the conflict continues to drag on in a way that is, you know, is unacceptable to the administration. It's been a lot of political pressure on the American front. Especially with the interim, elections bearing down, and so you know, but don't read you know creative and unconventional as necessarily military, right? Okay. I think what it shows is that the military pressure has proven to not be enough, and so what other options could be put on the table and utilized to apply pressure to get Iran to the table to finalize a deal?
2: And what could be those options? If you're saying it's not just traditional military, which US CENTCOM has also said, what are we really looking at and what's really left on the table to explore?
3: Well, yes, I think there's some military options. There's cyber options. There's expanded regional allies. You know, there's additional maritime operations. There's a whole myriad of things, which includes some military action. But I think this, especially when it comes to the Middle East, Iran has been very resistant to, have proven over and over in the past that they're more resistant to economic sanctions as well as military pressure.
2: Okay.
3: And that this always was going to require something, was going to require additional pressures that have not been used before. And okay. So honestly, it's maybe, you know, this should have actually been probably factored in very early on around conventional and creative ideas. Because, you know, clearly this has not been enough pressure to bring peace to the region.
2: Indeed. You know, and this is coming at a time when there are some reports that indicate that 80% of interceptors have been used by the U.S. and there are concerns about whether or not there is any depletion and significant depletion as far as American war resources are concerned. And that's why the need for creative or unconventional options to be explored.
3: Well, I just think that it shows the limitations on any kind of like direct military, traditional military only operation.
2: Okay.
3: That it has to, that military force alone is not necessarily enough. Now, if you think about the Venezuelan conflict, that was very short, direct military operations, traditional military operations, it worked. That's a bit more of an unusual situation, that this is much more needing a, let's call it a holistic approach to the conflict. And I also think that the Middle East in particular is a very difficult region, right? Mm. You have to balance military
2: yes.
3: force, but make sure that you're not escalating and expanding a conflict. You know, that just means that like what we've been doing right now is obviously not getting the outcome that they would expect, or that, you know, the American people are willing to expect.

0: week behind closed doors in front of Kyiv's own ambassadors. He said the one thing Ukraine has spent a decade refusing to say out loud, that Ukraine will never join NATO. Not yet, not any day, not someday, never. And his reason isn't just political. It's an indictment, in fact, if you believe it. He says NATO is now fighting a war that ended in 1945. Doctrines, standards, a whole alliance that was built for a different century altogether. Look at how Ukraine is fighting this war. Every single night there are drones, there are glide bombs, there are electronic warfare that is really leading the fight. A war NATO has never had to fight. Is NATO now too outdated for the war Ukraine is actually living? And if the alliance Kyiv really bled for won't take it in, what's really plan B? Let's break this down for you viewers, how it's actually looking and why this is going to have a ramification for the Russia-Ukraine war. Now, is Ukraine's NATO dream dead? That's the big question, because the man who once ran its army just said so, out loud in front of Kyiv's own ambassadors. And this isn't a voice you can actually dismiss. That's the most important part, because he was a man who defended Kyiv in 2022. Zelensky sacked him in 2024, and he's still Ukraine's most trusted public figure. That's the reason why what he says matters so much. 73% of the people actually believe what he says. Now, so why actually he's come out by the word saying never? His case isn't political, as we are saying. It's a structural argument that he's making. Ukraine's army, he says, doesn't meet NATO's bar. NATO itself, he says and argues, is fighting the last war, while Ukraine is now fighting this forward. Drones, glide bombs, electronic warfare every single night. And what he wants isn't NATO's flag, it's NATO's technology. And that's where the catch really lies. Ukraine's constitution still says NATO is the goal. Zelensky hasn't walked this back. So Kyiv now has two positions running at the same time, the official one and the one its most trusted general just blew out in public. And that's why this goes far beyond Ukraine. NATO's eastward march has always been Moscow's big red line. If Kyiv itself steps back from that goal, if it reshapes what any peace deal may potentially look like, does that make a deal with Russia easier? Or does it just hand Putin for free the one thing he's wanted since 2014? Is the NATO dream dead, or is this just more posturing ahead of some more give and take? All that is actually going to play out as much in diplomacy as it's going to play out on the battlefield as well. Colonel Jeffrey Fisher joins me for more on this. He's a former NATO Special Operations Commander. He's joining me from Vienna to talk more about what this means, whether this is political posturing or could this actually have an impact on the ground. Colonel Fisher, let me ask you just that. The comment that has been made, the fact that NATO ambitions as far as Ukraine are concerned are completely dead. How do you read it?
1: Yeah, so right now, when you look at Ukraine and you look at NATO, NATO is a little bit separated and disorganized, and largely so because the United States, which is one of the main contributors to NATO, has decided that it really wants to focus its efforts out in the Asian theater. It really wants the European nations to step up. So, you know, you're seeing European NATO allies helping Ukraine extensively, but you're not seeing the same level of support out of the United States that you once saw.
0: This is one of the core issues and red lines as far as Russia is concerned. Why do you think this was made, this comment was made in the middle of the conflict? Is it political posturing, or do you actually see some sort of a reconsideration of the position?
1: Yeah, I would look at that more as political posturing than actual a military assessment of Ukraine. If you removed politics, I don't think there's one person in all of NATO that wouldn't send an invitation immediately and nearly beg Ukraine to be into NATO. They are the most combat-proven, combat-hardened military in European theater, and they've got the most amazing and advancing technology in the theater. So to suggest that there's nations out there that don't want Ukraine in NATO is a little bit, I would almost argue, comical, but it's merely political posturing.
0: So is Ukraine frustrated right now? And what's the reason for this frustration? Because as I said, this is Russia's red line. If it actually retreats on it, it has a huge impact.

0: on any potential peace deal, even as it's fighting a war that nobody in NATO actually has any clue about because they haven't been preparing for this kind of a conflict in about 30 odd years. Why do you think this frustration is actually being voiced by Ukraine right now?
1: I'm sure you're 100% correct. It's very frustrating for Kyiv. I think that they would love to partner with NATO in a far greater fashion. That being said, I think that the leadership in Ukraine has done some exceptional work in creating strategic partnerships with Germany and other nations where they're able to actually leverage the German defense industry, if you will, and send intellectual property, the IP of a lot of these new weapon systems coming out of Ukraine. They're giving it to Germans or giving it to other European nations and saying, look, you're a strategic partner. You're going to help us. You're going to give us money. And oh, by the way, you're going to build a lot of these new weapon systems.
0: Okay.
1: I would point out that that is not just a benefit to Ukraine. The key benefit in all that of becoming a strategic partner of Ukraine is simply this. Nations do not have to pay the billions and billions of euros that it takes to do research and development, operational test, and then bringing a weapon system to bear. All that's been done by Ukraine. Germany and other nations are receiving literally free combat proven plans to actually build systems, which is phenomenal.
0: All right, I'm going to leave it there, Colonel Fisher. Thanks so much for speaking to me on Fault Lines. And on that note, a quick break. We return with more stories on the other side. Stay with us.

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5: 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Elite Matrimony, India's most successful matchmaking service for the elite.
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8: The hope is that beyond this election, this will be one of the major issues.
9: With multiple challengers in the fray, the TMC also has done a bit of DJing.
8: Remember, this is also a district that has been plagued by communal violence. Come to some of the sabhas that the BJP is also organizing, especially in the villages of West Bengal.
6: When stories have impact.
10: Padmasar Joshi, managing editor and prime time anchor.
6: Then news has influence. The buck stops here with Padmaja Joshi.
8: Your work is being watched by people. You think that you're making an impact in this time. I think that's really a huge value.
11: From Agni 1 to Agni 5, every launch has been a statement. A nation telling the world that it would no longer wait for permission to defend itself. And now speculation growing over the possible debut of Agni 6. A missile expected to strike beyond 10,000 kilometers, putting virtually the entire globe within India's reach, theoretically. This isn't just about range, viewers. It's about a country that went from dependence to deterrence, from watching the world's nuclear club from the outside to writing its own rules of strategic power. Has India reached another defining moment in its defense journey? This report answers that question for you.
12: A vast stretch of the Indian Ocean, a rare airspace warning, and a wave of speculation. India this week issued a notum restricting air and sea traffic over a large area for 2 days. Such restrictions often precede major missile trials, and this time many believe the DRDO could be preparing for the first ever test of Agni 6. There is no official confirmation, but DRDO chairman Dr. Samir V. Kamath had earlier said that Agni 6 is technically ready and can be tested once the government gives the green signal. If tested, Agni 6 would become India's

0: longest range ballistic missile, and the ability to carry MIRVs, multiple independently targetable re-entry vehicles. That means one missile, several warheads, and several different targets. But India's missile story didn't begin with Agni 6. It began in 1983 with the launch of the Integrated Guided Missile Development Program, or the IGMDP. The mission was ambitious: build indigenous missiles, end dependence on foreign powers. The man leading the mission was Dr. APJ Abdul Kalam, working with scientists like Dr. V.S. Arunachalam, who championed the program, and later leaders including Dr. V.K. Saraswat. Kalam helped lay the foundation of India's strategic missile capability. In 1989, the first Agni technology demonstrator took to the skies. Then came a new generation of missiles, from Agni 1 to Agni 5. Each generation became faster, more accurate, harder to intercept, and more survivable. The Agni series forms the backbone of India's nuclear deterrence under its doctrine of credible minimum deterrence. If Agni 6 is indeed tested, it will not just be another missile launch. It will mark the latest chapter in a journey that began more than 40 years ago. A journey that transformed India from a missile importer into one of the world's leading missile powers.
1: Forget tanks, forget armored convoys. The soldier of the future may have just arrived, and on an electric bike, viewers. The British Army has unveiled a striking glimpse into what could look like tomorrow's battlefield. Paratroopers racing across open terrain on e-bikes, carrying anti-tank weapons, striking fast and disappearing before the enemy can even react. It's a sign that warfare is evolving at breakneck speed. And this report is bringing you up to speed with what looks like the future of warfare.
2: Silent, fast, deadly. This is not a military exercise from a science fiction film. It's the British Army's latest vision of modern warfare. In newly released footage, UK paratroopers are seen speeding across the Canadian prairie on electric bikes. Anti-tank missiles strapped to their backs, moving swiftly to launch an attack and disappearing before the enemy has time to respond. The message is clear: speed is the new armor, stealth is the new firepower. Military planners say future battlefields will demand soldiers who can move faster than drones can detect and strike before conventional forces even arrive. Electric bikes offer exactly that. They're quieter than military vehicles, far cheaper to operate, and agile enough to navigate terrain where heavier equipment struggles. The exercise reflects a broader transformation underway inside Western militaries. As drones, artificial intelligence, and precision weapons reshape combat, armies are experimenting with lighter, smarter, and more mobile tactics. The battlefield of tomorrow may no longer be dominated by tanks alone. Instead, it could belong to small teams, moving silently, hitting hard, and vanishing in seconds.
1: Well, that's all we pack in this edition of Fault Lines, viewers. Thanks so much for watching.

0: when others are warming up and raring to go. The stories that matter, the stories that shape your life.
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0: 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He has tracked the pulse of power from Washington to Korea. Witnessed history being made in global capitals and conflict zones.
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0: brought clarity right now, right to complex right issues of national security and international affairs.
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8: And this is People's Sansad between Jantar Mantar and Jharkhand. 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
13: POK के फायरिंग रेंज में खड़े हैं.
14: Just few inches away is POK.
13: तो हो सकता है दुश्मन को पता हो कि सैफ अली खान यहाँ पर खड़े हैं. Is it fire?

0: welcome. My name is Reet Kaur Sahani, and you're watching NDTV. Got a whole lot lined up for you, but let's first take you through the headlines of the hour. The FCRE bill has triggered a fresh showdown inside the parliament, with the government rejecting any scope for amendments. India has also hit back at a US lawmaker, calling the issue an internal affair. Congress member Parliament Shashi Tharoor has held up a mirror to his own party, questioning why it failed to connect with youth voters. Tharoor has stressed that the Congress cannot afford to miss the pulse of the youth. The BJP mocks the comments and says that Tharoor has exposed the leader of opposition. Tamil Nadu Chief Minister Vijay has called a key meeting of member parliaments on delimitation, but the DMK, the AIADMK are set to skip the meeting, with the DMK demanding that the Kaveri Mekedatu issue be addressed first. Centre constitutes high-level committee on demographic change. The committee, announced by Prime Minister Modi last year, will suggest measures to address unnatural demographic shifts. The committee will also visit Jammu on a three-day tour from August 10th. India rejects China's fictitious names for Arunachal Pradesh. Formally names 27 Arunachal places, including the LEC areas, mountain passes on official map. This move amid China's repeated naming of places. Well, recent breaking news coming in at this hour, let's take you through it. The Leader of Opposition has hit back at Kiran Rijiju, the Union of Course Parliamentary Affairs Minister. Rahul Gandhi has responded to comments made by Kiran Rijiju, saying that Mr. Rijiju, as Minister of Parliamentary Affairs, who would know better than you about the Women's Reservation Bill, and that it was passed unanimously in 2023 with the support of the Congress. This is a question that he's posed to the Union Minister, asking whether the bill was passed or not. He's even further gone on to question the Union Minister, saying that why hasn't it been implemented after 3 years? So a response we're seeing from the Leader of Opposition towards the Union Minister. Remember that Rahul Gandhi's video on the women of the country, in fact, had earlier evoked a reaction coming in from the Union Minister Kiran Rijiju. And now in the latest, we're seeing constant back and forth as the Leader of Opposition has once again replied to the comments made by Union Minister Kiran Rijiju. An important update coming in, this is with regards to the Women's Reservation Bill. My colleague Ishika is with us on the broadcast. Ishika, an important update coming in. We're seeing a reaction coming in from the Leader of Opposition, Rahul Gandhi. Walk us through the details. What exactly is he saying in his response?
1: Well, Reet, we have seen how this entire matter has now turned into a political slugfest. It initially started with Rahul Gandhi, the leader of the opposition, in fact, addressing in a video to the women of this nation, saying that the women are not able to express themselves. And if that is not happening, the country will remain stunted. That is what he said. After that, we saw the response coming in, rather, the Union Parliamentary Affairs Minister Kiran Rijiju coming out and slamming Rahul Gandhi, saying that maybe that there is a change of heart from Rahul Gandhi's side, and maybe now the Congress will come in support of the Women Reservation Bill. Now, over that, the response now has come from Rahul Gandhi himself. He has said that when the Women Reservation Bill 2023 was unanimously, you know, passed by the opposition also, then why link it to delimitation? So that is the question that even Rahul Gandhi and the other leaders of the Congress party are now raising, is right. The question on the implementation and why to link it with delimitation. Over to you.
0: All right, Ishika, you know, hold on to that thought. We also have our colleague Janindra, who's joining us on the broadcast. Janindra, we are seeing a big political war of words between the Leader of Opposition and the Union Affairs, you know, the Union Minister Kiran Rijiju as well. You know, walk us through the details. What exactly are the reactions coming in from both sides?
2: Yes, we are seeing this conversation on social media. But before that, there was a 50-minute long meeting between Parliamentary Affairs Minister Kiran Rijiju and Leader of Opposition in Lok Sabha, Rahul Gandhi, this week to end the logjam in Parliament and also to make way for a delimitation bill. Women Reservation Bill is attached in the proposed delimitation bill. But Rahul Gandhi was adamant on two fronts. He demanded from Leader of... minister that first government, first Home Minister Amit Shah should come in house and make a statement on 20th July, police action on protesting students, and also the government should agree to for a discussion on Ram Mandir fund theft issue. So during the meeting, one phone call was also made by Rahul Gandhi to Kiran Riju. But both conversations, there was no success in ending logjam. And after that, now we are seeing this conversation also happening on social media when Rahul Gandhi made a video emphasizing on women empowerment and seeing a chance. Parliamentary Affairs Minister Kiran Riju appealed Rahul Gandhi that he should make way for the women preservation. And on that Twitter, now Rahul Gandhi have told that they have said that women reservation bill is already passed. Government should implement it.
0: Hold on to that thought because there's something very important that the leader of opposition Rahul Gandhi has said, and this is something that he's previously said in the parliament as well. You know, he's also gone on to ask the question that, you know, why link the bill to delimitation? Why not implement it in its current form?
2: Yes, definitely. And this had been the old demand of opposition. First of all, opposition demanded from government that if government wants to do delimitation, then it should call all-party meeting and discuss it in all-party meeting,
0: right,
2: and take advice from all...
0: Janindra, my apologies for cutting you off. We actually have Mr. C.R. Kesavan of the BJP joining us on the broadcast. Let's also try and get a reaction from him. You know, sir, an important update coming in. Since morning, we're seeing, you know, a back and forth between the BJP and the Congress. The leader of opposition, Rahul Gandhi, has just responded to Kiran Riju. Your initial thoughts on that?
3: First thing is, Prime Minister Narendra Modi ji, since 2014, has not only ensured woman-centric development, he has created a model of woman-led development, which is now being emulated across world nations. As far as Rahul Gandhi and the Congress Party is concerned, and he scales with responsibility, the Congress Party has been historically against woman empowerment. 60 years they were in power at the center. Did they bother to implement women's reservation in parliament and state assemblies? No. Which Prime Minister Narendra Modi ji ensured that 33% reservation was for women was implemented in parliament and state assemblies. Now, the new bill ensured that this is implemented at the earliest, but the Congress Party is dead against it. And see the pattern of the Congress Party. Congress Party overturned the Shabana verdict, which empowered women. Congress Party opposed the abolition of triple talaq, which again was a great progressive step for women. Take the case of Karnataka. Why is Rahul Gandhi keeping them? Look at the double-faced duplicity of Rahul Gandhi. Does Karnataka even have one woman representative? Rahul Gandhi has the nerve and audacity talk about supporting women. Let Rahul Gandhi answer that first. Why is there not even one woman representative in Karnataka? This farcical statements of Rahul Gandhi is not accepted by anybody, and everybody knows Rahul Gandhi and the Congress Party are anti-women.
0: Right, Mr. Kesavan, thank you so much for joining us and sharing your thoughts with us. Of course, Mr. Kesavan of the BJP now saying and questioning Rahul Gandhi as to why there isn't even one women minister in the cabinet in Karnataka. So, of course, you're seeing a back and forth between the BJP and the Congress right there. I'd also like to thank my colleagues Ishika and Janendra for joining us and sharing those crucial updates with us. You know, tracking more updates coming in, especially on this story, while Rahul Gandhi's remarks on women have triggered a political response from Union Minister Kiran Riju. In a video shared by the Congress Party, Rahul Gandhi said that India cannot prosper without women's voices, arguing that women's energy remains trapped and must be allowed to express itself. He said that India is incomplete without the expressions of its women. Reacting to his very message, Kiran Riju now called it a positive sign that there was a visible change of heart of Rahul Gandhi. He's even said and urged the Congress to support the Women's Reservation Bill unconditionally. This, remember, has sent a fierce showdown between the BJP and the Congress.
4: Today, I got a question about women, which I answered. But then, since then, I've been thinking about it more deeply. And I was thinking to myself that the energy of India's women is trapped, is not allowed to express itself, is not allowed to imagine. And to me, no country can be successful if the women in that country are not expressing themselves. right? And I think a lot of my politics and a lot of what politics should be in this country is in making people understand, and not from a, you know, top-down perspective, but making people understand that our country is stunted, is incomplete.
5: Women reservation bill hamara laya hua hai, Congress ka laya hua hai. Kiran Rijiju ji ki yaddaas thoda kamzor hai. Raj Sabha mein abhi pada tha. Rahi dusri baat, pichli baar bhi aaya tha. तो हमने कहा था विमेन रिजर्वेशन पे हम साथ हैं, और जब पारित हुआ था हमने पारित भी कराया था. पर सरकार की जो बदनीयती है, सरकार जो बेईमानी कर रही है, उसके साथ डिलिमिटेशन बिल लाने की, हम उसके कल भी विरोधी थे, आज भी विरोधी. तो दोनों को मिक्सअप ना करें. विमेन रिजर्वेशन पे हमारे ओरिजिनल थॉट और डिलिमिटेशन पे जिस तरह वो ला रहे हैं, हम तैयार नहीं है.
6: 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We demand that as of now we have 543 Lok Sabha seats and 1/3 must be allocated to women. It's so easy, and why the government is refrained from doing the same?
7: As the honorable parliamentary affairs minister said, that now he should walk the talk, because we have seen in the past that there is difference between what the Congress preaches and what the Congress practices. Yesterday only, if you saw, there were women who were protesting outside Rahul Gandhi's residence demanding justice. So if this is a change of heart, as the Honorable Parliamentary Affairs Minister said, Rahul Gandhi should demonstrate it by the actions of the Congress Party on the floor of the House by unconditionally supporting bills which will provide the required representation and justice to the women of India and the youth of India. Only time will tell whether this is hollow talk or whether this is change of heart.
0: All right, like tracking more updates coming in at this hour, there is a certain sense of self-assessment from within the Congress. Congress Member Parliament Shashi Tharoor has made tough talk for his own party. He points out that issues that were raised by the CJP had already featured in Rahul Gandhi's Chhatra Ki Goonj campaign, but they failed to strike the same chord with the public. Now, Tharoor says that the party must understand why its messaging did not translate into wider support, underlining the need to reconnect with people's concerns. The remark comes as CJP's student agitation over exam leaks and accountability gained greater traction despite the Congress party raising similar issues and even earlier. Meanwhile, the BJP has taken a jibe at Rahul Gandhi over Shashi Tharoor's comment and called his Chhatra Ki Goonj a flop campaign.
8: Interestingly enough, the issues taken up by the CJP and the Jantar Mantar protesters had been taken up by us earlier. We had a Chhatron Ki Goonj thing, where Rahul Gandhi was addressing students about the paper leaks, about the things.
9: And that didn't resonate, sorry to interrupt, but that didn't resonate as much as this did.
8: Correct. And that's why we need to ask ourselves, what did we fail to do? Did we fail to listen? Did we fail to tap into, you know, the old cliche of having your finger on the pulse of the people? Was our finger missing from the pulse of Gen Z? That's something we really need to interrogate and solve it.
10: Shashi Tharoor has exposed Rahul Gandhi. Shashi Tharoor ne kaha hai ki Rahul Gandhi ke chhatron ke goonj event ek flop show hai, aur wo yuvao se connect nahi kar pa raha hai, aur Congress party sansad nahi chalne de rahi, isse Congress party ka nuksan hai. Har vyakti ko Congress party mein pata hai ki Rahul Gandhi sirf drama karte hain. Rahul Gandhi ki neeti aur niyat anti youth hai. Everybody in the Congress party knows that Rahul Gandhi's connect with youth is zero. Even the Congress party admits, Congress bhi admit kar rahi hai ki Gen Z Rahul ke saath mein nahi, Gen Z agar kisi ke saath mein connect karte hain to Pradhan Mantri Narendra Modi ji ke saath mein karte hain, kyunki Gen Z ki niti aur niyat positive hai, nation first hai, and the Congress party spirit is not pro-nation.
11: Shashi Tharoor ji, को ये मैं बतलाना चाहता हूँ, राहुल गांधी जी पिछले दो सालों से लगातार छात्रों की जो मूलभूत समस्या उनको उन्होंने उठा के रखा है, उन बातों को हमेशा छात्रों को भी जाके कह रहे हैं, और 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
14: 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meet students in Jharkhand who are on a hunger fast, and some of them have even fainted. Yet today, Rahul Gandhi goes for his Chhatron Ki Goonj program in Prayagraj. He finds time for that, a program which even his own party leaders, Congress party leaders, have said has failed miserably.
0: Let's now take you through more updates coming in at this hour. Well, the battle over the proposed amendments to the FCRA is expected to dominate Parliament next week. Congress has issued a three-line whip to its member parliaments, asking them to be present in Parliament on August 10th, 11th as well as 12th. NDA has also asked its member parliaments to remain in Delhi from Monday as the government prepares to table the bill. The deadlock, remember, continues, and sources have even told NDTV that the centre is not inclined to amend the bill, even as the opposition pushes for changes or a joint parliamentary committee review. Meanwhile, after the US Republican lawmaker raised concerns over the bill, India has firmly rejected the remarks, saying that legislative matters of the country are India's internal affairs. Let's also listen into the reactions coming in.
15: It is not, Christian centric. It is actually, it will affect the Christian, it will affect the Muslims, it will affect even the Hindus. In fact, minority serves the majority in these types of areas, be it a college, school or a hospital. So all that it was pointed out. And another thing is, no hearing is provided under the rules. When the property is going to be vested, there should be at least a minimum hearing. Notice should be there. Nothing is there. Mere cancellation will automatically vest with the authority. That is so draconian nature. It violates fundamental rights.
16: We have seen the comments. Legislative matters concerning India are our internal affairs, on which decisions are taken by the parliament of our country. I would also like to point out that there are several nations, including the United States, which regulate the flow of foreign funds.
0: Let me also now take you to Tamil Nadu. Now, the delimitation debate is, remember, set to take the center stage in the parliament, with Tamil Nadu Chief Minister Vijayanna reaching out to member parliaments for an all-party meeting. The meeting comes amid growing concerns over the center's delimitation proposal, with the DMK and the AIADMK likely to stay away. Meanwhile, the PMK has claimed that Vijay's move was prompted by Congress pressure, while arguing that an all-party meeting on Kaveri and Mekedatu issues should be given the top priority. Congress member parliament Manikam Tagore has now hit out at the parties, putting politics above Tamil Nadu's interests. This is how he puts it. Tagore says that the meeting is about Tamil Nadu's rights, the interests and the future, urging all parties to attend. The meeting, remember, is expected to see participation from the Congress, the VCK, the MDMK, the CPI, CPM, IUML. Meanwhile, like I said earlier as well, that the AIADMK and the DMK may not take part in the meeting.
17: To be very crucial and important meeting as far as Tamil Nadu politics is politics are concerned, because you know this is one such first meeting where Chief Minister C. Joseph Vijay has called for all party MPs meeting to discuss on delimitation. All political parties in Tamil Nadu have been opposing delimitation, but today DMK and ADMK MPs are not going to be part of this meeting. That's what we are hearing from our sources. DMK made it clear. First, they have put a condition to TVK. First, TVK government should call for all party meeting over Meghadadu and Kaveri issue. TVK Chief Minister C. Joseph Vijay to hold all party MPs meeting this afternoon, 3 p.m. in Chennai. It is going to be very interesting and significant meeting.
0: Tracking some more updates for you, the third round of talks between Meta and the government concluded last evening. But the compliance heat on Meta still remains very high, with more talks scheduled for the upcoming week. As for sources in the latest round of talks, the focus was heavily on Meta's content moderation policy, with the government seeking more human-led intervention in Meta's architecture. Sources also say that the government has asked Meta to include more people who understand Indian languages and contexts to improve the efficiency of content moderation. Meta reportedly has explained its existing policy in place in response, with more talks scheduled for the upcoming week. More updates coming in at this hour. Now, India has, remember, hit back at China's repeated attempts to rename places in Arunachal Pradesh. The Survey of India has now identified 27 such locations in the state using their official Indian names on its latest map. The locations include mountains, passes, even lakes, settlements and other geographical features. Among them are strategically significant areas such as Longju and Thagla. Now, the move comes after Beijing has, remembered, repeatedly issued its own names for places in Arunachal Pradesh. India has consistently rejected China's claims over the state, in fact, even calling its naming exercise as baseless and fictional.
18: Areas include 21 land areas which are very close to the border, the LSE or the McMahon line, and there are at least four mountain passes, very high altitude mountain passes on the border, as well as one lake and one monument. And now this includes some very sensitive areas like Longju, Maja, Bisa in Upper Subansiri district, where there have been claims by China. Also, there is a mountain pass very close to Tawang in Arunachal Pradesh. Now, it was the Tawang sector and the Yangtze sector of Tawang where the last skirmish between India and China had taken place. Now, this comes also in the backdrop of the fact that there have been in past incidents of intrusion by Chinese army and the fact that India has been very, you know, India in a way has now responded, and Arunachal Pradesh government was consulted in terms of renaming or standardizing these names on the survey of India map, on the political map of India.
0: All right, let's now turn our attention to the Delhi NCR region, and let's take you to Faridabad, where we're learning that cars have been submerged at a railway underpass. There's been neck-deep water, there's been, of course, the entire area that's been flooded, the railway underpass, and people have been rescued from the car. There's the entire underpass is now, we're learning, been flooded. Flood water has submerged the car, which has now triggered rescue efforts. Those are the visuals right there on the screens at the moment. This is some crucial information coming in. You can see that the car is being pulled by using a rope. These are visuals now coming in from Faridabad. In fact, shocking visuals. This is from under a railway underpass. There's been neck-deep water. The entire area has, remember, been flooded and people have also been rescued out of the car. So you can see that there's water up until the door of the car, owing to which people have now been rescued from the car. The car, remember, is also being dragged out of the water. It's triggered rescue operations. Remember that this comes as rain has slashed all parts of the national capital region. Faridabad is also an area that has seen widespread rainfall, with more alerts issued even for today. Cars have also been submerged in Faridabad, and those are the visuals, the shocking visuals right there on your screens at the moment. Alright, talking about monsoon, let's also now take you to the national capital. The monsoon season, remember, is in full swing, with parts of Delhi NCR which were lashed by heavy rainfall. As in every monsoon, several areas have witnessed familiar scenes, long traffic jams, waterlogged roads, people wading through flooded streets, and even vehicles crawling at a snail's pace. From Kapashera border, where commuters struggled through waterlogged roads, to Badarpur, where floodwater entered even a subway. Delhi witnessed heavy rainfall, with rainfall even exceeding 15 millimetres per hour in several areas. Push Bihar recorded the highest rainfall at about 111.5 millimetres, while even Jaroda Kalan in Delhi received rainfall. In fact, among the many reporting stations from the national capital, Delhi's August rainfall has also broken a 15-year record. The city has received 127 millimetres of rain in just the first 7 days of August, while temperatures have remained around 7 degrees Celsius below normal. My colleague Akhil now brings us the latest updates coming in from Ground Zero. Let's take you through them.
19: The impact of heavy rainfall can be seen even after 24 hours in Gurugram. Not only Gurugram, what we have been witnessing that across the Delhi NCR region, Noida, Greater Noida, Faridabad, Ghaziabad, what we have been witnessing that across several pockets, if you see, flooded situation can be seen. And right now we are not in a suburb area or rural area. This is the heart of the Gurugram in sector 68. What we have been witnessing

0: that across several pockets, such kind of situation, flooded situation can be seen. And earlier what we have seen that the district administration has issued an advisory, and they have said that today it's again work from home for the corporate employees and private institutions. And if you can see, the entire road has been completely submerged, approximately a knee-deep water can be seen over here. So not only in this area, apart from this very area, there are several other pockets where we have witnessed such kind of flooded situations in Delhi NCR region. So if you just go across towards the Sohna Road side on Sector 68 highway, what we have been witnessing that such kind of similar situation can be seen across several pockets in Gurugram.
1: Let's turn our attention to more updates coming in at this hour. We're learning important information that the Prime Minister has made a youth outreach at IIT Delhi. Remember that this is at the 57th convocation of the IIT Delhi students. I also have my colleague Manogya with us on the broadcast. Manogya, you know, from Prime Minister's late night reels to now his outreach, we've seen the BJP try and reach out to the Gen Z as much as possible. Walk us through the details. What are we learning on this so far?
2: Considered as one of the biggest students outreach, as a Gen Z outreach by the Prime Minister today, as he will be addressing the 57th convocation at IIT, and also given to understand that it's not just about the big outreach after the Instagram outreach that we had seen, but also the fact that Prime Minister will also be presenting awards to various achievers in various fields of IIT and academics. Now, given two factors, one, not just about taking to social media, but also meeting students in person. He has attended several other convocations earlier also, but this comes at a time which is being considered, and it's not just about the government outreach, but also as the Prime Minister's individual outreach to the entire ecosystem of students. And these are meritorious students. These are the toppers of the country, the best brains of the country, who will be representing not only the nation, but also the entire fraternity in various parts of the world in various forms, as Prime Minister will be giving away these awards and addressing to the students here. Now, here is also a moment where IIT is recognizing the Prime Minister too.
1: Order Manogya, you very rightly said that, of course, this is the Prime Minister's outreach. And, you know, we've also talked about this for the past couple of days, about how, you know, there was, you know, a certain sense that was emerging from different parties, that, you know, these parties were trying to reach out to the Gen Z, who, of course, forms the next electorate of the country. But we'll have to hold that thought right there. We're actually dipping into a very small break. Let's see you on the other side.

Tamil Nadu Chief Minister Vijay has called a key meeting of Member Parliaments on delimitation, but the DMK and the AIADMK are said to skip the meet, with the DMK demanding that the Kaveri make it out of issue be addressed first.

0: and Jharkhand. Is the distance so large? When we went there, my young colleagues went there. For that, when people were sitting in dharna.
1: Celebrating excellence across journalism and innovation, NDTV steals the spotlight at the 12th BCS Ratna Awards 2025-26. 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

What seems settled for me is unfinished business. So I rewind, I pause, I reflect, I dig, until what's buried stands up to be counted. Breaking ground, not just headlines, the meaning behind them. This is Breaking Ground with me, Vedika Sood.

0: Hi, my name is Siddharth Sharma. I'm your NDTV Automate, and this is a show that is your ultimate guide into the world of automobiles and mobility. Like every week, we've got a power-packed show lined up for you guys this week, including 140 years of innovation that Mercedes-Benz is celebrating in India. So without any further ado, let's get started.
1: On Automate this week, we take a trip down the memory lane with 140 years of innovation that Mercedes-Benz is celebrating in India. We also get you the review of the all-new Toyota Hilux and the biggest headline makers, movers and shakers from the world of automobiles in our News of the Week segment. So stay tuned.
0: Now, unfortunately, this car does not come with ADAS, but the government of India is already preparing for additional layers of security that will come in your vehicles starting year 2028. Government has approved V2V technologies that OEMs will have to put on their vehicles, and this will be mandatory. We tell you everything about it up next in our first story. Imagine, this will stop happening starting 2028 in October, because government has made mandatory V2V technologies on new cars that will be rolled out starting the year 2028 in October. What is this V2V technology? Let me explain. Cars talking to cars. It may sound like science fiction, but India is now preparing for a major leap in road safety technology. The Ministry of Road Transport and Highways has issued a draft notification proposing that all new vehicles manufactured from October 1st, 2028 will be equipped with vehicle-to-vehicle or V2V communication systems. Under the proposed AIS 230 standard, vehicles will be able to exchange critical information such as speed, location, direction, and braking events in real time. The technology being adopted is based on cellular vehicle-to-everything, or CV2X. Unlike regular connected car services, this system does not depend on mobile network coverage. Instead, vehicles communicate directly with each other using a dedicated radio link operating in the 5.875 to 5.925 GHz spectrum. That means even in remote areas or congested traffic conditions, safety alerts can still be transmitted almost instantly. The system can issue warnings for sudden braking, forward collision risk, wrong way driving, and approaching emergency vehicles. It can even alert drivers to dangers hidden behind trucks, around blind corners, and at intersections where cameras and radar may not detect an approaching vehicle. Think of it as an extra layer of awareness that can complement

0: Tamil Nadu, when you go to the interiors, Maharashtra, you will see a huge difference of the way younger people in smaller cities, smaller towns are thinking, as opposed to those in larger cities. Look, there is a certain amount of privilege that children in cities come from. That is not available when you're in a smaller town. So you've got entirely different
1: conversation
0: priorities.
1: Conversation is different.
0: Here I can, you know, here I can sit at Jantar Mantar and say, overthrow the government, you know, defund the police. But that's not a luxury I enjoy. I need all of these institutions to function when I am sitting in Dispur, or when I'm sitting in Jorhat, or when I'm sitting in Bahraich. So I want institutions to exist, but function properly.
1: I can't get to Delhi if these institutions don't work.
2: But I also feel that this is the first generation that has acquired all its culture and values from online media, you know, from digital
1: stuff. Digital natives,
2: So I think that's why we see a lot of unity in the language they speak, in the values they uphold, and they're very performative in nature. There's something really endearing about them, which is why when I was speaking to the BJP guys, they've done a whole survey on this, you know, what are their big takeaways? Their big takeaway is the fact that it's very performative as a generation. They will also understand social realities, but it's a generation that also believes that it needs to perform. That looks maxing thing is something they're trying to understand, because they want to look good and they also want to look candid. They also understand the importance of imperfections. They don't want like perfectly scripted people. They want institutions that function, and they are ready to be honest. And I think that is one thing that the BJP has learned faster than the Congress party.
3: I'm sorry,
2: Congress
3: what is the Insta generation?
2: Looks maxing is the Gen Z term to like, you know.
0: I love how Vasudha just slipped in because she's cool. She's like, you know, looks
1: Aura
0: maxing.
1: Harvest.
0: I know
1: what
0: looks
2: maxing. Speaking to both sides and
0: you
2: both
0: clocked
3: she's
0: it.
3: Covering it, yes.
1: But so, I want to ask everyone, because obviously there is a academic, theoretical kind of study going on within the government. I'll start with you, Rahul, on you know, whether there's a disconnect, what is it, and how to do it. What is also interesting to see is how fast the Prime Minister has personally sort of reacted to it. He's putting out the videos. You know, we can sit here and be cynical about, you know, these are oldies now suddenly reacting and making midnight videos. But there is a certain agility or nimbleness to at least reacting or trying new things.
2: Yeah.
1: Okay. Telling his ministers to be more active on Instagram. Forget Twitter. You've already got Twitter. Now focus on Instagram.
2: In fact, the NDA MPs, Shiv, 1 minute, he just asked all the NDA MPs in the parliamentary meeting to go speak to the opposition.
1: Yeah.
2: He wants outreach to happen at all levels. So this is a very different kind of government that we're seeing right now. It's also probably because they feel that this is the time to also showcase a picture of outreach.
1: What is happening within the government? What kind of conversations are happening within the government about this that has led to these vertical videos, these midnight videos and stuff?
2: Well, they've gotten multiple studies done, and they feel that the Prime Minister's videos are working because the Prime Minister is seen as somebody who's consistent, somebody who reaches out. They also feel that this generation, like Padma just said, this Gen Z that we see, the homogeneity that we see on social media is not something that is prevalent throughout. They feel that they've corrected the mistake. The resignation should have happened long back. It was not just neat. There were many other problems. Dharmendra Pradhan was not necessarily the most incompetent guy, but you know, something's happened. He probably could have taken responsibility. Yes. And they probably should have fixed it. There was a thinking in the government to have gotten this done. They probably missed that bus. They corrected it.
0: You know, and when you're talking about looks maxing, by the way, look at the difference. If you've got one bunch of people who would, you know, be, say, very free with their expression and, you know, say, okay, you know, it doesn't matter what kind of language I use. There's also this same generation which is doing bhajan clubbing. Yeah. People like us are not doing bhajan clubbing.
1: I was invited to one, by the way.
0: Yeah, it's not like we didn't sing bhajans. Yeah. We did sing it, but now it's also cool to be looks maxing.
2: Absolutely.
0: Doing bhajan
2: clubbing. Which is right.
0: That is also a Gen Z, which thinks it's very cool to do it in your colleges. You know, you're organizing it on your campus.
4: See, what is very good is, Shiv, I find, that post-liberalization, something very funny happened. The entire society got engaged into affluence, getting their life better, economically well off. And we had lesser collective action. Society as a collective action was not there. In fact, if you see that left style protest, mobilization faded away in a certain period. I think the Gen Z has brought it back. We had protest, like we had Arvind Kejriwal, of course, that back. He came, emerged from a leader, but Hardik Patel, that protest was a very interesting protest. Such a young guy, he led a very credible protest.
0: Yeah.
4: And it actually made the Gujarat government accept what they really wanted.
0: Yeah.
4: So what I will say is that we are back into the times when a section of the demography is ready for collective action. And the government is supposed to listen to it. See, if you see the history, when you're saying tenacity of the government, 2015, Bhagwat made the remark about Kota during Bihar election. They suffered. That's when they learned the lesson.

0: You need to be nimble,
1: yeah.
0: otherwise
1: yeah.
0: you will lose. See, farmer protest, they lingered for a while, but eventually they took the bills back. Now you had...
2: This time was much faster, actually.
1: Yeah. They say now farmers had to wait
0: faster,
1: for a year.
0: Much
1: but
0: faster.
1: Yeah.
0: Farmers
1: Gen
0: had to
1: Z
0: wait
1: got
0: for
1: it.
0: 1 year. Then in 2024, you had this 400 par and this narrative that Dalits ka quota chala jayega and all
3: Constitution
0: that.
3: Constitution change.
0: The government suffered. So they realize now that they will have to address these micro, macro entities.
3: Mm.
0: You have to be deft on those addressing their concerns. Otherwise, that basic idea of that Hindu monolith
2: mm.
0: will falter.
3: Yeah.
0: So the RSS coming
3: yes.
0: out like
2: because,
0: this.
2: Because that is a huge audience.
3: Yeah.
0: What
2: huge...
0: Bhagwat
3: and
0: did yesterday is much bigger, I'm
3: yes.
0: telling you, than what Modiji's Instagram.
3: I was coming here.
0: Bhagwat saying that I will mm. trust the Gen Z is a wonderful line because, you know, RSS is a very different organization. And if you see, Rahul Gandhi's attack has been less on Modi,
1: yeah.
0: on Indian education,
1: and
0: but saying RSS
2: yeah.
0: has been taking
2: yeah.
0: over the institutions.
3: Yeah. And I think that
2: the
3: is
2: mothership.
3: Where, yeah, mothership, yes. And that also tells you where this entire movement is likely to go. And, you know, that acknowledgement, that acceptance that we are talking about, just, you know, when you interact with several, you know, we all have Gen Zs around us, right? Just two questions I'll tell you. We were talking about how bhajan clubbing is happening along with, you know, looks maxing. The fact that they don't have boundaries in their mind, they don't think aise hi hota hai, that monolith.
2: Look at the way things have
3: yeah.
2: been said, etc. Yeah.
3: My, in you know, we did this, NDTV did this fantastic story about, you know, the number of representation that Gen Zs have in our assemblies, in our parliament and stuff. The questions that people around me, the youngsters asked me was, why is the voting age 25? I mean, look at how much of questioning is happening. So to that generation, you can't exist in blocks or stereotypes. You have to break those stereotypes and really address things across the board. They are okay with questioning everything. And I think it is those fundamental aspects that need to be understood. And
1: no,
3: I think that recognition is coming.
1: I'm just wondering, does the BJP and the RSS, by its very nature, somehow not... Is Gen Z not comfortable with the BJP and RSS by the very nature of these organizations because they are seen as, you know, more traditional, right of center, and that's something, you know, the youth is the age of revolution, and which is why the whole image of left as, you know, no boundaries, we will be unfettered, any language, anything,
2: yeah,
3: yeah.
1: lifestyle, liberal. Is there a yeah. fundamental mismatch over there?
4: I think, you know, Gen Z is...
2: Everyone's a communist in college.
4: Gen Z is
1: yeah,
4: not listening
1: exactly,
4: to
1: right?
4: the speeches.
1: I mean, it's just
4: yes.
1: a lifestyle which appeals to you. I mean, look at Gen Z. I'll be very honest with you. You know, when I came from Lucknow to Delhi, I was fascinated with JNU. I used to go and sit at Ganga Dhaba every
4: yeah.
1: time. And I remember there was this one time, five of us used to take one auto so that we can divide
4: yeah, yeah,
1: the money between
4: yeah.
1: all of us. And when we reached there, suddenly the auto guy said, ki acha, main 50 rupay nahi, main 70 rupay lunga. So we were arguing and all five of us were girls. And suddenly these two men in, like, you know, very dirty kurtas and ponytail, one guy with the ponytail came and he said, 50 rupay lo, nahi to hum auto jala denge. And we were enamored. We were like, who are these people?
4: Yes.
1: JNU is the place to be where, you know,
4: yes.
1: everything is
4: yeah,
1: kosher.
3: Yeah.
1: So it just appeals to the
3: it's
1: youth.
3: Just
1: and
3: that, yeah.
1: how does the right or how does the BJP and RSS break through that?
4: I think as you grow older, like Hardik Patel, the Patidar reservation, or, you know, when I came to Delhi, Kanaya was a big thing, right? Like, you know, we all went to his protest.
1: And where were
4: and,
1: these
4: like,
1: people during
4: what,
1: this
4: what
1: whole
4: happened
1: Gen Z
4: to them?
1: Where was Kanaya?
4: I think that is where, while they have a sense of respect for institutions, I also believe that they're not looking at the Prime Minister's speech at Red Fort. They're not looking at what's happening in the Parliament. They like the videos that come on Insta. So there's a very different kind of communication that they comply with. And I think it's getting difficult for all of us to understand, which is why the Congress, what they're trying to do is they're holding something called the free group discussions, which is FGDs, trying to just understand what they want. And that's why they've come up with this.
2: Listen
4: thing.
2: More than give gyan,
4: listen
2: basically.
4: More. And gyan is something that they hate, the Gen Z hate. So that's why they're just looking at very short form discussions. What the Prime Minister is doing, I think consistency will pay off because at the end of the day, all of us are going to grow older. And we're going to understand that conservatism is going
0: See,
4: to hit us very badly.
0: One thing about this Gen Z I have found, I have a 25-year-old daughter.
2: Hmm.
0: That they are not in one direction. They may not like Modi or the BJP for the right wing that they are, but they may like that they have brought better roads.
1: Hmm.
0: So they are not, I think they are more multi-directional than
2: not
0: past
2: one.
0: Generation.
3: Hmm.
0: They don't. So
2: homogeneous.
0: They may. So there is a possibility for the BJP to recover
4: yes.
0: ground
4: mm.
0: because that's what this generation is about.
1: Mm.
0: it's not, you know, by the time we were in colleges, we were fixated on the left. Bhai, ab jo hai baki uske bahar hai, wo bekar hai. But this generation is not, and then, you know, I find that they have an amazing, I find my daughter, she's studying abroad, but she knows what is happening. I don't know how she does. I don't know how she does, but she knows what has happened in India.
2: Invested in what's happening.
0: Yeah, she stays invested. She knows what the PM said on the from the Red Fort. So they are not like us. I don't think they don't fall for one idea and then invest everything in it. They keep a very open basket, and that is where it is more difficult to actually woo them, because you don't know what they are going to opt for on which day. But it is also to recover, it's easier because they are not fixated on one political ideology, one logic, or one negative or positive.
2: And I find that actually the most exciting, because everyone seems to be sort of searching in the dark in some sense. Plus, there is this temptation to see Gen Z as one sort of monolithic block when they're not. You know, whether it's bhajan clubbing or in general views about things. Like, for instance, today I saw, you know, someone, presumably a Gen Z person, quote tweeting the Prime Minister on his Handloom tweet, saying, respectfully saying, sir, ye sab nahi chalega. Okay, all this will not work. Play to your strengths. Talk about your track record on national security, on infrastructure, and things like
1: ending
2: that.
1: Ending Maoist insurgency.
2: Why do you think that we don't appreciate those things? Exactly the point that you're making. You know, so instead of trying to reach a point where you think get ready with me is going to, you know, put on a light bulb in some Gen Z minds, you know, adapt your own strengths to that Gen Z message. That's what they're looking
1: for. You know, and I'll tell you a story about Gen Z and how it works through generations. So when Jewar Airport groundbreaking ceremony was happening, and that story just stayed with me, you know, because it was to me a symbol of how disconnected even we are from what people around us are thinking. So when we'd gone for the groundbreaking ceremony, I was going to all the various villages, you know, where the displacement had happened, to check if they've been compensated, etc. So when I was doing my PTC, there was this very old gentleman who was sitting on his cart and he was smoking a hookah. So when I finished, he said, "Beta, tum English bahut achhi bolti ho, padhi hai tumne." So I said ki main convent mein thi. Then he introduced me to his granddaughter and he said, "Isko maine ITI mein dalwaya hai. और इसको मैं हॉस्पिटैलिटी पढ़वा रहा हूँ, ये वहाँ अंग्रेज़ी भी सीख रही है, अभी जब ये एयरपोर्ट खुलेगा ना वहाँ पे 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And she is going to serve coffee to everyone who passes through that airport.
0: You see, this is where the political...
1: And she is that Gen Z.
0: Administrative vocabulary has to change. You know, for 78, 75 years, we have been obsessed with jobs. And jobs mean ki, to bring some bread and butter home. This generation is not just happy with being a rider, delivering blinkit goods. It wants quality now. And this is what political parties need to change. Yani bhajiya talne se nahi kaam satisfied hai generation. It has tasted something or it has smelled something which is different from the past generations. So the governments have to change at multiple level. Political
2: hungry
0: parties,
2: generation. Very
0: hungry, but not just ki unko roti namak de do.
2: Yeah.
0: They will need something which they think is a decent meal for the day. So that's where political parties will have to change. And I'll tell you, I wrote it in my article on this Prashant Kishore's win. You know how Lalu, when he came, you know, my God, Lalu was... I think the first showman of Nehru, of course, but I have not seen somebody from that background and a showman of that kind. Ki jeet ke aaye, bhains pe baith gaye, you know, going to his mother and, you know, saying ki main Hathua ka raja ho gaya. Now this Prashant Kishore win, I think that's where, see what has happened in Tamil Nadu, you guys covered it so well. You know, this generation is not tied by all those little things.
2: Yeah.
0: You have to offer them a little much more. And I think that's where the BJP has also a crisis, because, and the Congress, because they have very strong student organizations. What were they doing?
4: Yeah, absolutely. Yeah. Yeah.
0: What was an AB, and especially now in BJP, the second in command RSS, ABVP man.
4: Right.
0: At least 7-8 ministers in government, ABVP people.
1: Yeah.
0: ABVP is right now the flavor of the BJP or the RSS.
1: And you have a separate Yuva Morcha also. You have ABVP.

0: you have Yuva Morcha.
1: But more than jobs, you know, what I felt was also somebody, some Gen Z person was talking to Ankit when he went to Jantar Matar and kept saying that Sarkar has to be real. Sarkar has to be real. I mean, be real in the sense, you know, the government has also done a lot of things which any political party would do, you know, be it getting MLAs, you know, expanding, saying one thing, but doing things with, because that's what politics demands you to do. RSS can be a very idealistic organization, but BJP is a hardcore, politics hungry party that wants victories, right? Yeah. So when that boy kept saying victory, be real, I think what the Gen Z also expects is the government needs to be more transparent. It needs to just say that, you know, we are like any other normal government. We are trying our best.
2: Authenticity is what
1: they're looking at. We are not some morally righteous, biased government. We're not going to give you something that nobody else, can.
3: So, see, that is why the mistake element, that did the government make a mistake? The government has not said we made a mistake.
1: Yeah.
3: But yesterday, Mohan Bhagwat said,
1: yes.
3: Chook hui hai.
0: Exactly.
3: You know, that line actually shows that how far the BJP and the RSS is ready to go to actually get this generation back. Because remember, this generation, which is about to start voting, is going to be the RSS voter, the target vote for the next another 60 years.
2: Yeah.
1: But do you think the 30% deficit that the Congress talks about, Muslim, Gen Z and Dalit, do you think that could be a considerably influential block in 2029 elections?
3: See, it will be. It definitely will be. But is the Congress getting that vote?
1: Yes,
3: see,
1: that is true. Yeah.
3: Everybody is out to get them. Yeah. I don't think political parties are out to get traditional voters now. Yeah. They are out to get this. In Maharashtra, in Bombay, you have got hoardings coming up by government. Even Devendra Fadnavis, the government, everybody is now going to go after them. And I think it's going to be a very charming period because politics is going to really switch around now.
2: Yeah.
3: You know, at one time they went after OBCs.
1: Yes.
0: In fact, you know, more than Jantar Mantar, I think what should be studied very carefully by everyone is what happened in Bankipur. Since you mentioned Prashant Kishore, that seat has 36% kids in the age group of 18 to 25. And that they didn't choose BJP, they didn't choose RJD, they chose a Prashant Kishore, breaking the stereotype that only about caste in Bihar. Yeah.
2: Guys, you know, we're out of time for only this episode, but I just wanted to say that this sets the stage for how exciting the road to 2029 is going to be. It's going to be fabulous. Even the elections in UP, Punjab next year and the others, it's fabulous. It's fascinating. It makes all of our lives so much richer. And I completely agree with Padmaja as well. We're all in the same boat. We're also reaching in the dark in many ways to understand the chaos that's going on.
0: Can I say one more thing, please?
2: Yeah.
0: Okay. One more thing.
2: She's the greediest of the lot. Greediest sorry. On because, you know, it, always.
0: Because I actually went back and checked. Because when we were talking about Gen Z, it was, I think, in Ghulam Nabi Azad's autobiography, he actually wrote that this was the same dilemma that Indira Gandhi faced after emergency and after she was thrown out of power. She went back to the Youth Congress, and that is where the entire new leadership, Sanjay Gandhi, was actually trying to reach out to the Gen Z of that time.
2: Yeah.
0: And that was how the Congress was re-energized and they came back to power. Yeah.
3: Imagine, so Shiv, 25% of this Gen Z has changed the rules of the game for 29.
2: It's amazing.
3: In a month's period.
2: It is fabulous, and I can assure you that Chai Stop will be on the road as well. We're going to go among the Gen Z and the young of India very, very soon and get you more episodes. This is only episode one of a new season of Chai Stop. We wanted to do it because Rahul has joined us, and so we're getting started. As you can see, we can talk for hours. The next episode will be even longer, but this was our first. Tell us what you thought about it, and thanks for watching.
0: Are we going to do a micro clap in the end? Micro clap, guys.

0: My name is Siddharth Sharma. I'm your NDTV Automate, your ultimate guide into the world of automobiles and mobility.
1: This is the show where we bring you all the hot and happenings from the world of entertainment and lifestyle.
2: Really?
1: Fashion that made you gag. Films that made you fangirl. Art that made it to the gram. And trends that kept us with the program. Let's get it. Hello and welcome to a brand new show. I am your host, Mayank Chaudhary, and this is Limelight.

0: Hello and welcome. It's 1 p.m. and you're watching NDTV with me, Tanisha Awasthi. We get you all that the Prime Minister has said at the IIT Delhi convocation as his outreach to the Gen Z. But before that, let's have a quick check of the headlines. Prime Minister's mega Gen Z connect at IIT Delhi convocation. He says that global power balance is evolving and bringing new challenges and opportunities. The Prime Minister has also urged the youth to stay curious, question and find solutions, further taking up responsibility and contributing to Viksit Bharat.
1: मेरी बात याद रखिएगा, जो सीखेगा वो जीतेगा.
0: Rahul Gandhi and Kiran Rijiju spar puts women's bill in focus. Rahul says India is incomplete without Nari. Rijiju meanwhile takes a dig, says he hopes Congress will support women's reservation bill. The leader of opposition Rahul Gandhi has hit back and has asked why the bill should be linked to delimitation. Congress MP Shashi Tharoor has held up a mirror to his party, questioning why it failed to connect with the voters. Tharoor has stressed that the Congress cannot afford to miss the pulse of the youth. The BJP has mocked, says Tharoor has exposed the leader of opposition. Tamil Nadu Chief Minister Vijay has called a key meeting of the MPs on delimitation, but the DMK and the AIADMK are set to skip the meeting, with DMK demanding that the Kaveri Mekadatu issue should be addressed first. The Raji student protest is entering a decisive phase, with the Jharkhand government opening talks with students. Eight members of the Devendra Mahato delegation met the Hemant Soren government today. India has rejected China's fictitious names for Arunachal Pradesh from allied names. 27 Arunachal places, including key LAC areas, mountain passes on official map. Move is amid China's repeated renaming of the places.

0: And we're starting this edition with the top focus story. The Prime Minister today delivered a message to the students at the IIT Delhi convocation ceremony, urging them to stay curious, embrace the change, and have the courage to find solutions. Addressing the graduating students, the Prime Minister said that the youth will shape India's future and stressed that every change brings both challenges as well as opportunities. The Prime Minister also called on students to recognize the strength of India's population, saying that their energy and their ambition can further strengthen the nation. Education Minister Prahlad Joshi, meanwhile, said that the Prime Minister's vision has made India's education ecosystem more learner-centric, research-driven, and even future-ready. Here are some experts of the Prime Minister's speech earlier today.
1: आपके परिवार के लोग

0: 123 medical colleges in the country.
1: Joining me live on the broadcast is my colleague Aishwarya. Aishwarya, this certainly is seen as not just another address at a convocation ceremony, but also as an outreach of the government, specifically the Prime Minister, to Gen Z, especially at times when the voices of Gen Z really matter, keeping in mind also that the 2029 elections are approaching and nearly 30% of the voting group will be the Gen Z.
2: Well, that's right. And that's the outreach of Prime Minister Narendra Modi as far as the Gen Zs of the country are concerned. Prime Minister, I've been interacting to all those youths of the country through the Instagram social media platform. He's been releasing videos and now attending 57th convocation of the IIT Delhi. Prime Minister Narendra Modi gave a very important message as far as the generational shift is concerned, how every generation has a specific challenges to its time. And also, this clearly, is a national responsibility for every generation to take the country forward. And whatever, this generation, which is sitting in front of Prime Minister at the 57th convocation of the IIT Delhi, over the next 30 to 35 years, Prime Minister stated that they will be influenced, seeing the journey of India towards a Viksit Bharat. That's the aim of Government of India. And also, certainly, on this basis, every decision will be marked as what benefits India get, and also how nation needs to be, fulfilled with their dreams. Certainly, a very, very important messaging of Prime Minister Narendra Modi as far as the youth of the country is concerned. Prime Minister also stated about how there would be some difficulties in the near future that this generation might face, but. This is a group which can take India forward by innovation. Prime Minister also stated that how India has been, developing itself as far as the manufacturing unit is concerned in the semi-sector sector, in the drone sectors. And this generation will certainly take India a leap forward. Clearly, at a time when, there are several youth of this country who is questioning the education system, it is on the other side, Prime Minister reaching out to the youth at the IIT Delhi convocation ceremony, Prahlad Joshi, Education Minister, clearly narrating the fact that how India's universities have been increased 70% in the last 10 or 12 years under the Modi government. So this is the kind of path that the Modi government have done, and they have to be together in line. Absolutely. With the government's vision.
1: Absolutely, Aishwarya. Thank you very much for sharing us those details. We'll have to quickly move across to some other breaking news that we're getting in. This one is from Prayagraj, where the political temperature is certainly rising, and this is ahead of Rahul Gandhi's visit. Now, there are controversial posters that have been put up targeting Rahul Gandhi over the NEET and the Jharkhand protest just before the leader of opposition Rahul Gandhi's arrival in Prayagraj. Remember, these controversial posters are targeting him over the NEET paper leak and the Jharkhand issues as well. And it has appeared all across the city. Rahul Gandhi, let me tell you, will address the students at KP College in Prayagraj at around 5 p.m. today. And this is going to be under the Chhatro Ki Goonj program while the security has been tightened. So another eventful day for Rahul Gandhi in Prayagraj at 5 p.m. is when he will be addressing the students under the program that he has just launched, Chhatro Ki Goonj. He had earlier done two rallies. First was in Kota and then was in Dehradun. Today, he will be addressing a rally under the same program, Chhatro Ki Goonj in Prayagraj, where he will be addressing the students on their rights, on how they'll have to take their fight forward as far as it comes to paper leaks in certain states and cities. Remember, this program was started by Rahul Gandhi soon after the NEET leak had come to light. Rahul Gandhi had gone ahead to say that he will be launching the Chhatro Ki Goonj program, thereby to make the government listen to what the students will have to say. It was just yesterday when his own MP, Shashi Tharoor, had hit out at him. All right, we're moving across to other breaking news that's coming in. This one is from Jharkhand, where we learn that a dialogue between state government and the delegation of the JPSC and the JSCC aspirants delegation was held after meeting the aspirants delegation. Jharkhand minister, we learn, said that they will continue to meet with various student groups and stakeholders as well. He said that the government delegation will be meeting all the students concerned, and additionally they will also be releasing an email ID, and that any student or individual or stakeholder can send in suggestions to this address, and that the state government intends to formulate a reform policy and reach a collective decision based on everyone's input. Now the Jharkhand government has also said that they will take their concerns into account based on the emails received. And remember, all this is happening while the aspirants are protesting at the Jaipal Singh Munda Stadium in the city of Ranchi. We have a couple of reactions coming in on that story. Let's listen in.
3: सरकार के साथ हर हिंदू बहुत सारे हिंदू हम लोगों ने सरकार के साथ चर्चाएं भी है, उन्होंने सारा नोट डाउन किया और उन्होंने आश्वासन दिया है सब में हम लोग चर्चा करेंगे और इन सबको माननीय मुख्यमंत्री के संज्ञान में डालेंगे और ये जल्द से जल्द इसका निष्पादन करेंगे।
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1: All right, my colleague Prabhakar is joining me live from Ranchi at this moment. Prabhakar, the government has extended an olive branch. They said that we will listen to your demands and that they've provided an email ID. Suggestions are welcome, but talk to us about what the students are now demanding. Are they okay with the kind of suggestions that the government has given, or are they not willing to bow down?
5: See, government has held two rounds of negotiations, two rounds of meeting with the students. One was held yesterday evening, and today morning the other section of the students actually had a meeting. Now the ball is in the government's court, because both the students wing have actually put forth their demand, and more or less the demands are the same. Now, before I answer this question fully, let me just show you what's happening behind me. This, we are very near to the Chief Minister's house here in Ranchi, and these are the AVVP, Akhil Bharatiya Vidyarthi Parishad members, who are trying to march towards the Chief Minister's house, and they are being arrested. You can see over there. So there's scuffle between the Ranchi police and the AVVP members, which is happening right outside, around 500 meters away from the Chief Minister's residence. So these are the AVVP workers who are trying to march towards the Chief Minister's house. They are demanding resignation of Hemant Soren. The Jharkhand police is here in full numbers, and they are trying to stop the agitators from marching towards the Chief Minister's residence. Very dramatic scene out here. The political parties have now jumped into fray. AVVP happens to be a student wing of a political party. They have now jumped into the fray. Earlier, it was a student movement. We saw students protesting very peacefully. But now, after the political parties have jumped into fray, you can see the scenes like this, and that too just 500 meters away from the Chief Minister's residence. Their protest was to get out the Chief Minister's residence. They have been stopped by Ranchi police. You can see they are trying to breach the barricade which has been put up here, and the Ranchi police is trying to stop them from doing so. These dramatic visuals coming live from Ranchi, from outside the Chief Minister residence, the protest venue of Akhil Bharatiya Vidyarthi Parishad AVVP protesters, who are actually protesting in support of the students who have been protesting for last 15 days. Their protest has been so far very peaceful, but now they have taken on to the streets the political outfit of BJP, that is the AVVP, and now they are trying to march towards the Chief Minister's residence. They are demanding resignation of Hemant Soren. Remember, the two rounds of talks have already happened with the government. The government has assured them that they will be very sympathetically listening to their demand and try to diffuse the situation, try to concede to their demand in whatever way possible within 24 hours. So that's the deadline which unofficially the government has given to the students. But the student wing, AVVP, has now taken this fight onto the streets. You can see a minor scuffle and clash between the AVVP members and the Ranchi police jawans and the officials over there who are trying to stop them from marching towards the chief minister residence, which is just 500 meters away from here. So these kind of dramatic scenes now actually erupting on the streets of Ranchi. The kind of clash happening between the AVVP members and the Jharkhand police jawans. You can see on the streets out here. This is just outside, I would say 500 meters away from the chief minister's residence. These AVVP members were trying to breach this barricade, march towards the chief minister's house, demanding his resignation. They have been stopped by the Jharkhand police. And this agitation, you can see, this protest is not part of the main protest which is happening in Ranchi, which is very peaceful so far. They are just sitting on the dharna, sitting on the satyagraha. But these political protesters, I would say, they have now taken this fight onto the streets.
1: Prabhakar, also talk to us about, since the situation on ground is really heated up, talk to us about what was the start point of that scuffle that briefly happened between the AVVP protesters and the police, and how is the situation like right now on ground?
5: See, whatever is happening right behind me. So situation as of now still remains tense. Now, these AVVP workers, they actually had organized this protest march. They were trying to march towards the chief minister residence. Their agenda was to gherao the chief minister residence, and they are demanding resignation of Chief Minister Hemant Soren, holding him responsible for whatever has happened so far. Now, the police has stopped them, because police in any case cannot actually allow them to march towards the chief minister's residence. So they have stopped them here. You can see a very huge contingent of Ranchi police, Jharkhand police over there. In huge number they are present here, and they have stopped the protesters from marching towards the chief minister's residence. But these protesters, they are parked here. There was a minor scuffle between the Ranchi police and the AVVP protesters, and they are now, it's a standoff between the two, the Ranchi police on the other side of the barricade. They have stopped the protesters so far from marching ahead, but this scuffle might continue for few more hours, I would say.
1: Right. Prabhakar, also, we know that the prime and the foremost demand of these protesters are Hemant Soren's resignation. We keep a very close watch on that story, Prabhakar. For the moment, thank you very much for joining us. All right, moving across to some more breaking news that's coming. This is in regard with the meeting of MPs that Vijay had called regarding the delimitation. We now learn that a response has just come in from the TVK on the proposed all-party meeting on delimitation. Tamil Nadu minister has said that when the DMK had hosted an all-party meeting on the very same issue last year, TVK had also participated, and that we supported the DMK government during that time. Now, this is what people are expecting as well. It is very unfortunate that the DMK has planned to boycott the meeting, and on the issues, the TVK has said that they stand firmly because they do not have any baggage. We are getting in some reactions on that story. Let's listen in.
6: This shows their true color. They are not genuinely interested in people's welfare and or states' rights. Only for to gain political mileage, they are using this issue. And people of Tamil Nadu expect that all parties stand in a united front against this union's unilateral decision. So, DMK stands exposed by this. When DMK hosted an all-party meeting on the very same issue last year, TVK also participated. And we had supported this DMK government. during that time. And now this is what people are expecting also. And it's very unfortunate that DMK has planned to boycott this meet.
7: Leader had stated that DMK is not taking part in the meeting. The only question is that what is the stand of TVK they have not so far told? What is their stand on this issue? That party should have a stand, but they have not so far expressed their view on this. Why are they calling all party meeting, an MP's meeting, when they don't have an MP? What is the intention of calling for an MP's meeting is a question. Maybe they want to go, stand by the Congress side. That apart, I don't think there is anything else in this meeting.
1: Vijay is joining me live from Chennai on that matter. Vijay, we do know that the AIA, DMK and the DMK have boycotted the meeting. They will not be attending it. Talk to us about the reasons behind which that they have stated that they will not be joining the all-party meeting that's been called by the TVK.
8: That's right, AADMK and DMK are not going to be part of the all-party MPs meeting, which is going to be chaired by Tamil Nadu Chief Minister C. Joseph Vijay. As we speak, we are just outside the program venue where exactly the meeting is going to happen. DMK stated that first TVK government should call for all-party meeting to discuss Meghadadu issue and Kaveri issue. They also pointed out that they are opposing delimitation in case if in any way if delimitation process affects the interest of Tamil Nadu in a way reducing the number of seats, parliament seats as far as Tamil Nadu is concerned. Whereas ADMK has a completely different reason. They haven't released anything officially so far, but sources indicate so ADMK from beginning they have been backing the delimitation and also they are part of NDA alliance. So that's why ADMK MPs,
1: right,
8: four Rajya Sabha MPs are not part of this meeting.
1: All right, Vijay, thank you very much for sharing those details. With that, ladies and gentlemen, it's time for us to slip into a very quick break. But don't go anywhere. News and update continue on the other side.

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2: The hope is that beyond this election, this will be one of the major issues.
3: With multiple challengers in the fray, the TMC also has done a bit of DJ.
2: Remember, this is also a district that has been plagued by communal violence. Come to some of the sabhas that the BJP is also organizing, especially in the villages of West Bengal.
0: When stories have impact.
4: Padmasar Joshi, managing editor and prime time anchor.
0: The news has influence. The buck stops here with Padmaja Joshi.
2: Your work is being watched by people. You think that you're making an impact in this time. I think that's really a huge validation, very rewarding, and I'm pretty certain that Team NDTV will go from strength to strength.

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1: The GIFT City in Gujarat stands at the heart of India's global ambition and Prime Minister Narendra Modi's vision to connect India's growth with global capital. How far has the idea progressed and what remains to be done? Finance and policy leaders weigh the challenges and map the road ahead. 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
2: And this is People's Sansad between Jantar Mantar and Jharkhand. Is the distance so large?
3: When we went there, my young colleagues went there. For that, when people were sitting in Dharna.
2: Serious is the problem. You're saying they're sensitive?

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0: This is the show where we bring you all the hot and happenings from the world of entertainment and lifestyle.
1: Really?
0: Fashion that made you gag. Films that made you fangirl. Art that made it to the gram. And trends that kept us with the program. Let's get it. Hello and welcome to a brand new show. I am your host Mayank Chaudhary and this is Limelight.
2: He has tracked the pulse of power from Washington to Korea. Witnessed history being made in global capitals and conflict zones.
3: This location from Tel Aviv
2: brought clarity to complex issues of national security and international affairs.
4: Prime Minister Narendra Modi spoke to him at length yesterday.
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It is pouring in Mumbai today. Navigating this sprawling concrete jungle during a heavy downpour is usually a challenge. But behind the wheel of the VinFast VF7, it is a different story. The EV's sure-footed driving dynamics and planted grip makes cutting through the wet, noisy city completely effortless. As the city's natural environment shrinks under all this concrete, finding green cover feels impossible. Mumbai city traffic can test any vehicle, but the VF7 feels purpose-built for conditions like these. Its strong electric performance, up to 350 horsepower on the dual motor variant, makes overtaking gaps effortless. While the 190 mm ground clearance inspires confidence on rain-soaked roads.

0: Inside, the driver-focused 12.9-inch touchscreen, head-up display, and Level 2 ADAS features create a calm, reassuring driving experience, even in the middle of the city's most demanding traffic.
1: We often complain that our cities are losing its green cover, but what if one man can bring it all back? Welcome to VinFast Presents Wheels of Change, powered by NDTV Automate, and we are meeting a man that is destined to bring the green cover back in Mumbai.

0: Namaskar. My name is Shobhajit Mukherjee. As an environmentalist, I'm working since year 2010. And 2016, I'm working full-time. The purpose of my campaign is to plant trees. The thought is each one plant one. If you are not growing your own oxygen, you do not have the rights to breathe. That's why we always tell people, plant at least one tree which you can take care of, which is nearby, and which you can see growing. So that's how you are connected. Like, it's me, my name is Shobhajit Mukherjee. So there should also be a tree whose name is Shobhajit Mukherjee, whom I'm going to adopt and make sure that it flourishes big. That's my campaign.
1: Shobhajit's approach is unique. He isn't just planting trees randomly. He's engineering specific ecosystems directly into the urban landscapes. He calls them pocket forests.
0: The purpose and the definition of forest is where the world can live together. World is not just about human being, but all living beings. It can be a bird, it can be a butterfly, it can be a dog, it can be a lot of domesticated or semi-urban or semi-forest related areas. So when we have a thought of biodiversity loss, when we say that butterflies have disappeared, squirrels have disappeared, birds have disappeared, many of the beautiful animals, we don't see them around anymore. So the purpose of creating a green zone, a protected area in the urban landscape, which is replicating as a forest, it gives you a feel that, okay, you are in an original place where we have all the life that you can see. You do not see concrete around. And forest is a place where human being has minimum intervention. So that's how we think that let us create a zen space specifically for people other than human being, where they can really flourish, they are protected, they can have new babies, and where the population is increasing. So when people say that there's a shortage of bird in my area, specific bird is missing, like a lot of people say that sparrows are missing from my vicinity. So then we talk about, okay, let us make a pocket forest, which is as pocket as like a small space, as small as say 10 feet by 10 feet space. And we'll create an ecosystem for that particular bird so that he can come and live there, and they can have nest, they can have more birds coming. So that's the purpose of pocket forest, is a tailor-made plantation technique in a very simple way, which has a specific objective in mind. When we talk about objective of a pocket forest, I'm talking about maybe we are planting a particular pocket forest for butterflies. We are planting a pocket forest for bees. We are planting a pocket forest for squirrels. It can also be for specific birds, as I said. Or sometimes people say that, okay, there's too much of noise pollution. Like, I'll take you to a hospital where it is between one of the most polluted residential areas of Mumbai is Malad West. Whenever you see, it comes under the top five residential areas. So our purpose is to surround that entire hospital in a way where there's less of pollution that is coming in. Pollution in terms of sound pollution, pollution in terms of dust pollution. So that's the technique why we create it. A lot of time you will also see that there's too much of big drains going around. There's a lot of smell of the dirty sewage smell. Even to control that smell, there can be a pocket forest around your place. There can also be a pocket forest to control mosquitoes, where we identify a patch of say 3 feet by 50 feet or 100 feet, surround your entire bungalow with a particular type of plants

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1: 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The purpose has to be defined clearly. When the purpose is not defined, you don't have an objective why you are planting, then our plantation go haywire. We are not able to achieve the targets. So the very first step of when we talk about pocket forest is to first make a person think, why do you want to plant? What are you actually trying to achieve out of this? And then, as I said, that we make the entire workflow of, okay, this is where we are going to plant, this is how we are going to plant, these are the type of trees which will be planted, this is the soil that we have to work on, because every type of plant and tree, they will need a specific type of soil to support it. The quantity of water, lot of plants, if you remember, they need only weekly once watering. Lot of them will need watering twice a day. So these are many of the topics which needs to be, as a botanist, we have to work on that before finalizing a particular design. So whenever we are talking about a pocket forest, first, the step one is we need a space which has enough sunlight. Second, it has to be a protected area. You cannot say that, okay, we are planting today and after a year I want to create something else, because we are also ready to do it at a space of 10 feet by 10 feet. So it has to be dedicated. A forest takes more than a decade to develop. This may not be exactly a forest that we go on Sundarbans or any kind of wild animals, but it will try to clone, it will try to replicate some of the benefits that our ecosystem will derive from this forest. So it is very important to give time to it. And third, we don't want any human intervention. Once we have planted it, we don't want people going inside. Yes, if a cat wants to go inside or a dog wants to go inside, that is fine, but not for human being. Then, as I said, as a next step, you should know what you are trying to achieve, what is the goal you have in your mind. And then comes the funding, which is somewhere, I would say, a pocket forest with 100 trees will cost around 50,000 rupees. It's a combination, and that 100 trees will need maximum 200 square feet of space, 2 to 250 square feet. So that kind of fund is needed. It's not a huge amount, but it's all about, I just wanted to mention it. And water. Many of the plantations fail because there's water shortage, there's no water at home. So we always insist that we don't want to use fresh water. We always want to use bathing water. Bath water is the cleanest reusable water, and which constitutes around 40% of the water available at home. So we can easily reuse it after basic sand filtration, and we create automated watering. You don't have to water it. If there is a space of, say, 15 feet by 15 feet, and we are making a pocket forest, at the center, there is a technique, we call it a Jal Tara. It's a kind of water harvesting technique. And here we are not harvesting rainwater. Here we are harvesting our bath water. We make sure that the bathing water is diverted automatically, it is filtered, and it is absorbed in the soil automatically. And you will be happy to know that we have installed more than 10,000 of such systems across India. So, आप नहाइए और अपने आप आपके पेड़ बड़े हो जाएंगे। यू डोंट हैव टू वर्क ऑन दैट मच। सो दैट्स अ वेरी सिंपल थिंग। सो इन सिंपल आई वुड से अ पॉकेट फॉरेस्ट इज अ ऑटोमेटेड ट्री प्लांटेशन टेक्निक वेयर इट इज मेंट फॉर अ स्पेसिफिक पर्पस विद अर्बन लैंडस्केप इन माइंड।
2: 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Keep watching. 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
1: 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With multiple challengers in the fray, the TMC also has done a bit of rejig. Remember, this is also a district that has been plagued by communal violence. Come to some of the sabhas that the BJP is also organizing, especially in the villages of West Bengal.
0: When stories have impact.
2: Padmasar Joshi, managing editor and prime time anchor.
0: Then news has influence. The buck stops here with Padmaja Joshi.
1: Your work is being watched by people. You think that you're making an impact in this time. I think that's really a huge validation, very rewarding, and I'm pretty certain that Team NDTV will go from strength to strength.

0: नमकीन, चाहे जैसे खाओ, 100% सूजी से बनी आर प्योर वर्मिसली, स्वादिष्ट सेहतमंद हर रोज।
1: What seems settled for me is unfinished business. So I rewind, I pause, I reflect, I dig, until what's buried stands up to be counted. Breaking.
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0: Hello and welcome. You're watching NDTV with me, Tanisha Avasthi. Let's get to the top headlines of Ditto Tracking at this hour. Prime Minister's Mega Gen Z Connect at IIT Delhi convocation says global power balance is evolving and bringing new challenges and opportunities. The Prime Minister has even urged the youth to stay curious, question and even find solutions, further taking up responsibility and contribute to Vikasit Bharat.
1: Meri baat yaad rakhiyega. जो सीखेगा वो जीतेगा.
0: Rahul Rijiju's power puts women's bill in focus. Rahul says India is incomplete without Nari. Rijiju takes a dig, says he hopes the Congress will support women's reservation bill. The leader of opposition Rahul Gandhi has meanwhile hit back and has asked why the bill should be linked to delimitation. Tamil Nadu Chief Minister Vijay has called a key meeting of the MPs on delimitation, but the DMK and the AIADMK are set to skip the meeting, with the DMK demanding that the Kaveri Meghadatu issue should be the one that should be addressed first. The Ranchi student protest is entering a decisive phase, with the Jharkhand government opening talks with students. Eight members of the Devendra Madhav delegation met the Hemant Soren government today. India rejects China's fictitious names for Arunachal Pradesh. India formally names 27 Arunachal places, including the key LAC area's mountain passes, on official map. This move is amid China's repeated renaming of the places. And the top focus story that we are tracking at 2 p.m. is about how the Prime Minister has done another outreach to the Gen Z. This as he delivered a message to the students at the IIT Delhi convocation ceremony, urging them to stay curious, embrace the change and have the courage to find solutions. Addressing the graduating students, the Prime Minister said that the youth will shape India's future and stressed that every change brings both the challenges and the opportunities as well. The Prime Minister also called the students to recognize the strength of India's young population, saying that their energy and ambition can further strengthen the nation. Education Minister Prahlad Joshi meanwhile also said that the Prime Minister's vision is made India's education ecosystem more learner-centric, research-driven and even future-ready. Here are some of the experts from the Prime Minister's speech that was given earlier today.
1: Aapke parivar ke log proud feel kar rahe hain, waise hi मुझे भी आप सब पर गर्व है. क्योंकि ये आप सब केवल एक डिग्री नहीं ले रहे हैं, आप देश के लिए बहुत कुछ करने का सपने लेकर के यहां से निकल रहे हैं. 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

0: So did you do contrast in Indira's counter with the Congress? In fact, in this particular video, Indira Gandhi was stating in an interview that back then it was the late Prime Minister Morarji Desai who said in an interview that you know, the Prime Minister should be gheraud. If the Prime Minister is not listening to the opposition, then if ballots are not being used handfully, the pallets should be used handfully. To which it is Kiran Rijiju had stated that we do not acknowledge the you know, and support the ideas of Indira Gandhi, but at a time when Indira Gandhi was admitting on what has been done in the past, the Congress party should learn from this past lessons as well. Certainly, it is the Congress party's leader of opposition, Rahul Gandhi, who earlier stated that the women should be given much representation in the country, and that's how the country can move forward. To which earlier Rijiju stated that this seems that it's change of hearts of Mr. Rahul Gandhi, and we expect that Mr. Rahul Gandhi and Congress party will fully support the women reservation bill that the government is planning to bring in.
1: All right, Aishwarya, thank you very much for the moment for getting us those details. All eyes will now be on the parliament that's going to begin from Monday again on whether this issue will come up or not. Thank you very much for getting us those details. All right, so the delimitation bill is and the women reservation bill is causing a huge storm. It is now D.K. Shivakumar who has responded on the issue. He has said that the Parliamentary Affairs Minister Kiran Rijiju's remarks, he has responded to that. He has said that we are the ones who have piloted the Women's Reservation Bill and that we will give more strength to the women, and that Kiran Rijiju need not worry about the Congress party. So two contrasting views coming here from the Congress party on one hand, while the leader of opposition and the other party members have been opposed. D.K. Shivakumar says that we will give our full support to the Women's Reservation Bill. We have a reaction also coming in from the from D.K. Shivakumar. Let's listen into what he has to exactly say.
2: We are the one who piloted. We are the one who passed. The Congress party believes in it. Definitely there will be a woman. We will give more strength for women. You know how many seats we gave in the parliament? I think you remember. So in Karnataka. Definitely, we are sorting out that issue. Rijiju may not worry about the Congress party. He settled himself to the whatever his party and the NDA is there.
1: All right, Deepak Bopanna is joining me live. Deepak, there seems to be a disparity between inside the Congress party, while on one hand there are Congress MPs. Rahul Gandhi, in fact, also saying that they will not be supporting the women's bill till the time it is delinked from the delimitation bill. However, we have D.K. Shivakumar coming forward telling that we have our full support to the BJP and the centre government for bringing in the women's delimitation bill.
3: Well, you know, this is a very interesting situation, especially a reaction coming in from the Karnataka Congress leaders. At this time, the Chief Minister himself, who's saying that it was the Congress that piloted the delimitation bill. Of course, he's responding directly to a question pertaining to the delimitation bill. But however, the Congress themselves have come under a lot of criticism here in the state of Karnataka, because the cabinet that was recently formed sees, even till today, no woman who has taken oath. And one woman who found a space in the cabinet, she did not land up taking oath. There seems to have been some sort of confusion. So the BJP, of course, is definitely going to counter the Congress with this argument, as the Chief Minister, of course, goes on to say that Mr. Kiran Rijiju or anybody in the BJP should really worry about their own issues rather than worrying about Congress, which has always supported women and women-related issues. And so will the Congress when it comes to the reservation bill as well. So we'll really have to see how the politics over this pans out.
1: All right, Deepak, stay with me, because we're getting in one more breaking news, a very interesting piece of breaking news, in fact, that's coming in from the state of Karnataka, where the Karnataka leader of opposition has now slammed the Congress over zero women in the cabinet. The Karnataka leader of opposition had, in fact, gone ahead to say that the Karnataka cabinet has zero women, and that the campaign slogan of the Congress party, Ladki Hoon Lad Sakti Hoon, is nothing but a farce, and that there is no cabinet birth that has been given to women. In fact, the Karnataka LOP has also said that the high pitched sermon

0: That are given by Rahul Gandhi and Priyanka Gandhi on women have completely collapsed into something that is extremely farcical. Now, remember, in a 33-member cabinet expanded under D.K. Shivakumar, there is exactly zero female representation. Deepak continues to stay with me on the broadcast on that note. Deepak, an interesting piece of news that's coming in. While on one hand, the Congress has been saying that D.K. Shivakumar, in fact, had just given a statement, and we were talking about that earlier, where he said that he will support the women's reservation bill. But interesting to see that his own cabinet has zero women.
1: Well, this is exactly what I was saying, isn't it? That when the Congress, of course, makes any sort of statement with regard to women's issues or reservation bill or anything pertaining to providing or empowering women, this conversation is definitely going to come up. That until now, there is no woman who has taken oath, because there was one woman who found her place in the list that was sent by the AICC in the extended cabinet that came about a few days ago. But then she didn't land up at the Lok Bhavan, did not take oath. And even now, there's one pending cabinet berth. Likelihood it is going to be given to a woman. But why so much confusion? Why so much delay? And why just one cabinet minister again is the many questions that the BJP has repeatedly been asking.
0: One quick question before I let you go. Why is it that we are seeing that there are contradicting statements that are coming in? The Congress seems not to be on the same side as far as the issue of delimitation bill, as far as the issue of women reservation is going to come up in the parliament.
1: Well, for sure, when the delimitation bill, of course, comes in, we are going to see a lot of questions that the Congress says that they have pertaining to how the implementation is going to happen. But they've always, of course, gone on to say, at least defended themselves, saying that they've always been for the reservation of women, giving them more number of seats wherever it may be. And we heard even the Karnataka Chief Minister, of course, talk about how they've given a lot of prominence to women when it came to the Lok Sabha the seats. And they say that they continue to do so. As far as the BJP's charge against them, they continue to defend that it's just political in nature. The Congress has always batted for women empowerment.
0: Thank you very much, Deepak, for sharing those details with us. We will now move across to breaking that's coming in from the state of Maharashtra, and this is regarding the Shiv Sena corporator Ramesh Mhatre, who we learn is likely to walk out of jail today after the completion of the requisite court proceedings and official paperwork, with procedures expected to be wrapped up around by 5 p.m. Mhatre, remember, was granted bail by the Bombay High Court earlier in connection with the doctor assault case in Dombivli, with the court imposing strict conditions, including a mandatory period outside Maharashtra until the charge sheet is filed. Now, following the completion of the procedural formalities and the release orders as well, his exit from the custody is anticipated later in the evening. So it's been two times now that the Sena corporator Ramesh Mhatre has been granted bail. Earlier he was granted bail. Soon after he was granted bail, he was nowhere in the public view. In fact, there were sources telling NDTV that he had gone for a vacation and he was not making any public statements. His bail was later cancelled, keeping in mind that he might be misusing his bail, and he was sent back to jail. But now we have this fresh piece of breaking news that's just coming in, where we learn that the Sena corporator Ramesh Mhatre is likely to walk out of jail today after the completion of the requisite court proceedings and official paperwork. Let's tell you about what the case is all about. This case is about this Sena corporator assaulting the doctors who serve us. Sujata, my colleague, is joining me on the broadcast. Sujata, what are the conditions for which Ramesh Mhatre has been granted bail for the second time?
2: Well, certainly, and in a relief, we can say so, but not the relief that Ramesh Mhatre expected it could be. Though he has been granted bail, but there are several of these conditions that he needs to follow. Now, first, that he needs to be out of the state. He is supposed to be at a resort in Goa and also go to the Anjuna police station on 3 days a week to register his attendance, just so that the police is aware that he's still out of the state. And also he, as well as the other three accused, are supposed to submit their passport to the police station of Vishnunagar, and just so that Ramesh Mhatre could not tamper evidences and do not go on to threaten the victims in the case again. Because yesterday, while speaking to the advocate representing Dr. Vishnu, the guy, Dr. Weber, who was the victim in the case, he stated that Dr. Weber is still into a lot of mental trauma, and he was still suffering through extreme illness after the entire incident happened. So somewhere, Ramesh Mhatre, though has got bail, it was earlier being told that he could not come out today, and it was probably on Monday it would be, but now it is being told that the paperwork is nearing end, and it is likely that around 5 p.m. he can or he may walk out of jail, but that again needs to be seen. We are on our way to the Adharwadi jail where he and the three other accused are stationed, and it is likely that at 5, once he walks out, what answers will he have and what expressions would he have after seeing the outer world is going to be important, because this is the same area where he continues to have and create threat and fear in the minds of people. Absolutely. And get his work done, and which he did on the 6th of July as well, but the consequences were that he later landed into jail, though he got bail, but the Bombay High Court took suo motu cognizance. Yeah. And we know the story followed. Back to you.
0: All right, Sujata, thank you very much for sharing those details. All eyes now remain at the moment when Ramesh Mhatre walks out of jail. Moving on to some other breaking updates that we're getting in on the broadcast, we learned that one woman has been killed in a road accident, and this happened in Narela in Delhi earlier today at about 8 a.m. in the morning. This is a road accident that occurred in front of the Himalayas apartment in Narela in Delhi. Now, as per the preliminary inquiry, we learned that it was a Mercedes and a Wagoner that collided head-on due to the impact. The Wagoner was thrown back and hit a three-wheeler loading van standing nearby. Now, in this accident, a 70-year-old woman, we learn, has been killed, who was present at the spot, got caught between the vehicles and died on the spot. Now, the driver of the Wagoner has sustained minor injuries and was given medical aid as well. A fatal accident case is being registered. My colleague Soumya gets us the latest from ground.
3: Around 8 a.m. in the morning, a fatal accident took place here in Delhi's Narela, wherein a 70-year-old woman died on spot. You can see the very Mercedes car in question. As per preliminary inquiry, this particular Mercedes car collided with a Wagoner head-on. Due to the impact, the Wagoner was thrown back and hit a three-wheeler loading van standing nearby. In this particular accident, a 70-year-old woman named Urmila, who was present at the spot, got caught between the vehicles and died on the spot. It was speeding at such a level. Police sources and the people on ground are saying that the driver was highly intoxicated when he was crossing this particular stretch and when the fatal accident took place. As of now, an investigation is underway and the body of deceased Urmila has been taken for post-mortem. This is Soumya Jaiswal with video journalist Krishnan Kumar for NDTV.
0: And before we head into our short break, let's get you those visuals where Uttar Pradesh Chief Minister Yogi Adityanath conducted an aerial survey of Meerut and showered flower petals on Kavariyas as they made their way through the city. The Chief Minister also reviewed arrangements for the ongoing Kavar Yatra. We leave you with these visuals from Meerut capturing Yogi Adityanath, the Chief Minister of Uttar Pradesh, showering petals on the Kavariyas.

Jantar Mantar and Jharkhand. Is the distance so large? When we went there, my young colleagues went there. For that, when people were sitting in dharna. Seriously, the government, you're saying they're sensitive?

0: This is the show where we bring you all the hot and happenings from the world of entertainment and lifestyle.
1: Really?
0: Fashion that made you gag. Films that made you fangirl

0: Hello and welcome. You're watching NDTV. I am Mayank Chaudhary and this is Limelight. On this special monsoon episode where we talk about monsoon food, monsoon fashion and much more exciting things that make me want to go out and get wet in the rain. Your space here. Show us around. Any particular spices that the people can incorporate in their day-to-day meals?
1: The jeera over here, coriander, stinky ginger, almonds are here, the garlic. The recipe of the soup is very nice. All the times you can have a
2: dekhe kabab, which is basically the no garlic kabab.
1: Mixture is being binding the singhare ka acha.
0: Deep fried.
1: Yeah, this is a deep fried.
0: This is the soup and those are the kebab.
1: Fazil ka longi chaat. Longi means something sweet and sour. This is a folded form of the samosa.
0: We Indians love our food and of course, like any season, monsoon season also has its delicacies. I'm joined by Chef Gagan at Taj Loya here in New Delhi. And Chef Gagan, we have some fabulous things and I'm already getting very excited. Tell me about it. What are we looking at?
1: On the table, we can say the monsoon is incomplete without any chaat preparation.
0: Right.
1: But here is not the aloo tikki chaat or something else. We are doing here the fazil ka samosa longi chaat.
0: Fazil ka samosa longi chaat. Okay. Here it's a mouthful.
1: Yeah. In the Punjab, there is a tradition of eating the chole along with the matti.
0: Yes.
1: So it's a completing the two of the items in a one dish, yes. Chole matti also.
0: Okay, you also please serve yourself.
1: Yes, sir,
0: because
1: definitely.
0: We will taste it together right from the beginning. Lots of flavor. And why do you think, Chef, this is fit for monsoon?
1: I can say in the monsoon, everybody likes to eat the chaat preparation.
0: That is true.
1: And something tangy, something hot, something sweet. So to fill that the carving portion of the chaat, so we come with something of the different. So there's a samosa along with the chole and the matti.
0: So this dish comes, this chaat comes from and is inspired from Punjab, is very tasty. So hats off to you and your team. What do we have here?
1: Here, another item over here, we are having the, it's a no garlic kebab over here, which is called the bheke kebab. Bhe means the lotus stem.
0: Mm-hmm.
1: Lotus stem, we have just grated. And we just sauteed it and with binding we use some of the singhare ka acha over here.
0: Right.
1: And again on the skewers when we deep fried it over here.
0: Mm.
1: Below the you can say when we pick this kebab over here, there's a special bread over here.
0: Mm.
1: Here we have prepared the special doon chutney. Doon means walnut, which is again the Kashmiri chutney. There's a walnut, the pounded with some of the fresh chilies. There's some onions and the shai jeera in it.
0: Right.
1: It's a combination of the kebab along with the doon chutney is a very different over here.
0: Okay. All right, Chef, a burst of flavors here. What do we have over there in that gold kettle?
1: You can say during the monsoon season, when it's been raining, you feel to have the chai in a cutting glass.
0: Right.
1: So here we are not serving.
0: Which is a monsoon essential.
1: Definitely.
0: Yes.
1: But we are not serving the chai over in the cutting glasses. So here from the teapot, I'm going to pour you the soup, which is called the chit.
0: Okay. So again, where is this soup from? What part of North India?
1: North India, as you can see, is a very basic recipe of my mother from the Punjab.
0: Very sweet.
1: So during the monsoon or the winter season, we just prepare it over here. This is the paste of the ginger, garlic, green chili, the almonds. We bhuno it nicely in the ghee. We add some of the dilute with some of the chickpeas, water in it. And we just have that in the during the winters. And you can have it during the summers also if you're having the flu. You're not feeling well, you are having the cold, the soup is very good for you.
0: Excellent, let's have a sip. Fantastic. And spicy,
1: yeah,
0: this is good,
1: spicy.
0: I love spicy. Yeah, so it goes very well with the kebab and the chaat.
1: Definitely.
0: Okay, Chef, I'm done with the savory. I have a major sweet tooth. Let's get the dessert. What do we have in dessert now?
1: Dessert is basically very simple dessert over here. You can say in the Punjab, they mostly all of the villages, what the ladies in the house do, they just make a sevia which is handmade over here.
0: Right.
1: They knead the dough and just sitting over here, either watching the TV or chit-chatting. This is the sevia.
0: Okay.
1: You can say they made it in a house made by chan with the help of the hands, sir.
0: This but isn't saviour little longer?
1: That's the machine made. These okay. are the saviour which are handmade.
0: Interesting. With I would like to show it to our...
1: In the Punjab of every right. every North Indian house, the saviour over here is in two form. If you want to try dry, you can try only the dry also. Mm-hmm. And here is to give warmness in the monsoon, there is saviour. Kada dud along with it.
0: Oh, let's get a close-up of that.
1: Which we pour on the side over here, the milk.
0: So there's what kind of milk? Is it the condensed milk?
1: No, or? It's normal, the milk we are reduces, which is called the kadaya dud. Kada dud means it's been reduced in the kadai over here.
0: Okay. So the kadahi, I'm guessing, gives it a certain flavor
1: certain
0: to it.
1: Certain flavor, the texture, and being reduced to the some point of view.
0: And what else have we added in
1: there? There is some of the pistachio in it.
0: Oh, love that. Love that. Okay, chef, let me serve you now because this is fantastic. And thank you so much for allowing
1: us
0: your kitchen, in your space. Of course, monsoon isn't just about chai pakoras and samosa. It's also about fashion. Let's look at how is the Gen Z or the young India taking this monsoon moment and glamorizing it. I have with me the bunch of fabulous fashion students, I believe, very creative, and look how brilliantly they are dressed. When you look at this extremely humid monsoon season, what kind of garments do you think of?
3: Activewear, if I may call it. Activewear are more prevalent during these.
0: So what's your fashion advice for wannabe skater girls out there?
4: Stay comfortable and wear what you want. Just don't overthink your outfits and just be yourself.
5: Go sustainable. First of all, stop using those brands. I know I am wearing the H&M myself, but these are very old boots.
0: Any homegrown brands which are favorite? Ho?
5: Not particularly any homegrown brands, but I am very lean towards thrifting.
0: Okay.
5: And I do believe sustainability is the key.
0: Do you think thrifting is against the idea of luxury?
6: It's not against the idea of luxury. It actually appreciates the idea of luxury. Luxury goods are more sustainable. They are usually made of high quality.
0: Yeah.
6: And they go for a longer life. But the people who buy luxury goods don't want to repeat their outfits.
0: Fantastic. Please stand up and serve this outfit to me. My God, I love that. Okay, tell me about it. Take the mic, talk to the audience.
6: So these pants I've made myself. These are micro,
0: brilliant.
6: Done with knife pleats.
0: Fantastic.
6: And this raincoat I made yesterday by myself. This was basically a hanger cover.
0: Oh, like the garment bag.
6: Yeah, it was a garment bag.
0: Genius.
6: And I used this on my raincoat.
0: Yeah.
6: And I would say in the monsoon season...
0: And you made it yesterday?
6: Yeah, yesterday night.
0: Okay, I love that.
6: In the monsoon season, the weather is very unpredictable. It can
0: right.
6: be cold, it can be sunny. So
0: right.
6: you should be ready for any kind of weather.
0: I'd love to know from you, Mr. Garment Bag turned into a raincoat. I love it. What do you think of AI? People say AI is taking over fashion. What do you think of it? And do you guys use AI for your fashion projects and research and all? You don't?
6: AI could sure put out designs, but it does not know how to construct a garment.
0: Okay.
6: That's the clocked point of it.
0: Okay.
6: It doesn't know how it feels. It doesn't know how the texture feels. Eventually, we're sending it to the people. And not an AI model is not going to go out for us or dress up like us.
5: AI can be the hands, but it wouldn't be the mind. We are the mind.
0: I love that. AI can be the hands, but can't be the minds. Can I get a... I mean, there you go. Brilliant. Thank you so much for... talking to us, and I love that all of you have such great sense of style, opinions, and personality. And I can't wait to see what you do next. So clearly, this lot here is not clocking AI, is all for individuality and thrifting and sustainability, and cares about the environment. I mean, I love that. Thank you so much, guys. Thank you.

0: I love that. Clearly, this lot loves Spider-Man. How many of you watched the new movie?
1: I have.
0: Okay, and how was it?
1: I think it was really wonderful. I think it was a new take on how Tom is living his new life without Zendaya in it.
0: Okay, out of you guys, we've had how many? Three Spider-Mans, I believe, right? We've had Andrew Garfield, Tom Holland, and the first one was?
2: Tobey
0: Maguire. Who's your favorite?
3: Tom Holland.
4: Andrew Garfield, the amazing Spider-Man.
5: The accurate one was Tobey Maguire. He was the actual one, which was actually accurate.
0: How many for Tobey's here? One, two, that's it. Okay, how many for Tom?
3: Tom.
0: I love that. Overrated.
5: Yeah, he is.
0: Do you think Zendaya has any choice kiya?
5: I feel both of them are overrated.
0: You think both of them are overrated? Wow, brilliant.

for Zendaya, a press tour isn't just about promoting a film. It's another chance to tell the story through fashion. Together with longtime stylist Law Roach, she turned the Spider-Man Brand New Day tour into a masterclass in method dressing, where every red carpet became an extension of the movie itself. Fashion's biggest houses got a starring role. Louis Vuitton, Alexander McQueen, Christian Cohen, Ashish Studio, Tamara Ralph, alongside archival masterpieces from Gianni Versace, Giorgio Armani, and John Galliano. There were spiderweb illusion gowns, inspired black leather, shimmering crystal embroidery that echoed delicate webs. A vintage 1990 Giorgio Armani gown spun into a crystal web illusion. A celestial 1997 John Galliano archival dress, adorned with constellations and a dramatic spiderweb chain back. A vintage Versace look in Spider-Man's iconic red and blue palette, and sculptural Ashish Studio couture that fans linked to the film's darker aesthetic. Even the finishing touches stayed on

Script, Lydia Curtelli's Sapphire Spiderweb Jewelry, Karen Wolf's Gold Spider Brooch, Web

0: delicate geometry of a spider's web, rather than the superhero's iconic costume. Handcrafted with over 1,000 hours and brought to life with 50,000 plus embellishments, every shimmer echoed meticulous craftsmanship. Mayank Chaudhary, NDTV.
1: Met Gala 2027 theme has been announced, and before the celebrities hit the Metropolitan's steps, it's already making headlines. How many of you watch the Met Gala, the first Monday in May, called Fashion's Biggest Night? Do you?
2: Okay.
1: Okay. Whose look out of all that you've seen has been the most memorable?
3: Last year, Sabrina Carpenter's looks was really nice.
1: Okay, okay. Diljit Dosanjh, yes. Again, clocking it. Okay, what do you, are you aware of the new theme?
4: Yes.
1: What is it?
4: John Galliano.
1: What do you guys know about John Galliano?
5: Nothing good.
1: Nothing good.
6: The runway.
1: The runway is at Dior.
7: The Dior runway was iconic.
1: But can I tell you something? The way you're dressed is very John Galliano. Like, he would look at you and be like, come do my shows. It's very John Galliano. The Metropolitan Museum hosts the Met Gala every year with stars like Lady Gaga, Diljit Dosanjh, Zendaya, Rihanna, Sabrina Carpenter. And this year's theme has just been announced. We got all the details. Take a look.
0: Wake up, babe. The Met Gala 2027 exhibition theme has just been announced, and it's already dividing the fashion world. The Costume Institute's next exhibition is John Galliano Horizons, celebrating four decades of the designer's work, making him only the third living designer to receive a solo exhibition at the Met after Yves Saint Laurent and Rika Vakubo. But it's also one of the Met's most controversial decisions in years.

announcement has sparked a debate before a single celebrity has even climbed the famous steps. Supporters call John Galliano's horizon a fitting tribute to one of fashion's greatest visionaries, a designer whose work continues to shape fashion today. Critics see it differently. They argue that honoring Galliano inevitably revives the conversation around his 2011 anti-Semitic and racist outburst at a Paris cafe, which led to his dismissal from Dior, a criminal conviction in France and one of fashion's most dramatic downfalls. Across the fashion world and social media, opinions remain sharply divided. For nearly 15 years, Galliano transformed Dior into fashion's hottest ticket. Every collection became a global event, with editors, celebrities, and royalty waiting to see what impossible dream he'd bring to life next. He didn't just design clothes, he built worlds. Ancient Egypt, Paris, Japanese geishas, Spanish matadors, Russian aristocracy, opera heroines, India reimagined through its Bollywood collection. The Galliano era rewrote the couture playbook, from the saddlebag to the legendary newspaper print, while dressing icons including Princess Diana, Kate Moss, Naomi Campbell, and Charlize Theron. Today, vintage Galliano is still fashion's holy grail. His creations command record-breaking auction prices, live in museum collections, and continue to inspire a new generation of designers. Then came Mezzo Margiela. Just when fashion thought his story had ended, Galliano wrote another chapter. His acclaimed artisanal collections reminded the industry why many still consider him one of the greatest storytellers in fashion. Which is exactly why the Met's decision carries so much weight.

0: The exhibition promises to celebrate Galliano's extraordinary contribution to fashion world while confronting the controversy that reshaped his legacy. Fashion's biggest night has made its choice. Now the conversation belongs to the fashion world. Mayank Chaudhary, NDTV.
1: So brands these days are targeting folks like them, the stylish, the provocative, the opinionated, the aware, the woke. Okay, tell me, what are some of the brands you guys resonate with?
2: Probably
1: could be any fashion, lifestyle, food, samosa, kachori, whatever. What are some of the brands that you like?
2: Chanel, definitely.
1: Chanel, okay. How many of you can afford Chanel? I can't afford Chanel. Yes, no. It's so expensive.
2: But you can resonate.
1: You can resonate. Anything else in sports or anything?
3: One of the brands that I really love is Zouk. I have seen...
1: The bag brand.
3: I've seen multiple women across Petro or like around the city wear it.
1: Okay.
3: And it has such amazing Indian heritage textile designs.
1: Wonderful.
3: On it.
1: What about you?
4: Anokhi. So there's this brand called Anokhi which works around Indian...
1: Block printing.
4: Yeah. And you know, the way they uplift the craftsmen.
1: Yeah.
4: I think it's pretty
1: fantastic.
4: Amazing.
1: What about you?
5: I'm not sure whether it is a homegrown brand or not. But
1: there are no wrong
5: recently,
1: answers.
5: One brand, Bhavya Ramesh, you must have heard of
1: jewelry,
5: it.
1: Jewelry, yes.
5: Jewelry brand. It has been speaking to me a lot, especially the collection that they came up with, Stare.
1: Oh,
5: it
1: wow.
5: is just something, the way they embrace Indian yeah. women.
1: So Bhavya Ramesh, you must send her your jewelry. I mean, she would kill it. What about you? What kind of brands resonate with you?
6: There's this brand called Doodlage.
1: Doodlage, yes. Yeah, works with upcycling.
6: Yeah,
1: and,
6: it's a sustainable yeah. brand. And they keep sustainability in their mind, but they have some really cool designs along with that. And it's very interesting.
1: Fantastic. So Doodlage, Bhavya Ramesh, Zouk, Anokhi, Chanel are some of the brands that are speaking to the Gen Z. My colleague Simran tries to find out what is it about the brands and how are they marketing to target the Gen Z. Take a look.
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9: These youngsters are influential, you know, like they want to wear something, they want to be expressive, see what's happening around us politically. We are not being heard. If there's any channel in which, like, you know, we sort of are seen, we sort of are heard, we sort of just gravitate towards it.
10: I think we've built a community around us expressing a modern Indian identity, of course through fashion, but also through all of our cultural narrative that is intertwined with the product that we make. Anyone can manufacture product, but I don't think you can manufacture a community.
11: It creates like brand association, so you know every time now new would be like associated with like Pilates, or if I want to go for a workout session, then I'm like, okay, I know what brand I want to wear or what I want to go for.
8: How do you build something out of your, how do you respect the culture that you've come from and then actually take it to the world? You know, we've always been consumers of culture and thought, we've never been producers of it. And to me, that's sort of the framework that I would want Almost Gods to build towards being.
10: Because just the way we consume content has changed a lot in the recent times. We don't wake up and read newspapers anymore. We don't watch television as much anymore. Our content consumption is through Instagram, through YouTube, through Netflix. And that's why the way we market our products is also completely different now. I think also the younger generation now looks to have more transparency and wants to build a relationship with the brand, which is why it's very important to speak directly to them.
12: And what's great is when you're walking down the street and see someone else wearing the same brand, you're like, hey, I resonate with those same values. And that's effectively a community, at least the seeds of a community getting formed.
7: In 2026, if your brand still feels like a company, then you're already losing. The ones that are winning feel like an identity, and that is the Desi Blueprint.
9: Hello, so mom, dad.
13: NDT.

Well, that's all from me. For all the latest updates from India and around the world, keep watching NDTV. And remember, don't be afraid to be in the limelight. With camera person Azam Siddiqui, Ishita Kaur, this is Mayank Chaudhary. See you next weekend.

0: सुबह।
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0: अरे मेरे राजा।
2: He has tracked the pulse of power from Washington to Korea. Witnessed history being made in global capitals and conflict zones.
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2: 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The gift city in Gujarat stands at the heart of India's global ambition and Prime Minister Narendra Modi's vision to connect India's growth with global capital. How far has the idea progressed and what remains to be done? Finance and policy leaders weigh the challenges and map the road ahead. 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
2: The hope is that beyond this election, this will be one of the major issues.
3: With multiple challengers in the fray, the TMC also has done a bit of DJ.
2: Remember, this is also a district that has been plagued by communal violence. Come to some of the sabhas that the BJP is also organizing, especially in the villages of West Bengal.
0: When stories have impact.
4: Padmasar Joshi, managing editor and prime time anchor.
0: Then news has influence. The buck stops here with Padmaja Joshi.
2: Your work is being watched by people. You think that you're making an impact in this time. I think that's really a huge validation, very rewarding, and I'm pretty certain that Team NDTV will go from strength to strength.
5: POK ke firing range mein khade hain.
6: Just few inches away is POK.
5: Ho sakta hai dushman ko pata ho ki Saif Ali Khan yahan par khade hain. Is it fire?

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1: Launch control, 0 to 100.
2: This isn't just about cars and bikes. This is about how you move. This car makes no sense, yet it makes every sense. What we are sitting inside is a Joby powered air taxi.

0: Hello and welcome. You're watching NDTV with me, Tanisha Awasthi. Let's quickly get you the headlines that we're tracking at this hour. Prime Minister's mega Gen Z Connect at IIT Delhi convocation says global power balance is evolving and bringing new challenges and opportunities. The Prime Minister has also urged the youth to stay curious, question and find solutions, further taking up responsibility to contribute to Viksit Bharat.
1: जो सीखेगा वो जीतेगा।
0: Rahul Rijiju's spat puts women's bill in focus. Rahul says India is incomplete without Nari. Rijiju takes a dig as he hopes Congress will support women's reservation bill. Leader of opposition Rahul Gandhi meanwhile has hit back and asks why the bill should be related to delimitation. Tamil Nadu Chief Minister Vijay has called a key meeting of the MPs on delimitation, but the DMK and the AIADMK are set to skip the meeting, with the DMK demanding that the Kaveri Mekedatu issue should be addressed first. The Ranchi student protest is entering a decisive phase of the Jharkhand government opening talks with students. Eight members of the Devendra Mahato delegation met with the Hemant Soren government today. India rejects China's fictitious names for Arunachal Pradesh. India formally names 27 Arunachal places, including key LSA areas, mountain passes on official map. The move is aimed amid China's repeated renaming of the places. All right, we're getting in breaking news at this point in time. Tamil Nadu Chief Minister Vijay has called for key delimitation meeting, and all the Tamil Nadu MPs will be there in the meeting, which is to begin shortly. The 21 MPs are likely to attend the all-party meeting. CPI, CPM, MDMK, VCK and IUML MPs will be participating. The DMK and the AIADMK, remember, have decided to skip the Chief Minister's meeting. The DMK has called the meeting a bid to divert the attention. So the latest that's happening in Tamil Nadu, the meeting that the TVK will be chairing will be beginning in some moments from now. Vijay will be joining us shortly to give us more details. But what we do know is the DMK and the AIADMK has skipped the meeting. Vijay, I believe, is there with us live. Vijay, talk to us about what's actually going to happen in the meeting that's about to begin in a short while from now. There seems to be action behind where you are right now.
2: That's right. As we speak, Chief Minister C. Joseph Vijay already went inside the venue. As we speak, the very shortly the meeting is going to begin. Like you mentioned, DMK, both Dravidian party, major Dravidian parties in Tamil Nadu, DMK and ADMK are skipping this meeting. DMK made it very clear. They are opposing delimitation. They are asking for fair delimitation. But they are criticizing TVK government for not calling all-party meeting over Meghadadu and Kaveri issue. So this is the reason why DMK is skipping this specific all-party MP's

0: meeting, which is being shared by the chaired by Chief Minister C. Joseph Vijay. On the other hand, AADMK is a part of NDA Alliance. From the beginning, they have been supporting the delimitation, even though they haven't revealed the exact official reason why they are not part of this meeting. But AADMK 4 Rajya Sabha MPs are also skipping this meeting. Other parties like Patali Makkal Katchi, DMDK and Makkal Nidhi Mayam also, those MPs representing those three parties are also not participating in the meeting. On the other hand, TVK ally like Congress, Vidudalai Sirthaigal Katchi, MDMK and IUML are part of this, MPs are part of this meeting, and also left parties, 4 MPs are also part of this meeting. Around 21 MPs are participating in the specific meeting to discuss the delimitation issue. In this, we are expecting, as per sources, each party leader, one specific MP will deliver speech regarding the delimitation, regarding all the parties, they are all opposing the delimitation. So they will pass resolution against the delimitation, and they are going to take next course of action, what exactly these MPs has to do when the delimitation proposal bill will table in the parliament. So these are all the discussion will be happening inside the meeting. And on the other hand, they are also criticizing DMK, TVK government is criticizing the DMK for not participating in the party. They are also Congress and TVK are criticizing, saying that DMK likely to support the bill. Okay. That's why they are avoiding this specific meeting.
1: All right, Vijay, for the moment, thank you very much for sharing those details. We'll come back to you as and when the meeting begins. Well, the delimitation debate is set to take the center stage with Tamil Nadu Chief Minister Vijay, who has reached out to all the MPs for an all-party meeting. The meeting, remember, which is to begin shortly, comes amid concerns over the center's delimitation proposal, but the DMK has now decided to boycott it. The DMK leader, Kanimoyi, has called the meeting a charade to divert the attention from the Kaveri dispute, saying that the Mekadatu issue must be the one that should be addressed first. The TVK minister, meanwhile, has hit back, saying the DMK had supported a similar meeting hosted by the party last year and questioned its decision to boycott now. The Congress MP, Manikam Tagore, has too hit out at the parties, putting politics above Tamil Nadu's interest. Now, the Congress MP, Manikam Tagore, here says the meeting is about Tamil Nadu's interest and the future of it, and he has urged all parties to attend the meeting. The meeting is expected to see the Congress, VCK, MDMK, CPI, CPM, IUML participation, while the AIADMK is also likely to stay away. Lots of political reactions coming in on that top story.
0: So this is going to be very crucial and important meeting as far as Tamil Nadu politics are concerned, because you know this is one such first meeting where Chief Minister C. Joseph Vijay has called for all party MPs meeting to discuss on delimitation. All political parties in Tamil Nadu have been opposing delimitation, but today DMK and ADMK MPs are not going to be part of this meeting. That's what we are hearing from our sources. DMK made it clear. First, they have put a condition to TVK. First, TVK government should call for all-party meeting over Meghadadu and Kaveri issue. TVK Chief Minister C. Joseph Vijay to hold all-party MPs meeting this afternoon, 3 p.m. in Chennai. It is going to be very interesting and significant meeting.
2: This shows their true color. They are not genuinely interested in people's welfare and or states' rights. Only for to gain political mileage, they are using this issue. And people of Tamil Nadu expect that all parties stand in a united front against this union's unilateral decision. So DMK stands exposed by this. When DMK hosted an all-party meeting on the very same issue last year, TVK also participated, and we had supported this DMK government during that time. And now this is what people are expecting also. And it's very unfortunate that DMK has planned to boycott this meet.
3: Leader had stated that we DMK is not taking part in the meeting. The only question is that what is the stand of TVK? They have not so far told. What is their stand on this issue? That party should have a stand, but they have not so far expressed their view on this. Why are they calling all party meeting, an MP's meeting, when they don't have an MP? What is the intention of calling for an MP's meeting is the question. Maybe they want to go, stand by the Congress side. That apart, I don't think there is anything else in this meeting.
1: Moving ahead to more stories that we are tracking, the Prime Minister today delivered a message to students at the IIT Delhi convocation ceremony, urging them to stay curious, embrace the courage and have faith in themselves. Now, addressing the graduating students, the Prime Minister said that the youth will shape India's future and stressed that every change brings both challenges as well as opportunities. The Prime Minister also called on students to recognize the strength of India's young population, saying that their energy and ambition can further strengthen the nation. Education Minister Prahlad Joshi, meanwhile, said that the Prime Minister's vision has made India's education ecosystem more learner-centric, research-driven and future-ready.
4: आपके परिवार के लोग प्राउड फील कर रहे हैं, वैसे ही मुझे भी आप सब पर गर्व है। क्योंकि ये आप सब केवल एक डिग्री नहीं ले रहे हैं, आप देश के लिए बहुत कुछ करने का सपने लेकर के यहां से निकल रहे हैं। आज कई 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
5: Today, more than 4.5 crore students are enrolled in higher education. Since 2014, number of universities increased nearly by 70%. More than 650 new universities, 14,000 new colleges, over 4,000 new ITIs, 9 new IIMs, 7 new IITs, and 13 new AIIMS have been established. Medical colleges have more than doubled, and the medical seats have almost tripled. Today, nearly 1.4 lakh medical seats are available across 823 medical colleges in the country.
1: Moving across to breaking news that's just coming in, this is a fresh political row that's erupted between the Congress and the BJP. Mallikarjun Kharge has questioned the BJP and RSS role in freedom of movement. Kharge has said that the BJP or the RSS did nothing for India's freedom and that the Congress is the real patriot. BJP are nothing but deserters. Kharge has even slammed the BJP and RSS over patriotism claims. Kharge said that the Congress will not be intimidated by anyone. Here's that statement given out by Mallikarjun Kharge.
6: BJP or RSS देश के लिए कुछ नहीं किया, आजादी के लिए कुछ नहीं किया। मेरे को बताओ, कोई RSS का आदमी देश के आजादी के लिए जेल में गया है? आपके पास कोई बीजेपी के चेले गई हैं? अरे, ये इतिहास है तुम्हारा। और हमको हमेशा सिखाते हैं देशभक्ति। अरे, देशभक्त तो असल हम है, तुम सब भगोड़े हैं।
1: Alright, Ishika joins me live from the national capital. Ishika, share to us the context of Kharge's speech and where was this event held?
7: Well, Tanisha, you know, it is a big statement rather that has now come in from the Congress President Mallikarjun Kharge. He has in fact questioned the patriotism of the BJP and the RSS, this while he was speaking in Haldwani. And in fact, you know, the entire statement, if we read that out for our viewers, it says that the BJP and the RSS have done nothing for the country. They contributed nothing to the freedom struggle. And he has gone on to question that, has any RSS member ever gone to jail for country's freedom? He has also gone on to say that, in fact, you know, the truth is that Congress is the real patriots and the BJP are the deserters. That is why the Congress will not, in fact, be intimidated by anyone, nor can anyone scare them. So certainly here, big statement coming from Mallikarjun Kharge. He has questioned that whether any member of the BJP or the RSS were actually the real patriots, that now they are giving lessons on nationalism. We are yet to, you know, get any statement from the BJP, but this certainly is in fact going to intensify into a back and forth between the BJP and the Congress in the coming days. Over to you.
1: Absolutely, Ishika. Thank you very much for the moment for getting us those details. Moving on, let's now tell you about what's happening in Jharkhand. The Jharkhand exam row has entered an extremely crucial phase. The government and the protesting students have held second round of meeting today. The government has issued an email inviting student representatives to submit their suggestions. There are various student organizations that will represent the proposals and the government will take a decision on the matter soon. Meanwhile, the probe is also intensifying in the case. The Jharkhand CID has summoned three JPSC members for questioning on Monday in connection with the recruitment controversy. Amid the BJP criticism over Rahul Gandhi's absence from Ranchi, the Congress has hit back, asking why is it that every issue is expected to be taken up by the leader of opposition. We have political reactions coming in on that story. Let's listen in.
8: Let me just show you what's happening behind me. This, we are very near to the Chief Minister's house here in Ranchi, and these are the AVVP, Akhil Bharatiya Vidyarthi Parishad members who are trying to march towards the Chief Minister's house. trying to march towards Chief Minister's house, and they are being arrested. You can see over there. So there's scuffle between the Ranchi police and the AVVP members, which is happening right outside, around 500 meters away from the Chief Minister's residence. So these are the AVVP workers who are trying to move, march towards the Chief Minister's house. They are demanding resignation of Hemant Soren. The Jharkhand police is here in full numbers, and they are trying to stop the agitators from marching towards the Chief Minister's residence. Very dramatic scene out here.
9: इनका जेपीएससी जेएसएससी को लेकर के प्रोटेस्ट था कि इसमें जो भी अनियमितता हो रही है उसको लेकर के पीसफुल डिमांड था. देखिए ठीक,
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1: Alright, with that, it's time for us to slip into a very quick commercial break. Don't go anywhere. News and update continue on the other side.

0: स्वाद यही तो है इसकी खास बात।
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2: From the newsroom to the studio to the thick of political action.
3: TV 24/7. The hope is that beyond this election, this will be one of the major issues. With multiple challengers in the fray, the TMC also has done a bit of rejig. Remember, this is also a district that has been plagued by communal violence. Come to some of the sabhas that the BJP is also organizing, especially in the villages of West Bengal.
2: When stories have impact.
4: Padmasar Joshi, managing editor and prime time anchor.
2: Then news has influence. The buck stops here with Padmaja Joshi.
3: Your work is being watched by people. You think that you're making an impact in this time. I think that's really a huge validation, very rewarding, and I'm pretty certain that Team Any TV will go from strength to strength.
2: Celebrating excellence across journalism and innovation, NDTV steals the spotlight at the 12th BCS Ratna Awards 2025-26. 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

0: The gift city in Gujarat stands at the heart of India's global ambition and Prime Minister Narendra Modi's vision to connect India's growth with global capital. How far has the idea progressed and what remains to be done? 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

0: He has tracked the pulse of power from Washington to Korea. 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
0: brought clarity right now, to complex issues of national security and international affairs.
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0: And now, Aditya Raj Kaul, covering international affairs like no one else, only on NDTV Network. The front lines of Kargil. 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
3: From the newsroom to the studio to the thick of political action.
4: Now watching NDTV 24/7. The hope is that beyond this election, this will be one of the major issues. With multiple challengers in the fray, the TMC also has done a bit of DJ. Remember, this is also a district that has been plagued by communal violence. Come to some of the sabhas that the BJP is also organizing, especially in the villages of West Bengal.
3: When stories have impact.
5: Padmasar Joshi, managing editor and prime time anchor.
3: Then news has influence. The buck stops here with Padmaja Joshi.
4: Your work is being watched by people. You think that you're making an impact in this time. I think that's really a huge validation, very rewarding, and I'm pretty certain that Team NDTV will go from strength to strength.
3: The Gift City in Gujarat stands at the heart of India's global ambition and Prime Minister Narendra Modi's vision to connect India's growth with global capital. How far has the idea progressed and what remains to be done? Finance and policy leaders weigh the challenges and map the road ahead. HSBC, a pioneer at Gift City, and NDTV present Global Connect, only on NDTV.

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0: he has tracked the pulse of power from Washington to Korea. 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
0: brought clarity to complex issues of national security and international affairs.
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1: Hi, my name is Siddharth Sharma. I'm your NDTV Automate, and this is a show that is your ultimate guide into the world of automobiles and mobility. Like every week, we've got a power-packed show lined up for you guys this week, including 140 years of innovation that Mercedes-Benz is celebrating in India. So without any further ado, let's get started.
2: On Automate this week, we take a trip down the memory lane with 140 years of innovation that Mercedes-Benz is celebrating in India. We also get you the review of the all-new Toyota Hilux and the biggest headline makers, movers and shakers from the world of automobiles in our News of the Week segment. So stay tuned.
1: Now, unfortunately, this car does not come with ADAS, but the government of India is already preparing for additional layers of security that will come in your vehicles starting year 2028. Government has approved V2V technologies that OEMs will have to put on their vehicles, and this will be mandatory. We tell you everything about it up next in our first story. Imagine, this will stop happening starting 2028 in October, because government has made mandatory V2V technologies on new cars that will be rolled out starting the year 2028 in October. What is this V2V technology? Let me explain. Cars talking to cars. It may sound like science fiction, but India is now preparing for a major leap in road safety technology. The Ministry of Road Transport and Highways has issued a draft notification proposing that all new vehicles manufactured from October 1st, 2028 will be equipped with vehicle-to-vehicle or V2V communication systems. Under the proposed AIS 230 standard, vehicles will be able to exchange critical information such as speed, location, direction, and braking events in real time. The technology being adopted is based on cellular vehicle-to-everything, or CV2X. Unlike regular connected car services, this system does not depend on mobile network coverage. Instead, vehicles communicate directly with each other using a dedicated radio link operating in the 5.875 to 5.925 GHz spectrum. That means even in remote areas or congested traffic conditions, safety alerts can still be transmitted almost instantly. The system can issue warnings for sudden braking, forward collision risk, wrong way driving, and approaching emergency vehicles. It can even alert drivers to dangers hidden behind trucks, around blind corners, and at intersections where cameras and radar may not detect an approaching vehicle. Think of it as an extra layer of awareness that can complement existing ADAS technologies rather than replacing them. The government plans a phased rollout with voluntary adoption starting October 2027 before it becomes mandatory a year later. For automakers, that means developing interoperable systems that work across brands. For drivers, this could mean safer roads, lesser crashes, and vehicles that can communicate hazards long before you even see them. As connected mobility takes shape, India's next big safety revolution may not be what's inside the car, but how cars talk to each other. Mercedes-Benz in 2026 is celebrating its 140th birthday, and to mark that occasion, they're going to 140 destinations around the world. 20 of those were in India, and we were lucky enough to go from Mangalore to Goa in 3 Mercedes-Benz S-Class limousines, and up next we tell you all about our experience with these beautiful machines. They say age is just a number. Well, Mercedes-Benz turned 140 this year, and instead of cutting a cake, they are driving around the world. Meet Carl and Bertha, two S-Class limousines that are driving around the world, named after Carl Benz and Bertha Benz, who started it all back in the year 1886. Their mission: to drive around the world, 140 destinations, celebrating 140 years of innovation. Today on NDTV Automate, we are joining them on their Mangalore to Goa leg.
0: In 1886, Carl Benz changed mobility forever with the invention of the automobile. Fast forward 140 years,
3: and Mercedes-Benz is marking that milestone with a celebration unlike any other. A global drive spanning 140 destinations across multiple continents. Leading that journey are the two Mercedes-Benz S-Class sedans named Karl and Bertha, honoring Karl Benz and Bertha Benz, whose pioneering spirit laid the foundation for modern motoring. India plays a significant role in this worldwide expedition, with the convoy traveling across more than 20 destinations before continuing its journey across the globe.
1: What's interesting is that this isn't another road trip. Every destination adds to 140 years of innovation, India being one of the biggest legs with more than 20 destinations out of 140. Bringing together creators, Mercedes-Benz enthusiasts, car lovers, and, well, in general, public alike together on one platform to celebrate only one thing, that three-pointed star.

0: collaborations, so many great employees, and yeah, it's been a blast so far.
1: Really joining the convoy is Tucker from United States, who has been documenting different legs for this global adventure as Carl and Bertha make their way from one country to another.
2: Oh, it's great. Everyone is amazing here and very willing to help. Everyone approaches you with a smile and excitement as well, which is great. When we're driving down the street, we get everyone looking at the car, taking photos of the car, waving, saying hi. It's been really cool to be here. So yeah, it's awesome.
1: From coastal highways to mountain roads and bustling cities, every destination adds another story to this remarkable journey. And a journey like this, that's celebrating 140 years of innovation, is a reminder that for Mercedes-Benz, the road ahead remains just as exciting as the one behind.
3: For us, the journey ends here in Goa, but for Carl and Bertha, there's still a long road ahead. After their India leg, they're actually going to Africa before completing their 140 destination tour in October. 140 years later, Mercedes-Benz isn't celebrating where it began. It's celebrating where the road lies ahead. Now, next up, we've got a truck or an SUV for you that has its own follower base. Yes, we are talking about the all-new Toyota Hilux that has launched in India in its brand new avatar. And up next, we tell you how good is it from the outgoing model. Now, for over the past 5 decades, the Toyota Hilux has built a reputation that a few vehicles in this world can match. Sold in over 150 countries worldwide, it can handle some of the toughest conditions on this planet. And in 2026, the Hilux is all new. But has Toyota updated an icon and done justice to it? We'll find out. Remember, you don't get it twice,
1: the time of your life. Legends are difficult to improve, because the moment you change too much, you risk losing what made them iconic in the first place. Thankfully, Toyota hasn't made that mistake. The biggest change is right in front of you. The new Cyber Sumo inspired face gives the Hilux far more attitude than before. The bold Toyota lettering, sharper LED headlamps, and upright grille finally gives it the road presence its reputation deserves. But styling is only half the story. Out here in Jaipur, it's the hardware underneath that reminds you why the Hilux is respected around the world. The 2.8-liter diesel continues to deliver 204 horsepower and 500 Nm through a 6-speed automatic. But it's the combination of low-range 4-wheel drive electronic differential lock, multi-terrain select, and a rugged ladder frame chassis that really shines. Whether it's climbing rocks, crossing ruts, or tackling loose surfaces, the Hilux never feels like it's fighting the terrain. It simply drives through it. And that's what separates a genuine off-roader from something that just looks adventurous.
3: Conquering mountains is one thing, and unless your office is in the Everest base camp, this car makes no sense for you. And if you're still there to take this to your Monday morning office runs, well, you are a special person. So how is the all-new Hilux to drive? Well, for starters, you still get a hydraulic power steering, not an electronic one. So if you plan to drive it in the city, you will have to put in that effort or get bigger arms for sure. Now, if I talk about the fit and finish, the quality of interiors used, they are premium. It definitely reeks of modern design language that Toyota has to offer going ahead. If I talk about the overall visibility inside the cabin, brilliant. Overall vehicle dynamics, it's amazing. Yes, the rear is still bouncy. The suspension is on the softer side, but it is less bouncy than the outgoing Hilux. So if you plan to seat people in that middle row, they will be more comfortable than what they would have been on the outgoing one.
1: Toyota has definitely made the Hilux feel more premium. The cabin now looks and feels far more contemporary with a large touchscreen, digital driver's display, and a much better overall fit and finish. But there are still reminders that this is a pickup truck first. The middle row still remains quite upright.

0: It's absolutely usable, but if you're spending hours on the highway, rear passengers will notice it. And in tight urban spaces, the Hilux size is something that you'll always have to work around. The flip side, Toyota hasn't compromised the things that matter. The cargo bed is still properly usable. Whether you're carrying camping gear, motorcycles, bikes, or work equipment, this remains one of the most versatile vehicles you can own.
1: So should this be parked outside your house or should you just stick to an SUV?
0: Now, if you're buying a vehicle mainly for rear seat comfort, there are better choices. If mostly your driving is limited to city traffic, you probably won't use everything this Hilux offers. But if you actually travel, if your weekends involve trails, camping, or overlanding, if you tow, carry equipment, or simply want something that's built to last, the Hilux deserves a serious look. It now has the design. It finally has the premium cabin. The legendary capability was never in question, and with Toyota making the pricing more competitive, it's become an even stronger proposition for lifestyle buyers. This isn't an SUV pretending to be tough. It is the real thing.
1: The Hilux really didn't need to prove itself. Its reputation was built over decades across 150 countries. With this new update, it simply makes it more desirable and easy to live with without taking away the toughness that it's world famous for. And that is exactly how you update a legend like this. And now it's time for NDTV Automate News of the Week, the biggest headline makers, movers and shakers from the world of automobiles and mobility, all in one place.
2: E20 Petrol is back in the headlines after media reports cited SIAM's letter with concerns around its quality. Now, SIAM has withdrawn its earlier communication on the petrol quality, saying figures cited need further verification. The agency also said that media reports had selectively quoted excerpts. On the side of cars, Mahindra has launched the Scorpio N facelift in India. Prices start at 13.69 lakh rupees. Key updates include a panoramic sunroof, large screens, and a 540-degree camera. Land Rover has introduced the Range Rover SV Ultra in India as well. Priced at 3.8 crore rupees, it's the range-topping variant of the lineup. Highlights include twin-turbo, mild hybrid petrol V8 engine, an upgraded opulent cabin, and new Titan Silver paint scheme. Confirming a new SUV, Kia has announced the launch of the Sorento on September 4th. Bookings of the SUV are already underway. Expect hybrid powertrain, all-wheel drive, upright stance, and a premium cabin.
1: Now, if you have about 5 crore rupees lying in your bank and you're looking for a supercar in the market, you can consider this one, but the biggest question is you can't get one. This is the all-new Ferrari Amalfi Spider that Ankur Taneja is checking out next on Automate.
3: Convertibles are always a bit dramatic, but when it's a Ferrari with a V8, things get interesting. This is the all-new Ferrari Amalfi Spider, fresh from its India launch and now unveiled here in Delhi. It looks relatively understated by Ferrari standards, but there is some serious hardware underneath. Let's take a closer look. The Amalfi Spider carries over the basic proportions of the coupe, a long sculpted bonnet, low nose, and a cabin sitting further back. The surfaces are clean and relatively restrained, without too many obvious aerodynamic elements interrupting the shape. The big difference, of course, is the roof. Ferrari has gone with a fabric soft top, which takes 13.5 seconds to open or close and can be operated while driving at the speeds of 60 km per hour. Once folded, the roof mechanism is only 220 mm thick, helping preserve luggage space. You get 255 liters with the roof closed and 172 liters with it open. Ferrari says the five-layer fabric construction also provides acoustic and thermal insulation comparable to its retractable hardtop system. The Spider introduces a new color called Rosso Tramonto, While the soft top itself is available in different fabric options, there's some clever aero hidden at the back too. The dedicated active rear wing automatically moves between low drag, medium downforce and high downforce configurations depending on how the car is being driven. In high downforce mode, Ferrari says it can generate up to 110 kg of an additional load at 250 km per hour while increasing drag by less than 4%. Inside, the layout is very driver focused, but Ferrari hasn't left the passenger steering at dashboard. There's a 15.6 inch digital instrument cluster, a 10.25 inch central touchscreen, and another 8.8 inch display for the passenger, which can show information including engine revs and G-forces. Ferrari has also brought physical buttons back to the steering wheel along with the aluminium engine start button. This is technically a 2+ configuration, although those rear seats are better suited to children or extra luggage than carrying adults regularly. And hidden within the rear seat backs is an integrated wind deflector. It can be deployed at press of a button to reduce turbulence inside the cabin when you're driving with roof down. Now, this long bonnet isn't just here for proportions. Underneath it is a 3.9 liter twin turbo V8 engine. No hybrid assistance here, and all the power goes to the rear wheels. Now, let's talk about numbers. Now, the 3.9 liter twin turbo V8 produces 640 horsepower and 760 newton meters of torque, with the engine revving up to 7600 rpm. It's paired with an 8-speed dual-clutch gearbox, sending power exclusively to the rear wheels, and the performance figures are suitably quick. 0 to 100 in just 3.3 seconds, 0 to 200 in 9.4 seconds, and the claimed top speed is 320 km per hour. Ferrari has also equipped it with brake-by-wire, ABS EVO, side slip control, and an electronic differential. The Menettino offers 5 settings: wet, comfort, sport, race, and ESC off, changing the intervention of various dynamic systems. There's an active rear spoiler working in the background as well, adjusting according to the speed and acceleration rather than simply popping up at one fixed speed. And for another number, Ferrari claims the Amalfi Spider can brake from 100 km per hour to zero in 30.8 meters. The Amalfi Spider will cost you 4.60 crore here in India before you start ticking options. It's fast, yes, but it is also supposed to be a Ferrari which you can actually travel in, roof up or roof down. How it all comes on Indian roads, that will need a drive.
1: 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Don't forget to follow us on our social media handles. And for the latest news, views and reviews, don't forget to log into ndtv.com/auto. 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This is your Automate Siddharth Sharma signing off. I'll see you guys in the next one.
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3: The gift city in Gujarat stands at the heart of India's global ambition and Prime Minister Narendra Modi's vision to connect India's growth with global capital. How far has the idea progressed and what remains to be done? Finance and policy leaders weigh the challenges and map the road ahead. 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
4: 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Breaking ground, not just headlines, the meaning behind them. 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
1: This isn't just about cars and bikes. This is about how you move. This car makes no sense, yet it makes every sense. What we are sitting inside is a Joby-powered air taxi. Your friend said, "Ye le le." We said, "Maybe not." Hi, my name is Siddharth Sharma. I'm your NDTV Automate, your ultimate guide into the world of automobiles and mobility.

0: Jantar-Mantar and Jharkhand. Is the distance so large?
1: When we went there, my young colleagues went there. So that when people are sitting in dharna.
0: Serious is the problem? You're saying they're sensitive?

0: Hello and welcome. It's 4 p.m. watching NDTV with me, Tanisha Awasthi. The big topic stays over the delimitation debate, which party is supporting, which is not. We get to all that and a lot more. But first, as always, the headlines. Prime Minister's mega Gen Z connected IIT Delhi convocation says global power balance is evolving and bringing new challenges and opportunities. The Prime Minister has urged the youth to stay curious, question and even find solution, further taking up responsibility and contribute to Viksit Bharat.
1: ये बात याद रखिएगा, जो सीखेगा वो जीतेगा.
0: Rahul Gandhi versus Kiran Rijiju over women's bill in focus now. Rahul Gandhi says India is incomplete without Nari. Rijiju meanwhile takes a dig, says he hopes Congress will support women's reservation bill. The leader of opposition Rahul Gandhi meanwhile has hit back, asking why should the bill be linked to delimitation. Tamil Nadu Chief Minister Vijay has called a key meeting of the MPs on delimitation, which is currently underway. But the DMK and the AIADMK are skipping the meeting. The Ranchi student protest is entering a decisive phase, with Jharkhand government opening talks with students. Eight members of the Devendra Mahato delegation will be meeting the Hemant Soren government today. India has rejected China's fictitious names for Arunachal Pradesh. India formally names 27 Arunachal places, including key LSA areas. Mountain passes on official map move amid China's repeated renaming of the places. All right, we're starting this edition with the big breaking story that's coming in. The meeting at the Shiromani Akali Dal held a key meeting today at Sukhbir Badal's residence in Chandigarh. Now, during the meeting, the party has decided to extend support to the centre over delimitation and women's reservation bill. So, we know for now that the Akali Dal will be extending their support as far as the delimitation and women's reservation bill is concerned. Let's first listen in to Jaljeet Singh Chima on what he has to say on the current issue.
2: Aaj Shiromani Akali Dal ki sari jo senior leadership hai,
3: mic niche rakho yaar, mic niche,
2: uski meeting hamare adhyaksh Sardar Sukhbir Singh Badal sahab ki adhyakshta mein jo hai wo hui hai, aur faisla humne public bhi kar diya, aapke paas bhi pahunch gaya hoga. 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
0: All right, Ghazali joins us live on the broadcast on that breaking story. Ghazali, this is an important decision, especially at a time when there are talks that the BJP and the Akali Dal may go in for a reunion.
4: Oh, certainly, because Akali Dal doesn't have more than one MP in the entire both houses of the parliament. So Harsimrat Kaur Badal, wife of Sukhbir Badal, is the lone MP party has in the parliament in the Lok Sabha. And despite having such a number in the parliament, the party went ahead and announced that they're going to support the BJP for both the bills, whether it's the women reservation bill or the delimitation bill, which the BJP is proposing to bring in this session of parliament. But the repercussions are huge. That also shows the kind of move Akali Dal is making when it comes to the alliance talks. The buzz was louder yesterday when Sukhbir Badal went and met the Prime Minister. He said that perhaps he discussed the issues of law and order situation, the drug and gangster culture here in Punjab. But now it seems that perhaps a better understanding has been reached between the two parties. And initially, till day before yesterday, the top leadership of both the parties were publicly refusing and declining the fact that either of them will be going for an alliance. But today's announcement of supporting both bills certainly hints that talks are moving in a positive direction as far as the state politics is concerned, or the upcoming assembly elections are concerned, and both parties have showed willingness to join hands and contest the elections as well. Support for the delimitation and the women's bill is just the surface of the entire story, but the larger issue is the party is willing to join hands after 6 years of splitting.
0: Yeah, Ghazali, also talk to us about how important is this backing by the Akali Dal, especially at a time when most of the opposition members have already voiced their concern against both the bills.
4: See, one important thing is that Akali Dal perhaps happens to be the first party which is not in alliance with BJP anywhere, either at the national or the state level, and yet has come out publicly to support the bill. So that certainly shows that what kind of maneuvering BJP is doing ahead of the next session, or the upcoming days or the session of the parliament where these both bills are likely to be discussed. So Akali Dal shows that intent. But the larger message is certainly about the state politics, that how after 6 years over splitting the alliance or breaking away on the farmers' issues, on an issue which was very volatile, which was very emotional as far as the state politics is concerned, the Akali Dal had maintained all this while for the last 6 years that we are not going to join hands, we are sufficient, and any party which is operating or which is being operated and monitored from Delhi is not a well-wisher of Punjab. That has been the charge Akalis have been putting on every other party, be it Congress, BJP or the Aam Aadmi Party. But after maintaining that kind of a stand as far as the BJP is concerned, and today out of nowhere they held a meeting and announcing that they're going to support the bill, despite the fact that they don't have many numbers of MPs in the parliament, just lone MP there, that also shows, and it is very likely that perhaps if the cabinet reshuffle also happens, then Harsimrat Kaur Badal can get a berth there.
0: Absolutely, Ghazali. Extremely important development coming in. And Ghazali, they're keeping a very close watch on that story. But for now, we're moving across to some more breaking news that we're getting in. This one is from Jharkhand, where there's a big development in the controversy that's surrounding the Jharkhand Civil Services Preliminary Examination 2025. Now, the matter has reached Supreme Court with a public interest litigation. There is a PIL being filed by social activist Harisharan Devgan amid the ongoing student protest in Ranchi. The PIL has alleged irregularities in the conduct and evaluation of the JPSC Combined Civil Services Prelim Examinations 2025 and has sought a CBI inquiry into the matter. The petitioner has also demanded the constitution of an independent committee headed by the retired Supreme Court judge or a retired Chief Justice or the judge of the High Court from outside Jharkhand. Now, remember, what you're talking about here is the plea that is seeking the cancellation of the prelim examination and its fresh conduct under safeguards approved by the Supreme Court. Prabhakar is joining me live from Ranchi on that. Prabhakar, very important development coming in. More details. What more details can you share with us?
3: Sorry, can you come again, please?
0: Prabhakar, there has been a PIL that's been filed in the Supreme Court regarding the cancellation of exam, also a CBI monitored probe, and which is also seeking the retired Supreme Court judge to look after it. This is a crucial development that's also coming at a time when the protest is only intensifying in Jharkhand. Keeping in mind that the students remain firm on their demand of resignation of Hemant Soren, what more is in the offing now?
3: See, the petition which has been filed to the Supreme Court is a completely different development, completely separate development as far as this particular case is concerned. But I can tell you details about what's happening here in Jharkhand, which is the ground zero actually, which is the entire act, where the entire action is happening. The government has had two rounds of meeting here with the agitating students. One was held yesterday evening, and today morning they had a separate round of meeting. And now the ball is in the government's court. So government has to decide whether they are conceding to the demand of A, cancellation of the 14th JPSC examination, and B, the CBI inquiry into it. So these are the two major demands which the students have put forth before the government, and government has to decide on it. The separate petition has been filed in the Supreme Court, and a Supreme Court judge has to be a sitting or a retired judge has to look into it. That call will be taken by the Supreme Court. But here the Jharkhand government has to decide on the demands which has been put forth by the students, and if that is not done, then 10th is the deadline when the students have already announced that they would be they would be marching towards the Vidhan Sabha, that is the Jharkhand Vidhan Sabha Bihar Assembly, and they would hold a Vidhan Sabha Gherao Andolan.
0: All right, Prabhakar, thank you very much for sharing those details. Moving across to breaking news that's coming in this time from the state of Tamil Nadu, where the important meeting called by Tamil Nadu Chief Minister C. Joseph Vijay has started. This is over the delimitation bill. The Tamil Nadu MPs are a part of the huddle. However, remember the AIADMK and the DMK have boycotted the Chief Minister's clarion call for a huddle over delimitation bill proposed by the centre. Vijay is joining me live from Chennai. In fact, he'll be there with us shortly. So the meeting that Vijay had called for today is currently underway. This is a crucial meeting as far as the delimitation bill is concerned. Remember, the meeting of the MPs that Vijay has called comes after the centre's delimitation push. The Tamil Nadu Chief Minister is now chairing a meeting, taking all stakeholders, all MPs along with him to decide on whether will the TVK and other parties oppose the bill or agree with the centre on the proposed delimitation bill. We will be joined by Vijay, but till then, let's listen into a few reactions also that are coming in.
5: DMK is a pioneer in raising the issue of delimitation. We had, when our Chief Minister, Mr. M.K. Stalin was the Chief Minister, last year, he called for a meeting. The chief ministers of four or five states participated in that meet, and all of them decided that we should oppose any action of the government to conduct delimitation on the basis of the population. The union government has to bring a bill to freeze the population. So therefore, that is what Mr. M.K. Stalin said, you freeze the population and whatever existing thing, we can go ahead. So, when we are the pioneer in that, we know, our leader knows what to do. So, our leader has to decide about this meeting which Mr. Vijay has convened tomorrow.
6: सरकार की तरफ से ये भी खबर आ रही है कि उन्होंने डीएमके और समाजवादी पार्टी से बात करने की भी कोशिश

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1: 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पड़े।
2: All right, Vijay is joining us live from Chennai. Vijay, take us to the latest that's happening in the meeting that Vijay has called. I believe the AIADMK and the DMK have completely boycotted the meeting that's been called by the Tamil Nadu Chief Minister.
3: That's right. As we speak, DMK spokesperson Saravanan also has released a video statement criticizing Congress, especially TVK government also, for this meeting on delimitation. Because what DMK says is, first they should, TVK government should chair all party meeting over Meghadatu and Kaveri water issue, as that is a concerning issue, as that is a present concerning issue. So even ADMK has boycotted this meeting, as ADMK is a part of NDA alliance, and also they have been, from the beginning, they have been supporting, they have been backing the delimitation process. So now TVK government, as we speak, Chief Minister C. Joseph Vijay is chairing the meeting. Within 15 to 20 minutes, the meeting going to conclude. Around 19 MPs are part of this meeting. Congress, PCK, MDMK, IUML, and also left parties MPs are part of this meeting. They are all sharing. Each party representative will share opinion regarding the delimitation, what exactly they are going to do in the parliament when the delimitation bill tabled in the parliament. So these are all the discussion we are having. Even Chief Minister C. Joseph Vijay also going to give suggestion. So they are going to decide what could be the next course of action if the delimitation bill tabled in the present parliament session. On the other hand, politics also playing role, whereas TVK criticizing DMK for boycotting this specific meeting. They are saying DMK is only politicizing the issue. Even TVK alleges DMK is getting ready to support the bill, back the bill against the Tamil Nadu interest. But we have to wait and see, because DMK made it very clear they are not supporting delimitation, but they are asking for fair delimitation. But when the, and also they are waiting for a delimitation proposal to read what exactly the bill is about, and then only they will take decision, a clear decision regarding the delimitation bill. On the other hand, ADMK MPs, four Rajya Sabha MPs also have boycotted this meeting. Beside this, PMK, DMDK and Makkal Neethi Maiyam MPs also have boycotted this specific meeting.
2: Right. Thank you very much, Vijay, for getting us those details. All eyes remain on what results will be yielded after the meeting gets over. Moving on, Prime Minister Narendra Modi has delivered a message to students at the IIT Delhi convocation ceremony, urging them to stay curious, embrace the change and have the courage to find solutions. Addressing the graduating students, the Prime Minister said that the youth will shape India's future and stressed that every change brings both challenges as well as opportunities. The Prime Minister has also called on students to recognize the strength of India's young population, saying that their energy and ambition can further strengthen the nation. Education Minister Prahlad Joshi, meanwhile, has also said that the Prime Minister's vision has made India's education ecosystem more learner-centric, research-driven and future-ready.
4: Aapke parivar ke log प्राउड फील कर रहे हैं, वैसे ही मुझे भी आप सब पर गर्व है। क्योंकि ये आप सब केवल एक डिग्री नहीं ले रहे हैं, आप देश के लिए बहुत कुछ करने का सपने लेकर के यहां से निकल रहे हैं। आज 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
2: Moving on to the other story that we are tracking, well, there's a self-assessment from within the Congress. Congress MP Shashi Tharoor has made a tough talk for his own party. He points out that issues raised by the CJP had already been featured in Rahul Gandhi's Chhatro Ki Goonj campaign, but it failed to strike the same chord with the public. The Congress MP has said that the party must ask why its messaging did not even translate into wider support, underlining that the need to reconnect with people's concern is supreme. The remark comes as the CJP's student agitation over exam leaks and accountability gained greater traction, despite Congress raising similar issues earlier. Meanwhile, the BJP has taken a jibe at Rahul Gandhi over Shashi Tharoor's comment and called his Chhatro Ki Goonj a flop show.
5: Interestingly enough, the issues taken up by the CJP and the Jantar Mantar protesters had been taken up by us earlier. We had a Chhatron Ki Goonj thing, where Rahul Gandhi was addressing students about the paper leaks, about the things.
6: And that so didn't resonate, sorry to interrupt, but that didn't resonate as much as this did.
5: Correct. And that's why we need to ask ourselves, what did we fail to do? Did we fail to listen? Did we fail to tap into, you know, the old cliche of having your finger on the pulse of the people? Was our finger missing from the pulse of Gen Z? That's something we really need to interrogate and solve it.
7: Shashi Tharoor has exposed Rahul Gandhi. Shashi Tharoor ne kaha hai ki Rahul Gandhi ke chhatron ke goonj event ek flop show hai aur wo yuvaon se connect nahi kar pa raha hai aur Congress party sansad nahi chalne de rahi, isse Congress party ka nuksan hai. Har vyakti ko Congress party mein pata hai ki Rahul Gandhi sirf drama karte hain. Rahul Gandhi ki neeti aur niyat anti youth hai. Everybody in the Congress party knows that Rahul Gandhi's connect with youth is zero. Even the Congress party admits, Congress bhi admit kar rahi hai ki Gen Z Rahul ke saath mein nahi, Gen Z agar kisi ke saath mein connect karte hain to Pradhan Mantri Narendra Modi ji ke saath mein karte hain, kyunki Gen Z ki neeti aur niyat positive hai, nation first hai, and the Congress party spirit is not pro nation.
8: Shashi Tharoor ji ko ye main batlana chahta hu, Rahul Gandhi ji पिछले दो सालों से लगातार छात्रों की जो मूलभूत समस्या है उनको उन्होंने उठा के रखा है। उन बातों को हमेशा छात्रों को भी जाके कह रहे हैं 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
2: Cricketer Rishabh Pant has made a personal appeal to Uttarakhand Chief Minister Pushkar Singh Dhami, saying that he wants to move his base back to his native state. Rishabh Pant has said that he loves Uttarakhand and is trying to buy a land to shift back home. He also sought the Chief Minister's help in land acquisition process. Now, responding to Rishabh Pant, it was Chief Minister Pushkar Singh Dhami who called him the pride of Uttarakhand and said that he had brought glory to Devbhoomi. The Chief Minister has also said that he has instructed officials to provide full cooperation as per the rules. And with that, it's time for us to slip into a very quick break. Don't go anywhere. News and update continue on the other side.

0: यही तो है इसकी खास बात।
1: वाओ मामा, क्या स्वाद है।
0: अरे मेरे राजा।
2: When others are warming up, I'm raring to go. 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
1: This isn't just about cars and bikes. 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Your friend said, "Ye le le." We said, "Maybe not." 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

0: Uttar and Jharkhand. 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When we went there, my young colleagues went there. For that, when people were sitting in dharna.
1: POK के फायरिंग रेंज में खड़े हैं।
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6: This is the show where we bring you all the hot and happenings from the world of entertainment and lifestyle.
7: Really?
6: Fashion that made you gag. Films that made you fangirl. Art that made it to the gram. And trends that kept us with the program. Let's get it. Hello and welcome to a brand new show. I am your host Mayank Chaudhary and this is Limelight.
8: Hello and welcome to India Sense. I'm Gauri Dwivedi. As always, we start with the headlines on the show. First up, we demolish US Congressman Riley Moore's wild claims on India's new FCRA bill. We fact-check his religious targeting narrative and expose how Washington's own laws are actually far stricter. Truth coming up next.
9: Legislative matters concerning India are our internal affairs on which decisions are taken by the parliament of our country.
8: Islamabad facing an absolute multi-front systemic collapse. Federal coalition ripping itself apart, violent opposition hitting the streets, fierce rebellions exploding across Pakistan-occupied Kashmir and Balochistan. Islamabad has officially become an active powder keg right on India's doorstep. Our editorial verdict is clear. We decide how to destroy the threat of child exploitation. We demand absolute corporate accountability. Meta's algorithm can no longer hide behind code or profit from abuse. Tech giants must surrender their logs and bow to the sovereign Indian law. An historic leap for India's space sector. Bengaluru-based Astrobase unveils the nation's first ever 3D printed 80-ton rocket engine, vaulting India into the elite global propulsion club.

0: We begin this edition, viewers, with a story that needs to be highlighted in detail. We need to talk about U.S. Congressman Riley Moore. He has jumped straight out of the frying pan and into the fire. Commenting on international legislation is one thing, but making claims that are completely wide and off the mark is quite another. Representative Moore has launched a scathing attack on India's proposed FCRA bill. He calls it a direct assault on a specific religious community. But there's a big problem there. His arguments do not hold water, but he is rather salty, or so it appears. They are built entirely on a foundation of sand. And let's separate the wheat from the chaff here and demolish each of those non-factual claims one by one. Congressman Moore claims that this bill is a targeted attack on Christians in India. But he's barking up the wrong tree. The legal text is completely blind to faith. In fact, treating a church, a temple, and a secular NGO exactly the same. No single community is being singled out, making his direct accusations of religious bigotry completely fall flat. Every foreign-funded entity must play by the exact same rule book, irrespective of the faith that they are focused on. He screams from the rooftops that religious institutions will be dismantled, but he is just crying wolf to grab headlines. The bill explicitly mandates that the religious character of any seized place of worship must be fully protected by law. Properties cannot be converted or bulldozed, showing that his alarmist warnings are completely detached from actual policy realities that are being proposed. The government is legally bound to keep the sanctity of these structures intact, completely disproving Congressman's narrative. Moore argues that the state is taking total control without any factor, without any checks and balances, but that is a total distortion of the truth. Affected groups aren't left high and dry because the law provides a robust judicial safety net for aggrieved organizations. Entities have a clear 90-day window to take their case straight to a district judge to overturn any takeovers. This ensures that independent courts hold the final veto, as is and should be the case in any democracy. Moore then goes on to paint a picture of a lawless land grab, trying to stir the pot with tales of sudden asset seizures. In reality, the state only steps in after a license is legally cancelled, surrendered, or deliberately left to rot by the management. No legitimate rule-following NGO faces sudden administrative raids, completely blowing his confiscation narrative right out of the water. The law simply ensures that defunct foreign-funded wealth is accounted for, rather than letting it turn into a free-for-all. He acts like India is dropping the hammer on civil society by worsening punishments, but he has missed the boat entirely. The 2026 amendment actually cuts maximum prison sentences for compliance violations from 5 to 1. Reducing the penalties so drastically, the law then removes the sting of harsh criminalization rather than adding on to it. Moore's claims of an escalating legal crackdown completely miss the reality of the significant compliance relaxation in some elements of it. And it is not only India that is actually enforcing this. Washington enforces transparency by requiring foreign-funded entities to register and disclose finances, with violators facing up to 5 years in federal prison. London implemented the Foreign Influence Registration Scheme. It mandates strict registry requirements for individuals acting on behalf of foreign powers. The European Union requires that all cross-border political lobbying be recorded to ensure foreign funds do not influence legislation anonymously. Canberra operates a dedicated network to monitor external domestic interference aligning with global security practices regarding foreign influence. When you look at the fine print, Representative Moore's arguments simply bite the dust. Instead of doing his homework, he chose to make a mountain out of a molehill for political points. Security and transparency in foreign funding matter to every sovereign country. India is no exception. Facts are stubborn things, and Moore's narrative just doesn't add up. Meanwhile, MEA has formally replied to this with a scathing response. Listen in.
1: We have seen the comments. Legislative matters concerning India are our internal affairs, on which decisions are taken by the parliament of our country. I would also like to point out that there are several nations, including the United States, which regulate the flow of foreign funds.
0: We now turn our gaze across the border to a geopolitical flashpoint that is or could spin out of control. It's Pakistan yet again, Islamabad staring into the abyss. It's brewing an explosive political cocktail that threatens to tear the country apart. The fragile marriage of convenience keeping the federal structure alive are now hitting their roughest patch yet. Traditional enemies turned allies are at each other's throats. Fresh off the back of a highly contentious, rigged regional election, the Pakistan People's Party has now launched a blistering offensive against Prime Minister Shahbaz Sharif's government. They've declared that the political countdown has officially begun. This is far from just a local squabble, viewers. There is a missing head of state, or Mr. 10%, as he is known to many. There is a self-appointed field marshal doling out heavy-handed military directives. In fact, there is also an unprecedented global media muzzle. Islamabad is a powder keg that's waiting for a match. We bring you this report uncovering the deep-seated cracks within the establishment.
2: Tick-tock, tick-tock, aapki ulti ginti shuru.
3: The political landscape in Islamabad is boiling over as the fragile truce between traditional rivals turned allies officially shatters, exposing deep structural fault lines. Bilawal Bhutto's Pakistan People's Party has rejected the latest election outcomes, accusing Shahbaz Sharif's PMNL of absolute collusion with the state machinery to hijack the democratic process.
4: Muslim League Nawaz ke doston ke liye jo paigham hai wo sirf itna. कि आपको वो आवाज सुनाई दे रही है जरा गौर से सुने टिक टॉक आपकी उल्टी गिनती शुरू हो चुकी है.
3: As the capital burns with political hostility, the formal head of the state, President Asif Ali Zardari, long dubbed Mr. 10%, remains completely missing from the action. This is fueling intense rumors about his health and systemic isolation. Adding fuel to the fire, nationwide chaos has erupted as thousands of PTI workers hit the streets to mark exactly 3 years of Imran Khan's imprisonment, defying an intense iron-fisted police crackdown. Stepping directly into this dangerous leadership vacuum, Army Chief Asim Munir has aggressively tightened his grip. He has bypassed civilian oversight with unilateral pushes to redraw administrative boundaries and effectively placing Sharif on final notice. To hide these deep operational fractures from the global stage, the state has launched an intense crackdown on information. Islamabad is aggressively muzzling international journalists and digital platforms. Systemic corruption is running rampant. The economy is on life support. A fiery opposition is on the streets and the federal coalition is eating itself from the inside. Islamabad's volatile mix of crisis is rapidly morphing into an unstoppable political disaster on India's doorstep. But the fractures run much deeper than power corridors of the capital, as Pakistan faces a dangerous multi-front collapse. In POK, political alienation has boiled over into fierce local resistance against federal high-handedness, turning the occupied region into a persistent security headache. Concurrently, the strategic landscape in Balochistan is on a knife edge, with the Baloch rebels escalating lethal attacks on state infrastructure and China-backed economic projects. From deep internal civil unrest and an ethnic insurgency to a collapsing economy and cross-border tensions, Islamabad is fighting a losing battle on all peripheral fronts. A losing battle that could push the entire region into an unpredictable security vacuum.
0: I've said it earlier, I say it again, viewers. An economy on a ventilator, a ruling coalition at war with itself, a missing president, an unprecedented rebellion that exploding from Pakistan-occupied Kashmir all the way till Balochistan. Pakistan is in a full-blown systemic meltdown. And as the state heavy-handedly muzzles the global press to hide its fractures, the flames of instability are now creeping closer to our borders. New Delhi is watching closely because a nuclear-armed neighbor spinning into a multi-front vacuum is a regional nightmare that we cannot afford to ignore. We now bring you a historic geopolitical showdown between India and Silicon Valley's ultimate empire. Meta CEO Mark Zuckerberg and Chief Global Affairs Officer Joel Kaplan have issued an absolute high-level apology to the government of India. The stakes? Well, unprecedented. The state issued a terminal ultimatum. Shape up or we permanently strip your safe harbor legal immunity. No more hiding behind Section 79. No more unchecked algorithms. And on India Sense this week, we unpack exactly how New Delhi forced the world's largest social media monopoly to face the music.
5: They will be coming and explaining what the situation is. We want to have both a policy level understanding and a technical understanding of the issues, and also an adaptation to the kind of concerns that India has in this regard. There are a number of issues which we have, which we will raise with them when they come.
0: Let's unpack the story, viewers. This crisis was triggered by a dangerous cocktail of algorithm failure and digital overreach. First, an explosive investigation by the National Commission for Protection of Child Rights, or NCPCR, exposed a sickening reality. Meta's automated advertising engine did accept money to actively run and boost paid advertisements featuring AI-generated child sexual abuse material, or CSAM. The algorithm, it seems, may have weaponized human trauma. In fact, the sovereign insult was the second

0: They slapped Meta with an uncompromising 3-day deadline, apologize publicly or face criminal prosecution for every piece of illegal content on your platforms, that is, stripping away the safe harbor provisions. Meta's top brass was forced to rush to New Delhi. Chief Global Affairs Officer Joel Kaplan sat directly before IT Secretary S. Krishnan and Minister Vaishnav. India's regulators ordered the immediate seizure of internal algorithmic logs. Silicon Valley's black box has officially been broken wide open. Regulators are now inspecting the back-end code to evaluate the systemic moderation failures and corporate negligence. The ultimate verdict from New Delhi was delivered without mincing any words. Foreign tech platforms cannot be in India as per US domestic law. By forcing Mark Zuckerberg into a personal apology and coercing Meta to deploy custom heavily restricted AI safety filters explicitly tailored for the Indian market, India has been able to redefine global digital sovereignty. The era of big tech exceptionalism is over. If you want to cash in on the world's largest digital market, you've got to adapt to the Indian law. And that is the big story this week. Let's get in Khushbu Jain, who's a cyber law and tech expert, advocate at Supreme Court, on the broadcast. Khushbu, the one thing that has been the most disturbing part of the entire Meta issue has been the child sexual abuse material that has been so easily available on the platforms. In your assessment, have you been able to now ensure that this content is not going to be easily available to our kids, to our underage teenagers?
1: Absolutely not. If you see it now, also now, today. Today also, if you'll see, there are a lot of content which is available. If you do a basic search where you put in words like rape or adult content or, you know, those keywords. Now also, today, right now, I have searched and I have found that there are promotional campaigns running on Facebook. Now, Facebook and Instagram have a policy where 13 year and above can be on platform. Mm. How are these platforms similar? See, these are two issues. One is you yourself promoting content which has a child sexually abusive content, which is, yeah. That's other side of it. The other side of it is that you have children on the platform. Do you do anything when it comes to, you know, what kind of content children are watching? For a child which is between 13 to 17 or 18 year age to watch these kind of adult or an abusive content practically has a detrimental impact when it comes to their growth. So combination of all these things, I think you see that today also they have not complied with. Just by saying an apology or a sorry, or, you know, saying that we have a strict zero tolerance policy on our platform.
0: So where is that zero tolerance? Where is that zero tolerance? That's what government has been saying all along.
1: On their paper. It's literally just on the paper. It's not in the reality. And that's what we are seeing, that it's not reflected in their actions. It is just reflected in their papers. It is there in their policy that they keep on brushing it on our face. But we don't see that in reality. You see the numbers which is coming. See, I'll put down one more point. 97% of Meta's earning comes from paid promotion. 97% approximately. When you have a 97% of earning out of that $200 billion that you have, the last year's number, you are practically earning approximately $197 to $198 from paid promotions. Could you not put across in those paid promotions to understand basics? I'm not even going that, okay, you know, with the technology.
0: That's a very important point, Khushbu, that you're making. And what I, and I'm sure everybody watching this broadcast, would be wanting to know, then how do we safeguard our kids? Because, you know, we've got Meta on the table. We've told them that we're going to take away your safe harbor also if you do not comply with the law of the land. How do we now ensure they comply and we ensure that we safeguard our children?
1: Number one, I think if you can and if it's in your hands, like what other countries are trying to do, is to restrict or ban social media platforms like these for children. That can be number one, if you can restrict your children. Mm-hmm. But peer pressure and it doesn't, you know, makes you allowed to do that, then I think you need to have that transparency with your children where you make them understand what is right and what is wrong. Create a safe space. Create a safe space where you tell them that anybody who's asking you, because it's not just the CSAM or adult.
0: Khushbu, all this is fine. This is all good parenting, good social conditioning. But what about Meta? You can't leave Meta off the hook, right?
1: Absolutely. And we should not, and they should not take that, you know, that safe harbor protection, which they enjoy till now. And that's what Government of India is also talking about. Mm. That you, when you earn 790, almost majority of your money is coming from paid promotion. It's not a content which is posted by you and me. It is practically where you are in.

0: evolved step by step into it and you're earning out of it. How can you enjoy that safe harbor protection as an intermediary if you're not putting that compliance or an accountability is not being put across to you and you want to have an arm's length to accountability? So if you want to continue that, do not enjoy the safe harbor protection. It's not an absolute right that you can enjoy. And I think the debate should be much larger, where we need to separate these two entities of Meta. Indeed. One which can be absolute platform where you and me post, but the part where their second entity, which practically earns out of paid promotion, that content liability should come on Meta, and that separation should happen not just here but everywhere where we held them accountable, and that's happening. If you'll see, you Mexico know, court,
1: yeah, Mexico has just fined Meta for less than $600 million,
0: and same is happening when it comes to California.
1: Right, I was coming to just that. That when it now comes to India, what is it that A, the punitive measures that we should be slapping, and B, the guardrails that we should be putting in place to ensure that the child sexual abuse material is not available for our children, for our underage kids?
0: See, very, very, very clearly, we need to implement of the guardrails, the implementation of the law where we have put across the 3R policy of takedown, number one. Number two, no content can be shown. The DPDPA Act, which is yet to be enforced by May, it says and that enforcement should come across that no content which can have a detrimental impact to the mind of a child should be shown to them. Right. That liability should also be strictly put across. I think apart from penalty, which is your monetary penalty, which I think platforms like this as it is account for and keep it aside and continue to, do what they wish to do. We need to bring in the aspect where they can be penalized, because this is not a basic harm. You're harming children over here. These are the crimes which are of the highest nature. So I think we should start punishing to an extent that there can be a jail term for these kind of act if after knowledge you're continuing or you're allowing these things happening on your platform. I think that's where the seriousness will come to these platforms.
1: All right, Kushba, I'm going to leave it there. Let's hope that some of these measures are put in place, because at the end of the day, child sexual abuse material cannot be so easily available on these platforms. I'm going to leave it there. Thanks for joining. All right, on that note, a quick break. We return with more on the other side. Stay with us.
2: He has tracked the pulse of power from Washington to Korea. Witnessed history being made in global capitals and conflict zones.
3: This location from Tel Aviv.
2: Brought clarity to complex issues of national security and international affairs.
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2: The hope is that beyond this election, this will be one of the major issues.
3: With multiple challengers in the fray, the TMC also has done a bit of DJ.
2: Remember, this is also a district that has been plagued by communal violence. Come to some of the sabhas that the BJP is also organizing, especially in the villages of West Bengal.
0: When stories have impact.
4: Padmasar Joshi, managing editor and prime time anchor.
0: The news has influence. The buck stops here with Padmaja Joshi.
2: Your work is being watched by people. You think that you're making an impact in this time. I think that's really a huge validation, very rewarding, and I'm pretty certain that Team NDTV will go from strength to strength.
5: Welcome back. We now take you to a massive historic breakthrough for the nation's private space sector. Bengaluru-based startup Astrobase has officially unveiled India's very first full-flow staged combustion rocket engine. This is an elite engineering feat. A powerful 80-ton Methalox engine built entirely through advanced metal 3D printing, an achievement that positions India as a global pioneer in next-generation reusable rocket technology. How does this deep tech milestone really rewrite the future of commercial space flight? And how is it fueling our journey to the stars? This report tells you more.
6: A historic leap for India's private space sector. In Bengaluru, aerospace startup Astrobase has officially unveiled an engineering marvel, India's very first full-flow staged combustion rocket engine. This is the holy grail of rocket propulsion. This 80-ton Methalox powerhouse vaults India into an elite club, making it one of the only handful of countries globally to master this hyper-complex, zero-waste engine cycle. The highlights are stunning. Built entirely via cutting-edge industrial metal 3D printing, this engine utilizes a clean-burning liquid oxygen and liquid methane mix. It is built to last, designed for over 50 reuses. This is precisely how India ascends. We are no longer just a cost-effective launcher of satellites. Indian private enterprises, backed by InSpace, are now pioneering the world's most advanced deep tech intellectual property. With hot fire testing slated for later this year and an orbital flight target of 2028, this engine will power vehicles lifting 3 tons to low Earth orbit, altering global commercial launch dynamics. A milestone for Atmanirbhar Bharat, proving that when it comes to the final frontier, India's ascent is unstoppable.
5: With that, we wrap things up on this edition of India Sense. Thanks so much for watching.

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0: Oh, and welcome. You're watching NETV 24/7. I'm Anusha Soni. A quick check of the headlines first. Prime Minister's mega Gen Z Connect at IIT Delhi convocation says global power balance is evolving and bringing new challenges and opportunities. Prime Minister urges the youth to stay curious and question to find solutions.
1: Meri baat yaad rakhiyega. Jo seekhega वो जीतेगा।
0: Rahul and Rijuju's power puts women bill in focus yet again. Rahul says India incomplete without Nari. Rijuju takes a dig, says he hopes Congress will support the women reservation bill. LOP Rahul hits back, asks why bill should be linked to delimitation. Tamil Nadu Chief Minister Vijay has called a key meeting of all MPs on the delimitation issue, but DMK and AIADMK are set to skip the meeting, with DMK demanding that the Kaveri Mekedatu issue be addressed first by the Chief Minister. And the Ranchi student protest is entering a decisive phase, with Jharkhand government opening talks with the students. Eight members of the Devendra Mahato delegation met Hemant Soren government today itself. And India strongly rejects China's fictitious names for Arunachal Pradesh. India formally names 27 Arunachal places, including LAC, around mountain passes on official map. Move amid China's repeated renaming of places. And the war over women reservation bill has intensified. After Rahul Gandhi questioned why women's bill hasn't been introduced so far, Kiran Rijuju has hit back. Parliamentary Affairs Minister Rijuju detailed the bill is related to the delimitation and census. He also said that the opposition defeated the delimitation bill, which is necessary for the implementation of the women reservation bill. Well, that's not all. Rijuju further questioned Congress stand while drawing parallels with the Karnataka Cabinet 2.0. The union minister questioned why there's not a single woman in Karnataka Congress state cabinet.
2: Today, I got a question about women, which I answered. But then, since then, I've been thinking about it more deeply. And I was thinking to myself that the energy of India's women is trapped, is not allowed to express itself, is not allowed to imagine. And to me, no country can be successful if the women in that country are not expressing themselves.
3: You have to have elections eventually, and you must have delimitation, and the government of the day is supposed to do it. It's not the first time it's happening. It's happened many times under the Congress government. So you can't have a system which is envisaged under the constitutional scheme, something that has to be done in terms of elections. And the Home Minister, Mr. Amit Shah, clearly said, we will ensure, in the last session we heard, that no state will suffer. So why is Mr. Rahul Gandhi opposing it? The counter question is, the Congress party, does it believe that what it did at its time was correct, and if the same thing is done under Prime Minister Modi is wrong? That's not democracy. That's some kind of autocracy or autocratical thinking that's coming from them.
4: So Congress party has also now hit out at the BJP, saying that their history is on women, supporting women empowerment, but that is not so in the case of BJP and RSS.
3: Well, certainly we see a lot of women empowerment in the Karnataka government of the Congress, where not a single woman has been made a minister, or at least that was reported in the media. So Mr. Rahul Gandhi always has advice, or the Congress party has advice for everyone, and advice, such advice that they don't practice themselves.
5: जब हुट एंड रन के हुड़दंग का हुड़दंगी हिस्टीरिया इसको लेकर आएगा, तो इस तरह के हिट एंड रन के जो हिस्ट्री शीटर्स हैं, उनकी जो बकैती है, उनकी जो बुकरादी है, उसके बाड़े से वो बाहर निकलते हुए दिखाई 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
8: Woman is a very noble, important concept, and this is, what is to be stated. This was a hot topic during the past many decades. I can say even before Riju and Rahul Gandhi entered politics. And the question is, why should we link delimitation with woman reservation? We demand that. As of now, we have 543 Lok Sabha seats, and one third must be allocated to women. It's so easy, and why the government is refrained from doing the same?
9: We are the one who piloted. We are the one who passed. The Congress Party believes in it. Definitely, there will be a woman. We'll give more strength for women. You know how many seats we gave in the Parliament? I think you remember. So in Karnataka, definitely. We are sorting out that issue. Riju may not worry about the Congress party. Let him settle himself to the whatever his party and the NDA is there.
0: My colleague Ishika Verma joining us live from the national capital to give us more perspective. Ishika, once again, delimitation intertwined with the women reservation bill is back in focus and debate.
10: Well, as you rightly mentioned, you know, the back and forth between the BJP and the Congress has now only intensified. In fact, we saw how the Congress has hit out at the BJP, especially Rahul Gandhi himself, saying that if Women Reservation Bill 2023 was unanimously passed, then why is that not being implemented? Why do you need to link it with the delimitation? Now, over that, you know, we are getting response from BJP, be it the Union Parliamentary Affairs Minister Kiran Rijiju, or in fact, be it the other BJP leaders. They have gone on to say that delimitation, in fact, is the need here. And also going on to say that this is not the first time that delimitation is being done in the country. It has been done in the past by the Congress party. Then why is it wrong here? So that is the question. They are now putting forth for Rahul Gandhi here. So certainly questioning as to why the Congress party is now calling it undemocratic. So certainly the back and forth has only now intensified, and it is, will be interesting to see as to how it pans out in the coming days. Over to you.
0: All right, Ishika, thank you so much for putting all of that into perspective. We'll, of course, keep coming back to you for more on that story. And the Tamil Nadu politics heats up over the delimitation issue. Chief Minister C. Joseph Vijay is chairing a meeting of the state's Member of Parliament to discuss the delimitation bill. And it's likely to have an impact on the state and the politics of it. Both AIADMK and DMK are not attending the meeting. The opposition DMK has put a condition to attend the meeting, and DMK has said that they have no issue in attending the meeting over delimitation, but the CM should call an all-party meeting on the Mekadatu issue. DMK also said that they cannot comment or take a stand without first examining the contents of the delimitation bill.
11: DMK is a pioneer in raising the issue of delimitation. We had, when our Chief Minister, Mr. M.K. Stalin was the Chief Minister, last year, he called for a meeting The chief ministers of four or five states participated in that meet, and all of them decided that we should oppose any action of the government conduct delimitation on the basis of the population. The union government has to bring a bill to freeze the population. So therefore, that is what Mr. M.K. Stalin said. You freeze the population, and whatever existing thing, we can go ahead. So when we are the pioneer in that, we know.
0: All right, on your screen right now are the live visuals coming in from that key meeting that Tamil Nadu Chief Minister Joseph is chairing. We'll just get those visuals back for you. But those visuals telling us that there's an all-party meeting or an all-MP meeting, Member of Parliament from the state of Tamil Nadu across party lines. But the two key political parties in the state, DMK and AIADMK, are not attending that meeting. You can see Mr. P. Chidambaram. He's attending that meeting. Of course, he is from the Congress party. You have Chief Minister Vijay, who is chairing that meeting. And of course, for a state like Tamil Nadu, delimitation happens to be a very, very sensitive issue. If based on the population, the seats are to be recalibrated across the country, that's likely going to have an impact on the state. And of course, DMK's vote becomes very, very important for the NDA as well. Vijay Gopal Muralidharan live with us from Chennai to give us more details on that story. Vijay, just give us perspective. DMK and AIADMK boycotting this meeting.
12: That's right. As we speak, meeting just concludes here. As you see, the CM convoy is also leaving from the event venue. You see, CM convoy is leaving outside the meeting venue. So very shortly, we can expect MPs who attended this meeting will address a press brief. So outside the meeting hall, you can see a rousing welcome to Chief Minister C. Joseph Vijay. Public also have gathered here to see him. So on the other hand, speaking about this delimitation meeting, it's very important meeting, like you mentioned. AIADMK and DMK have skipped this particular meeting for two reasons. DMK is saying that due to TVK government is not calling for all-party meeting over Meghadadu issue, they are boycotting this meeting. And on the other hand, you see, AIADMK from beginning they have been supporting the delimitation bill. That's why they are not and also they are part of NDA alliance, and so they are not participating in this meeting. We have Karthi Chidambaram with us. Let's try to have a word with him. Hi, sir. So just few words, sir. It's on live, sir. So we have
13: the Chief Minister of Tamil Nadu had called for a meeting of all the MPs from Tamil Nadu, from both the Lok Sabha and the Raj Sabha. About 21 of us attended the meeting, and there was absolute unanimity in the meeting that Tamil Nadu's rights must be preserved. Our representation in the parliament can't be diminished. Any kind of alteration and delimitation, either on the basis of population or on a proportionate increase, will be resisted. We want the parliament to be frozen at 543 and the distribution among the states to be preserved as it is, which means Tamil Nadu will have 39 members in a house of 543. We are clear in our unanimous opinion that a larger parliament will be an ineffective parliament, and Tamil Nadu will not be well served with a larger parliament. So we want the parliament to be preserved at 543 with the same representation of 39 Lok Sabha MPs for Tamil Nadu.
14: So how do you see the
12: That was Karthi Chidambaram explaining about the resolution which was passed in this specific meeting. So multiple MPs who are part of this meeting are coming out and addressing the press regarding what exactly the meeting is about, and all MPs are here outside the event venue. As you speak, we are getting clarification regarding this meeting. Like they have a few conditions to back this specific meeting also, and... You have
0: Vijay Gopal getting his
12: so very shortly we will have a word with Congress MPs
0: as well Chakravarti on the ground. Vijay, we are staying with you as you get us more voices, just to bring our viewers up to speed with the developments that have happened so far. As Vijay gets us new voices from the ground, we just heard Karthi Chidambaram speaking, and he said that the parties in the state of Tamil Nadu, and mind you that AIADMK and DMK did not attend this meeting so far, so their stand at this point remains ambiguous, unclear. This is something that's a wait and watch as the situation develops in the days to come. Not to forget that the delimitation is a constitutional amendment, will require two-thirds in Lok Sabha and Rajya Sabha, and the support of DMK for the number game becomes very, very important for the NDA, for the BJP in power right now. The issue becomes important for a state like Tamil Nadu, that if the seats were to be increased proportionally to the population, one of the criticisms has been that the north of the country will get more representation compared to the south of the country, and this will diminish the role, the responsibility and the stature of a state like Tamil Nadu. This is a concern that many states have expressed in the recent past. With the chief minister calling this meeting, there is an internal tussle which is happening at the state level as well. And what is that tussle? We have seen the Mekedatu dam issue become very, very contentious between TVK and the DMK. In fact, one of the key things that was being argued is that why is an all-party meeting not being called by the ruling government, by Chief Minister Vijay so far, when the issue has become so contentious? This is when the Kaveri water issue had resurfaced between Tamil Nadu and Karnataka when there was a water crisis. Well, the rain gods were kind, and that was something that was taken care of. But that doesn't solve the problem that the Mekedatu dam issue is well thriving. It's a hot potato, politically hot potato. I want to cut across back to Vijay, who continues to be with us on the broadcast live from Chennai. He's been getting his voices from the ground. Vijay, just over to you. Give us more sense, more voices. What are you hearing after the meeting?
12: No, that's right. It's a very important meeting, like you mentioned. They have passed several resolutions against the delimitation and their conditions also. You know, from the beginning, Congress party and TVK and other parties, left parties.
0: There's a reaction coming in. Let's just listen into this reaction.
14: They are not bothered about the people of Tamil Nadu. What if the voice of the people of Tamil Nadu is reduced? It is none of their concern. So our CM has taken an initiative to convene a meeting to call all the party MPs to give their opinion and take opinion from each and every MP. And we all have told very clearly that this delimitation will definitely ruin the prospects of Tamil Nadu people. And now we have 39. It may go up to, it may even reduce, or it may go to marginally. Whereas for a population high state like UP, we'll have a more representation. So we want, just because we have followed the birth control properly, the Tamil Nadu people, initially from 1961 we had 41 MPs, and in 1966 or 67 that election we were given only 39 MPs, and that is what we still have. So that is the reason why Indiraji, when she was a prime minister, she didn't want to reduce it further based on the population. So she froze that at 39. But that is what we want right now. This number should not be decreased. So it is better to freeze this number, and that amendment, constitutional amendment, we are ready to support. But otherwise, this bill has to be nipped in the bud.
15: So Kanimuli madam also criticized this meeting and said why.
0: All right, we'll just try and cut across back to my colleague Vijay to get more perspective on the story. But what is critical here is that while the chief minister thought it was very important to call the meeting of all MPs from the state of Tamil Nadu, which means from all parties, we saw Karthi Chidambaram, Mr. P. Chidambaram, who were present. So clearly the Congress party was present. There was TVK, there were smaller players in the state who were present. But there are two key political players in the state of Tamil Nadu, DMK and AIADMK. They were not present in the meeting. They said that the Mekedatu issue needs to be discussed first. Why is it that the chief minister has not called an all-party meeting on this issue? It also becomes very critical at the union level, at the central level, because the stand of a party like DMK will become very, very important. Ever since Vijay has been sworn in as the chief minister, DMK perceives that Congress has backstabbed the DMK. And will that lead to once again an alliance between the DMK and the NDA on certain key issue, on issue by issue basis? That is something that this topic has been dominating the political grapevine. So far, Stalin has not made his position very clear. clear. All the statements that have come from him so far on this issue, each time he was confronted with this question, he has said that he will take a call at the right moment. Vijay, I believe, is back with us on the broadcast. Vijay, please go ahead. Give us a sense of what you're hearing from the ground.

0: No, as we speak, the meeting just got concluded and all the MPs are leaving from here. They are asking for a fair delimitation. That's what we are hearing from our MPs, and they also passed multiple resolution also against the delimitation. And, you know, from DMK and ADMK are not part of this meeting also. This is, they are also, Congress and TVK government is also criticizing the DMK and ADMK MPs for boycotting this specific meet. This is very such important meeting, but TVK government also, earlier TVK as a political party also, they were part of all party meeting when DMK government shared the all party meeting over delimitation issue. But now DMK party is not part of this meeting, but remember DMK has been saying that they are opposing delimitation bill, but at the same time they are asking for a fair delimitation. That's the demand, and also they passed the demand towards TVK government, saying that they need all party meeting over Meghadadu and Kaveri water issue. Then only they will be part of this specific all party meeting, all party MPs meeting to discuss delimitation. But DMK and ADMK are boycotting this meeting. But all the MPs, other party MPs, are part of this meeting, and also they have passed a resolution against this meeting.
1: Vijay, just for the benefit of our viewers, the Kaveri water issue is something that we have spoken of in the last 3 to 4 weeks, ever since the rain god solved the problem through natural means. But that remains a contentious issue between the two states. Give us a sense about why Meghadatu becomes such an emotive issue for a state like Tamil Nadu.
0: You know, Meghadatu issue is not new issue, and even Kaveri water issue is not a new issue. It's a long-standing interstate issue between Karnataka and state government. As we speak, we got information that they have passed a resolution asking for a freeze for next, asking for a field delimitation. He also, Praveen Chakravarti also is giving clarification, saying that they are not going to be delimitation. We have Praveen Chakravarti with us. Let's try to have a word with him. So,
2: how will be the meeting, sir? How is the meeting today has gone on?
3: Sir, opposite party DMK and ADMK MPs are not part of it.
4: இல்லங்க என்ன இங்கிலீஷா தமிழா
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0: 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That was the important resolution passed regarding the delimitation.
1: Reaction coming in. I think Praveen Chakravarti is speaking right now. Let's cut across to that.
8: Very, very clear. We do not want any change, either in the total number of seats or in the share of Tamil Nadu seats. We do not want any change. So there is nothing called fair delimitation. The only fair delimitation is no delimitation.
2: Sir,
8: thank you.
2: Kanimoli has criticized it, sir. Kanimoli madam has criticized this meeting and said, why you didn't talk about Kaveri?
8: That's a separate criticism if she has criticized. Because there also we are very clear, we want Kaveri water, we will not allow Meghadatu dam. But that is not connected to what we are discussing today. This is a far, far, far, far more important issue. It's a national issue. It's about the future of this country and the state. Thank you.
2: Thank you so much, sir.
1: Thank you. MP Praveen Chakravarti, and just to build up on the point that Praveen Chakravarti was talking about, my colleague Vijay also mentioned, we played out the bite of Karthi Chidambaram some time ago, the Congress MP, and he also said something very clearly, that what was adopted, a resolution was adopted in this meeting, where it was said that there has to be a freeze on the delimitation bill. That means most of the political parties in the state of Tamil Nadu, and mind you, AIADMK and DMK, their position remains ambiguous at this point. They were not a part of this meeting. They do not want the delimitation exercise to happen. They want a freeze on the number of parliamentary seats that exist at this point in time. Vijay with us on the broadcast. Vijay, so the two key Congress MPs have come out and given a statement that they want a freeze on the delimitation exercise. Vijay, if you're able to hear me, please go ahead.
0: Yeah, that's we heard what Praveen Chakravarti had to say regarding the delimitation, and as we speak, this very important decision by chaired by the Chief Minister C. Joseph Vijay. Remember, this is in a politically also, it's a very important move by TVK government, as now they are criticizing DMK, alleging that DMK is all set to support or back the delimitation. But very clearly, very categorically, Praveen Chakravarti has mentioned they are against, they are opposing delimitation. Even they are not, what exact resolution is about the freeze. They are asking for a freeze in delimitation. Whether they are going to, any MPs, we have to wait what exactly other MPs also made a point inside the meeting, while inside the meeting, but it is very important and significant meeting, because remember, all we have, sir, we have Praveen Chakravarti, sir.
8: I promise.
0: So what exactly happened, sir? What was the resolution passed inside the meeting? Any specific resolution?
8: See, what happened in the meeting today is very clear, that we want status quo to continue. Status quo means no change in the total number of seats and no change in Tamil Nadu's share of total seats. So we want the status quo to continue for the next 50, 75 years. That is our demand, and we will be united in this demand.
0: So same demand only made by DMK, right? They have asked for a 25 years freeze and two more demands there.
8: They could have come to this meeting and made the same demand. So if you're saying that is the same demand, then they would have agreed with our demand. It's very good. Then they could have participated.
0: So if the demands met, whether all MPs participated here will back delimitation, sir? We support delimitation.
8: Who?
0: About these MPs.
8: No, like I said, we will not support any change. Okay. Any change. Okay. Either in the total or in Tamil Nadu share. We will not support any change. That is very clear.
0: There are some criticism towards DMK as they are not part of this meeting. How you see? Why DMK
8: is... It is extremely sad and disappointing. A party that has governed the state for 6 terms, a party whose founding leadership were willing to give up their lives to defend the rights of Tamil Nadu, did not participate. And another party that has governed the state for 5 terms, did not participate. It's extremely disappointing. Thank you.
0: Thank you for your time. So that was Praveen Chakravarti. He made it clear they will not accept any kind of change in delimitation. And we have MP Jyothimani also with us. Ma'am, thank you for your time. So what was the resolution, important resolution passed in the meeting? Are we going to support delimitation?
6: So we will not support delimitation because that is a destruction to the country as well as Tamil Nadu. Honorable Chief Minister Mr. Joseph Vijay has taken a proactive step. It's the first kind of meeting in the country by the Chief Minister to discuss about the delimitation bill. We had an elaborate discussion on the issue, what is the consequences it will have on Tamil Nadu as well as the country. It will completely destructive. It will demolish whatever the democracy left in this country. This will lead definitely to the one nation, one election, one leader, one party. There will be no democracy exist anymore after the delimitation bill. But whether it is a current form, whether it's a different format, 50% equally to all other states, will not help the country. It will be problematic. But now BJP, especially Narendra Modi ji, has lost the confidence of the India, especially the young India. So they are not able to win the election anymore in a free and fair manner. That is why they are pushing the delimitation
0: bill. Ma'am, about Chief Minister Joseph Vijay points.
6: Chief Minister has reaffirmed his commitment to the well-being of the Tamil Nadu people as well as India as a country whole. We will stand by those people emotion. We will do everything in our service to stop the delimitation.
0: DMK calls this meeting as a diversion from Meghadadu.
6: But I don't think actually Meghadadu issue has been not coming today. It's been there. Either the Congress party or the Honorable Chief Minister or the Tamil Nadu TVK government will never ever compromise on the Kaveri rights of Tamil Nadu people.
0: Thank you for your time. So she made it very clear, as they have passed a resolution also against the delimitation. They said no point, they won't support delimitation in any way. And she also said Meghadadu is not a new issue. There won't be any kind of compromise over it.
1: Vijay Gopal Muralidharan carrying us all the details live from Chennai, and the resolution and the parties demanding, barring AIADMK and DMK, that there should be a freeze on the number of seats in parliament and no delimitation exercise should take place. With that, we're slipping into a very short break. News and updates continue here.

0: distance between Jantar Mantar and Jharkhand? Is the distance so large?
1: When we went there, my young colleagues went there. For that, when people were sitting in dharna.
0: Serious is the problem. You're saying they're sensitive?
2: POK के फायरिंग रेंज में खड़े हैं।
3: Just few inches away is POK.
2: तो हो सकता है दुश्मन को पता हो कि सैफ अली खान यहाँ पर खड़े हैं। Is it fire?
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4: 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Hello and welcome to a brand new show. I am your host Mayank Chaudhary and this is Limelight.

0: He has tracked the pulse of power from Washington to Korea. 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
1: This location from Tel Aviv
0: brought clarity to complex issues of national security and international affairs.
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8: And joining us on the show now is BJP leader Smriti Irani. Thank you very much, ma'am, for speaking to us. Very interesting times that we live in.

0: As
1: I'm very
0: a
1: interesting demeanor with which I come to the buck stops here. I look like Gen Z's ki maa right now, but my apologies, I'm on a break from work. That's how I can sneak in an interview.
0: Very, very stern. You know, I think that's your demeanor for Gen Z. But as a mother yourself, what are your reflections on what Gen Z wants after all of these events that we've seen?
1: So I have kids who fit that age category. I think it's very essential to in some way bifurcate or segregate certain realities. What we saw at Jantar Mantar was an assimilation of various political groups that were positioning themselves as new political pressure groups. There was the ultra left, the left liberals, and the Aam Aadmi Party. So to presume that the congregation at Jantar Mantar was an assimilation of the regular Gen Z, firstly, is to belie certain facts which were staring at us in the face. That being said, if you look at the population size that is termed Gen Z today, most of them are either winning medals for the country, serving the country in the armed forces, serving the country in certain state police forces, serving as doctors, as engineers, as teachers. Hence, to presume that everybody who congregated at Jantar Mantar is a reflection of an entire generation would be to not only lie to yourself, but also show great disrespect to such citizens. My belief is what you saw at Jantar Mantar, and I'm saying this in my individual capacity, is a complete playbook of a political scientist who is known as the Machiavelli of such activism, Gene Sharp. So if somebody actually did a cross-reference of what you saw at Jantar Mantar and what you saw this gentleman who had authored many such prescriptions, you will find many similarities. So I think the greatest advantage of this conversation, Padmaja, has to be one has to denote what that congregation at Jantar Mantar was, an assimilation of SFI, ISA, Aam Aadmi Party, and a few who are part of the India Alliance and wanted to possibly get away from the Congress Party tutelage.
0: And what was the end game of this playbook?
1: I think the playbook was pretty certain and very obvious. And I think Mr. Vanchuk also spoke about how their desire was an engagement with the leader of opposition. The fact that the leader of opposition himself did not want to go to Jantar Mantar, wanted to do his own protest, wanted a particular photo shot as to how aggrieved he is. In hindsight and under pure public pressure, now he's trying to give a message to those students who have come together in Jharkhand, those who are at the crossroads of media and politics and have studied strategies or have seen strategies at play. They can see transparently what is at play.
0: You know, because when this gets out, I can predict that everyone who has been a part of that protest is going to say this is typical WhatsApp conspiracy theories. Always throw in
1: No, I
0: some kind
1: think
0: of.
1: Gene Harper is not a conspiracy. It's a full-blooded human being who is known as a political scientist and author. So their strategy that this particular author or this particular political scientist has opined on is available for anybody to research.
0: No, to say that, you know,
1: So
0: you're.
1: I'm not doing whataboutery. I'm just saying that first, you cannot deny that there were certain political groups that had congregated there. The evidence is for everybody to see. Second, you cannot deny that Aam Aadmi Party and other such political representatives who had come together to form the so-called India Alliance were very much there. You cannot deny the fact that there is video evidence, which has not been manufactured but put forth by those people who had congregated at Jantar Mantar, including the media that was, telecasting live scenes from that particular area, where people who had congregated with a background of such political or students' organizations were giving call-outs against the Indian Armed Forces. There were people, again, video evidenced, who were beating uniformed personnel. So this is not a whataboutery. This is hard factual, I think. Well-evidenced instances, which one can always go and fact-check oneself.
0: But weren't there genuine students there? Weren't there genuine student grievances?
1: I think that to say that there has to be no distinction between students' genuine grievances And those who are a part of political leagues or association is again to do injustice to me. I did not deny that the students who voiced a particular opinion or a grievance did not have the right to do so. I do not deny the reality of it. I'm just saying that for you to think that that congregation in Jantar Mantar itself is an umbrella representative of everybody who falls in the age bracket of Gen Z first is unjust. Secondly, one does not deny that students' grievances with regards to that particular matter were genuine and genuinely addressed by the Prime Minister, but do not take away from the politics that transpired there.
0: Isn't there a disconnect, and a very palpable disconnect, which is why the Prime Minister had to step up, Mohan Bhagwat had to step up, and he even said in his interaction that the government should have reached out sooner. It is not okay to brand people who speak up when Gen Z asks questions, then to brand them anti-nationals is counterproductive.
1: Firstly, I'm not the official spokesperson of the RSS, and I never opine on the Sarsanga Chalak. As Swayamsevaks, we don't tend to do so. But I'm of the opinion that if you speak about the government as such, the Prime Minister was extremely responsive, and those who came together, the nation over, had a desire for a dialogue with the Prime Minister. And suffice to say that the Prime Minister did respond very productively. Not only did he respond to cries for engagement, but he also, by scheduling a task force, by ensuring that the bill in both houses of parliament passed with alacrity, has fulfilled what was desired by the students of the Prime Minister's office. That being said, Badmaja, you also have to be mindful of the fact that students got together in places like Mumbai, in places like Pune, and there was no untoward violent incident where police personnel were being beaten up by these students. They were genuine students who came together. So if you look at the differentiated positions taken by individuals, both at Jantar Mantar, let's say, and those who congregated in Pune, huge difference in the behavior and the culture of the protest. Today also, when I see visuals on your channel from Jharkhand, students who've congregated there have said, please do not give Azadi ke Nare from our stages. Please do not abuse armed force or paramilitary personnel. So wherever genuine students had congregated minus any political intervention, you did have them congregate very productively, voice their opinion and receive a reciprocal engagement from the government.
0: Because, you know, this binary is being brought up again and again. You had Saurav Das of the CJP reacting to this. And I want to just quote what he said. He's basically saying that this is a trap, you know, to try and pit one section of Gen Z against the other. This is a typical playbook of the BJP and the RSS.
1: How is it a playbook? Like I said,
0: that they're trying to divide, saying that Gen Z Delhi versus Gen Z Ranchi. No,
1: I think that if you ask me as an Indian citizen, my opinion on how citizens congregated in Pune, how citizens who are young are congregating in Jharkhand. It is my right to show that opinion, to express that opinion and applaud the conduct of the students of Jharkhand. Why should not I applaud the conduct of the students that congregated in Pune, who were respectful of their country, who were respectful of their flag, who were respectful of uniformed personnel? Why would you take away the respect that I express for fellow citizens and young citizens?
0: Because
1: why is my opinion only to matter if I compliment a particular subsection?
0: Because
1: not the other.
0: The insinuation seems to be that those at Jantar Mantar are being demonized while comparing them to what's happening at Ranchi.
1: There is no insinuation. Those at Jantar Mantar did beat up police personnel. Those at Jantar Mantar did give naras for Azadi. Those at Jantar Mantar did abuse institutions of India, including the judiciary.
0: But that's
1: anybody also who presume that you can insult and instigate abuse against the judiciary, against the armed forces of our country, and find favor with the citizens of India, I think has not understood the citizens of India. Padmaja, 64 crore Indians went to vote in the last general election. It does not matter, and I've said this before, it does not matter who we vote for. 64 crore people turned up to vote means they believe in our institutions. We may have voted for different parties, we may have promoted different ideologies, but we all collectively believe in the institution of law. We all collectively take pride in our armed forces. We all collectively take pride in our democratic process. Because ask those 64 crore people. Will they stand for abuse of the judiciary? I am not saying we live in a utopian era.

0: forces. You cannot give calls for azadi. And you cannot hide that particular position of yours by saying, "Arre, humne gali di to kya hua?" When you abuse the Prime Minister of the country, that's not an individual. That is an institution that 64 crore Indians believe in. Because they come out to vote. So though the Prime Minister as an individual has forgiven, as an institution has directed that no penal action is to be taken, for us Indians, that is an institution, that is not an individual.
1: You know, all the main organizations now, including the RSS, the left, Congress, everyone individually is now carrying out various forms of engagement with the youth. The CJP also has started a listening tour across the country. Fundamentally, as an organization and as a party, does the BJP and the RSS find itself at odds with what the youth stand for? You know, liberation, youngest, revolution, liberal.
0: Youngest, you know what is fascinating? I'm 6 years or 7 years younger than the Gandhi siblings. And I'm 4 years older than my national president. We have the youngest national president of the largest political organization on planet Earth. Do you think there's a disconnect?
1: Ideological disconnect? Because you're seen as more...
0: If I say my ideology is nation first...
1: More traditional party, you know, standing for traditional values.
0: What is traditional values? Respecting your country is a traditional value? Will others who are young in this country disavow themselves from this value? Respecting the rule of law is a traditional value? Respecting your flag is a traditional value? What, according to you, is the traditional value that we hold, that the young of this country will not in some way conform to or appreciate or see reason in?
1: Because I was listening to Abhijit Dibke just a while ago, and he said that देखिए अभी जो 70-75 साल के जो नेता हो गए हैं उनको अब संन्यास लेना चाहिए अब नई जनरेशन को कमांड सौंप दीजिए.
0: I think there are 2-3 issues that the youth in this country have always expounded. One is don't be misogynistic. Second is don't be an ageist. Third is be transparent. So what is a traditional value system? Is a traditional value system that every citizen deserves respect irrespective of their age? Is the traditional value system that every individual irrespective of their region, religion, caste deserves or gender deserves respect? Yes. Is the traditional value system says that no matter what challenges we have within our executive, within our bureaucracy, within our judiciary, respect it. Those are our institutions. So I would not comment on one person's presumption about our system. I would say as a citizen, there's 64 crore of us who may not be on the streets shouting and abusing institutions, but we believe in them.
1: No, it's fine to respect institutions and even respect somebody's age, but does a young India deserve a young leader?
0: So you have Nitin Naveen.
1: A young prime minister, you should be 40 years old.
0: Are you telling me now that we will now gatekeep the prime minister's position? We will say that we are misogynistic, we are ageists, we are casteists, we are biased on religion. What is the next gatekeeping? And that is democracy. That I will deny everybody the right. And I shall be the only one who pontificates.
1: Why did the Prime Minister have to step in and, you know, try and engage with the youth in their grammar?
0: No, but when is the Prime Minister, is he available on Instagram for the first time, that one video that he sent out? No. He's been more than active on all social media platforms.
1: No, but he's never done GRWM reels before. I mean, now he's
0: doesn't
1: doing
0: matter.
1: Get Ready With Me.
0: But doesn't matter. Why? Why would you deny him that right?
1: No, but was there an understanding that the youth is not connecting otherwise?
0: You are presuming a mind of a prime minister and asking me to opine on his personal state of mind. My issue is that if a prime minister is responsive and responsibly so, why are we astounded by it? Why would we take a position of reflecting on it? I would rather have a prime minister that

0: responds to people. I would rather have a prime minister that wants to engage with people.
1: You know, you've spoken about the tragic beauty of being a mother. If I may, what did your Gen Z at home think about this entire
0: I won't talk about my own family here for personal reasons. But let me say this. My family, as many that I know, and I've had uniform personnel serve in my family, both branches, maternal and paternal. So for us, it is not a very nice sight to see uniform personnel get beaten. So irrespective of the gender or the generation, my family will always stand for respect of the flag, the constitution, and men and women in uniform.
1: As a young politician, what would Smriti Irani say to Gen Z? Where do they go from here? It's been an
0: Gen Z knows exactly
1: emotion.
0: Where it's headed. Gen Z knows exactly where it's headed. You had a very young female pilot now, through her rigorous training and contribution, become the first ever female Top Gun. You have Gen Z serving right now at the border. I think what those young ones would rather have us do is not squabble, but productively engage ourselves through our economy, productively engage ourselves through social norms, change social norms where we feel that we are regressing, help each other so that we can build a more resilient country. Innovate, educate. That is what those who wear the uniform, irrespective of their gender or generation, expect of us. It is incumbent upon us to make sure our democracy thrives, where all institutions are respected. It may get you some reach. It may give you some great followers to show that you're a part of a trend which may want to castigate somebody. But if you're truly a patriotic Indian, you will get the job on hand done, no matter what your job professionally today. Ultimately, if you're helping build an equitable society, then you're doing great justice to your democracy and your role in this democracy.
1: Finally, everyone is trying to get used to the Gen Z lingo. Even Mr. Mohan Bhagwat yesterday spoke of clock it. Any new Gen Z lingo or any new terminology, phraseology that you have adopted or have just been introduced to?
0: I, as an individual, have never been overwhelmed by changing political situations in the country. And I'm of the genuine belief that the Gen Z that I address as a politician would want me to productively, genuinely work towards issues of not, if not education, then at least enterprise. So currently, if I have to pay tribute to the youth of my country, I have undertaken an attempt to go to 300 cities in this country and help 1 lakh women and small businesses. That's my contribution. That's my doffing my head off to the young ones, so that their mothers are economically more resilient.
1: Thank you very much, Smriti Irani. As always, a pleasure.

Samantar and Jharkhand. Is the distance so large? When we went there, my young colleagues went there. For that, when people were sitting in dharna,

0: this is the part which you're saying they're sensitive?
1: POK के फायरिंग रेंज में खड़े हैं।
2: Just few inches away is POK.
1: तो हो सकता है दुश्मन को पता हो कि सैफ अली खान यहाँ पर खड़े हैं। Is it fire?
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1: So many attacks.
0: 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And the world's most defining interviews.
1: It's incredible.
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0: 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You're watching NETV 24/7. I'm Anusha Soni. A quick check of the key stories. TVK today held an all-party meeting which recently concluded. This is to determine the response to the delimitation, and now all parties barring AIA, DMK and DMK have come up with a resolution and said that there should not be any increase in the number of Lok Sabha and Rajya Sabha seats, and there should be a freeze, a complete freeze on delimitation. The women reservation law has triggered a fresh BJP-Congress face-off, with Rahul Gandhi demanding immediate implementation without linking it to the delimitation exercise. Kiran Rijiju says delimitation is necessary to implement the quota by 2029 elections. And the Shiromani Akali Dal has bagged immediate implementation of the Women Reservation Bill and centre's delimitation proposal a day after Sukhbir Singh Badal met Prime Minister Narendra Modi. The move has also fueled speculation about a possible BJP Akali Dal alliance ahead of the 2027 Punjab election. The JPSC exam controversy has escalated, with matter reaching the Supreme Court as students continue protesting alleged irregularities and paper leaks. Talks between Jharkhand government and protesting aspirants have failed to reach any consensus. Prime Minister's mega Gen Z Connect at IIT Delhi convocation says global power balance are evolving and bringing challenges and opportunities. He urges the youth to stay curious, question, find solution and contribute to Viksit Bharat. The Federation of Indian Pilots has written to Prime Minister seeking the replacement of the DGCA with an autonomous civil aviation authority. The pilots' body has called for greater financial and administrative autonomy, along with flexibility to hire aviation, safety and technical experts, arguing that India's rapidly expanding aviation sector needs stronger and more independent regulatory oversight. I think that's a big, big development and an ask. Tanushka Datta, live with us from the national capital. Tanushka, what prompted this demand? Is this new, or the pilots' body has raised this demand in the past as well?
1: Right, it's interesting you ask that, because this actually revives a proposal that was first taken up by the government more than a decade ago about creation of an autonomous civil aviation authority. The FIP, that is the pilots' body, has written this letter asking for the replacement of the existing Directorate General of Civil Aviation with an independent statutory regulator that has greater administrative, financial and technical autonomy. The pilots' body argues that India aviation sectors have expanded rapidly while the regulatory framework has not kept pace. And this is why they go on to, you know, talking about larger aspects in terms of aviation, that is passenger traffic, aircraft fleets, airport, air navigation services. And the FIP says that the scale and complexity of regulatory oversight have grown faster than the DGCA's organizational capacity. So what the FIP actually wants is this autonomous body to come in to make regulatory decisions faster and recruit specialists directly from the aviation industry itself. Now, this proposed authority, in their understanding, oversee areas including flight ops, airworthiness, license, aircraft maintenance, all of this. And therefore, this comes in as a key concern at this point in India's growing aviation times. Back to you.
0: Thank you, Tanushak, for getting us all those details. We'll, of course, keep coming back to you for more on that story. Shifting our focus to yet another piece of breaking news coming in, and Tamil Nadu is set to pass a resolution in the Legislative Assembly opposing the proposed delimitation exercise. Now, the move comes amid the concerns that delimitation based on the population could be a disadvantage to the southern states that have successfully controlled their population growth, with the issue emerging as a major political flashpoint in the state.
2: So what exactly happened, sir? What was the resolution passed inside the meeting? Any specific resolution I can
3: see? What happened in the meeting today is very clear, that we want status quo to continue. Status quo means no change in the total number of seats and no change in Tamil Nadu's share of total seats. So we want the status quo to continue for the next 50, 75 years. That is our demand, and we will be united in this demand.
2: So same demand only made by DMK, right? They have asked for a 25 years freeze and two more demands there.
3: They could have come to this meeting and made the same demand. So if you're saying that is the same demand, then they would have agreed with our demand. It's very good. Then they could have participated.
2: So if the demands met, whether all MPs participated here will back delimitation, sir?
3: Back delimitation?
2: We support delimitation.
3: Who?
2: About these MPs.
3: No, like I said, we will not support any change. Okay. Any change. Okay. Either in the total or in Tamil Nadu share. Okay. We will not support any change. That is very clear.
2: There are some criticism towards DMK as they are not part of this meeting. How you see why DMK is...
3: It is extremely sad and disappointing. A party that has governed the state for 6 terms, a party whose founding leadership were willing to give up their lives to defend the rights of Tamil Nadu, did not participate, and another party that has governed the state for 5 terms did not participate. It's extremely disappointing.
2: What was the resolution, important resolution passed in the meeting? Are we going to support delimitation?
4: So we will not support delimitation because that is a destruction to the country as well as Tamil Nadu. Honorable Chief Minister Mr. Joseph Vijayan has taken a proactive step. It's the first kind of meeting in the country by the Chief Minister to discuss about the delimitation bill. We had an elaborate discussion on the issue, what is the consequences it will have on Tamil Nadu as well as the country. It will completely destructive. It will demolish the whatever the democracy left in this country. This will lead definitely to the one nation, one election, one leader, one party. There will be no democracy exist anymore after the delimitation bill. But whether it is a current form, whether it is a different format, 50% equally to all other states, will not help the country. It will be problematic. But now BJP, especially Narendra Modi ji, has lost the confidence of the India, especially the young India. So they are not able to win the election anymore in a free and fair manner. That is why they are pushing the delimitation
2: bill. Ma'am, about Chief Minister Joseph Vijay points.
4: Chief Minister has reaffirmed his commitment to the well-being of the Tamil Nadu people as well as India as a country whole. We will stand by those people emotion. We will do

0: at everything at in our service to stop the delimitation.
1: DMK calls this meeting as a diversion from Meghadadu.
0: But I don't think actually Meghadadu issue has been not coming today. It's been there. In, either the Congress party or the Honorable Chief Minister or the Tamil Nadu TVK government will never ever compromise on the Kaveri rights of Tamil Nadu people.
2: See, the Chief Minister of Tamil Nadu had called for a meeting of all the MPs from Tamil Nadu, from both the Lok Sabha and the Raj Sabha. About 21 of us attended the meeting, and there was absolute unanimity in the meeting that Tamil Nadu's rights must be preserved. Our representation in the parliament can't be diminished. Any kind of alteration and delimitation, either on the basis of population or on a proportionate increase, will be resisted. We want the parliament to be frozen at 543 and the distribution among the states to be preserved as it is, which means Tamil Nadu will have 39 members in a house of 543. We are clear in our unanimous opinion that a larger parliament will be an ineffective parliament, and Tamil Nadu will not be well served with a larger parliament. So we want the parliament to be preserved at 543 with the same representation of 39 Lok Sabha MPs for Tamil Nadu.
3: My colleague Vijay with us on the broadcast live from Chennai has been tracking all the developments and voices. He also spoke to multiple MPs after that meeting concluded. Vijay, we heard the voices that you got for us from the ground. They want a freeze on the delimitation exercise, no negotiation on that. But how should we construe the absence of AIA, DMK and DMK? Have they clarified their position yet?
4: No, as far as ADMK and DMK are concerned, they have boycotted this specific meeting, whereas DMK had put a condition to TVK government saying that first TVK government should chair all-party meeting over Meghadadu and Kaveri water issue. That's the reason put by DMK. And also DMK made it clear they are asking for a fair delimitation. They won't act against the interest of Tamil Nadu and Tamil Nadu people. But whereas this meeting, in this 21 MPs were part of this specific meeting, which was chaired by the Chief Minister C. Joseph Vijay, like all the Congress MPs and MDMK MP and VCK MPs were expressed what exactly happened inside the meeting also. Like they pointed out that they want freeze in number of seats. They want to stand at 543 parliament seats, and also they're not going to support delimitation if there are any kind of changes in number of seats. Though they made it very clear they are going to oppose delimitation bill. On the other hand, they also criticized the DMK party, saying that why they are being a ruling government for past 60 years, six terms in Tamil Nadu, they have skipped this meeting. They should have stood by unitedly with the TVK government to oppose delimitation bill. Even Durai Vaiko, MDMK, had pointed out that this has given a speculation whether the DMK had a tacit relationship with the BJP. They could possibly support delimitation bill also. So these are all the points made by the MPs also. And also, very importantly, TVK government likely going to pass resolution in the Legislative Assembly in the upcoming budget session, in the ongoing budget session, against the delimitation. And also, very importantly, Chief Minister made it very clear he will not act against the interest of Tamil Nadu and Tamil Nadu people, and also nation interest.
3: Thank you, Vijay, for putting all of that into perspective for us. The war over women reservation bill has intensified after Rahul Gandhi questioned why women reservation bill hasn't been introduced so far. Kiran Rijiju has hit back. Parliamentary Affairs Minister Rijiju detailed the bill and is related to delimitation and the census. He also said that the opposition defeated the delimitation bill, which is necessary for the implementation of the women reservation bill. Well, that's not all. Rijiju also questioned Congress stand while drawing parallels with Karnataka Cabinet 2.0. The union minister questioned why there's not a single woman in Karnataka Congress state cabinet so far. Well, let's take you through these two sides of the debate. Women reservation bill is something on which all parties had said that they support. But this is a face-off. Rahul Gandhi says that the energy of India's women is trapped. Rijiju goes on to say that he's happy that there's a positive message from the Congress, but the Congress must support the delimitation exercise for the women reservation bill to become true. Rahul Gandhi further says that women have not been allowed to express themselves, and I believe he means politically and through the representation in legislature. Rijiju says that there's a visible change in the heart of Rahul Gandhi, and now if he feels for the cause of women, he must support and his party must support the delimitation exercise. Rahul Gandhi goes on to say

0: that women must be allowed to imagine and greater political participation is necessary for the growth and development of the country and can't be successful if women don't express themselves in the right ways in public forums. And Rijuju, the union minister, goes on to say that they hope that the Congress will support the women's quota bill, and by that they mean also the delimitation exercise. Let's also talk about the Women Reservation Bill. In 2023, it was passed unanimously, and why it has not been implemented after 3 years is one of the questions that the Leader of Opposition has been asking. He also goes on to say that why should one link it unnecessarily to the delimitation exercise, and we must implement the 2023 law without any condition. Women's quota should be provided under the 106th Constitutional Amendment. And of course, the other side of the debate, Rijuju has said that the quota kicks in after the delimitation exercise and it is needed for the 2029 implementation of the same Constitutional Amendment Bill, and that was earlier defeated because of the opposition and the voting that happened on the floor of the House. And of course, this has been a politically hot potato. Lots of voices on this issue. Let's listen into the reactions.
1: Today, I got a question about women, which I answered, but then since then I've been thinking about it more deeply. And I was thinking to myself that the energy of India's women is trapped, is not allowed to express itself, is not allowed to imagine. And to me, no country can be successful if the women in that country are not expressing themselves.
2: You have to have elections eventually, and you must have delimitation, and the government of the day is supposed to do it. It's not the first time it's happening. It's happened many times under the Congress government. So you can't have a system which is envisaged under the constitutional scheme, something that has to be done in terms of elections. And the Home Minister, Mr. Amit Shah, clearly said, we will ensure, in the last session we heard, that no state will suffer. So why is Mr. Rahul Gandhi opposing it? The counter question is, the Congress party, does it believe that what it did at its time was correct? And if the same thing is done under Prime Minister Modi, is wrong. That's not democracy. That's some kind of autocracy or autocratical thinking that's coming from them.
3: So Congress party has also now hit out at the BJP, saying that their history is on women, supporting women empowerment. But that is not so in the case of BJP and RSS.
2: Well, certainly we see a lot of women empowerment in the Karnataka government of the Congress, where not a single woman has been made a minister, or at least that was reported in the media. So Mr. Rahul Gandhi always has advice, or the Congress party has advice for everyone, and advice, such advice that they don't practice themselves.
4: We are the one who piloted, we are the one who passed. The Congress party believes in it. Definitely there will be a woman. We will give more strength for women. You know how many seats we gave in the parliament? I think you remember. So in Karnataka, definitely we are sorting out that issue. Riju may not worry about the Congress party. Let him settle himself to the whatever his party and the NDA is there.
5: जब हुट एंड रन के हुड़दंग का हुड़दंगी हिस्टीरिया इसको लेकर आएगा तो इस तरह के हिट एंड रन के जो हिस्ट्री शीटर्स हैं उनकी जो बकैती है, उनकी जो बुकरादी है, उसके बाड़े से वो बाहर निकलते हुए दिखाई 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
7: 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And the question is, why should we link delimitation with women reservation? We demand that as of now we have 543 Lok Sabha seats and 1/3 women. It's so easy. And why the government is refraining from doing the same?
8: Women reservation pass ho chuka hai. Women reservation ke upar ye भ्रम फैलाने की स्थिति ना करें। भ्रम वुमेन रिजर्वेशन पास हो गया है, आप दे दीजिए वुमेन रिजर्वेशन। आप डिलिमिटेशन के बहाने सब बर्बाद करना चाहते हैं, डिलिमिटेशन के बहाने आप देश के अंदर माहौल ख़राब करना चाहते हैं। देश में उत्तर भारत बनाम दक्षिण भारत का एक नया विवाद खड़ा हो जाएगा जो देश हित में नहीं है।
0: The battle over the proposed amendments to FCRA is expected to dominate the parliament next week. Congress has issued a three-line whip to its MPs, asking them to be present in parliament on the 10th, 11th and the 12th. NDA has also asked its MPs to remain in Delhi from Monday as the government prepares to table the bill. The deadlock continues. Sources tell NDTV that the centre is not inclined to amend the bill, even as the opposition pushes for changes or a JPC, a joint parliamentary committee, to review. Meanwhile, after the US Republican lawmaker raised concerns over the bill, India has firmly rejected the remarks, saying legislative matters of the country are internal affairs and a US lawmaker has no right to comment on India's internal matters.
9: It is not Christian centric. It is actually it will affect the Christian, it will affect the Muslims, it will affect even the Hindus. In fact, minority serves the majority in these types of areas, be it a college, school or a hospital. So all that it was pointed out. And another thing is, no hearing is provided under the rules. Where the property is going to be vest, there should be at least a minimum hearing. Notice should be there. Nothing is there. Mere cancellation will automatically vest with the authority. That is so draconian nature. It violates fundamental rights.
10: We have seen the comments. Legislative matters concerning India are our internal affairs, on which decisions are taken by the parliament of our country. I would also like to point out that there are several nations, including the United States, which regulate the flow of foreign funds.
0: And shifting our focus, there's a self-assessment from within the Congress party. Congress MP Shashi Tharoor has made tough talk for his own party. He points out that the issues raised by the CJP had already featured in Rahul Gandhi's Chhatron Ki Goonj campaign, but failed to strike the same chord with the public. Tharoor says that the party must ask why its messaging did not translate into wider support. Underlining the need to reconnect with the people's concern, the remark comes as the CJP's student agitation over exam leaks and accountability gained greater traction despite Congress raising similar issues earlier. BJP has taken a jibe at Rahul Gandhi over Shashi Tharoor's comment and called his Chhatron Ki Goonj a complete flop show.
11: Interestingly enough, the issues taken up by the CJP and the Jantar Mantar protesters have been taken up by us earlier. We had a Chhatron Ki Goonj thing, where Rahul Gandhi was addressing students about the paper leaks, about the things.
12: And that didn't resonate, sorry to interrupt, but that didn't resonate as much as this did.
11: Correct. And that's why we need to ask ourselves, what did we fail to do? Did we fail to listen? Did we fail to tap into the old cliche of having your finger on the pulse of the people? Was our finger missing from the pulse of Gen Z? That's something we really need to interrogate and solve.
13: Shashi Tharoor has exposed Rahul Gandhi. Shashi Tharoor ne kaha hai ki Rahul Gandhi ke chhatron ke goonj event ek flop show hai aur wo yuvaon se connect nahi kar pa raha hai aur Congress party sansad nahi chalne de rahi, isse Congress party ka nuksan hai. 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
1: And a major recognition for NDTV CEO and Editor-in-Chief Rahul Kanwal. He has been named Media Person of the Year at the International Advertising Association Leadership Awards in Mumbai. The award recognizes his contribution to journalism and media, with the jury selecting winners based on their work and impact.
2: The IAA Media Person of the Year is Rahul Kanwal from NDTV.
3: A big moment of recognition for NDTV. NDTV Editor-in-Chief and CEO Rahul Kanwal has been honored with the Media Person of the Year Award at the International Advertising Association Leadership Awards in Mumbai. The award was presented by the International Advertising Association, recognizing Rahul Kanwal's contribution to the media landscape.
4: The I Leadership Awards are unique because they cannot be entered. No nominations, no campaigns, no presentation, no lobbying. In fact, the winners today would not even have known that their journey was being evaluated by such an eminent jury. Because leadership isn't something you apply for. It is something others recognize.
3: In his acceptance remarks, Rahul Kanwal spoke about the responsibility that comes with journalism. He said journalism's role is not to chase sensation or reduce complex issues to simplistic binaries.
5: Our responsibility is not to chase sensation. It is not to reduce every issue to a simple binary of yes or no, good or bad, wrong or right, because life and reality is rarely that simple. Our responsibility is to explore the shades of grey, to reflect the full diversity of public opinion, and to ask difficult questions to those in power, and to give audiences the information they need to make up their own minds.
3: Rahul Kanwal also put the spotlight on NDTV's evolving media ecosystem.
5: We are building what we call the NDTV multiverse, with multiple new initiatives like NDTV Good Times, Automate, Lifeline, Launchpad, Tech 360, along with several ideas that allow us to build passionately engaged communities and for audiences to engage with the NDTV brand in new ways.
3: From journalism's responsibility to the future of media, the IAA honour marks another recognition for Rahul Kanwal and NDTV at a time when the media is undergoing rapid transformation. NDTV Bureau Report.
1: 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Thank you for watching.

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2: 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I am your host Mayank Chaudhary and this is Limelight.

0: He has tracked the pulse of power from Washington to Korea. 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
0: brought clarity right now, to complex issues of national security and international affairs.
2: Prime Minister Narendra Modi spoke to him at length yesterday.
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0: And now, Aditya Raj Kaul, covering international affairs like no one else, only on NDTV Network. From the newsroom to the studio to the thick of political action.
8: You're watching NDTV 24/7. The hope is that beyond this election, this will be one of the major issues. With multiple challengers in the fray, the TMC also has done a bit of DJ. Remember, this is also a district that has been plagued by communal violence. Come to some of the sabhas that the BJP is also organizing, especially in the villages of West Bengal.
0: When stories have impact.
9: Padmasar Joshi, managing editor and prime time anchor.
0: The news has influence. The buck stops here with Padmaja Joshi.
8: Your work is being watched by people. You think that you're making an impact in this time. I think that's really a huge validation, very rewarding, and I'm pretty certain that Team NDTV will go from strength to strength.

0: ये लीजिए भाई, मैंने बनाया।
1: AI, gadgets, wearables, all sorts of tech, B2B, B2C, mobility, EVs, and the future of innovation and LLMs. This is your one-stop show for all things tech and AI. I'm your host, Ayush Alavadi. This is Tech 360. Let's get the show started. We're in August now, slowly creeping towards Techtember, and that means that in the smartphone world, there's a bunch of big launches, including the new iPhones. We have the new Samsung foldables, which we covered on Tech 360. And something we're very excited about is the new Google Pixel, which will be launched very soon. That includes a new foldable from them as well. And we told you what to expect. We'll tell you a little bit more that we've gathered from all our inputs. But the real question is, if Google makes Android, and Android accounts for nearly what, 80%+ of the world's smartphone market share, why don't Pixel phones sell in India? And this news is coming quick on the heels of Apple recording record revenues here in India. And honestly, it's a legit question. If Google built Android, India made Android the world's biggest smartphone operating system, or played a large part in doing so.

Pixel is widely praised for its cameras, clean Android experience, long software support, and AI features that usually debut on Google's own devices first. We saw that at Google I/O as well, the whole suite of what Gemini can do, much ahead in that AI race, should ideally come to the Pixel ecosystem with the Pixel Watch and the Pixel phone and stuff like that. Yet while Apple, Vivo, Samsung, Oppo, and the other brands sell millions of phones every year, Pixel still accounts for well under 1% of India's smartphone market. So what's really holding this really good piece of tech back? The biggest reason seems to be that Google has never played the same game as its rivals. Let's break it down for you. Apple turns every iPhone launch into a cultural event. It's like the biggest thing happening on planet Earth then. And rightfully so, Samsung dominates television, online advertising, and retail stores. They have a retail network in India like no other. Vivo and Oppo and these other brands have spent years building massive offline networks and brand recall, but they work largely for the inexpensive, not so premium devices. In the premium segment, they're not necessarily there yet. Google has largely relied on reviewers, creators, and word of mouth, especially here in India. You know, you have a Pixel fam, all of us tech influencers get to experience it. We tell the story, but we've not necessarily seen a large, massy appeal for these devices. More importantly, remember, hardware has never been the core of Google's business. Unlike Apple and Samsung, I'm going to put my sunnies on because the sun is out there. Google, unlike Apple or Samsung, earns most of its revenue from search, YouTube advertising, cloud and AI services. The Pixel lineup that I have in my hand, this was, by the way, a great device until Samsung leveled up in the following year. We're waiting to see what the new fold is like. But this entire Pixel lineup, we believe, exists to showcase Google's vision for Android and introduce new AI experiences before they reach the rest of the ecosystem, the rest of the Android devices. Even globally, Pixel remains a niche player when you compare it to Samsung or Apple. You know, I think even pricing and distribution have worked against Google for a long time. I've been tracking Pixel launches since the first rendition. And I remember we did a live piece which blew up then on social media about how the Pixel 2 was priced the same as an iPhone. And Android fans who were waxing lyrical about the device until the pricing was revealed in India were baffled. They had question marks all over their head because this was the cost of an iPhone, a very aspirational product then, and not much awareness about Pixel devices. And I think it hasn't changed ever since. Because if you look at the Pixel flagships, typically, they launch between 80,000 and 1 lakh rupees, putting them directly against the iPhone even now, and Samsung Galaxy's S Ultra series. You know, at those prices, buyers also expect stronger offline availability, faster service, better resale value, and a more established ecosystem here in India. And I think Google's been working on that to give them credit, but India continues to be an offline first market. And although Google has expanded retail partnerships, begun assembling Pixel phones locally, and launched its own Google store, its presence still trails competitors. You know, Intel took a hit when Apple launched its own silicon, and it's probably the most power efficient out there, even in its flagship devices and in the inexpensive ones as well. You know, that said, with AI, over time with computational photography algorithms, Pixel devices have had superior camera output or still output compared to any other device out there. And I think they're still keeping that flag very high because with AI becoming mainstream, they've been using a lot of those features very effectively. Samsung sometimes markets those same Gemini features more or better than Google does, but this is the OG. This is where things genuinely change first. And I think with local manufacturing, a growing offline presence, and a stronger focus on AI, and that need to be able to tell the AI story, which a lot of people want to hear now, things are changing very fast. I think this launch next week could be Google's biggest opportunity yet to prove that it is serious about India when it comes to these devices. The phones have rarely been the problem. The tech has been top-notch. The cameras are amazing. They look nice. The design is spoken about globally. The real challenge has always been convincing the Indian consumer or Indian buyers that Pixel deserves a place among the top two or three, which is Apple and Samsung. And honestly, if it comes down to purely the tech and the fact that you get to preview some of the best tech within the Android world with these devices, as a tech enthusiast,

0: this, we can only implore the tech market and Google to ensure that Pixel is right up there at the top. We're nearly a month away from the big iPhone event in Cupertino, and there's big news here in India for Apple and for tech enthusiasts. When everyone's talking about a slowdown and whether people are buying flagship iPhones and smartphones, whether foldables work or they don't, that's something we cover on Tech360 a lot. That's something we'll be covering a lot more after the Apple fall event, most likely. But the big news here in India is that Apple's record sales numbers have been recorded in India for the first time ever. $10 billion of revenue. That's like 95,000 crores. A massive amount for a market which is now manufacturing iPhones and Apple products, flagship ones as well. And a huge chunk of those sales have come from flagship iPhone 17s and 17 Pros. So it isn't only secondhand iPhones or older models. The Indian market, the Indian consumer has evolved. And this is a market no tech company can ignore. But we just wanted to get to the bottom of what is the aspirational value of an iPhone among the Tech360 community. Are people resorting to EMIs? Does the retail experience matter to them at all? All of these questions will be answered in this segment on Tech360.
1: iPhone sales have, you know, surged in India. What do you think is the primary reason for that?
2: I think greater access to credit. You know, younger generation is basically, you know, they have access to credit that we probably did not have it during our age. So that's made, you know, buying stuff like this pretty easy. Also, I think primarily talking from the younger generation perspective, it has also come across like a status symbol. From a millennial's perspective, it is because, you know, we got to experience it much later in life. We have played around with different, you know, sort of models and Androids and everything. And we realize that probably iPhone is a better bet, you know. So, yeah, I think that's why.
3: I feel it's because iPhones have got smoother performance, especially when it comes to gaming. And it advertises on its privacy a lot. And it kind of lives up to it as well. And also because of the cameras.
1: There's been a surge in iPhone sales quite recently. Why do you think that, you know, Indians are buying so many iPhones?
4: Video recording.
5: I think one very important reason is that it has become very accessible how you can actually buy it. Obviously, it's still in the expensive premium luxury segment, but the way one can now buy an iPhone, it has become much easier. Credit cards have, companies are making it very easy to get new ones. No EMI options are endless available. Even the retailers, even Apple themselves officially offer it.
6: Good, Ken.
7: Premium experience.
8: I think they have like good software updates and all, and they have like good cameras, and like I think in India the company is charging too much. I think about it comes from the government like that for too much high GST. But I mean, they should like lower the prices. But the device is good. But you know,
1: iPhone sales have surged in India. What do you think is the primary reason for that?
2: I'm not very sure. I was given an option to get an iPhone, but I chose Android, so I'm not really sure. But I think, yeah, access to credit or, you know, easy EMI options, you know, people preferring it as a mark of, you know, status, maybe.
7: I think people just want to buy class, like, they want to show they're something they're not, trying to be, what do you say,
1: You think that it's a status symbol?
7: Yeah, it is a status symbol, yeah.
5: The other aspect from the accessibility part is how the iPhone is seen as that phone you get if you are really focused on content creation. Right now, I think everyone wants to create content. They want to show their life, how they are like living in a city or in a rural area. And the video quality, the video is really like miles ahead of the other competition, and in this segment also. Because if you look at the premium Android phones, the ones which are really good in video are above that segment.
9: If I woke up as Batman tomorrow with the estates and all that tech, this is the first car I'd want in my stable. By a lake, on a helipad, the Range Rover SV Black. Let me explain. This is the Range Rover SV Black. All black, Narvik gloss black paint, black grille, black wheels as well, the darkest Range Rover.

Okay, I'm in Big Boss mode. The massage is on. There's a fridge. You've seen all of this. But like I said, this is an SV Black. So it's extraordinarily special. And that's why it's actually got something special with a sensory audio experience in the floor as well. There are transducers in the floor. So now when I play music over here with that Meridian sound system, it is going to not only capture me with AI in the seat, it's also going to capture it in the floor under my feet in this car. That attention to detail is what makes Range Rover so special. But under the hood is where a lot of the magic happens as well. A 606 horsepower V8 mild hybrid twin turbo, 0 to 100 in what, 4 and a half seconds. In something this size, this heavy, this smooth, this comfortable, that's what makes it feel so special. It's not really choosing between power and calm. It's got both at the same time. Bruce Wayne would drive this SV Black. You don't just see it, you feel it. I think that's the cool part about the Range Rover SV. You know, if you look at this location right here, we're in the middle of a lakeside on a helipad with the Range Rover SV Black, with the amount of power this V8 engine has and the grunt it makes in a world full of EVs, with all the engineering and tech, you feel like literally taking off. This one, of course, is not going to come cheap. It's something very exclusive, very special. It was launched last year, sometime in July last year. But this is your first look of the Range Rover SV Black. That's what makes the brand Jaguar Land Rover so special, and the Range Rover SV Black even more extraordinary. You can get both of it with all that tech in this beast. Like I said, Bruce Wayne, Batman, would be driving this. And this is the sort of car you don't just see, you can actually feel it. You know, you talk about Oxford commas and full stops and exclamation marks. We answer the question marks here on Tech 360. But at this point, it is only a comma, not a full stop. We're breaking for commercials. And I will see you on the other side of the break with an action-packed second half of Tech 360.

0: stuck between Jantar Mantar and Jharkhand. Is the distance so large?
1: When we went there, my young colleagues went there. For that, when people were sitting in dharna.
0: Serious is the problem. You're saying they're sensitive?
2: मीठा या नमकीन चाहे जैसे खाओ 100% सूजी से बना
3: If you're into gaming, your PlayStation 5 got 15,000 rupees more expensive here in India, and it's not even Sony's fault. In fact, you can blame it all on AI. Let me explain. But before we do, there's also a catch. The digital edition of the PlayStation 5 is still officially 49,990 rupees. But that's about to change too. That's 20,000 rupees on the old inventory. The new stock is expected to jump to 65,000 rupees very soon. So if you're eyeing the digital edition, this is basically a buy it before the price hike hits window if you can get that old stock. The reason has nothing to do with gaming. With time, these consoles are to age and get cheaper. The reverse is happening over here. It's all about AI. Tech giants are pouring billions into AI infrastructure, and that's driving up demand and prices for memory and storage chips worldwide. By the way, Sony has already raised prices for the PlayStation in several other countries over the past year. Unfortunately, the Indian market has just caught up. And Sony is not alone. Microsoft has hiked Xbox prices globally too, with the latest round kicking in this month. Xbox in India hasn't moved yet. But the pattern is obvious. Your hardware, all of your tech, is about to cost a whole lot more, not less, in the coming months. You know the worst part? GTA 6 is coming really soon. And demand is only going to go up from here. Unfortunately, it looks like so are the prices of your games and your consoles.
4: You just watched the new Spider-Man movie and you thought the story or the actor were the real superheroes. What if I told you that tech stole the show? Let me explain.
3: For the first time in a while, the biggest talking point after watching a blockbuster isn't just the story or the actors or the action. It's the theater or the type of format itself. Instagram is flooded with videos of audiences reacting to Spider-Man Brand New Day in Screen X, where Spider-Man's web swings, cityscapes and action sequences extend beyond the main screen onto the side walls. Instead of recording the movie, people are recording their experience. And no marks for guessing, it's the technology behind it that's making it so interesting. IMAX has always focused on delivering a larger canvas. That's the popular format, right? Superior projection and immersive audio. ScreenX, on the other hand, and if this is the first time you're hearing about it, well then this is your one-stop shop. OnTech 360 uses multiple synchronized projectors to wrap certain scenes across a 270-degree field of view. Until now, that format often felt like an add-on, but with Spider-Man, the new one, Brand New Day, the expanded visuals feel far more intentional, making the side screens part of the storytelling instead of just a visual effect. That shift highlights a much bigger trend in entertainment technology. As televisions get bigger and streaming quality keeps improving, cinemas are under pressure to offer something that simply can't be replicated or recreated at home. You know, even with some of those cool LG displays now, gaming monitors have those side screens that pop up, giving

give this 270-degree field of view. I think it's interesting because premium formats are no longer competing only on image quality or sound quality. They're competing on immersion. And Spider-Man Brand New Day is one of the clearest examples yet of how projection technology is becoming as important as the movie itself. So yes, if you're deciding to catch up with your friends and family to watch Spider-Man, and IMAX and ScreenX is the big dilemma this week, the choice is no longer just about a bigger screen or better sound. It's about what kind of experience you actually want. IMAX remains the benchmark for picture and audio, but Spider-Man Brand New Day has shown that when filmmakers embrace new display tech, the theater itself can become part of the performance. It's a bunch of blockbusters to catch up on, but where are you watching them? Are you gonna watch them on the big screen or wait for them to come to a streaming platform at a screen near you at home? Did you know there's now a report AI slob button on LinkedIn? It's not on Instagram yet, but bear with me. I'm gonna explain to you how this changes everything on LinkedIn and largely on social media, because there was a time when opening LinkedIn meant reading about someone's career milestone, a new product launch, or genuine industry insights. Today, your feed is just as likely to be filled with perfectly polished motivational stories, lessons I learned threads, and posts that somehow all sound the same, like they've been churned out of a factory. Ever since generative AI became mainstream, almost everyone wants to be a LinkedIn influencer or creator. Now, for most of these posts, you can tell that they are AI generated, and hence you can press that button. But some of them have gotten so good and these models are getting so realistic with their output that the problem now has become that it is becoming a little difficult to tell the difference between real expertise and AI generated content. LinkedIn, I think, now believes it is time to fix that. The company has quietly rolled out a new seems like AI slop option in the three-dotted menu for posts and comments. If users believe a post feels generic, overly AI generated, or lacks original human insight, they can report it. According to LinkedIn's chief product officer, Harish Srinivasan, this feedback will be used to improve the platform's ranking systems so repetitive, low quality AI content appears less often in recommendations. LinkedIn is also replacing its AI powered enhance your post feature with a proofreading tool that focuses on grammar and clarity instead of rewriting a user's voice. So it's like Grammarly, but natively baked into LinkedIn. The move comes as AI-generated content, or slop, the way Gen Z is calling it, continues to flood the platform and all of social media altogether. AI detection company Pangram estimates that around 41% of long-form LinkedIn posts and nearly 30% of shorter posts are fully AI-generated. LinkedIn says it isn't trying to stop people from using AI. Instead, it wants AI to remain an assistant, but not the original author. It's kind of interesting because the company is even testing private creator feedback that could let users know when their posts are perceived as sounding too AI generated. LinkedIn isn't alone, by the way. YouTube has already tightened its monetization policies around AI generated videos. There's so much of them nowadays on YouTube, making it clear that mass produced, repetitive, or low effort content will not be rewarded the same way as original storytelling. Meta has also introduced labels for AI-generated images and videos across Instagram, Facebook, and Threads, giving audiences more transparency about how content is created. Now, I promise you, my background in Maximum City Mumbai is not AI-generated, but all of this points to a much larger shift. For the last 2 years, platforms raced to add AI features because AI made creating content faster than ever, with those fast cuts and scripts and effects and all of that. And everyone was worried about whether this takes the editor's job, the camera person's job. Now it feels like these social media platforms are starting to realize that speed isn't necessarily the same as value. And that's a very critical point. As AI becomes available to everyone, originality, authenticity becomes the real MVP, the real differentiator. The creators who stand out won't be the ones using the best prompts. They'll be the ones with experiences, opinions, insights, genuine inputs that AI simply cannot generate or replicate. What do you make of this particular non-AI generated post? Because we're here in the flesh and enjoying the weather, something AI cannot replicate or replace. Yet another action-packed episode of Tech 360 draws to a close. We hope you've enjoyed this particular episode. Of course, all things great in tech and AI, innovation and mobility. That's what we strive to bring you on your favorite technology show. I'm your host, Ayush Alavadi, saying until next week, adios.

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1: 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You're watching NETV 24/7. I'm Anusha Soni. A quick check of the headlines first. TVK held an all-party meeting to determine the state's response to delimitation, which had raised concerns over the potential reduction of seats for the state of Tamil Nadu. TVK and parties agree that they want a freeze on the present proposed delimitation exercise. The Women Reservation Bill has triggered a fresh BJP-Congress face-off, with Rahul Gandhi demanding immediate implementation without linking it to delimitation. Kiran Rijiju says delimitation is necessary to implement the women quota. Shiromani Akali Dal has backed immediate implementation of the Women's Reservation Bill and the Centre's delimitation proposal a day after Sukhbir Singh Badal met Prime Minister Narendra Modi. The move has also fueled speculation about a possible BJP Akali Dal alliance ahead of the 2027 Punjab elections. And the JPSC exam controversy has escalated, with the matter reaching the Supreme Court as students continue protesting alleged irregularities and paper leaks. Talks between Jharkhand government and the protesting aspirants have failed to reach a consensus. And Prime Minister's mega Gen Z Connect at IIT Delhi convocation says global power imbalance is evolving and bringing new challenges and opportunities. Prime Minister urges the youth to stay curious, question, find solutions and take up responsibility to contribute towards Viksit Bharat.
2: Meri baat yaad rakhiyega, jo seekhega wo jeetega.
1: As the TVK called an all MPs meeting, Chief Minister Vijay has learned to have expressed disappointment over DFK's absence in an apparent reference to the party's 6 terms in power. Leaders of the Congress, VCK, IUML and the Left participated, with 4 Congress MPs speaking. The meeting also discussed passing a Tamil Nadu Assembly resolution against the proposed delimitation exercise, and decided that the ruling alliance in the state will push for a permanent freeze at 543 Lok Sabha seats and 39 seats for Tamil Nadu. Vasudha Venugopal, our political editor, with us on the broadcast. Vasudha, fill us with more details. What does this mean?
3: That was obviously voiced by the DMK. Anusha, what we understand is the Tamil Nadu government, could be looking at various suggestions, including one to pass a resolution in the assembly to formally register its objection, its protest to any move on delimitation. We don't know if the delimitation bill is coming up, but in today's meeting, it was decided by the ruling alliance and all its allies that they will oppose any change in the number of seats in the parliament, which is 543 in the Lok Sabha, and also in Tamil Nadu legislature, which is 39 seats. They say that they want a complete permanent freeze on the number of seats, both centrally and state-wise. And all the allies were allowed to speak. 4 of the 11 MPs of the Congress, in fact, spoke. And the Chief Minister spoke towards the end. And he made this very, aggressive remark that, you know, it's really sad and unfortunate that the DMK, without really naming the party that ruled the state's terms, and whose founding fathers had sacrificed a lot for the interests of the state, and the party had into a Delhi versus state battle, the DMK deciding to boycott the meeting was, sort of unfortunate, is what he has said. And it has been decided to move forward with the earlier position of completely opposing any change to the existing number of seats, both centrally and state-wise in the country.
1: All right, Vasudha, thank you so much for putting all of that into perspective. Tamil Nadu Chief Minister Vijay chaired an all-party meeting of MPs, with delimitation emerging as a central issue. The meeting called to discuss the potential impact of delimitation on Tamil Nadu's representation in Parliament. Tamil Nadu government has reiterated its stand against any reduction or change in the state's existing parliamentary seats. TVK Alliance, Congress demanded that the current representation of the state must remain unchanged and called for the status quo to continue for the next 40 to 50 years. Opposition parties DMK and AIDMK skipped the meeting, with DMK saying that they will oppose delimitation but demanded a separate all-party meeting on the Mekedatu project.
4: So what exactly happened, sir? What was the resolution passed inside the meeting? Any specific resolution?
5: See, what happened in the meeting today is very clear, that we want status quo to continue. Status quo means no change in the total number of seats and no change in Tamil Nadu's share of total seats. So we want the status quo to continue for the next 50, 75 years. That is our demand, and we will be united in this demand.
4: So same demand only made by DMK, right? They have asked for a 25 years freeze and two more demands there.
5: They could have come to this meeting and made the same demand. So if you're saying that is the same demand, then they would have agreed with our demand. It's very good. Then they could have participated.
4: No, if the demands met, whether all MPs participated here will back delimitation, sir?
5: Back delimitation?
4: We support delimitation.
5: Who?
4: About these MPs?
5: No, like I said, we will not support any change. Okay. Any change. Okay. Either in the total or in Tamil Nadu share. Okay. We will not support any change. That is very clear.
4: And there are some criticism towards DMK as they are not part of this meeting. How you see? Why DMK
5: it is... It is extremely sad and disappointing. A party that has governed the state for 6 terms, a party whose founding leadership were willing to give up their lives to defend the rights of Tamil Nadu, did not participate, and another party that has governed the state for 5 terms did not participate. It's extremely disappointing.
4: What was the resolution, important resolution passed in the meeting? Are we going to support delimitation?
6: So we will not support delimitation because that is a destruction to the country as well as Tamil Nadu. Honorable Chief Minister Mr. Joseph Vijay has taken a proactive step. It's the first kind of meeting in the country by the Chief Minister to discuss about the delimitation bill. We had an elaborate discussion on the issue, what is the consequences it will have on Tamil Nadu as well as the country. It will completely destructive. It will demolish the whatever the democracy left in this country. This will lead definitely to the one nation, one election, one leader, one party. There will be no democracy exist anymore after the delimitation bill. But whether it is a current form, whether it's a different format, 50% equally to all other states, will not help the country. It will be problematic. But now BJP, especially Narendra Modi ji, has lost the confidence of the India, especially the young India. So they are not able to win the election anymore in a free and fair manner. That is why they are pushing the delimitation
4: bill. Ma'am, about Chief Minister.
6: Chief Minister has reaffirmed his commitment to the well-being of the Tamil Nadu people as well as India as a country whole. We will stand by those people's emotion. We will do everything in our service to stop the delimitation.
4: DMK calls this meeting as a diversion from Mekedatu.
6: But I don't think actually Mekedatu issue has been not coming today. It's been there. Either the Congress party or the Honorable Chief Minister or the Tamil Nadu TVK government will never ever compromise on the Kaveri rights of Tamil Nadu people.
7: See, the Chief Minister of Tamil Nadu had called for a meeting of all the MPs from Tamil Nadu, from both the Lok Sabha and the Raj Sabha. About 21 of us attended the meeting, and there was absolute unanimity in the meeting that Tamil Nadu's rights must be preserved. Our representation in the Parliament can't be diminished. Any kind of alteration and delimitation, either on the basis of population or on a proportionate increase, will be resisted. We want the Parliament to be frozen at 543 and the distribution among the states to be preserved as it is, which means Tamil Nadu will have 39 members in a house of 543. We are clear in our unanimous opinion that a larger parliament will be an ineffective parliament, and Tamil Nadu will not be well served with a larger parliament. So we want the parliament to be preserved at 543 with the same representation of 39 Lok Sabha MPs for Tamil Nadu.
8: We could have participated in the meeting if there was a need, because according to what is happening in parliament, there is only 4 more days of parliament. The union government has not invited any of the political parties, as long as my knowledge goes, or specifically the DMK, to discuss about the new delimitation bill, which they are, if they are planning to bring. So we haven't seen, they haven't circulated a copy of the bill. They haven't discussed that what our stand would be, or whether they can bring the bill, or what kind of changes we would want. There's not been any discussion. So there is no need for us to have a meeting about delimitation when the bill is not going to be brought. So are we, find it pointless.
1: So what was discussed in that crucial meeting? One of the key points that was agreed by all sides is that there would be no change, there should be no change in Tamil Nadu's seat. By that they mean that the proportional change that may happen compared to other states in the north would be a disproportionate or an inadequate representation of the state. There should be no change in Tamil Nadu's share. And once again, we're talking in terms of proportion here. They're happy with what they have got so far as the 543 seats are concerned, but they do not want any change in the current representation. And as they said, they want a complete freeze and no change is needed to the current representation in Parliament. It was also agreed by the parties who were present in this all-party meeting of the Member of Parliament that there should be a status quo for the next 40 to 50 years. And Tamil Nadu will oppose delimitation. And once again, I should point out that AIADMK and DMK were not a part of this meeting. It was also agreed that delimitation could hurt democracy. And Tamil Nadu's interests and rights must be protected. Tamil Nadu's government stand has been made absolutely clear in this gathering that had happened. Now, let's take these questions to our guests and our experts who are joining us on the broadcast. DMK, interestingly, has linked this entire issue to the Mekadatu project. They have said that why is it that the Chief Minister, Vijay, has not called for an all-party meeting so far? Joining us on the broadcast is Advocate Satyakumar. He's a spokesperson of TVK. Mr. Sarvanan, the spokesperson of DMK, also with us on the broadcast. Good evening, gentlemen. Thank you so much for speaking with us and joining us on the broadcast today. Mr. Sarvanan, coming to you first, I want to ask you very candidly, what is the position of DMK vis-a-vis the delimitation exercise?
9: See, we are opposed to delimitation. In the sense that the delimitation, the usual delimitation exercise as mandated by the constitution is based on population. But the 1971 census was frozen and it was supposed to expire in 2001. And the 84th constitutional amendment ensured that it was frozen for another 25 years and the freeze will have to be thawed in 2026. Now, our demands are very simple. If you plan to do the delimitation on the basis of population, please don't do it. Freeze it for the next

0: 25 years, like how you did it in 2001. Because on the basis of population, Tamil Nadu and all the other southern states would be at a disadvantage. So don't ever bring population as the variable for doing delimitation.
1: Hmm.
0: But if at all there has to be a delimitation, that delimitation should not be based on population. And if you want to bring up any other delimitation, it should be a fair delimitation. In the sense that...
1: But Mr. Saravanan, allow me an interjection here.
0: Yes.
1: Delimitation is closely linked to the census and the population exercise.
0: Yes.
1: It is intrinsically an exercise which is about the population of the country.
0: Absolutely.
1: And proportional representation. So there cannot be any other basis other than population of the country or a state.
0: Yeah. That is where this issue comes into play. See, the Union government wanted all the states to control their population. And the southern states, especially the state of Tamil Nadu, took the mandate of the Union government very seriously in the 1970s. And we implemented population control. So now we are at a disadvantage. The northern states have higher population. The southern states have lower population. So our point is, we cannot be penalized. And the most important aspect of our constitution is that all the states must be treated equally and fairly.
1: So
0: that
1: before I bring in TVK into the discussion, sir, if this is your position, then why were you not a part of the all MP meeting today called by the Chief Minister?
0: Because that is an empty charade. That empty charade is to fool the people of Tamil Nadu. The TVK is in the complete grip of the Congress party. Mr. Vijay will not be able to continue as the Chief Minister if he does not follow the diktat of the Congress party. That is why this MPC, in a parliamentary democracy, what business the Chief Minister or the Chief Secretary to call upon the MPs? In a parliamentary democracy, it is the parties that rule the roost. You will have to invite the parties, not the MPs individually.
1: Okay.
0: Whose MPs are these? Hmm. What business does the Chief Secretary or the Chief Minister have to call the MPs individually? Because they are afraid. Because we were wanting an all-party meeting on the Meghadat issue, on the Kaveri issue. But the TVK government refused to call for an all-party meeting. Again, listening to Mr. Congress party and Mr. Rahul Gandhi.
1: All right, let me bring in Mr. Satya Kumar also into the discussion. Mr. Kumar, Mr. Saravanan raises an important point here, and he argues that when there was a demand for an all-party meeting on the Meghadatu and the Kaveri issue, the Chief Minister did not respond. And this entire exercise that was done by the government today was nothing but a hoax.
2: If you see the Meghadatu issue, which has already been decided by the Supreme Court, is already enlightened to all the parties, Anusha. Here, there is no much room for discussion with respect to Meghadatu. Definitely, if they may demand for all-party meeting, my leader, Talapathy Vijay, Honorable Chief Minister of Tamil Nadu, will definitely hear say to that. But what was the plan that my leader had was to have a dialogue with the Karnataka government, Mr. D.K. Shivakumar, the Honorable Chief Minister of Karnataka, to see to that whether the interpretational issues of the Supreme Court and to ensure that the Meghadatu dam should not be constructed so that it doesn't, the lower riparian state will receive their due share of the water. That was the idea that he had. So he was looking at that option. Now coming to the issue of delimitation, which is the talk of the town today, talk of the country today, because the parliament is planning to pass this delimitation bill in another 2 days, I suppose. Considering it, there is an all-party meeting that happened today. There are 4 to 5 options for delimitation, Anusha. There are 4 to 5 options. But we, TVK has taken a stand to ensure we exercise the long-term freeze of the present seats of the Tamil Nadu, present MP seats of Tamil Nadu. When I say MP seats of Tamil Nadu, I talk about primarily the Lok Sabha seats. Subsequently, the delimitation effect will also have on the state assembly, due to which there will be a Rajya Sabha MPs also, which will be altered. So we are going by a long-term freeze. From 1971, we had a freeze to 2001. Subsequently, from 2001 to 2026, we have a freeze. We are asking that same freeze to happen for another 75 years, or maybe it can be extended further also. Because those states in northern India would not take up the population that is...
1: Population control as seriously, I think that's what you're
2: pointing. It will have a disproportion. Yeah. And by the way, Anusha, there will be a super majority of the

0: the North Indian states commanding over the South Indian states. Point number one. Second, the core of federalism, the core of federalism is representation in the parliament. Even though the Tamil Nadu might have 7.25%, what will happen is if you are going for 848 seats in Lok Sabha, even though 59 seats might come to Tamil Nadu, we will not have representation methods in Lok Sabha. It will be overcrowded. It will be overcrowded. So the voice of the South matters in parliament.
1: All right.
0: So
1: on that exactly on that point of freeze, let me see if DMK, one of the key political players in the state of Tamil Nadu, do they see eye to eye. Mr. Saravanan, this was decided today in that meeting of the MPs that was called in. And what Mr. Satya Kumar just spoke about, that there should be a freeze on the exercise of delimitation for the next 40, 50 years because there's a disproportionate rise of population in the north compared to the south. Do you agree with this kind of resolution that has been passed?
2: Yeah, that's what I said. This is the resolution we passed in on March 3rd, 2025. There's no discrepancy.
0: No.
1: No, let him make his quick point, then I'll come back to you. Sir, 30 seconds.
0: They did not do that.
1: Sir, 30 seconds.
2: This resolution was already passed.
0: No.
2: Our leader, Mr. M.K. Stalin, was the chief minister
0: on
2: 2025.
0: No.
1: All right, so Mr. Satya Kumar, make your point. Mr. Satya Kumar, make your point.
0: I'll give a counter. I'll give the counter for this, Saravanan. Can you give me a few seconds?
1: Yeah, please go ahead.
0: See, initially, DMK said no delimitation. Then they said fair delimitation.
2: No,
0: now
2: that's a lie. That's a lie. We never said no delimitation.
1: Mr. Saravanan, let's hear his point.
2: Stop lying.
1: Mr. Saravanan.
2: Stop lying.
0: I'm not lying. I let me complete. I can refer to the discussions.
2: Stop lying. Stop lying.
0: Let me
2: said no delimitation.
1: Mr. Saravanan, let him make his point. I'll come back to you, sir. Sir, I'll come back to you. I'll come back to you, sir. Sir, I'll come back to you. Mr. Satya Kumar, please go ahead and make your point.
0: DMK, explored multiple options. Option one, they explored for expand when there is an expansion of the Lok Sabha seats without affecting 7.25. They are okay at that point of time with respect to the fair delimitation. Coming back to option two, they were also exploring for degressive proportionality model. Third, I have a policy note on it. They also explored on option three, a hybrid model with a proportional representation. And option four doesn't require any kind of fair delimitation. It only requires one word called freeze, long-term freeze. Until now, DMK has not committed for long-term freeze of delimitation.
1: Okay, Mr. Satya Kumar, that's my question to you.
2: That's a lie.
1: DMK, if DMK.
2: No facts.
1: Mr. Saravanan, one second. Mr. Satya Kumar, if DMK was asking for an all-party meeting on the Mekedatu and the Kaveri issue, and delimitation is such an intrinsic, important and an existential question for the state of Tamil Nadu, why was that request not honoured by the Chief Minister?
0: See, we did not... See, Anusha, the priorities are decided by the Chief Minister. In fact, when DMK was in power, they decided the priority of the state, right? We also have the priority of the state. We are dealing with the matter with respect to Meghadatu. We are dealing with the matter with a dialogue option, with a diplomacy option. Why is that the former chief minister and his supporters and party members are not silent? Coming back to the second point, I just wanted to make this point alone, Anusha. Can Mr. M.K. Stalin today, delimitation for 100 years or 150 years or 75 years or 60 years, can he give a single statement? They will not do that. They want fair delimitation. That means they want delimitation. That's not the story that we are talking about. We are talking about, TVK is talking about freeze of delimitation further.
1: Only fair that I give Mr. Saravanan the time to respond. Mr. Saravanan, please go ahead.
2: He is lying through his teeth. He did not read. He did not read about the resolution that was passed in the Chief Minister's meeting conducted by the DMK where we spoke about the freeze. We said if it is going to be only on population,
0: they
2: it should not happen.
0: Four options.
2: It should be a freeze. There should be a freeze.
0: They explored four
2: if you
0: options.
2: Don't know, if you don't know options. Facts, just shut up and listen to what I'm saying. Yeah.
0: Mr. Saravanan.
2: Mr. Raymond.
1: Mr. Saravanan, let's be respectful to each other.
0: Speak like this.
1: All right, yeah, Mr. Saravanan, let's be respectful to each other. I object to language that can be used on my show.
2: Give me 1 minute.
0: You can't say shut up.
1: No, I agree there. Mr. Saravanan, I think it's best if we use the language polite here.
0: You can't use that word, Mr. Saravanan.
2: I will use it when you keep lying.
0: How can you shut up?
2: I will use it.
0: Can you say shut up on someone?
2: Shut up. You shut up. Don't see there. Stop lying.
1: Mr. Saravanan, I'm going to request you to stop using those words and that kind of language. You're on national television. It does not befit.

0: you to use language of that nature. All right, that was Mr. Sarvan and Mr. Satya Kumar talking about the delimitation exercise, with the TVK asking for a complete freeze. DMK saying in principle they remain opposed to the delimitation exercise but want to explore if there are any options that the centre may want to put forward. Closely linked to the exercise of delimitation is the Women Reservation Bill. And the war over the Women Reservation Bill has only intensified. After Rahul Gandhi questioned why the Women Bill hasn't been introduced, Kiran Rijiju has hit back. Parliamentary Affairs Minister Rijiju detailed the bill is related to delimitation and census. He also said that the opposition defeated the bill, which is necessary for the implementation of women reservation. And that's not all. He also questioned Congress' stand while drawing parallels with Karnataka Cabinet 2.0 and questioned why there's not a single woman minister in the state cabinet.
1: I got a question about women, which I answered. But then, since then, I've been thinking about it more deeply. And I was thinking to myself that the energy of India's women is trapped, is not allowed to express itself, is not allowed to imagine. And to me, no country can be successful if the women in that country are not expressing themselves.
2: You have to have elections eventually, and you must have delimitation, and the government of the day is supposed to do it. It's not the first time it's happening. It's happened many times under the Congress government. So you can't have a system which is envisaged under the constitutional scheme, something that has to be done in terms of elections. And the Home Minister, Mr. Amit Shah, clearly said, we will ensure, in the last session we heard, that no state will suffer. So why is Mr. Rahul Gandhi opposing it? The counter question is, the Congress party, does it believe that what it did at its time was correct? And if the same thing is done under Prime Minister Modi, is wrong. That's not democracy. That's some kind of autocracy or autocratical thinking that's coming from them.
3: The Congress party has also now hit out at the BJP, saying that their history is on women, supporting women empowerment. But that is not so in the case of BJP and RSS.
2: Well, certainly we see a lot of women empowerment in the Karnataka government of the Congress, where not a single woman has been made a minister, or at least that was reported in the media. So Mr. Rahul Gandhi always has advice, or the Congress party has advice for everyone, and advice, such advice that they don't practice themselves.
4: We are the one who piloted, we are the one who passed. The Congress party believes in it. Definitely there will be a woman. We will give more strength for women. You know how many seats we gave in the parliament? I think you remember. So in Karnataka, definitely we are sorting out that issue. Riju may not worry about the Congress party. Let him settle himself to the whatever his party and the NDA is there.
0: And the Pentagon has opened up another chapter in America's UFO mystery. A fresh batch of declassified files reveal new details about unidentified objects reported by U.S. military personnel. 41 new records span more than 7 decades and include reports, images, videos, witness interviews, and sketches. A special report.
5: New UFO files, new details, and plenty of unanswered questions. The Pentagon has released 41 new UFO files. The batch includes documents, images, and videos. The records come from multiple US agencies, including the FBI, CIA, and State Department. The files span from the 1950s to 2026. One striking case dates back to 2002. A military pilot in Afghanistan reported a massive triangular object. It moved silently across the night sky. The pilot said it was so large that it blocked out the stars. In 2021, military personnel reported 25 unidentified objects. They were seen in different formations. Reported speeds ranged from 250 to 1,300 miles per hour. The Pentagon still has no answers. Its UFO investigation unit could not identify the objects. The files also reveal new sightings from West Asia in 2025 to the Western US this year. The release also includes FBI witness interviews and artist sketches. The Pentagon says more records will be released in the months ahead. Bureau Report, NDTV World.
0: Well, that report and much more up on our website. With that, it's a wrap on this edition. Thank you for watching.

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2: And this is People's Sansad between Jantar Mantar and Jharkhand. Is the distance so large?
3: When we went there, my young colleagues went there. For that, when people were sitting in Dharna,
2: serious is the problem. You're saying they're sensitive?

Tamil Nadu politics, like Tamil cinema, has always had a penchant for the grand. Flamboyant gestures, larger-than-life personalities, and memorable political rivalries.

In 2021, the then Tamil Nadu Chief Minister and DMK Supremo M.K. Stalin declared September 17th as the Day of Social Justice in the state. It was the occasion of the birth anniversary of E.V. Ramaswamy of Periyar. Universally hailed as the leading light of Dravida political philosophy. But it was Periyar's mentee, C.N. Annadurai, a playwright and film writer and actor who set the Dravidian aspirations on the path of electoral politics when he split with his mentor. And unknowingly, with that first rift between Tamil icons, the stage was being set for some of the most extravagant rivalries of electoral politics that the country was to witness. In the times to come, the lines between what is dramatic cinema and what is real-life drama was to blur. Over the decades, film actors and novelists, star writers and screen heartthrobs would clash and clash again as they tried to grab the allegiance of the Tamil voting public.

In 1967, the Congress for the first time lost power in Tamil Nadu, and DMK, Dravida Munnetra Kazhagam, the regional party that had once advocated secession, formed the government in the state. While the Congress never returned to power in Tamil Nadu, a seed of disharmony in the form of considerable ego also got planted within the DMK. M.G. Ramachandran and Karunanidhi were both products of the same Dravidian movement, shaped by the same ideological tradition and personally close before they turned rivals. It was a deep-seated rivalry that was to germinate out of an equally strong friendship. Shared poverty, ambition, and dreams had drawn them together as friends. Before politics, in films, Karunanidhi was the writer and MGR was the performer. Each completed and complemented the other in the world of cinema. Their 27 years of friendship ended on October 8, 1972, when as treasurer of the DMK, MGR publicly sought accounts of DMK functionaries and those in the government, headed by Karunanidhi, the chief minister. MGR was upset that during the 1971 election campaign, important financial dealings of the party had not been shared with him. It was that final straw which irrevocably broke the long-time friendship with Karunanidhi. But there were other reasons that had been creeping into the relationship. Their conflict was not just organizational, but personal and emotional. And the fallout was inevitable. MGR was suspended from the DMK on 10th of October 1972, and 4 days later, he was expelled. He went on to form his own party, the AIA-DMK. MGR led his newly formed party to power in 1977 and became a two-term chief minister till his death in 1987, finally brought the personal rivalry to an end.

But beyond the personal, the rivalry between MGR and Karunanidhi created the duopoly of Tamil politics that continued to dominate the state for half a century. When MGR died, two factions emerged within the AIADMK to claim the mantle of leadership. It was finally Jayalalitha who wrested control from MGR's widow, Janaki, and over the following decades stamped her own personality on the party.

But even as Jayalalitha began consolidating her control over the AIADMK, the head of the rival DMK reportedly commented, "How would a Brahmin woman, knowing nothing about Dravida life, be a threat to me in Dravida Nadu?" It was on March 25th, 1989, that Tamil Nadu realized another epic political rivalry was afoot. A melee inside the assembly resulted in Jayalalitha's sari being torn. A weeping Jayalalitha was bodily lifted by her party members and taken out to safety, her hair and clothes in disarray. To the press outside, Jayalalitha promised never to step inside the house until conditions are created for a woman to attend the assembly with dignity. There was a huge uproar in Tamil Nadu, with Karunanidhi and his party men being condemned as uncouth and rowdy. In the elections held in June 1991, Jayalalitha stormed to power, having trounced Karunanidhi. The AIADMK won 224, while the DMK got just 7 seats. For the next 15 years, the AIADMK under Jayalalitha and the DMK led by Karunanidhi would alternate at forming the government in the state. And each time the people of Tamil Nadu replaced the party in office, either Jayalalitha or Karunanidhi as chief minister seemed to harass the other. When Jayalalitha became CM for the first time, she announced that Karunanidhi-led DMK government had emptied the treasury and that she would take only a token rupee 1 salary as chief minister. But in 1995, when she put up an ostentatious wedding event for her foster son, V.N. Sudhakaran, it did not go down well with the voters. And Karunanidhi was back as chief minister in 1996. Karunanidhi initiated a series of corruption cases against Jayalalitha. One such case was the Colour TV scam. And in 1998, Jayalalitha, along with 8 others of the AIADMK, were jailed for 30 days as hearings continued.

Jayalalitha's residence was raided and TV news viewers saw live visuals of 30 kgs of gold, 400 bangles, over 100 wristwatches, 10,000 saris and hundreds of pairs of footwear that were found there. The rivalry between Jayalalitha and Karunanidhi transcended politics and was even seen to have gotten personal. Jayalalitha had never forgiven Karunanidhi on how she had been dishonored inside the assembly. In the very early hours of 30th of June 2001, Jayalalitha finally had her revenge. At around 2 a.m. in the morning, the 78-year-old Karunanidhi was dragged out of his bed by the police. The bedroom door had been broken down. The landlines had been cut at the DMK leader's house. He was not even given time to change his clothes. But Karunanidhi did manage to call Murusuli Maran on his mobile phone. Within moments, Murusuli Maran reached the spot and the Maran family-owned Sun TV crew arrived soon after. TV audiences across the state watched as the police dragged a frail old man down the stairs and then bundled into a van like a common criminal. For half a century, Tamil Nadu politics had revolved around the rivalries of the Dravida leaders. The social, cultural and existential fallout of the actions of a Jayalalitha versus Karunanidhi or a Karunanidhi versus MGR dominated life in the state. The epic rivalries only seemed to come to an end when Jayalalitha passed away in 2016. And less than 2 years later, the 94-year-old Karunanidhi took his last breath. Forty-seven years before Karunanidhi, his own mentor and the founder of the DMK, Konjivaram Natarajan Annadurai, had died on February 3, 1969. Anna was not even 60 at the time, and as his body lay in state, Periyar had come on a wheelchair for one last look at his former disciple. Despite their differences, the 90-year-old Periyar publicly mourned Annadurai, whose sudden demise was a monumental, irreplaceable loss to non-Brahmin and social justice causes, he said. Periyar lived for four more years and died at the age of 94 in 1973. It is his ideals and his political breakup with Anna that lingers on the stage of Tamil polity. But not all epic rivalries of Tamil politics end on death. Sometimes a death is just the beginning. When Jayalalitha died, a years-long power struggle erupted within the faction-ridden AIA-DMK. For the people beyond the borders of the state, it was the drama of the acronyms that held attention. It was the fight for control between OPS and EPS.

natural that OPS would become CM for a third stint to complete the remainder of Jayalalitha's term. But 72 days later, OPS was internally ousted and EPS, with a greater number of MLAs backing him, took the coveted post for himself. OPS sat on a Dharma Yodh Dharna at the Jaya Memorial on Marina Beach. But EPS managed the numbers to stay at the helm of the party and the government. OPS and his group of rebel MLAs separated. It took several months and different peacekeepers to bring about an understanding. The breakaway faction joined back, and OPS and EPS came to an understanding of a dual leadership setup. OPS became the coordinator of the party while EPS remained the chief minister.

had had enough of the internal drama of the AIADMK. So they reposed faith in the DMK when elections took place in 2021.

On 3rd of August 2026, Udayanidhi Stalin was speaking to a DMK-organized protest meet in Thanjavur. While the crowd kept up a chant of Trisha, Trisha, Udayanidhi smirked on stage. And his loaded comments smacked of sexual innuendos. The misogynistic and derogatory political remarks targeted at film star Trisha Krishnan is being seen as the genesis of the next generation epic rivalry of Tamil politics. The context of Udayanidhi's smirk and remarks is the close friendship and long-standing on-screen chemistry of Trisha with actor-turned-politician and current Chief Minister C. Joseph Vijay. A case under 9 sections was filed against Udayanidhi and formal complaints were registered with the National Commission of Women. A day later, the DMK Youth Wing Secretary and Leader of the Opposition, Udayanidhi Stalin, was picked up by the police in Chennai and taken to Thanjavur.

Vijay, the current chief minister, and Udayanidhi, the leader of the opposition, may well be on either side of the political divide in assembly. But years ago, they shared other, less conflicting relationships. They were both students at Loyola College at around the same time, though Vijay was 3 years senior to Udayanidhi. Both have film backgrounds, not just in terms of lineage, but individually as well. Udayanidhi too has acted in films, but did not achieve the superstardom of Vijay. In 2008, when Udayanidhi started his production house, Red Giant Movies, he cast Vijay and Trisha in the lead in his first production, Kuruvi. The film, however, was not a success.

Udayanidhi Stalin's entry into politics was seen as the natural progression of his lineage. M. Karunanidhi's grandson and M.K. Stalin's film producer and actor's son was to reap the benefits for DMK by reaching out to the younger voters who were not consuming politics in a traditional way, but rather through social media.

0: It seemed to be working, till superstar Vijay threw his hat into the political ring. Vijay's meteoric political entry put paid to not just Udayanidhi's youthful USP, but it cut the DMK to size by convincingly unseating M.K. Stalin from the chief ministership of Tamil Nadu.
1: Sri Joseph Vijayanum Naan, Paladarappatta Makkal Anaivarukkum, Nermayanadai Seivan Endrum, Aandavan Meedhu Aanaiyittu, Urudhi Mozhugiren.

But Tamil Nadu in politics, as on celluloid, thrives on stepping beyond the mundane, at the very least. The battle lines are drawn as the titans, straddling the worlds of real politicking and celluloid productions, play out to houseful audiences. All indications are that a new grand rivalry is being cast. The DMK scion versus the dominant Thalapathy. Like always in Tamil political rivalries, one drama is bound to follow another in the days, months, and years to come.

0: या नमकीन, चाहे जैसे खाओ, 100% सूजी से बनी आर प्योर व मिसली, स्वादिष्ट सेहतमंद हर रोज।
1: Celebrating excellence across journalism and innovation, NDTV steals the spotlight at the 12th BCS Ratna Awards 2025-26. 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
2: Good evening, hello and welcome. You're watching NDTV 24/7. I'm Anusha Soni. A quick check of the headlines first. TVK today held an all-party meeting to determine the state's response to the proposed delimitation exercise. TVK and the other parties present in the meeting demand a freeze on the delimitation exercise for the coming time. TVK says it will oppose the bill on the floor of the House. The women reservation law has triggered a fresh BJP Congress face-off, with Rahul Gandhi demanding immediate implementation without linking it to delimitation. Kiran Rijiju says delimitation is necessary to implement the women quota. And the Shiromani Akali Dal has backed immediate implementation of the women reservation bill and the centre's delimitation proposal a day after Sukhbir Singh Badal met Prime Minister Narendra Modi. The move has also fueled speculation about a possible BJP Akali Dal alliance ahead of 2027 Punjab elections. And the JPSC exam controversy has escalated, with the matter reaching the Supreme Court as students continue protesting on alleged irregularity and paper leaks. Talks between the Jharkhand government and the protesting aspirants have failed to reach a consensus. And PM's Mega Gen Z Connect at IIT Delhi convocation says global power balance is evolving, bringing new challenges, opportunities. He urges the youth to stay curious, question, find solution and contribute to Viksit Bharat.
3: Meri baat yaad rakhiyega. Jo seekhega, wo jeetega.
2: And the war over women reservation bill has intensified after Rahul Gandhi questioned why the women's bill hasn't been introduced. Kiran Rijiju has hit back. Parliamentary Affairs Minister has detailed that the bill is related to delimitation and census. Rijiju has also said that the opposition defeated the delimitation bill, which is necessary for the implementation of the women quota. That's not all. He also questioned Congress' stand while drawing parallels with Karnataka Cabinet 2.0 and further raised points as to why there's not a single woman minister in the Karnataka State Cabinet.
4: Today, I got a question about women, which I answered. But then, since then, I've been thinking about it more deeply. And I was thinking to myself that the energy of India's women is trapped, is not allowed to express itself, is not allowed to imagine. And to me, no country can be successful if the women in that country are not expressing themselves.
5: You have to have elections eventually, and you must have delimitation, and the government of the day is supposed to do it. It's not the first time it's happening. It's happened many times under the Congress government. So you can't have a system which is envisaged under the constitutional scheme, something that has to be done in terms of elections. And the Home Minister, Mr. Amit Shah, clearly said, we will ensure, in the last session we heard, that no state will suffer. So why is Mr. Rahul Gandhi opposing it? The counter question is, the Congress party, does it believe that what it did at its time was correct? And if the same thing is done under Prime Minister Modi, is wrong. That's not democracy. That's some kind of autocracy or autocratical thinking that's coming from them.
6: The Congress party has also now hit out at the BJP, saying that their history is on women, supporting women, women empowerment, but that is not so in the case of BJP and RSS.
5: Well, certainly we see a lot of women empowerment in the Karnataka government of the Congress, where not a single woman has been made a minister, or at least that was reported in the media. So Mr. Rahul Gandhi always has advice, or the Congress party has advice for everyone, and advice, such advice that they don't practice themselves.
7: We are the one who piloted, we are the one who passed. The Congress party believes in it. Definitely there will be a woman. We'll give more strength for women. You know how many seats we gave in the parliament? I think you remember. So in Karnataka, definitely we are sorting out that issue. Riju may not worry about the Congress party. Let him settle himself to the whatever his party and the NDA is there.
8: जब हुट एंड रन के हुड़दंग का हुड़दंगी हिस्टीरिया इसको ले खाएगा तो इस तरह के हिट एंड रन के जो हिस्ट्री शीटर्स हैं उनकी जो बकैती है, उनकी जो बुकरादी है, उसके बाड़े से वो बाहर निकलते हुए दिखाई पड़ेंगे. 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
2: All right, the big women quota debate is once again back to identify who are the parties which are supporting the bill and who are the parties which are opposing. When the 106 Constitutional Amendment Bill was finally passed on the floor of the House by both houses, all political parties supported it. And even at that time, it was intrinsically linked to the exercise of delimitation. Needless to say that the delimitation exercise has been criticized by the opposition on multiple counts, with the southern states having their own reservation. But with these twists and turns and these complexities, will we ever see women reservation or women quota becoming a reality in modern democratic India? Joining us on the broadcast is Charu Pragya, a spokesperson of the BJP, Nikhat Appa, spokesperson of the Congress Party, Mamata Kale, who's a political analyst, also with us on the broadcast. And I believe Nisha Chaudhary will also join us in just a bit. But I want to begin the debate with the political parties who are present with us on the show. Nikhat Abbasji, I'm coming to you first. Rahul Gandhi said that this is the time that women must be given the opportunity to express themselves and have adequate representation, politically speaking and in public life. But the women reservation is intrinsically linked to the exercise of delimitation. It is not something new. It was also a part of the 106 Constitutional Amendment.
9: Good evening, Anusha, to you, my co-panelist, and your viewers this evening. You know, the viewers you have tonight, Anusha, I think a lot of people, the people from this generation are watching your show, and they are the people who are not buying PR over performance. We've just witnessed lately that how when young India demands accountability, the government has to surrender. So I'm going to tell that this generation is not going to clap for the slogans. They're going to ask you questions if the promises won't be delivered. And let's regard this with the Women's Reservation Bill. Since we're talking about this generation, and this generation is well read, so they realize that it is a very malicious intention what BJP has, because I reiterate myself that the Women's Reservation Bill was unanimously passed in 2023. BJP, you know, issued unwarranted hurdles in front of the Women's Reservation Bill by linking it with censors and delimitation when it is not even required. What it could have done, the BJP could have done, was in 2023, it could have implemented the Nari Shakti Vandan Adhiniyam, and the females, the women of our country, would have gotten the right to have the 33% reservation in the parliament. I do not understand that why is this Nari Shakti Vandan Adhiniyam is being used by BJP as a tokenism. Sorry, this is a political facade, because, you know, Anusha, I'll take another 20 seconds and I will just break this facade. How? Because when these people talk highly of the Nari Shakti Vandan Adhiniyam, let's do some reality check as to how the women's situation, the girl situation in our country has been under the BJP, the Modiji's and BJP's leadership. You know, there are 67,000 schools which has non-functional toilets. I mean, how do you even expect the girls?
2: You know, Nikhat, I appreciate you talking about the scenario in which, and the social context in the in which women live. But I think that's going to deviate the debate. We're talking about the Women Reservation Bill, and you've raised pertinent points. Let me take those points to charge.

0: Pragya, who's with us on the broadcast. Charuji, why link the women reservation bill to the delimitation exercise? Simple question to you.
1: Anusha, good evening. See, in 2023, when all the political parties voted with a yes for this particular bill, they all were aware that it is linked to delimitation. We all know it. Suddenly, they have started this new discussion anew in 2026. In 23, it was clear, it was writing on the wall, and there was no way of bypassing that unless an amendment is moved. And the government thought that the best way to bring in more women in an accelerated way into parliament is to apply the 50% formula. However, you know, everything that the Congress says today, it reeks of terrible hypocrisy. I mean, irony dies a thousand deaths, gets reborn and dies again because of the way Congress speaks. Because here is what I'd like to ask them. Hmm. In this country, in how many states do you have your government? Hmm. And in these states, when you are running an entire political laboratory, if I can say that, where Congress has complete agency, what are you doing in those states? I'll take the example of Karnataka first, like Kiranji did. In Karnataka, forget 33%. There is not even 1% women. Zero women in Karnataka Assembly, the one which has just been constituted. Use the example of Himachal Pradesh. Their government in Himachal Pradesh, they think it is a fantastic, stable government. Do you know how many women serve as ministers in the government of Himachal Pradesh? Hmm. Again, zero. So wherever you have agency, wherever you can only pick up a pen and use political will to bring about a change, you don't want to speak about those states. You don't want to bring about any change. Nigat was trying to take the example. No, not Nigat, the one of the people who were giving a quote when you started with the show. He was saying, you know how many tickets we gave in Lok Sabha. I'll tell you how many tickets they gave in Lok Sabha. It barely touched 10%. So it is so easy to say, ladki hoon, lad sakti hoon. But in Himachal Pradesh, when there is a bipol in Dehra, you know who gets a ticket? It is CM Sukhu's wife.
0: But you know, Charuji, speaking as a woman here, and I'm sure you'll resonate, representation of women in political parties and at the state level or at the central level is a problem across political parties. I think it's not a problem or a malaise of one single political party.
1: Absolutely.
0: But I want to assert on the question I asked you earlier.
1: Anusha,
0: why link delimitation to women reservation?
1: You're absolutely right. And I'm very vocal when I say this. It is a problem which exists across political parties, across the country. And that is exactly what we are trying to change. If it had to change without a legislation, it would have happened already, Anusha. It has not happened. That is why this legislation is very important, and that is why people...
0: But why link it to delimitation?
1: Every single day.
0: Why link it to delimitation?
1: Yes, yes. I'll tell you why it is linked to delimitation. The reason for that is, one, India definitely needs more MPs and the exercise is already underway. And number two, tell me, who are the one-third men who are going to leave their seats for women? When the reservation happens, who's going to be picking the seats? It'll be done by a commission which is led by the election commission, whichever is the committee that's constituted. Tomorrow, what is Congress going to say? That every seat our netas were fighting from, every man... have reserved it to a woman's seat. All of this would come to a complete full stop if only we would increase one-third.
0: Let me bring in Neeja Chaudhary-ji and Mamata Kale also into the discussion. Neeja-ji, one of the key questions that has been repeatedly asked is that all political parties are saying, we support women reservation. We want more women in parliament. Opposition has a reservation with the delimitation exercise. Two points I'd like you to address. One, is the intrinsic linking of delimitation and the women reservation, is that something that is necessary?
2: I think, technically not necessary. You could do it with the 500 odd seats, 43, that are there. But there has to be a consensus. You know, this debate has gone on since Devagowda's time in 1996 when he came to power. He as premier introduced this bill. And the resistance to it was not, was covert more than overt. You know, it took a tortuous path of, will OBC women be represented? Will it be upper caste, lipsticked, short-haired women? You know, we've seen it over the decades.
0: Yeah.
2: The bill was brought and passed in 2023. At that time, it was linked to delimitation. Now, delimitation... will mean, if it linked to delimitation, certain changes will have to be brought, which will require a two-thirds majority, a constitution amendment, which is the tricky, sticky part of the story. If you have delimitation separately, you don't need a two-thirds majority. If you do it with women's reservation bill, it is problematic.

0: Because, the southern states have reservations on delimitation being linked only to population. They think they've controlled population and the northern states have not controlled population. So the northern states will have the advantage. Then the government came up with this formula that we will increase the seats in every state by 50%. But that also is sticky because that does not completely satisfy them, though they will consider it.
1: Okay.
0: But there also Tamil Nadu, Udayanidhi, Stalin has again said today that, delimitation is not acceptable to us, though the government had been talking to them, back channel communication, and they seem to be favorable to it. But, it's become very complex because it's not only women's reservation bill. Do you increase the number of seats from 550 to 850? That's one sticky point. The Congress is not in favor. Some others may be in favor. Then there is a question of, do you link it, as you say, to delimitation, two-thirds majority? Does the government have it? Bottom line is as follows. Bottom line is, if you're really serious about women's reservation bill, you need to go back to the table with all parties sitting around it and come to an acceptable formula, which seems to be eluding us. And women are the losers.
1: Women are the losers. Mamata Kale, your thoughts on it, that there needs to be a serious rethinking within the political party, a political consensus on women reservation, and only then we can make it a reality in this country.
2: Thank you for having me on your show, Ms. Soni. First of all, being a woman, I must say that I am all for this women reservation bill, and I've been looking forward for this to be implemented. Hmm. And I would like to, take this opportunity to thank the Honorable Prime Minister of India that he, being a male member or male prime minister, thought about it and fought for it. I was hoping and praying during UPA's government, when Madam Sonia Gandhi was taking the decisions, that this would have happened at that time. Now, I just want to say few more things. Mr. Rahul Gandhi, the leader of opposition, when he talks about women reservation, women equality and well-being of women, this is like, for me, is hathi ke daant khane ke aur and dikhane ke aur. Now, I just heard Mr. Gandhi saying that no country can be successful if women can't express themselves. For the first time in my life, I agree with Mr. Rahul Gandhi. And I say, yes, no country can be successful if the women cannot express themselves. What we saw yesterday in Delhi, right outside Mr. Gandhi's house, there was a former Congress leader from Haryana, Ms. Suchitra Devi, who along with her 13-year-old girl went to Rahul Gandhi's house, right outside his house, and she was doing a peaceful protest. She was thrown out of the house. The force was applied on her by the behest of Mr. Gandhi. Please let me finish this. And why did that lady go there? Because during the Haryana election last year, she had asked for a ticket, a MLA ticket, and she says that party took 7 crores from her. 7 crores. The ticket was not given to
1: Mamata
2: her.
1: As I said to
2: returned.
1: Charu also
2: now,
1: earlier on the broadcast,
2: Gandhi, who talks about women's
1: that,
2: empowerment,
1: that representation of women in political parties and state and central leadership is something which is a problem across all political parties. And the response to it by Charu was, that's exactly what the BJP is trying to fix. Nikhat, I'm coming back to you. The BJP says that this bill has been pending for a very long time, and we must focus on the cause of the women. When the 106 Constitutional Amendment Bill was passed, Women Reservation Bill was intrinsically linked to the delimitation exercise. Everybody agreed to it. Then why raise objections now when it's being turned into a reality?
3: Like I said, Anusha, I will again reiterate myself and our leaders, the opposition, not only the Congress party, the opposition and the people of our country and the women, especially of our country, has been again and again asking BJP this question. You can go on the content and watch that. Why is that you cannot implement it? Right now, the 33% reservation cannot be given to 543 seats. We do not understand, and the reason cannot be established. This is a political facade. And you can just see it from the beginning that how BJP is trying to make women another hashtag. We do not need to be made another hashtag. We need right education. We need safety. We need economic independence. We need jobs. And we need the 33% reservation right now, this evening. I mean, Charu and another spokesperson should go to BJP and their the party and, you know, request for that. It'll help all of us.
4: Done. Can I just quickly
1: coming to you, Charu. Coming to you after this. Coming to you.
3: That B2K has been always hiding behind the facade of Nari Shakti.
1: Okay, Nikhil, but just one question before I go to Charu for a response. Why did the Congress agree to the 106 Constitution Amendment Bill when you had a problem of women reservation being linked to the delimitation exercise? Simple question, then I'll go to Charu and she'll respond to your questions.
3: You know, Anusha, I will, you know, leave the debate right now. If I will get a word from my friend that, yes, the reservation should be given, 33% reservation should be given out of 543 seats, one, I will answer that question. Second, very, very, very basic point. First of all, there was never a point when BJP said ki delimitation hoga, tabhi women's reservation bill hoga.
1: Arey bhai, 106 Constitution Amendment Bill hi is baare mein tha na, Nikhil. Wo Constitution Amendment Bill hi yehi tha ki women reservation tab aayega jab delimitation of census
4: is done. I'm appalled
3: right away.
1: All right, Charu, a quick response from you.
4: Thank you. My God, I mean, I can't stop laughing. Does the Congress spokesperson not even know what the 106 bill says? The amendment is extremely clear. It is linked to delimitation. Nikhata, I advise, go back home and read it before you just say more on television. I'm going to help you avoid that embarrassment. But here, obviously, the Congress spokesperson doesn't even know what the bill says. But moving on, I did not hear one word about the constitution of the ministers in the state of Karnataka or in the state of Himachal Pradesh. You know how many they have in the newly constituted assembly in Kerala? It is just 3. In Telangana, it is still 2. But look at the number. You add it up. It is barely like 2% women where you have complete agency. And I ask this of you, Nikhil. You are being very passionate in support of women today on Anusha's show. And I appreciate it. But what about showing a little bit of this passion and fire back in Congress office and saying, make some of these women people whose voices actually...
1: But Charu, there is a strong point that Neerja ji also made. She said that it is not technically or constitutionally required for women reservation to be directly linked to the delimitation exercise. If you are serious about getting the women reservation a reality, then you should get it without getting into the complexities of a delimitation. And as a student of law and somebody who understands the constitution, you know that delimitation is a very, very complex and an intricate exercise that needs to be conducted across India.
4: And that delimitation exercise, as intricate as it might be, has been pending for a very long time, Anusha, and that is also a constitutional requirement. Mm-hmm. But answering Neerja ji's question and yours in a completely apolitical and honest manner, mm-hmm. I have always been saying this. If it was simply political will that was needed to bring more women into our assemblies and our parliaments, it would have already happened. What we need is a legislation, and this legislation is going to be passed by men. Just look at the numbers today across the country. Mm. It is these men who's going to bring about enough places which women can use to make their voices being heard. Mamta ji just mentioned that we needed a man to push this through. It was Modi ji actually who turned out to be the most feminist in policies after all, because he was the one who was pushing
1: well through. Some of the biggest reforms on women rights and women issues have been brought by women lawmakers.
4: Absolutely.
1: Including
4: agreed but this particular one which is going to impact every
1: absolutely I agree with that point. Neerja ji, coming back to you, and you have seen multiple governments, you have tracked various prime ministers, and you've seen the twists and turns that we have seen. Unfortunately, it's not a reality in this country, despite India being a signatory to CEDAW and various UN conventions. This time, do you see it getting lost in the political noise and the surround sound? Or is there a real chance and possibility that the government will be able to get the numbers on the floor of the House?
0: I think if the government was to get 2/3 majority, if they can rustle that number. And, you know, after the Bengal elections, when the TMC split and the Shiv Sena split yet again, and the general buzz was that in the monsoon session of parliament, the high point is going to be women's reservation bill plus delimitation bill towards the end of the session. And the BJP and NDA were in striking distance of getting that number.
1: Right.
0: Now, the students' protests in Jantar Mantar have changed that situation. Dharmendra Pradhan's resignation has changed that situation. Parties that seem to have said, yes, we will look at it favorably, are now taking a wait and watch stand. Mm. And they want to see how things pan out. So even DMK, which broke away from India Group, because the Congress Party joined Vijay's TDK in Tamil Nadu, they themselves are getting second thoughts. Of course, the Shiromani Akali Dal has come on board again, as showing signs of coming on board with the NDA, and have said that they will consider passing that bill and going along with the NDA. That's a very interesting thing, but they don't have numbers.
1: I hate to interrupt you, Neeraj ji, but my apologies. That's all the time that I have on the show tonight. We really hope that this time it's not just political debates and political reactions and counter-reactions that we see, but women reservation bill actually becomes a reality in this country. Charu Pragyanika Dabas, Mamta Kale and Neeraj Chaudhary, thank you so much for joining us on the show tonight. Well, all the details about the story and what is about to happen in the parliament, everything up on our website. We're sipping into a very short break.

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2: Hello and welcome to Chai Stop, the beloved NDTV show where editors, reporters get together every once in a while to kick around the big topic of the day. And do I really need to introduce the topic of the day, guys? It's Gen Z. Obviously, it's Gen Z, right? But before I kick into the topic tonight and ask a question, Vasudha, political editor, managing editor Padmaja, our executive editor Gauri, and our latest, boomer on the block is Rahul Srivastav, who's just had a ghar vapsi here at NDTV.
3: I skew the average age here.
2: You know, when I told people on Twitter that Rahul Sri is back, there was like a huge meltdown over there. Sir, where will your digital videos be? Where will we see you? Where will we see your wonderful opinions? This is the answer to that. At least on Chai Stop, every single week, you will be seeing Rahul Srivastav. So welcome, Rahul. It's fabulous to have you back. And you cannot miss these shows. Rain or shine, you've got to be on it because I've got huge pressure from your audience, for God's sake, saying where is Rahul Sri. So anyway, guys, Rahul Gandhi and Priyanka Gandhi are getting wet in the rain. Mohan Bhagwatji is clocking it.
4: Yes.
2: Please
4: making get ready with me videos.
2: Midnight vertical videos.
4: No, and get ready with me videos.
2: Get ready with me videos. Yeah. So obviously everyone's fighting for the Gen Z attention. I don't know who's getting it, but there seems to be at least some kind of an acknowledgement on a serious note that there is a disconnect. You know, is the government disconnected with Gen Z? Is the political class in general disconnected with Gen Z? You know, I would right off the bat say the answer is yes. And even they know it. That's the reason why we're seeing all of these things. Rahul, you want to kick it off on a broad level? All of these things we're seeing show that there is a sort of shocked awakening in the political class, definitely in the government, even at the Prime Minister's level, that bhai, kuch to disconnect hai.
3: You see, I think it's not a question of a disconnect. Every political party identifies a vote demography, voting demography. If you see the conversations in the vocabulary over the last 10 years, every government, every political party has talked about that we have the largest population of people below 35. 65 to 66% people of India are below 35. 80 crore people are below 35. And that's our largest asset. Every time our foreign leaders will go to foreign lands, they will talk about it, that this is our asset. Yeah. Now, that's the block they had identified. They never thought that inside that block, there was one block which was not 0 to 35, but it was 0 to 17 or 17 to 35. They never created the demarcation between these two demographic blocks. So that is why they could never strategize for that. Till you identify a demography, see, you know what are Dalits, you know OBC, MBC, EBC, and within EBC, the Kushwahas. So you strategize for that. So they never identified that as a block. And since they didn't identify it as a block, they never strategized for it. And that is why, if you see, then there is a problem. It is, see, we have a generation which is, I will say, politically non-aligned. Usually we used to say women voting as their husbands vote or children voting as their parents vote.
2: Yeah.
3: This generation is not tied with that political umbilical or ideological
2: and
3: umbilical.
2: In fact, it's sometimes hostile towards it.
3: More you tell them, they may actually revolt against it. Now, since that is the issue, the political parties have a problem. Any movement which comes up, what do the political parties want? Political parties want that they should be leading it and they should be benefiting from the dividends. of that agitation. Mm. And that is why Rahul Gandhi didn't go to the protests.
2: The Jantar Mantar.
3: Jantar Mantar. Because if he goes, he has to work under their umbrella.
2: Yeah.
3: That's not something which will bring them dividends.
4: Yeah. Do you think he missed an opportunity there?
3: Oh, that, huge.
4: Yeah. He should have gone there, you think?
3: You see, compared to Narendra Modi, he's younger. Mm. He's younger. He wears jeans and t-shirts.
4: But why didn't he was it because of the Aam Aadmi Party connection? He was wary of sharing a stage with others. But because Samajwadi Party went, Dimple Yadav went, the other MPs went. Why did the Congress decide to stay away?
3: See, the Congress does not have any kind of alliance in its DNA. It has vacillated from different points, like they had Panchmadi, in which they said no alliances. Mm-hmm. Then they came down to Shimla and they said yes alliances. They are not comfortable with any alliance. So any alliance of this sort would have meant tempering their entire leadership and other narrative which they
2: But they also dilly-dallied a bit about Jantar Mantar. And I saw someone today spin the fact that Rahul Gandhi didn't go to Jantar Mantar as a virtue, saying that, you know, we gave the youth their space. Mm-hmm. If we had gone there, it would have become something else and would have painted a target on Jantar Mantar and made it
4: so
2: about
4: funny
2: that.
4: Because the same people who became, you know, the faces of Jantar Mantar, not specifically there, but during that agitation, like Riya Ahir, during the whole agitation, she stopped that bus in Mumbai. The other kids, for example, the kids who, you know, suffered pellet gun injuries. So you picked up some faces from Jantar Mantar, but you decided to not go to Jantar Mantar. So either you don't touch it with a barge pole. If you've decided to maintain your distance, then why are you trying to appropriate the people who became faces? So there's, I mean, I frankly didn't understand
3: Padmaja,
4: I think everyone's a little confused right now.
2: There's a dilemma within the Congress.
5: Yeah, but I'll tell you what the Congress feels. Okay, Congress says that the negative impact of social media, humse badhkar koi nahi jaan sakta isko, because we had to make our leader walk for 3,000 kilometers to get him, get rid of this Pappu image. Mm-hmm. Like the Bharat Jodo Yatra was done because the Pappu thing was overwhelming.
2: And so be taken seriously.
5: Yes, so they feel that this 30% deficit of Gen Z, Dalit, Muslim vote is going to hurt the BJP in 2029 elections. Their only challenge, like you rightly pointed out, is the existence of other pressure groups, and they feel that this momentum to sustain it for 2.5 years is going to be very important. Mm. But they say that the first person to speak about the CBSE portal, which was also a big issue, was Rahul Gandhi. They say that he was the first one to meet DU leaders. He was the first one to meet class 12 students. So they are very clear that the Gen Z is naturally attracted to somebody who is unconventional like him. He has a lot of imperfections. They feel that this is a generation that's not bogged down by the image of Narendra Modi, the Prime Minister. They're not... in some ways entrapped by,
2: but there's also the sense that he's been trying for so long to capture this space, and suddenly you see these young upstarts appear from nowhere and completely eclipse.
5: That was 1 month, you know, June 17th to July 17th.
2: But look at the engagement
5: and the
2: traction. Who's talking
5: that
2: about
5: thing,
2: the Congress right now? He's doing AMAs on Instagram now saying, ask me anything. Yeah. It's almost like a, you know, a counter reaction to it, when the truth actually is that the Congress has been trying to, you know, reach out to the youth.
6: If you flip that argument, which is that whether you take NEET, whether you take CBSE, all of it, or you take UGC, these were issues that were festering for weeks and months. But Congress didn't turn it around. It took a Dipke and some of these other young people to really connect with the people. So to that extent, has Congress actually been able to connect with the people, despite having a younger leader, despite having somebody whose persona is should be more appealing to youngsters? You had some of the CJP guys coming and really tapping into that angst, and not the Congress people.
2: Has it been a hard pill for Rahul Gandhi to swallow this entire 2 months?
3: That the original idea of marching on that day when he went came from somebody else.
2: The Prime Minister's house, that one.
3: Yes. You see, Shiv, we have to understand, in the 70s when we had that students' movement, we had movement for what we call democratic renewal. You look at these kids today, not one of them is actually against the institutions. They want institutions to change. They want things to change. They are not challenging ki you may have elements entering and saying ki Bharat ka halat kharab hai, Bharat ye hai, Bharat wo hai. These are not, this is not Gen Z. Hmm. Gen Z is unhappy with things the way they are. They want things to change. But they don't want those radical, you know, that the entire institution is bad and CBI kharab hai, Sarkar kharab hai, election kharab hai. Now, Rahul Gandhi and the Congress have taken the political pitch to a different level. Mm. EC is defunct.
2: Institution.
3: Every institution, it's bad. Our constitution is gone. In that even the Gen Z is not identifying with it.
2: Yeah.
3: You have to tone down because they want things to improve. They are not bothered about a lot of political trappings and everything which comes.
2: And you remember how Shashi Tharoor reached out to Dipti and all in the middle of the Janata Mantra protest? Forget this, come in, you know, be part of the Congress. How ironic.
4: You know,
2: right?
4: which is it's so interesting you mentioned that, because just look at the contrast. And I, you know, in saying this, one doesn't mean to paint one as good or the other as bad. It's not a value judgment. But just look at the difference in the way you see the Gen Z react in Ranchi to certain issues and the way they're reacting in Jantar Mantar. So, you know, sometimes we also make the mistake of saying that just because, you know, it's the tyranny of distance, that because it's Jantar Mantar, because a whole lot of us can go there, you know, in half an hour, we think this is representative of all of Gen Z.
2: Yeah,
4: no. So you've got a large swath of people, you know, when you travel, say, in, you know, in places like Uttar Pradesh, Bihar, even in places like, you know, Tamil Nadu, when you go to the interiors, Maharashtra, you will see a huge difference of the way younger people in smaller cities, smaller towns are thinking, as opposed to those in larger cities. Look, there is a certain amount of privilege that children in cities come from. That is not available when you're in a smaller town. So you've got entirely different
2: conversation priorities.
4: Conversation is different. Here I can, you know, here I can sit at Jantar Mantar and say, overthrow the government, you know, defund the police. But that's not a luxury I enjoy. Mm. I need all of these institutions to function when I am sitting in Dispur or when I'm sitting in Jorhat or when I'm sitting in Bahraich. Yeah. So I want institutions to exist but function properly.
2: I can't get to Delhi if these institutions don't work.
5: But I also feel that this is the first generation that has acquired all its culture and values from online media, you know, from digital
2: stuff. Digital natives,
5: So I think that's why we see a lot of unity in the language they speak, in the values they uphold, and they're very performative in nature. There's something really endearing about them, which is why when I was speaking to the BJP guys, they've done a whole survey on this, you know, what are their big takeaways? Their big takeaway is the fact that it's very performative as a generation. They will also understand social realities, but it's a generation that also believes that it needs to perform. That looks maxing thing is something they're trying to understand, because they want to look good and they also want to look candid. They also understand the importance of imperfections. They don't want like perfectly scripted people. They want institutions that function and they are ready to be honest. And I think that is one thing that the BJP has learned faster than the Congress party.
6: I'm sorry,
5: because the Congress
6: looks maxing. Generation.
5: Looks maxing is the Gen Z term to like, you know.
4: I love how Vasudha just slipped in because she's cool. She's like, you know, looks
2: aura
4: maxing.
2: Harvesting.
4: I know what
5: speaking
4: looks
5: to both sides and
4: you
5: both
4: clock, she's coming up,
6: yes.
2: But so, I want to ask everyone, because obviously there is a academic, theoretical kind of study going on within the government. I'll start with you, Rahul, on. You know, whether there's a disconnect, what is it and how to do it. What is also interesting to see is how fast the Prime Minister has personally sort of reacted to it. Mm. He's putting out the videos. You know, we can sit here and be cynical about, you know, these are oldies now suddenly reacting and making midnight videos. But there is a certain agility or nimbleness to at least reacting or trying new things.
5: Yeah.
2: Okay. Telling his ministers to be more active on Instagram. Forget Twitter. You've already got Twitter. Now focus on Instagram.
5: In fact, the NDA MPs, Shiv, 1 minute, he just asked all the NDA MPs in the parliamentary meeting to go speak to the opposition.
2: Yeah.
5: He wants outreach to happen at all levels. So this is a very different kind of government that we are seeing right now. It's also probably because they feel that this is the time to also showcase a picture of outreach.
2: What is happening within the government? What kind of conversations are happening within the government about this that has led to these vertical videos, these midnight videos and stuff?
5: Well, they've gotten multiple studies done, and they feel that the Prime Minister's videos are working because the Prime Minister is seen as somebody who's consistent, somebody who reaches out. They also feel that this generation, like Padmacha said, this Gen Z that we see, the homogeneity that we see on social media is not something that is prevalent throughout.
2: Hmm.
5: They feel that they've corrected the mistake. The resignation should have happened long back. It was not just neat. There were many other problems. Dharmendra Pradhan was not necessarily the most incompetent guy, but you know, something's happened. He probably could have taken responsibility.
2: The wave,
5: Yes. And they probably should have fixed it. There was a thinking in the government to have gotten this done. They probably missed that bus. They corrected it.
4: You know, and when you're talking about looks maxing, by the way, look at the difference. If you've got one bunch of people who would, you know, be, say, very free with their expression and, you know, say, okay, you know, it doesn't matter what kind of language I use. There's also this same generation which is doing bhajan clubbing.
2: Yeah.
4: People like us are not doing bhajan clubbing.
2: I was invited to one, by the way.
4: Yeah, it's not like we didn't sing bhajans. Yeah. We did sing it, but now it's also cool to be looks maxing doing bhajan
5: clubbing. Which is right.
4: That is also a Gen Z, which thinks it's very cool to do it in your colleges. You know, you're organizing it on your campus.
3: See, what is very good is, Shiv, I find, that post-liberalization, something very funny happened. The entire society got engaged into affluence, getting their life better, economically well off. And we had lesser collective action. Society as a collective action was not there. In fact, if you see, that left style protest, mobilization faded away in a certain period. I think the Gen Z has brought it back. We had protests, like we had Arvind Kejriwal, of course, that back. He came, emerged from a leader, but Hardik Patel, that protest was a very interesting protest. Such a young guy, he led a very credible protest. And it actually made the Gujarat government accept what they really wanted. So what I will say is that we are back into the times when a section of the demography is ready for collective action. And the government is supposed to listen to it. See, if you see the history, when you're saying tenacity of the government, 2015, Bhagwat made the remark about Kota during Bihar election, that they suffered. That's when they learned the lesson, that you need to be nimble, otherwise you will lose. See, farmer protest, they lingered for a while, but eventually they took the bills back. Now you had...
2: This time was much faster, actually.
5: They say, farmers had to wait
3: faster,
5: for a year.
3: Much faster. Farmers had to wait for 1 year. Then in 2024, you had this 400 par and this narrative that Dalits ka quota chala jayega and all
6: Constitution
3: that.
6: Constitution change.
3: The government suffered. So they realize now that they will have to address these micro, macro entities. You have to be deft on those addressing their concerns. Otherwise, that basic idea of that Hindu monolith will falter. RSS coming out like
2: because,
3: this.
2: Because that is a huge audience.
3: What
2: a huge...
3: Bhagwat did yesterday is much bigger, I'm telling you, than what Modiji's Instagram.
6: I was coming here.
3: Bhagwat saying that I will trust the Gen Z is a wonderful line, because, you know, RSS is a very different organization. And if you see, Rahul Gandhi's attack has been less on Modi on Indian education, and but saying RSS has been taking over the institutions.
6: And I think that
2: the
6: is
2: mothership.
6: Where, mothership, yes. And that also tells you where this entire movement is likely to go. And, you know, that acknowledgement, that acceptance that we are talking about, just, you know, when you interact with several, you know, we all have Gen Zs around us, right? Just two questions I'll tell you. We were talking about how bhajan clubbing is happening along with, you know, looks maxing. The fact that they don't have boundaries in their mind, they don't think aise hi hota hai, that monolith.
2: Look at the way things have been said, etc.
6: We did this, NDTV did this fantastic story about, you know, the number of representation that Gen Zs have in our assemblies, in our parliament and stuff. The questions that people around me, the youngsters, asked me was, why is the voting age 25? I mean, look at how much of questioning is happening. So to that generation, you can't exist in blocks or stereotypes. You have to break those stereotypes and really address things across the board. They're okay with questioning everything. And I think it is those fundamental aspects that need to be understood. And I think that recognition is coming.
4: I'm just wondering, does the BJP and the RSS, by its very nature, somehow not... is Gen Z not comfortable with the BJP and RSS by the very nature of these organizations, because they are seen as, you know, more traditional, right of center, and that's something, you know, the youth is the age of revolution, and which is why the whole image of left as, you know, no boundaries, we will be unfettered, any language, anything, lifestyle, liberal. Is there a fundamental mismatch over there?
5: I think, you know, Gen Z is...
2: Everyone's a communist in college.
5: Gen Z is not listening to the speeches.
4: I mean, it's just a lifestyle which appeals to you. I mean, look at Gen Z. I'll be very honest with you. You know, when I came from Lucknow to Delhi, I was fascinated with Gen Z. I used to go and sit at Ganga Dhaba every time. And I remember there was this one time, five of us used to take one auto so that we can divide the money between all of us. And when we reached there, suddenly the auto guy said, ki acha, main 50 rupay nahi, main 70 rupay lunga. So we were arguing, and all five of us were girls. And suddenly these two men in, like, you know, very dirty kurtas and ponytail, one guy with the ponytail came and he said, 50 rupay lo, nahi to hum auto jala denge. And we were enamored. We were like, who are these people? JNU is the place to be where, you know, everything is kosher. So it just appeals to the youth. And
6: that,
4: how does the right, or how does the BJP and RSS break through that?
5: I think as you grow older, like Hardik Patel, the Patidar reservation, or, you know, when I came to Delhi, Kanaya was a big thing, right? Like, you know, we all went to his protest.
4: And where were
5: and,
4: these
5: like,
4: people during
5: what,
4: this
5: what
4: whole
5: happened to them?
4: Where was Kanhaiya?
5: I think that is where, while they have a sense of respect for institutions. I also believe that they're not looking at the Prime Minister's speech at Red Fort. They're not looking at what's happening in the Parliament. They like the videos that you come, you know, that come on Insta. So there's a very different kind of communication that they comply with. And I think it's getting difficult for all of us to understand, which is why the Congress, what they're trying to do is they're holding something called the free group discussions, which is FGDs, trying to just understand what they want. And that's why they've come up with this
2: listen thing. More than give gyan,
5: listen
2: basically.
5: More. And gyan is something that they hate, the Gen Z hate. So that's why they're just looking at very short form discussions. What the Prime Minister is doing, I think consistency will pay off, because at the end of the day, all of us are going to grow older. And we're going to understand that conservatism is going to hit us very badly.
3: One thing about this Gen Z I have found, I have a 25-year-old daughter. Hmm. That they are not in one direction. They may not like Modi or the BJP for the right wing that they are, but they may like that they have brought better roads. Hmm. So they are not, I think they are more multi-directional than
2: not
3: past
2: one
3: generation.
2: Hmm.
3: They don't. So
2: homogeneous.
3: They may. So there is a possibility for the BJP to recover
5: yes.
3: ground,
5: mm.
3: because that's what this generation is about. Mm. It's not, you know, by the time we were in colleges, we were fixated on the left. Bhai, ab jo hai baki uske bahar hai, wo bekar hai. But this generation is not. And then, you know, I find that they have an amazing. I find my daughter, she's studying abroad, but she knows what is happening. I don't know how she does.
2: Yeah. Mm.
6: Yeah.
2: Yeah.
3: I don't know how she does. But she knows what has happened in India.
2: Invested in what's happening.
3: Yeah, she stays invested. She knows what the PM said on the from the Red Fort. So they are not like us. I don't think

0: Gen Z as one sort of monolithic block when they're not. You know, whether it's bhajan clubbing or in general views about things. Like, for instance, today I saw, you know, someone, presumably a Gen Z person, quote tweeting the Prime Minister on his handloom tweet, saying, respectfully saying, sir, ye sab nahi chalega. Okay, all this will not work. Play to your strengths. Talk about your track record on national security, on infrastructure, and things like
1: ending Maoist insurgency.
0: Why do you think that we don't appreciate those things? Exactly the point that you're making. You know, so instead of trying to reach a point where you think get ready with me is going to, you know, put on a light bulb in some Gen Z minds, you know, adapt your own strengths. Yeah. To that Gen Z message. Yeah. That's what they're looking
1: for. You know, and I'll tell you a story about Gen Z and how it works through generations. So when Jewar Airport groundbreaking ceremony was happening, and that story just stayed with me, you know, because it was, to me, a symbol of how disconnected even we are from what people around us are thinking. So when we'd gone for the groundbreaking ceremony, I was going to all the various villages, you know, where the displacement had happened, to check if they've been compensated, etc. So when I was doing my PTC, there was this very old gentleman who was sitting on his cart and he was smoking a hookah. So when I finished, he said, beta, tum English bahut achhi bolti ho, padhi hai tumne. So I said, ki main convent mein thi. Then he introduced me to his granddaughter and he said, isko maine ITI mein dalwaya hai. और इसको मैं हॉस्पिटैलिटी पढ़वा रहा हूँ, ये वहाँ अंग्रेज़ी भी सीख रही है, अभी जब ये एयरपोर्ट खुलेगा ना वहाँ पे ये कॉफ़ी बनाएगी. So that is aspiration. Now that guy, he was her grandfather. And he is thinking that my granddaughter is going to be a barista when the Jewar Airport. Now anyone who makes that airport, for us it will mean many different things, flights, this, that. For him, the only
0: aspiration
1: is my granddaughter will learn English. And she is going to serve coffee to everyone who passes through that airport.
2: You see, this is where the political...
1: And she's that Gen Z.
2: Administrative vocabulary has to change. You know, for 78, 75 years, we've been obsessed with jobs. And jobs mean ki, to bring some bread and butter home. This generation is not just happy with being a rider, delivering blinkered goods. It wants quality now. And this is what political parties need to change. Yani bhajiya talne se nahi kaam satisfied hai generation. It has tasted something or it has smelled something which is different from the past generations. So the governments have to change at multiple level.
0: Political so hungry
2: parties,
0: generation.
2: Hungry, but not just ki unko roti namak de do.
0: Yeah.
2: They will need something which they think is a decent meal for the day. So that's where political parties will have to change. And anyway, I'll tell you, I wrote it in my article on this Prashant Kishore's win. You know how Lalu, when he came, you know, my God, Lalu was... I think the first showman of Nehru, of course, but I have not seen somebody from that background and a showman of that kind ki jeet ke aaye bhains pe baith gaye, you know, going to his mother and, you know, saying ki main hathua ka raja ho gaya. Now this Prashant Kishore win, I think that's where, see what has happened in Tamil Nadu, you guys covered it so well. You know, this generation is not tied by all those little things.
0: Yeah.
2: You have to offer them a little much more. And I think that's where the BJP has also a crisis, because, and the Congress, because they have very strong student organizations. What were they doing?
3: Yeah, absolutely. Yeah.
2: What was an ABVP? And especially now in BJP, the second in command RSS, ABVP man.
3: Right.
2: At least 7-8 ministers in government, ABVP people.
3: Yeah.
2: ABVP is right now the flavor of the BJP or the RSS.
1: And you have a separate Yuva Morcha also. You have ABVP and you have Yuva Morcha.
3: But more than jobs, you know, what I felt was also, somebody, some Gen Z person was talking to Ankit when he went to Jantar Matar and kept saying that Sarkar has to be real. Sarkar has to be real. I mean, be real in the sense, you know, the government has also done a lot of things which any political party would do, you know, be it getting MLAs, you know, expanding, saying one thing, but doing things with, because that's what politics demands you to do. RSS can be a very idealistic organization, but BJP is a hardcore, you know, politics hungry party that wants victories, right?
0: Yeah.
3: So when that boy kept saying victory, you know, be real, I think what the Gen Z also expects is the government needs to be more transparent. It needs to just say that, you know, we are like any other normal government. We are trying our best.
0: Authenticity is what
3: they're looking at. Yeah, we are not some morally righteous, pious government. We're not going to give you something that nobody else, you know, can.
2: So, see, that is why the mistake element, that did the government make a mistake? The government has not said we made a mistake.
3: Yeah.
2: But yesterday, Mohan Bhagwat said,
3: hui
2: hai.
1: Exactly.
2: You know, that line actually shows that how far the BJP and the RSS is ready to go to actually get this generation back. Because remember, this generation, which is about to start voting,

0: is going to be the RSS voter as a target vote for the next another 60 years.
1: Yeah.
2: But do you think the 30% deficit that the Congress talks about, Muslim, Gen Z and Dalit, do you think that that could be a considerably influential bloc in 2029 elections?
0: See, it will be. It definitely will be. But is the Congress getting that vote?
2: Yes,
0: see,
2: that is true. Yeah.
0: Everybody is out to get them.
2: Yeah.
0: I don't think
1: it's up
0: that,
1: for grabs now.
0: That political parties are out to get traditional voters now.
2: Yeah.
0: They are out to get this. In Maharashtra, in Bombay, you have got hoardings coming up by government. Even Devendra Fadnavis, the government, everybody is now going to go after them.
2: Mm.
0: And I think it's going to be a very charming period because politics is going to really switch around now.
1: Yeah.
0: You know, at one time they went after OBCs.
2: Yes.
3: Now it's
0: going to be.
3: In fact, you know, more than Jantar Mantar, I think what should be studied very carefully by everyone is what happened in Bankipur. Since you mentioned Prashant Kishore,
1: okay,
3: that seat has 36%
1: kids
3: in the age group of 18 to 25. And that they didn't choose BJP, they didn't choose RJD.
1: Yeah.
3: They chose a Prashant Kishore,
1: breaking
3: the stereotype
1: all
3: and only
1: this,
3: about caste in Bihar.
1: Yeah. Guys, you know, we're out of time for only this episode, but I just wanted to say that this sets the stage for how exciting the road to 2029
3: Absolutely.
1: Is going
3: yes.
1: to be.
3: Mm.
1: It's going to be fabulous. Even the elections in UP, Punjab next year and the others, it's fabulous. It's fascinating. It makes all of our lives so much richer. And I completely agree with Padmaja as well. We're all in the same boat. We're also reaching in the dark in many ways to understand the chaos that's going on.
3: Can I say one more thing, please?
1: Yeah. Okay.
3: One more thing.
1: She's the greediest of the lot. Greediest
3: sorry.
1: On child stuff always.
3: Because I actually went back and checked. Because when we were talking about Gen Z, it was, I think, in Ghulam Nabi Azad's autobiography, he actually wrote that this was the same dilemma that Indira Gandhi faced after emergency and after she was thrown out of power. She went back to the Youth Congress, and that is where the entire new leadership, Sanjay Gandhi, was actually trying to reach out to the Gen Z of that time.
1: Yeah.
3: And that was how the Congress was re-energized and they came back to power.
0: Yeah. Imagine, Shiv, 25% of this Gen Z has changed the rules of the game for 29.
1: It's amazing. It's amazing.
0: In a month's period.
1: It is fabulous. And I can assure you that Chai Stop will be on the road as well. We're going to go among the Gen Z and the young of India very, very soon and get you more episodes. This is only episode one of a new season of Chai Stop. We wanted to do it because Rahul has joined us and so we're getting started. As you can see, we can talk for hours. The next episode will be even longer, but this was our first. Tell us what you thought about it and thanks for watching.
3: Are we going to do a micro clap in the end? Micro clap, guys.

0: when we went there. My young colleagues went there. So that when people were sitting in dharna.
1: Serious is the problem. You're saying they're sensitive?
2: मीठा या नमकीन चाहे जैसे खाओ 100% सूजी से बनी आर प्योर वर्मिसली स्वादिष्ट सेहतमंद हर रोज
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0: Hello and welcome. You're watching NDTV. I'm Padmaja Joshi and this is People's Sansad, where the question is very simple. Between Jantar Mantar and Jharkhand, is the distance so large that some people simply cannot find themselves able to bridge it? Where is the Cockroach Janta Party? Where is the Samajwadi Party, the Congress, all of them who are at the forefront of Jantar Mantar? Is this simply a question of your Gen Z versus my Gen Z? And who really is this Gen Z? Will everyone's voice be heard in equal measure and address? Joining us today in People's Sansad is, as always, a young, brilliant group of people. Give yourselves a round of applause. Thanks very much for joining us. And to address their questions and take some of their questions and concerns head on, we've got political analyst Huda Zariwala here with us. Political analyst Abhijit Iyer Mitra is here with us. Representing the Samajwadi Party, we have Vivek Silas and we have senior journalist Harshvardhan Tripathi. So let me start by asking you, Vivek ji.
5: Yeah.
0: Samajwadi Party at Jantar Mantar was at the forefront. Even the Congress did not go there with as much alacrity as Dimple Yadav. I saw her. It was amazing. When the lathi charge happened, she was there. She was taking care of people who had been injured. Why aren't you there at Jharkhand?
5: No, Padmaja ji, I'll just tell you the basic difference between Jantar Mantar and Ranchi. And I would like to know the audience, the young audience who are sitting in front of us. I would like that they should also know that. That Jantar Mantar, it was a different thing, and there it's a different thing. I'll tell you why and how, you know. Because if you see what in Ranchi, JPSC chairman has been booked. He has been removed, suspended at once, you know. L. Khame, the CID is investigating him. Deputy Examiner Controller has been arrested, and TDPL Chairman has been arrested. You know,
0: and weren't people arrested in Delhi?
5: No, wait,
0: for the Neetli.
5: No, the only difference, that the biggest difference is that here we saw, you know, tear gases, pellet guns, lathi charge, abuses, students being and young students being dragged, but there the government of Jharkhand, that is Hemant Soren ji. He is providing food to the students who are agitating. And it's raining in Ranchi as of now. And they have also been provided
0: but
5: tents.
0: But the tear gas happened much later. It happened on the 20th. Before that, when people were sitting in dharna, all the political parties were going there and meeting Sonam Wangchuk. Now you've got students, ordinary students, not even some celebrity. You've got ordinary. Two girls and two boys are sitting on a hunger strike for the last 3 days. Why can't you go and share the stage with them? Why can't you go and ask them how they are?
5: Definitely. And it is a responsibility of the ruling government as well, that they have to listen to the student and they have to solve their problems. The problem is, the people are asking, you asked, why isn't the Samajwadi Party going to Ranchi or Jharkhand? But my question is, why is the Home Minister, the Honorable Home Minister, is not coming and showing his face in the Parliament? He has to answer.
0: So that is the problem. When you answer questions with whataboutry, that is when your intent is brought into question. The first question from this young lady.
6: एक्चुअली मैम द प्रॉब्लम इज दैट जंतर मंतर पर प्रोटेस्ट इनका नीट का प्रोटेस्ट का था, सो एनटी इज नॉट अ स्टैचुरी बॉडी, बट इन द झारखंड द कॉन्फ्लिक्ट इज बिटवीन झारखंड पब्लिक सर्विस कमीशन एंड जेएसएससी, 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This is, of course, ma'am, if they are the political party, if they believe in the democracy, they should go there, they should ask their demands.
5: Answer. Definitely, your question is absolutely valid, ma'am. Absolutely valid, and I'll convey your message to my seniors in the party.
0: When will it be done? When will it be done? Why do you need to wait for so long? Yes, young man, tell your name and then ask your question. Who's your question?
7: My question is to sir only. I'm Ronit Tiwari from Ramjas College. So India is a pluralist society, you know, the government is pluralist, and if we see government in itself is a pressure group. So right now the government is in power. There are some things that, you know, has some governance failures have been witnessed. You are a political party, but you are also a pressure group, which, you know, has a responsibility of reacting to something that has happened unjustly. So it is very legitimate for you to go there only. Or I want to ask a question to you. Is it a reason that you consider the people of Jharkhand or the Gen Z of Jharkhand as less politically responsible or less politically, you know, important for you? Is that the reason?
5: I think the people of Jharkhand and Bihar especially, you know, after that Uttar Pradesh, politically they are most aware people in the country.
0: No, sir,
5: you know.
0: They are very aware. They are not useful for you. Are they not important enough for you? Very simply, what this young man is saying is are the kids sitting, and there are, lot of them are tribals, by the way. Are they not important enough for you to go there?
5: Every citizen of the country, anywhere in country, be it Jharkhand or even Manipur for that matter, everyone is important.
0: Then why haven't you gone, sir? That is a simple question these people are asking.
5: It will be taken. It will be taken into consideration. And definitely Samajwadi Party will have a representative very soon there. I can assure you that.
0: Harshvardhan ji, wo subah aayegi.
8: Samajwadi Party ke pravakta ye keh rahe ki nahi, hum apni, kya keh rahe? 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
0: 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That is what happened for the first 5 days when very few media had reached there. We have been speaking to those kids throughout. Why isn't the Cockroach Janata Party there? Today they did a press conference saying, we've done a brainstorming and we are going to go there in the next few days. Which few days? How long? How long is it going to take?
9: Well, Adab, Namaskar and Jai Hind to all your panelists and to you. At this point, I am very happy that the BJP is finally taking due cognizance of the students, and it is actually showing concern for the students. They did not do it at the time of the CJP in the initial stages. Of course, they had to bow down. Dharmendra Pradhan had to register his istifa, and all of that had to happen. But right now, the BJP is vociferously talking about the Jharkhand students, which is great. We are all in support of the Jharkhand students. Nobody wants them to suffer. But at the same time, why is the Bharatiya Janata Party selectively only talking about the students in Jharkhand? And my esteemed panelists mentioned
0: leave the BJP. Leave the BJP. People have no hope of the BJP. They have hope of the Cockroach Janata Party. Well, they have hope of the Congress Party.

0: Rahul Gandhi does press conferences with all of Gen Z.
1: Right.
0: The Congress is the voice of Gen Z. Why isn't the Congress party there? Why isn't Rahul Gandhi there?
1: Is Rahul Gandhi the Prime Minister of India? He's not. He's merely the leader of opposition.
0: Okay. Abhijit Aiyer Mitra, he's not the Prime Minister. Why are we pinning all of our hopes on him?
1: If you remember, the Bharatiya Janata Party had initially dismissed all of the CJP protests. They in fact failed to even consider them, legal protesters or people, students protesting under the Indian Constitution and all of that. It is a breath of fresh air to see that Bharatiya Janata Party is in fact taking interest.
0: Okay, very quickly, Abhijit respond. Why all the onus on Rahul Gandhi? He's only the leader of opposition. The Prime Minister should take onus, and then I'll come to all the kids over here. Yes.
2: Before that, can I make a quick point? It is actually the right that raised the demand for Dharmendra Pradhan to go when the UGC snafu happened. Remember what had happened out there? First, a normal set of guidelines was issued. 2 weeks back later, that was withdrawn in a new set of guidelines, which criminalized based on just mere suspicion, was introduced. That set off a full-on right-wing revolt, and there was the demand for Dharmendra Pradhan to be dismissed. Since then, it has not receded. Now, when we come to ma'am's point out here, Rahul Gandhi is doing something politically very smart. I never thought I'd say this, but he's doing something very smart, because remember, whom did Aam Aadmi Party undercut? Who did they rise undercut? It undercut the Congress in Punjab. It undercut the Congress in Delhi. They realized that this is a movement that was going to undercut them, which is why Rahul Gandhi paid no attention to it in none of his tweets, in none of his, only one guy, I think Pawan Khera, went there. But other than that, nobody went there. They have played it politically very smart. He wanted a picture of him being dragged away. He got his picture. Imagine going to the Prime Minister's
0: house. Then all the more reason for the Aam Aadmi Party to go to Ranchi, right? To pay them back in the same coin, because here it's a Congress JMM government over there.
2: Here is the issue, Padmaja. We are all hypocrites, right? None of us are shorn of hypocrisy. The problem is the CJP's hypocrisy is, madam, please don't get me started on AAP. AAP has a monopoly on hypocrisy.
1: Absolutely not.
2: Big time, big time.
1: That may be your personal opinion.
2: We'll come to Saurav Das's finances and his connections with AAP.
1: India begs to differ.
2: That's
1: the students beg to differ.
2: Madam, you are not even in one state. You're in one state right
1: doesn't
2: now. Please
1: matter.
2: Don't talk about
1: doesn't
2: India.
1: Matter. Just the fact that Aam Aadmi Party stood for the students. Rahul Gandhi ji is standing for the students.
0: Why are they standing with the students in Ranchi?
1: They
0: again,
1: are.
0: If you're going
1: they
0: to
1: are.
0: Keep making that claim.
2: But
0: they
2: the
0: are.
2: Issue here, Padmaja,
0: they
2: is their hypocrisy is so astounding and in your face. It's not even funny. On day one, they're all down with typhoid. You know what typhoid does to the body? Your immune system is so badly compromised. He's saying everybody's down with typhoid while drinking Coca-Cola. Do you know the first thing they tell you not to do when you have typhoid is drink aerated drinks. Then there's a whole bottle of Amrut whiskey going in there. 5,500 rupees, a carton of it going in there.
1: Okay, come on.
2: Okay,
1: students,
2: next day they're the all
1: students.
2: Coming out. They're all coming out. But they were down
1: the
2: with
1: right
2: typhoid.
1: To celebrate.
2: They have, yeah.
1: One of them had
2: typhoid,
1: the rest did not.
2: No, he said
1: and
2: everyone was
1: celebrating.
2: Down. He said everyone was down with typhoid.
1: And you can't target
2: next
1: them.
2: Day,
1: they're mere students.
2: Day. Excuse me, why
1: they're
2: do you keep
1: students.
2: Interrupting? I don't
1: they're
2: interrupt
1: students.
2: You. It's bad manners. You know
1: they're
2: that,
1: students.
2: Right? It's bad manners.
0: Okay,
2: good.
0: Okay,
2: one second.
0: Let us finish. I want to bring in the students.
2: Then what happens is they come out on the balcony like Romeo and Juliet. Romeo, Romeo, wherefore art thou? And they have time for everything. Then they come out and do one after the other press conferences. They have time for that. They have time to go file a WAPA case against me. They have time for that. But they don't have time to go to Jharkhand.
0: Okay, so the hypocrisy is showing. Anyone who wants to ask a question, quickly put up your hands. But before that, ask your question, ma'am. But before that, I want to show you something very interesting. The Congress, at a time when students were sitting on dharna in Ranchi, their Jharkhand page put up a post. Now, you know that Rahul Gandhi has been doing a Chhatro Ki Goonj across the country. On the 8th, it is set to happen in Prayagraj. You know what the Congress Jharkhand page did? They put up a post. What happened is that, you know that on the 8th, the Congress is going to hold a Chhatro Ki Goonj, its latest edition in Prayagraj. Now, the Congress Jharkhand page on Facebook decided to put up a post in support of not what's happening in Ranchi, literally a kilometer from where they are, but saying, let's rebuild India's education system, join Chhatro Ki Goonj on the 8th of August in Prayagraj. What about those who are sitting right there? Yes, ma'am, go on.
3: Greetings to the panelists. My question is, from a very long time, I've heard, sir, I've heard, ma'am, you are just blaming everything on the BJP. Isn't it the responsibility of the opposition also to take a stand for the students in Ranchi? Agar sif Prime Minister Narendra Modi ki responsibility hai, to aap log jantar mantar kyu gaye the phir?
1: May I answer that?
4: Also, ma'am. My question is to all the panelists. What I'm witnessing is all the nitpicking about

0: on intricate details about the protest. What I believe is everybody is trying to put the onus and blame on the lower strata of the institutions. When you are seeking institutional reforms, what I believe is political parties also comprise a part of it. Mm. And why do they not seek an institutional reform within themselves?
1: Ma'am, here, opposition is doing selective politics, not collective politics. Opposition is doing selective politics, not collective politics, because where ruling states are there, they ignore, they where opposition states are there, they ignore that matter. But where ruling government are there, they highlighted that matters. That means from Kerala, lathi charge happened, water cannon happened, no one raised there, but Jantar Mantar, everyone. And same thing in Jharkhand is going on, no one go there.
2: And by the way, Huda Zariwala, yesterday the Congress and the BJP, leave the BJP, the Congress went and protested against the paper leaks that are happening in Punjab. They were water cannoned. Paper leaks are happening in Punjab. Six of them have happened over the last several years. And the government there, water cannoned. I thought you were all about the students' issues. Yes, go on. Ask your question.
3: So why can't we see the pattern over here? We always saw that first, even Jantar Mantar, they had a food strike, and that is what is happening here. Hmm. So are you said that yahan pe people are taking accountability, CBI, sab kuch kar rahi hai. So wahan pe you said ki wahan pe to lathi charge cannon ho gaya. Are we waiting ki Ranchi mein ho jaye? Then only we give attention to the students. Hmm. Usse pehle can't we give attention and
2: set the matter? Pehle Vivek ji batayenge ki Huda Zariwala. Is accountability kar raha hai Vivek Palace?
4: Nahin, intazar kisi ka nahi hai. 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
4: 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And 21 paper leaks have been done in Uttar Pradesh since Yogi Adityanath's tenure.
2: So you will protest only year. In Uttar Pradesh
4: no.
2: and Jantar Mantar.
4: Now let me come to Jharkhand.
2: Yes.
4: Whatever this gentleman has said, you know, it's not that any person... talking or stating from the opposition, we are going to support it. If something is wrong, it's wrong.
2: Where, sir? When will this support happen?
4: Nahin, it
0: sir,
4: will
0: it's
4: happen.
0: Not, I believe it's not a Jharkhand versus UP question.
4: Not at all.
0: When it's about resources, we go to Jharkhand, but we deny and we fail to see how many students are suffering, what are the repercussions in terms of healthcare for students who are coming from tribal areas, that we dismiss.
2: Don't pit one state against another. Nahin. Yes, that lady in red.
3: I have a simple point, like right from, you know, today we are sitting at 12th day of the Jharkhand protest, right? And the CGB protest, it went for 34 days approximately. So these are two, uncomparable parameters, first thing. Next is, right from day one of the CGB protest, we had words like anti-nationalist, anarchs. Why are these words not being used against the students who are protesting right there at Jharkhand protest?
4: I think you should ask this question to the BJP supporters.
2: Good point, good point.
4: They were the guys who... initiated this.
2: The difference is the difference.
3: I think he's a single time against the students who are protesting at Jharkhand.
4: Yes, I think he's the right
6: valid question. Thank you.
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7: 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Saurav Das, the Chief Justice of Pakistan has said, we have seen what they have done to their constitution. I don't know what they are going to decide Article 370. Let us see the independence of the judiciary there. Then he adds, it's a long quote. The world is watching the Indian Supreme Court is an open, Article 370 is an open shut case, a grave assault on the Indian constitution.
2: What's your point?
7: The point is, fellow doesn't sound anti-national to you.
8: Okay, I'd like to comment.
2: So you're saying...
7: Then one second, I haven't finished. Arundhati Roy says that India's liberation of Goa is a colonialism. She says that India is a colonial oppressor in Kashmir. That doesn't sound anti-national to you.
8: May I come in?
7: So, I'm sorry, but if you associate with a certain kind of people, the fundamental thing is that anti-national tag will be applied.
8: Padmaja ji, I'd like to come in. See, honestly, you're not going to nitpick Saurav Das or Arundhati Roy or any of these people and malign the protest. This was about the students. Students were literally hit with shock batons, pellet guns,
7: after
8: all of that.
7: Violated charges.
8: The world has
7: 144.
8: Seen it. Allow me to speak. Please don't heckle. Allow me to speak. At this point, I'd like to mention to the BJP, jab zulm ke andheron ka zor badhta hai, jab zulm ke andheron ka zor badhta hai, tab haq ki sada aur buland hoti hai. 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
8: my
7: brother, please don't heckle.
8: They are rioters. I did not heckle. Please don't heckle.
7: Please
8: maintain the decorum of the debate. Thank you.
7: They are rioters.
8: As far as the Jharkhand protest is concerned, the question should be asked by the BJP, because they are the ones sitting in power at the center. As far as Jharkhand government is concerned, they did not. They are ready to talk to the students. They are not going to, water cannon, lathi charge, bait and shock them. The students are in conversation with the ministers out there, with the government out there, number one. Number two, everybody supports the students in Jharkhand. It's not like the opposition is opposing the protest. It is not like the opposition is speaking against the Jharkhand students or even the...
2: Ma'am, you don't have to oppose a protest. Go on. You don't have to oppose a protest. You only have to show solidarity. Even in Jantar Mantar, it was never about opposing or agreeing with the protest. It was purely about showing solidarity.
6: One line, 30 seconds. बच्चों की नौकरियां बिक जा रही हैं, सरकार नौकरी बेच रही है, और इस तरह से,
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9: Sir, I have a question from you. You just said that CJP protest was irrelevant. Like, jis tarah wo aage bada, it was irrelevant. Can you just list the facts? Ki wo irrelevant kaise tha? The students were compelled to come on streets that are supposed to study in classrooms.
8: Bravo.
9: How was it irrelevant?
6: CJP protest अगर relevant होता तो देश के किसी भी student की problem उनको अपनी problem लगती।
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8: Brilliant.
10: before anything, sir, again, I would like to ask one question to you. Firstly, a fact that are you considering CJP protest and student protest as synonymous? Because if you say that the protest was not relevant, you mean to say that all of the problems that were raised by the students are irrelevant, which then makes the situation altogether what you're saying irrelevant.
6: There are many layers in that protest. Thank you. All need to understand that. CJP jo kar raha hai, wo uska apna political motive hai. They are curated by some external forces. Student protest genuine है, उनके उनकी जितनी demand है वो genuine है, paper leak genuine है, उस पर होने वाली जो भी जो सरकार ने जो action लिया वो genuine है, लेकिन आप CJP को कह रहे हैं, मैं फिर कह रहा हूं, they are politically curated by external forces.
10: Thank you for that. So you mean to say that the student protest is genuine, and I agree with that.
6: Yes.
10: One thing that we have to talk about today is that till the time CJP was doing protest over here, right, it was genuine and it was a student protest, right? Everybody was coming in support, be it the opposition, whatsoever. Now, ma'am, that you sit here and say that we are talking about it and we are going to talk about it, we want that the CJP does also, if it has a popular movement, if it has our mass mobility, it should go there as well. That is also important.
2: It should go in Jharkhand as well.
10: It should go in Jharkhand as well.
2: And not just in Jharkhand. Not just in Jharkhand. Because Hooda Zariwala supports the Aam Aadmi Party. What about? And I think this is what we should also talk about. This outrage should be about what is happening in Punjab as well. If there are 6 paper leaks that have happened in the course of the last 3 years, it's all here.
7: And
2: the
7: Padmaja?
2: Newspaper headlines are here.
6: But they are not, Padmaja, not ready to accept
7: this. Padmaja, play the visuals.
2: Question paper, 2 GNDU professors suspended. This happened in Punjab. These are all newspaper headlines.
7: Play the visuals of how Punjab police beat up the protesters.
2: Then you've got 2023 February. Class 12 English exam. Punjab Minister Harjot Benz orders high-level probe into question paper leak. All of this is happening in Punjab. And when people are asking questions, Cockroach Janata Party to wahan bhi nahi gayi, Punjab bhi nahi gayi, kam se kam Congress gayi wahan par, BJP gayi wahan pe. Yesterday there were water cannon in Chandigarh.
8: Okay.
2: Why?
6: Dil chitte kahin nahi jayenge Punjab, main baar baar keh raha
8: hu. I believe the question was targeted.
2: And here, Punjab School Education Board Exam. Here it is.
8: Okay.
2: So, both all of these students, and let's take a look. Let's take a look. And these are just, this is just a few examples here. 6 alleged paper leaks. Pharmacy Officers Recruitment Exam, PSSSB Group B Officers Exam 2025. Then you had the Agriculture Development Officers Exam in 2024, PSTET Exam 2023, and you've had the PSEB Class 12 English Exam 2023, Naib Tehsildar Exam 2022. Jab se sarkar hai Hooda Zariwala, tab se paper leak pe leak. Itne saal se ho rahe hain. Abhi, July mein, there was another allegation of a paper being leaked. Why didn't the CJP go there?
8: So, we all remember Bhagwat Mann saab clearly addressing the issue and actually confirming that there was in fact no paper leak whatsoever. Number one.
2: How is it confirming the issue when he said there is no paper leak?
8: For the cases that paper leak was discovered.
7: The High Court
8: cheating was discovered. Swift action was taken, right? So that was a question of cheating, not a paper leak. It's a stark difference.
2: You're talking only about one that happened in July. In the last 5 years, there have been 6 paper leaks and many of them are sub judice, ma'am. The High Court is still investigating. And by the way, at a time when all of these investigations were happening in Punjab, Manish Sisodia came to Jantar Mantar and said, I will sack the education minister if anything has happened
8: in
2: Punjab.
8: Absolutely. So there's the action taken right then and there. And I'm very sure that it will be taken into cognizance. At least this is a government that believes in accountability. Aam Aadmi Party has been delivering on education for the past 10 years. It is the one party that literally talks about education and does work on education. New York Times has mentioned the education model of Aam Aadmi Party. United Nations talks about the health model of Aam Aadmi Party.
2: You can take that clipping and frame it and put it up. Now, can something be done about these repeated paper leaks? New York Times ka kya achar dalenge log bache? Jab paper leak ho jayega, this young lady, go
8: on. Action will be taken. We're sure of that.
11: Yes. Sir, let me repeat you one statement. Cockroach Janta Party is a political pressure group. It is not a political party. वो pressure group है. वो pressure बनाएगी sir. First thing तो ये है. और दूसरी बार इतनी leaks हुई हैं. आज NEET का leak हुआ है. 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We are making it a big issue. That's why somebody is resigning. Why it is because? Okay, I agree. Cockroach Party आई थी एक comment से.
2: आपका सवाल क्या है?
11: So I am explaining the point as he is saying.
2: It's explaining the point. That Cockroach Janta Party relevant kyun hai?
11: Relevant and it's more about that. You can't just be like tilchatte. Aaye tilchatte. Yahan nahi jayenge. Wahan nahi jayenge. Wo wahan yahan nahi ja rahe.
2: But aapko lagta hai?
11: Ek cheez to kar rahe. Wo kaun si party kar rahi
8: hai? Thank you.
2: Nahi, bahut si kaun party? Bahut achi baat hai. BJP ne kiya Jantar Mantar mein. You support them. Great. But kya unka support baakiyon ko bhi milna
11: chahiye? I'll criticize also. One phone call ki hame typhoid ho gaya hai, hum nahi aa sakte is not enough for the people of Jharkhand. It's not enough for the people of Ranchi. Phone call is not enough for any student.
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8: जाए.
2: Let me make this simple. Cannot say that accountability in Jantar Mantar is a resignation and accountability in Punjab is we have taken cognizance.
8: Agree.
2: Accountability should be the same everywhere.
8: Agree.
2: What is sauce for Jantar Mantar is sauce for Jharkhand.
8: The paper leak in Punjab,
2: as simple as that.
8: Like you said, the matter is sub judice. Let the point be proven. Let the
2: matter
8: is
2: sub judice in Jantar Mantar also.
8: Jantar Mantar students have committed suicide. A re-examination of suicide has to be conducted. That is proof enough. That is proof enough that paper leak
4: has happened.
12: This is the example
8: of AAP education. It's not even about Jharkhand or even about Jantar Mantar. It is about the students.
2: Okay, Abhijit and then this young man. Abhijit and then this young man.
12: The notion that a suicide negates the sub judice nature of a thing is the classic example of the AAP education model. There are much bigger questions out here where nobody is answering. Why is there such a paucity of education? Today, parents will, and kids also, are so desperate they will commit suicide when exams don't go their way. It is such cutthroat competition. No child should have to endure it. But you have an education mafia in this country which has kept education artificially a scarce commodity.
13: That's true.
12: Artificial supply scarcity. Nobody wants to talk about it. Nobody. Medical seats. Why itne sare log hai medicine karne wale? Why does the medical council control the number of seats? Engineering itne log karne wale hai? You want to control the number of seats? Humanities, where everybody goes when, you know, I couldn't get into engineering, I couldn't get into medicine.
8: So whom does the...
12: Nobody wants to talk about it.
8: Whom does the education department belong to? Who is responsible to take these steps? And education ka budget every year keeps going lower than before. We have such a low education budget.
2: Just a second. I want to come back to the student here. Yes, go on, young man. Yes.
14: I have a very simple question from all of you. Like the CJP and the opposition party,
13: don't join the student protest of Jharkhand, Karnataka, Kerala, Punjab. Is this only because this state are, मतलब वहाँ पे बीजेपी गवर्नमेंट नहीं है?
8: Not at all. Not at all. Not at all.
12: 100% bro.
8: I think you. I think
13: let me complete my question, ma'am. Let me complete. We all are happy with the resignation of the Mr. Pradhan, but what about the Bangarappa resignation? What about the Harjot Singh resignation? Please answer this question. Thank you.
12: Andhra, don't forget. The Chief Minister
2: is there. I want to point out that 2 weeks ago, this question was asked on this very show. Madhu Bangarappa, when is he going to resign? Harjot Benz, when is he going to resign?
13: They are also
2: 2 weeks have passed and abhi tak cognizance hi chala ja raha hai.
8: So on this matter, I am definitely with the students and the entire opposition stands with the student.
2: Right? So accountability is standing with the students.
8: Matter sub judice.
2: Accountability is standing. There is no resignation. Only accountability is standing.
4: Whether it is the Bharatiya Janata Party or it is the opposition ruled state.
2: Okay, this young gentleman.
14: So first of all, to answer Tripathi sir, first of all, sir, be that as it may, sir, the use of pellet guns in our country is unprecedented, and that it has happened, but not in that large scale.
12: They don't say it's unprecedented.
14: So apologies, sir.
12: There is a threshold in which
8: you
12: pellet
8: use
12: guns
8: pellet
12: come.
8: Guns against
12: absolutely
8: students.
12: It's legal.
8: No, shock patents.
14: Yeah. Apologies, sir. That was happened before. It has happened before, but not at this.
8: Lathis attacking private parts.
12: Let me speak. Knives into your
8: girls, little girls.
14: Let me speak. The use of pellet guns is not having any guidelines. That is true. That is
12: no,
14: true, sir.
12: There are guidelines.
14: Sir, there are no. In the Supreme Court, the matter is going on. The Solicitor General said there has been no guidelines.
12: But there are guidelines.
14: Sir, you are okay denying the Solicitor
2: how
14: General at the same time.
2: How is relevant to Jharkhand, my friend? Come to your question.
14: I'll yes come to that. Tripathi, sir, was
6: vociferous. Jharkhand, leave all the things.
14: No, no, sir. Jharkhand, leave
4: all the things. You can leave Tripathi. Jharkhand, leave all the things.
2: Let's stick to the issue. What is your question?
14: Please, everyone shall also stick to the issue as well. The tender which was given, the company which was there at the Jharkhand state, right, it was not legal. The same issue arises in SSC as well, right? Again, we are again talking about politicization. Why are we not talking about structural reforms, right? That is very important. But at the end, everyone is talking about political senses, which is not required here, ma'am. Please talk about how structural reforms in specific states can be done. Why and
2: you
14: what are your
2: recommendations? You are 100% right, my friend. And here is the problem that when it comes, you know, I was looking at a lot of timelines. Suddenly, when it is about Jharkhand, the same people who are saying Dharmendra Pradhan istifa do are saying सिस्टम की गड़बड़ी है। अब अचानक सबको सिस्टम याद आ रहा है, जहां पर आपको धर्मेंद्र प्रधान
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12: 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I'll tell you why. But there's a first step. Yeah, they're the first step because you have to create a deterrent. The next minister shouldn't think ki main aake bas main gaddi pe baithunga kuch nahi karunga. The problem is, when you did you check the new education policy? I've been a big critic of it. You want to come up with, you know, problem solving teaching. Have you seen the caliber of teachers? You don't run a proper train the trainer program.
8: So who is to be blamed for that?
12: Finish, please
8: who is
12: stop
8: to be blamed for that?
12: You constantly all, heckle.
8: Who is
12: irrespective,
8: to be blamed
12: please stop.
8: I think the enough question now was directed to all.
12: No, enough.
8: No. Wait, you can't shut talking me. You cannot shut me.
2: Okay, one at a time, please. Abhijit,
8: do not
2: yes
8: heckle.
12: Now, there sir, is the fundamental problem. We do not invest in human beings. We invest in buildings
14: agreed
12: out here. Okay, you need a train the trainer program. But then, look at the input phase. The input phase is based on standardized tests. There is no problem solving involved. You know, there is several newspapers have run articles about how 97% of Indian engineers cannot problem solve. You have a chronic comprehension problem.
14: There is no critical zero
12: critical
14: thinking.
12: Zero and critical thinking is actively punished in this
2: so
12: country.
2: But so, you know, the problem is we don't even address these larger
12: address
2: issues because you go for knee-jerk solutions. Right now, when it was about NEET, you said, let's get this resignation. And then that becomes a precedent.
8: So
2: then every non-BJP government will be looked at
8: so
2: with those same standards.
8: 30 seconds.
2: It's as simple as that.
8: Seconds.
2: That's where the politics comes
8: 30
2: in.
8: Seconds.
2: I want to come to this young man. Yes.
15: सर मेरा नाम साहिल है, मैं पत्रकारिता का विद्यार्थी हूं। सर देश में जो चीज़ें पहले पत्रकारों के साथ होती थी कि टैग देना, वो प्रोटेस्टर्स के साथ हो रहा है। क्योंकि हम क्या ये मान ले देश में, मैं 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
12: 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Just, if just the man is not interested in ministry, he had no business occupying that position. Okay. So nobody made this political since the CJP came in. Hmm. All right, the CJP made it political.
9: And you know, I think Vivek Salis, this is what we started by asking, that when you start branding that this is a Gen Z whose voice we are going to listen to, and this is a Gen Z we are quietly going to ignore, or we are going to give them platitudes like we have taken cognizance, or we are going to say things like paper leak to hua hi nahi hai, ye pagal hai. जो बोल रहे हैं पागल, वाटर कैनन 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
9: Okay, Vivek Saris, and then Harshvardhan Tripathi, just a second.
4: Thank
9: Vivek
4: you for taking the initiative against, you know, Dharmendra Pradhan. I'm very happy to hear that. The problem.
15: You have put the leader of the Aam Aadmi Party, the Samajwadi Party, the leader of the Aam Aadmi Party. You can see that after 6 months, the election is. कैसे जाएंगे रांची? रांची चले जाएंगे तो पंजाब नहीं जा पाएंगे, रांची में बैठ जाएंगे तो यूपी में नहीं बैठ पाएंगे, इंडी अलायंस बैठा है यहाँ पे, जो हर बार बदल जाता है, लोकसभा चुनाव में इनकी दुकान एक साथ होती है, और जब विधानसभा चुनाव होते हैं तो अलग अलग रेडी लगती
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4: 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Absolutely. And you want to compete with Chinese, you want to compete
9: sir,
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16: 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So, but now the Jharkhand, why you are waiting?
8: So nobody,
16: why are you still waiting for that?
8: Nobody is saying that the students in Jharkhand should not be supported, or the students in Punjab, or for that matter,
16: and
8: anyway.
16: Students
8: else, right?
16: are saying.
8: But
16: yeah.
8: we
16: students
8: talk about structural reforms
16: that,
8: in education.
16: Remember, just
8: when
16: one
8: you talk
16: line
8: about structural
16: say
8: reforms
16: that.
8: In education, it is the BJP that is in power.
16: Yeah, see,
8: our education budget is literally a laughing
16: one line,
8: matter.
16: One line, just,
8: a matter
16: one line
8: of,
16: I want to say
8: a
16: that
8: joke
16: I
8: joke out here. Our Freedom Press Index to my little brother, to my younger brother out here, because I've been a journalist in three different countries, right? We are 151 out of 180 countries. We literally have had no freedom. So the point is that it is the Bharatiya Janata Party.
2: She's asking it you is. About Jharkhand. J-H-A-R-K-H-A-N-D.
8: So Jharkhand ke saath entire opposition is standing. Right? Just because they have not reached there as much as they have reached in the Jantar Mantar does not mean that they're not the students of Jharkhand.
15: Ma'am, Jharkhand ki social media reach jo hai, wo bahut kam hai Jantar Mantar se. 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
2: Huda Sarivala, yeah, I think you need to listen again to what this young man said because now there is this new meme saying what happened darling Raji is not aesthetic enough for your Instagram story
15: झारखंड इज नॉट इनफ एस्थेटिक फॉर यू ना मैम द रीजन इज यू गाइज आर नॉट गोइंग टू रांची क्योंकि रांची की सोशल मीडिया रीच जंतर मंतर के बराबर नहीं है जंतर मंतर क्योंकि जंतर मंतर में जो लोग इन्फ्लुएंसर बन गए हैं अब वो बेचारे उतने कमेंट और लाइक्स आपकी पोस्ट पे भी उतने लाइक नहीं आएंगे जब
8: स्टूडेंट्स का ख्याल आ रहा है I think that is the biggest development out here, number one. Number two, everybody stands with the students of Jharkhand, right? वहाँ पे बच्चों के साथ
2: stand out in video call.
8: Not being shock baited.
2: You'll stand with students via video call.
8: Girls are not being hit with danda and lathis on their private parts.
2: Waiting for that to happen before you actually take the flight and go there.
8: Jharkhand government is not going to do that. They are engaging with the students. They are talking to the students.
15: They are not engaging.
8: They are
15: not engaging.
2: Basically, you are saying that the students in Jharkhand. Basically, you are saying the students in Jharkhand. They are actually committing a mistake by being peaceful.
7: Yeah, exactly.
2: Because the only way they will catch people's attention is by engaging.
8: It was the Delhi police that did the entire barbarta. The violence from the Delhi police and the rapid action force people. It was the Bharatiya Janata Party. It was Amit Shah who had asked these people, the Delhi police, to. Do this violence against the students.
2: Okay, go on. This right? young lady, go on. Speak. Bolo. नहीं तो
9: नहीं मिल जाओगी. You all are fighting for anti-CJP and CJP. Why are you all blaming BJP? Why are you not doing anything for the Jharkhand students?
8: Whom does the education department belongs to?
17: Excuse me, ma'am.
8: Which
17: ma'am? अगर आपकी party Jharkhand में पहुंच भी जाएगी, तो आप इन सब से resume की accountability की बात कर लेंगे.
7: Bring the anti-cheating paper bill.
8: Absolutely.
17: Because what is the cause कि किसी भी government के time पे paper leak होते हैं, वो outsourcing कर देती है अपनी response. आप प्राइवेट एजेंसी को आउटसोर्सिंग कर देते हैं और फिर आप बाद में रेजिग्नेशन हर गवर्नमेंट से मांगते हैं
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2: Constructive suggestions and who only wants to do political point scoring. I think a lot of people here want to be heard. Very quickly, this young man.
18: Quick point, Padma. Ma'am, I have just one suggestion or one question. Your action speaks louder than your words. Okay. That is a very well saying. But CJP's action does not shows the things you are saying right now.

0: I will stop you here. Sorry to say this. I'll stop you there. But we were there at the protest and we saw. So my father is a Delhi. It is in Delhi police, and I saw him. I saw him when he was being he was being sprayed in his eyes, and they were not students who were doing that. Harming to the people.
1: So who had you know? Policemen. Very important because there are many.
2: This is not what the CJP was representing. Or the students for that matter. But if the security was removed that day, pura patharon se bada truck wahan pe tha. I was there, Padmaja ji. I was there. I saw.
1: You know, so was she.
2: And I'm sure so many of them as well.
1: So was she. Okay. 30 seconds, Abhijit. 30 seconds, Abhijit. You know, who does Zarivala?
2: Delhi police ke gunde aake wahan pe ladkiyon
1: pe attack kar. Just a second. Just a second.
2: You've seen. Hold on a second. Who does Zarivala?
1: You know, I think what is important is that even these kids who were also there can see that there were many people there. Yes, there were students. Yes, there were students. And yes, there were people who were taking advantage of what was happening and engaging in mischief. Now, one, you need to differentiate between the two. You need to differentiate between what happened. And anyway, all of that is now a subject of investigation. My question simply was today about why the similar solidarity cannot be shown for Jharkhand. And I'll give the last 30 seconds to this young man. Last 30 seconds.
2: The opposition stands very quick with Jharkhand. Point, Abhijit. Sonam Wangchuk ji gaye hai wahan pe.
3: Do you all have your smartphones on you? Okay, they took it away. Okay. I want you, when you go out, I want you to check the dates on which the TMC, Arvind Kejriwal, visited the students and when the rioting broke out. So if we go by this logic that you can only visit them after they are shot with pellet guns, then please see when the AAP went to meet these students
2: much
3: here. Well before the violence. Thank you. So why aren't you doing that there?
1: Okay. Final 30 seconds, please. Final 30 seconds to the students. Yes, we're out of time, please. Yes.
4: Okay, so I have a very simple question. Please let me complete. The question is, as the paper leak has already done, the mission is totally successful. So why the people are even here? Are you... आप लोग ये क्यों चाहते हो डेट वाई द अपोजिशन को झारखंड में जाना चाहती है अपोजिशन झारखंड में क्यों जाए इवन इज इट इन रेस्पॉन्सिबिलिटी ऑफ द रूलिंग पार्टी दैट दे शुड कंपेंसेट टू द स्टूडेंट्स और ऑफ द झारखंड एट पेपर लीक
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2: Including me.
1: How many of you think that the Congress party and Rahul Gandhi in particular should take his Chhatro Ki Goonj to Ranchi?
5: At the protest.
1: And how many of you think that this is only politics by the BJP trying to pass the buck because they got cornered in Jantar Mantar? Chalo, abhi, oh, you also don't think that this is politics by the BJP?
2: Yes.
1: All right.
2: Yes.
1: I am.
2: Yes.
5: Asking me, but.
1: Okay. I asked for a show of hands across the board. But you know, the thing is very simple that politics and partisan politics will continue irrespective of what the issue is. But when it is about the students sitting on the streets, the very least that they deserve is a shoulder to cry on, a patient ear to hear what their problems are. And solidarity from everyone across the board, irrespective of which party you belong to. In that hope, thanks very much to this lovely audience, gentlemen and Hooda Zarivala, for joining us today on People's Sunset.

0: And Europe's second largest river, Danube, is shrinking as the water retreats. It is revealing a dangerous piece of history. The river has exposed dozens of German warship wrecks from World War II, some still carrying ammunition and unexploded shells. The wrecks are now threatening shipping, raising safety concerns and offering a rare glimpse into the region's war-torn past. Here is a special report.
1: The Danube is giving up its secrets. As record heat and drought shrink the river, ships that have been buried for decades are rising from the mud. Around 20 German warship wrecks emerged near Serbia's Prahovo. They were sunk near the end of the World War II. Now, the wrecks are visible from the riverbank. But this is no ordinary historical discovery. Many of the ships still contain ammunition and exploded shells. That has turned the exposed riverbed into a serious safety hazard. Fishermen and boat operators are being warned to keep their distance. Curiosity is drawing crowds along the bank. Tourists are turning up to see the warships for themselves, with local fishermen taking some closer to the exposed wrecks.
2: Ljudi ne znaju kako da dođu do samih olupina, postoji veliko interesovanje, ali još uvek nemaju ljudi mogućnost da dođu.
3: Vidiš da brodovi ne prolaze više. To nema sad od 3 metara koji ima nivo vode u korito. U korito, da bome, korito reke.
1: Historians say up to 200 German warships were scuttled near Prahovo in September 1944. The vessels were deliberately sunk as the Soviet forces advanced through the Balkans. The agenda was to slow the Soviet advance. Germany would surrender months later in May 1945. Bureau Report, NDTV World.

0: Uttar and Jharkhand. Is the distance so large? When we went there, my young colleagues went there. So that when people are sitting in dharna, sensitive?
1: Celebrating excellence across journalism and innovation, NDTV steals the spotlight at the 12th BCS Ratna Awards 2025-26. 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
0: What seems settled for me is un. V24/7, I'm Anusha Soni. A quick check of the headlines. TVK on Saturday held an all-party meeting to determine the state's response to delimitation. It had raised concerns over the potential reduction of seats for southern state of Tamil Nadu. TVK says that the state will oppose the delimitation bill. The Women Reservation Bill has triggered a fresh BJP Congress face-off, with Rahul Gandhi demanding immediate implementation without linking it to delimitation. Kiran Rijuju says delimitation is necessary to implement the quota by 2029 elections. The Shiromani Akali Dal has backed immediate implementation of the Women Reservation Bill and the Centre's delimitation proposal after Sukhbir Singh Badal met the Prime Minister on Friday. The move has also fueled speculation about a possible BJP Akali Dal alliance ahead of 2027 Punjab election. The JPSC exam controversy has escalated, with the matter reaching the Supreme Court as students continue and demand that the alleged irregularity in paper leaks and the education system be fixed. The talks between Jharkhand government and the protesting aspirants have failed to reach any consensus. Prime Minister Mega Gen Z Connect at IIT Delhi convocation says global power balance is evolving and bringing new challenges and opportunities. Prime Minister urges youth to stay curious, question, find solutions and contribute to Viksit Bharat.
2: मेरी बात याद रखिएगा, जो सीखेगा वो जीतेगा.
0: Tamil Nadu Chief Minister Vijay chaired an all-party meeting of MPs, with delimitation emerging as the central issue. The meeting called to discuss the potential impact of delimitation on Tamil Nadu's parliamentary representation. The Tamil Nadu government has reiterated its stand against any reduction or change in the state's existing parliamentary seats. TVK Alliance Congress demanded that the current representation of Tamil Nadu to remain unchanged and called for the status quo in the number of parliament seats to continue for the next 40 to 50 years. Opposition parties DMK and AIADMK skipped the meeting, with DMK saying they will oppose delimitation, but they demanded a separate all-party meeting on the Mekadatu issue.
3: So what exactly happened, sir? What was the resolution passed inside the meeting? Any specific resolution I can
4: figure? See, what happened in the meeting today is very clear, that we want status quo to continue. Status quo means no change in the total number of seats and no change in Tamil Nadu's share of total seats. So we want the status quo to continue for the next 50, 75 years. That is our demand, and we will be united in this demand.
3: So same demand only made by DMK, right? They have asked for a 25 years freeze and two more demands there.
4: They could have come to this meeting and made the same demand. So if you're saying that is the same demand, then they would have agreed with our demand. It's very good. Then they could have participated.
3: No, if the demands met, whether all MPs participated here will back delimitation, sir? Because we don't know.
4: Back delimitation.
3: We support delimitation.
4: Who?
3: these MPs?
4: No, like I said, we will not support any change. Okay. Any change. Okay. Either in the total or in Tamil Nadu share. We will not support any change. That is very clear.
3: There are some criticism towards DMK as they are not part of this meeting. How you see why DMK
4: it is... It is extremely sad and disappointing. A party that has governed the state for 6 terms, a party whose founding leadership were willing to give up their lives to defend the rights of Tamil Nadu, did not participate. And another party that has governed the state for 5 terms did not participate. It's extremely disappointing.
3: What was the resolution, important resolution passed in the meeting? Are we going to support delimitation?
5: So we will not support delimitation because that is a destruction to the country as well as Tamil Nadu. Honorable Chief Minister Mr. Joseph Vijay has taken a proactive step. It's the first kind of meeting in the country by the Chief Minister to discuss about the delimitation bill. We had an elaborate discussion on the issue, what is the consequences it will have on Tamil Nadu as well as the country. It will completely destructive. It will demolish the whatever

0: the democracy left in this country. This will lead definitely to the one nation, one election, one leader, one party. There will be no democracy exist anymore after the delimitation bill. But whether it is a current form, whether it's a different format, 50% equally to all other states, will not help the country. It will be problematic. But now BJP, especially Narendra Modi ji, has lost the confidence of the India, especially the young India. So they are not able to win the election anymore in a free and fair manner. That is why they are pushing the delimitation.
1: Can share, ma'am, about Chief Minister Joseph Vijay points.
0: Chief Minister has reaffirmed his commitment to the well-being of the Tamil Nadu people as well as India as a country whole. We will stand by those people's emotion. We will do everything in our service to stop the delimitation.
1: TMK calls this meeting as a diversion from Meghadadu.
0: But I don't think actually Meghadadu issue has been not coming today. It's been there. Either the Congress party or the Honorable Chief Minister or the Tamil Nadu TVK government will never ever compromise on the Kaveri rights of Tamil Nadu people.
2: The Chief Minister of Tamil Nadu had called for a meeting of all the MPs from Tamil Nadu, from both the Lok Sabha and the Raj Sabha. About 21 of us attended the meeting, and there was absolute unanimity in the meeting that Tamil Nadu's rights must be preserved. Our representation in the parliament can't be diminished. Any kind of alteration and delimitation, either on the basis of population or on a proportionate increase, will be resisted. We want the parliament to be frozen at 543 and the distribution among the states to be preserved as it is, which means Tamil Nadu will have 39 members in a house of 543. We are clear in our unanimous opinion that a larger parliament will be an ineffective parliament, and Tamil Nadu will not be well served with a larger parliament. So we want the parliament to be preserved at 543 with the same representation of 39 Lok Sabha MPs for Tamil Nadu.
3: We could have participated in the meeting if there was a need, because according to what is happening in parliament, there is only 4 more days of parliament. The union government has not invited any of the political parties, as long as my knowledge goes, or specifically the DMK, to discuss about the new delimitation bill, which they are planning to bring. So we haven't seen, they haven't circulated a copy of the bill. They haven't discussed that what our stand would be, or whether they can bring the bill, or what kind of changes we would want. There's not been any discussion. So there is no need for us to have a meeting about delimitation when the bill is not going to be brought. So we find it pointless.
4: The war over women reservation bill has intensified. After Rahul Gandhi questioned why the bill hasn't been introduced, Kiran Rijiju has hit back. The Parliamentary Affairs Minister detailed that the bill is related to delimitation and census, and he also said that the opposition defeated the delimitation bill, which is necessary for the implementation of women reservation. He further questioned the Congress stand while drawing parallels with Karnataka Cabinet 2.0, questioning why there's not a single woman in the newly sworn-in Karnataka's state cabinet.
5: I got a question about women, which I answered, but then since then I've been thinking about it more deeply, and I was thinking to myself that the energy of India's women is trapped, is not allowed to express itself, is not allowed to imagine. And to me, no country can be successful if the women in that country are not expressing themselves.
6: You have to have elections eventually, and you must have delimitation, and the government of the day is supposed to do it. It's not the first time it's happening. It's happened many times under the Congress government. So you can't have a system which is envisaged under the constitutional scheme, something that has to be done in terms of elections. And the Home Minister, Mr. Amit Shah, clearly said, we will ensure, in the last session we heard, that no state will suffer. So why is Mr. Rahul Gandhi opposing it? The counter question is,

0: The Congress party, does it believe that what it did at its time was correct? And if the same thing is done under Prime Minister Modi is wrong. That's not democracy. That's some kind of autocracy or autocratical thinking that's coming from them.
1: The Congress party has also now hit out at the BJP saying that their history is on women, you know, supporting women, women empowerment, but that is not so in the case of BJP and RSS.
0: Well, certainly we see a lot of women empowerment in the Karnataka government of the Congress, where not a single woman has been made a minister, or at least that was reported in the media. So Mr. Rahul Gandhi always has advice, or the Congress party has advice for everyone, and advice, such advice that they don't practice themselves.
2: We are the one who piloted, we are the one who passed. The Congress party believes in it. Definitely there will be a woman. We will give more strength for women. You know how many seats we gave in the parliament? I think you remember. So in Karnataka, definitely we are sorting out that issue. Riju may not worry about the Congress party. Let him settle himself to the whatever his party and the NDA is there.
3: जब हुट एंड रन के हुड़दंगी हिस्ट्री या इसको लेकर आएगा तो इस तरह के हिट एंड रन के जो हिस्ट्री शीटर्स हैं उनकी जो बकैती है, उनकी जो बुकरादी है, उसके बाड़े से वो बाहर निकलते हुए दिखाई पड़ेंगे. लेकिन 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
4: The Shiromani Akali Dal has urged Parliament to pass the Women Reservation Bill and Delimitation Bill, calling for a uniform 50% increase in seats for all states to ensure their fair representation and the implementation without any further delay. The demand was made following a meeting with the senior Shiromani Akali Dal leaders chaired by party president Sukhbir Singh Badal. And after deliberating on the key issues before the parliament, the party also called for a fair and equitable delimitation process that guarantees equal representation to all states. Speaking after the meeting, the leader Daljeet Singh Chima said that the two pending issues were discussed in detail by the senior leadership. Echoing Badal's views, Chima urged the parliament not to further delay the implementation of women reservation quota. He added that the proposed increase in the number of parliamentary seats would also benefit the state of Punjab.
5: Aaj Shiromani Akali Dal ki sari jo senior leadership hai,
6: mic niche rakho yaar, mic niche,
5: uski meeting hamare adhyaksh Sardar Sukhbir Singh Badal sahab ki adhyakshta mein jo hai wo hui hai aur faisla humne पब्लिक भी कर दिया, आपके पास भी पहुंच गया होगा. दो मेन फैसले, क्योंकि पार्लियामेंट में जो इशू पेंडिंग है उनके ऊपर विचार चर्चा की गई है. हम चाहते हैं कि दोनों जो चीजें हैं, वेमन बिल भी और उसके साथ में जो डिलिमिटेशन है, ये दोनों चीजें जो है पार्लियामेंट में ये लागू पास कर

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1: Cricketer Rishabh Pant has made a personal appeal to Uttarakhand Chief Minister Pushkar Singh Dhami, saying that he wants to move his base back to the native state. Pant said he loves Uttarakhand and is trying to buy land to shift back home. He also sought Chief Minister's help in the land acquisition process. Responding to Pant, CM has called him the pride of Uttarakhand and said he had brought glory to Devabhoomi. Chief Minister also said he has instructed officials to provide full cooperation as per the rules of the state. India has hit back at China's repeated attempts to rename places in Arunachal Pradesh. The Survey of India has now identified 27 locations in the state using their official Indian names on its latest map. The locations include mountain passes, lakes, settlements and other geographical features. Among them are strategically significant areas such as Longzhu and Thangla. The move comes after Beijing has repeatedly issued its own names for places in Arunachal Pradesh. India has consistently rejected China's claims over the state, calling its renaming exercise baseless and fictional. Slipping into a very short break, news and updates continue here. Stay tuned, stay with us.

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3: 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Elite Matrimony, India's most successful matchmaking service, Modo Elite.
4: Classified files reveal new details about the unidentified objects reported by military personnel. The 41 new records span more than 7 decades and include reports, images, videos, witnesses, interviews, and sketches. A special report.
5: New UFO files, new details, and plenty of unanswered questions. The Pentagon has released 41 new UFO files. The batch includes documents, images, and videos. The records come from multiple US agencies, including the FBI, CIA, and State Department. The files span from the 1950s to 2026. One striking case dates back to 2002. A military pilot in Afghanistan reported a massive triangular object. It moved silently across the night sky. The pilot said it was so large that it blocked out the stars. In 2021, military personnel reported 25 unidentified objects. They were seen in different formations. Reported speeds ranged from 250 to 1,300 miles per hour. The Pentagon still has no answers. Its UFO investigation unit could not identify the objects. The files also reveal new sightings from West Asia in 2025 to the Western US this year. The release also includes FBI witness interviews and artist sketches. The Pentagon says more records will be released in the months ahead. Bureau Report, NDTV World.
4: The United States Senate has passed the Lindsey Graham Sanctioning Russia and Iran Act of 2026. The bill allows President Donald Trump to impose 100% tariffs on goods from countries that are top five importers of Russian oil and gas. Though the bill is still a long way from coming to effect, New Delhi still remains on alert. We bring you more in this report.
6: A bill passed in bipartisan unity, a sweeping economic hammer, now cleared by the United States Senate. In an 86-11 vote, the US Senate has passed the Lindsey Graham Sanctioning Russia Act. The legislation forces a drastic choice: stop buying Russian oil or face crushing American tariffs. The newly passed bill grants the US President discretionary powers to impose, delay, modify, or waive the tariffs under the bill's conditions, and creates the legal authority for the president to impose a tariff up to 100% on purchasers of Russian oil and gas. The legislation sanctions senior Russian military and government officials and targets maritime networks that evade sanctions. Despite being described as a Russia sanctions bill, the Senate package also deals with Iran and extends the Iran Sanctions Act of 1996. Until 2031. According to current reports, China and India face a high possibility of being affected, as both the nations are among the largest continuing buyers of Russian crude oil. Others impacted also include Azerbaijan, Hungary, and Slovakia as well. Countries that import less than 15% of energy from Russia and are actively reducing dependence on Russian energy are exempted from the sanctions. Though the bill does not mention India explicitly, based on import reports, it has raised discontent and alarm in the country, a situation that Ambassador Sergio Gore has tried to pacify.
7: We trust India and we want to work with India. 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Every single week, every single month, you are seeing more engagement with the United States. So whatever the media tells you about something that might not be happening in the right way, look at the numbers. It goes back to trust. 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
6: Now, despite the bill being passed in the US Senate, the process is still not complete. The bill will now go to the House of Representatives, following which it will need the President's signature. As the bill moves to the House ahead of November's midterms, world energy markets and global capitals, especially New Delhi, will be watching Washington very closely. Bureau Report, NDTV World.
4: And Mexico's avocado industry is facing an unusual threat. United States has announced the suspension of government operations in the Mexican state of Michoacán due to non-specific threat of U.S. interests. However, this is not a first between the U.S. and Mexico. We get you more in this report.
5: A threat, a suspension, and an entire industry hit. The United States of America has announced the suspension of government operations in the Mexican state of Michoacán due to a non-specific threat to the U.S. interests. No government operations mean no quality inspections. No inspections mean no imports. This has landed a major hit to the avocado industry. The United States is a major consumer of Mexican avocados. The U.S. market accounts for almost 90% of Mexico's total avocado exports. Canada, Japan, and Central America make up to the remaining 10%. From 2019 to 2021, 88% of all avocado shipments to the U.S. came from Mexico. Now, this ban has jolted Mexico, with Mexican President Claudia Sheinbaum sending 1,000 more troops into the avocado plantation areas of Michoacán. The country is aiming to spur the resumption of exports as soon as possible. In the United States, this could add on to the price hike worries of the West Asia war, with supermarkets, restaurants, and food service businesses facing higher costs. Michoacán is located in west central Mexico along the country's Pacific coast. It shares border with six Mexican states, including Jalisco, Guerrero, and Guanajuato. Its highland climate, volcanic soil, and established farming network have made it Mexico's avocado hub. Now, this is not the first time the U.S. has halted exports with Mexico. Such similar pauses have been put in place in the past, but have not lasted long.
8: It's not the first time this has happened. Michoacán has a strong cartel presence. Criminals make money from drugs, but also from extorting several industries, including the avocado business. Previous pauses were triggered by attacks against U.S. inspectors. This time, no specific incident has been reported, but the Mexican government has already sent 1,500 additional troops to boost security in Michoacán.
5: The United States temporarily suspended avocado inspections in Michoacán in 2022 and again in 2024, following security threats and violence involving American inspectors. In both cases, operations eventually resumed after additional security measures were put in place. Now, will the case remain similar this time is yet to be seen. Bureau Report, NDTV World.
4: Europe's second largest river, Danube, is shrinking as the water retreats. It is revealing a dangerous piece of history. The falling river has exposed dozens of German warships' wrecks from the World War II, some still carrying ammunition and unexploded shells. The wrecks are now threatening shipping and rising safety concerns amongst the sailors here. And it's also offering a rare glimpse into the region's war-torn past. Here's our special report.
5: The Danube is giving up its secrets. As record heat and drought shrink the river, ships that have been buried for decades are rising from the mud. Around 20 German warship wrecks emerged near Serbia's Prahovo. They were sunk near the end of the World War II. Now, the wrecks are visible from the riverbank. But this is no ordinary historical discovery. Many of the ships still contain ammunition and exploded shells. That has turned the exposed riverbed into a serious safety hazard. Fishermen and boat operators are being warned to keep their distance. Curiosity is drawing crowds along the bank. Tourists are turning up to see the warships for themselves, with local fishermen taking some closer to the exposed wrecks.
9: Ljudi ne znaju kako da dođu do samih olupina, postoji veliko interesovanje, ali još uvek nemaju ljudi mogućnost da dođu.
10: Vidiš da brodovi ne prolaze više. To nema sad od 3 metara koji ima nivo vode u korito. U korito, da bome, korito reke.
5: Historians say up to 200 German warships were scuttled near Prahovo in September 1944. The vessels were deliberately sunk as the Soviet forces advanced through the Balkans. The agenda was to slow the Soviet advance. Germany would surrender months later in May 1945. Bureau Report, NDTV World.
4: Well, that report and much more is up on our website, ndtv.com. It's a wrap on this edition. Thank you for watching.

0: Hello and welcome to India Sense. I'm Gauri Dwivedi. As always, we start with the headlines on the show. First up, we demolish U.S. Congressman Riley Moore's wild claims on India's new FCRA bill. We fact-check his religious targeting narrative and expose how Washington's own laws are actually far stricter. Truth coming up next.
1: Legislative matters concerning India are our internal affairs on which decisions are taken by the parliament of our country.
0: Islamabad facing an absolute multi-front systemic collapse. Federal coalition ripping itself apart, violent opposition hitting the streets, fierce rebellions exploding across Pakistan-occupied Kashmir and Balochistan. Islamabad has officially become an active powder keg right on India's doorstep. Our editorial verdict is clear. We decide how to destroy the threat of child exploitation. We demand absolute corporate accountability. Meta's algorithm can no longer hide behind code or profit from abuse. Tech giants must surrender their logs and bow to the sovereign Indian law. An historic leap for India's space sector. Bengaluru-based Astrobase unveils the nation's first ever 3D printed 80-ton rocket engine, vaulting India into the elite global propulsion club.

0: We begin this edition, viewers, with a story that needs to be highlighted in detail. We need to talk about U.S. Congressman Riley Moore. He has jumped straight out of the frying pan and into the fire. Commenting on international legislation is one thing, but making claims that are completely wide and off the mark is quite another. Representative Moore has launched a scathing attack on India's proposed FCRA bill. He calls it a direct assault on a specific religious community, but there's a big problem there. His arguments do not hold water, but he is rather salty, or so it appears. They are built entirely on a foundation of sand. And let's separate the wheat from the chaff here and demolish each of those non-factual claims one by one. Congressman Moore claims that this bill is a targeted attack on Christians in India. But he's barking up the wrong tree. The legal text is completely blind to faith. In fact, treating a church, a temple, and a secular NGO exactly the same. No single community is singled out, making his direct accusations of religious bigotry completely fall flat. Every foreign-funded entity must play by the exact same rule book, irrespective of the faith that they are focused on. He screams from the rooftops that religious institutions will be dismantled, but he's just crying wolf to grab headlines. The bill explicitly mandates that the religious character of any seized place of worship must be fully protected by law. Properties cannot be converted or bulldozed, showing that his alarmist warnings are completely detached from actual policy realities that are being proposed. The government is legally bound to keep the sanctity of these structures intact, completely disproving Congressman's narrative. Moore argues that the state is taking total control without any factor, without any checks and balances, but that is a total distortion of the truth. Affected groups aren't left high and dry because the law provides a robust judicial safety net for aggrieved organizations. Entities have a clear 90-day window to take their case straight to a district judge to overturn any takeovers. This ensures that independent courts hold the final veto, as is and should be the case in any democracy. Moore then goes on to paint a picture of a lawless land grab, trying to stir the pot with tales of sudden asset seizures. In reality, the state only steps in after a license is legally cancelled, surrendered, or deliberately left to rot by the management. No legitimate rule-following NGO faces sudden administrative raids, completely blowing his confiscation narrative right out of the water. The law simply ensures that defunct foreign-funded wealth is accounted for, rather than letting it turn into a free-for-all. He acts like India is dropping the hammer on civil society by worsening punishments, but he has missed the boat entirely. The 2026 amendment actually cuts maximum prison sentences for compliance violations from 5 to 1. Reducing the penalties so drastically, the law then removes the sting of harsh criminalization rather than adding on to it. Moore's claims of an escalating legal crackdown completely miss the reality of the significant compliance relaxation in some elements of it. And it is not only India that is actually enforcing this. Washington enforces transparency by requiring foreign-funded entities to register and disclose finances, with violators facing up to 5 years in federal prison. London implemented the Foreign Influence Registration Scheme. It mandates strict registry requirements for individuals acting on behalf of foreign powers. The European Union requires that all cross-border political lobbying be recorded to ensure foreign funds do not influence legislation anonymously. Canberra operates a dedicated network to monitor external domestic interference aligning with global security practices regarding foreign influence. When you look at the fine print, Representative Moore's arguments simply bite the dust. Instead of doing his homework, he chose to make a mountain out of a molehill for political points. Security and transparency in foreign funding matter to every sovereign country. India is no exception. Facts are stubborn things, and Moore's narrative just doesn't add up. Meanwhile, MEA has formally replied to this with a scathing response. Listen in.
1: We have seen the comments. Legislative matters concerning India are our internal affairs, on which decisions are taken by the parliament of our country. I would also like to point out that there are several nations, including the United States, which regulate the flow of foreign funds.
0: We now turn our gaze across the border to a geopolitical flashpoint that is or could spin out of control. It's Pakistan yet again, Islamabad staring into the abyss. It's brewing an explosive political cocktail that threatens to tear the country apart. The fragile marriage of convenience keeping the federal structure alive are now hitting their roughest patch yet. Traditional enemies turned allies are at each other's throats. Fresh off the back of a highly contentious, rigged regional election, the Pakistan People's Party has now launched a blistering offensive against Prime Minister Shahbaz Sharif's government. They've declared that the political countdown has officially begun. This is far from just a local squabble, viewers. There is a missing head of state, or Mr. 10%, as he is known to many. There is a self-appointed field marshal doling out heavy-handed military directives. In fact, there is also an unprecedented global media muzzle. Islamabad is a powder keg that's waiting for a match. We bring you this report uncovering the deep-seated cracks within the establishment.
2: Tick-tock, tick-tock, aapki ulti ginti shuru.
3: The political landscape in Islamabad is boiling over as the fragile truce between traditional rivals turned allies officially shatters, exposing deep structural fault lines. Bilawal Bhutto's Pakistan People's Party has rejected the latest election outcomes, accusing Shahbaz Sharif's PMNL of absolute collusion with the state machinery to hijack the democratic process.
4: Muslim League Nawaz ke doston ke liye jo paigham hai wo sirf itna ki aapko wo awaaz sunai de rahi hai, zara gaur se sune. Tick tock, tick tock. Aapki ulti ginti shuru ho chuki hai.
3: As the capital burns with political hostility, the former head of the state, President Asif Ali Zardari, long dubbed Mr. 10%, remains completely missing from the action. This is fueling intense rumors about his health and systemic isolation. Adding fuel to the fire, nationwide chaos has erupted as thousands of PTI workers hit the streets to mark exactly 3 years of Imran Khan's imprisonment, defying an intense, iron-fisted police crackdown. Stepping directly into this dangerous leadership vacuum, Army Chief Asim Munir has aggressively tightened his grip. He has bypassed civilian oversight with unilateral pushes to redraw administrative boundaries and effectively placing Sharif on final notice. To hide these

0: deep operational fractures from the global stage, the state has launched an intense crackdown on information. Islamabad is aggressively muzzling international journalists and digital platforms. Systemic corruption is running rampant. The economy is on life support. A fiery opposition is on the streets and the federal coalition is eating itself from the inside. Islamabad's volatile mix of crisis is rapidly morphing into an unstoppable political disaster on India's doorstep. But the fractures run much deeper than power corridors of the capital, as Pakistan faces a dangerous multi-front collapse. In POK, political alienation has boiled over into fierce local resistance against federal high-handedness, turning the occupied region into a persistent security headache. Concurrently, the strategic landscape in Balochistan is on a knife edge, with the Baloch rebels escalating lethal attacks on state infrastructure and China-backed economic projects. From deep internal civil unrest and an ethnic insurgency to a collapsing economy and cross-border tensions, Islamabad is fighting a losing battle on all peripheral fronts. A losing battle that could push the entire region into an unpredictable security vacuum.
1: I've said it earlier, I say it again, viewers. An economy on a ventilator, a ruling coalition at war with itself, a missing president, an unprecedented rebellion that exploding from Pakistan-occupied Kashmir all the way to Balochistan. Pakistan is in a full-blown systemic meltdown. And as the state heavy-handedly muzzles the global press to hide its fractures, the flames of instability are now creeping closer to our borders. New Delhi is watching closely, because a nuclear-armed neighbor spinning into a multi-front vacuum is a regional nightmare that we cannot afford to ignore. We now bring you a historic geopolitical showdown between India and Silicon Valley's ultimate empire. Meta CEO Mark Zuckerberg and Chief Global Affairs Officer Joel Kaplan have issued an absolute high-level apology to the government of India. The stakes? Well, unprecedented. The state issued a terminal ultimatum. Shape up or we permanently strip your safe harbor legal immunity. No more hiding behind Section 79. No more unchecked algorithms. And on India Sense this week, we unpack exactly how New Delhi forced the world's largest social media monopoly to face the music.
2: They will be coming and explaining what the situation is. We want to have both a policy level understanding and a technical understanding of the issues, and also an adaptation to the kind of concerns that India has in this regard. There are a number of issues which we have, which we will raise with them when they come.
1: Let's unpack the story, viewers. This crisis was triggered by a dangerous cocktail of algorithm failure and digital overreach. First, an explosive investigation by the National Commission for Protection of Child Rights, or NCPCR, exposed a sickening reality. Meta's automated advertising engine did attract money to actively run and boost paid advertisements, featuring AI-generated child sexual abuse material, or CSAM. The algorithm, it seems, may have weaponized human trauma. In fact, the sovereign insult was the second aspect. On 23rd of July, Meta's automated systems erroneously blocked a high-profile Facebook video of Prime Minister Modi addressing students. The content vanished for 5 critical hours. That's when the government completely rejected Meta's defense of a technical glitch. Take a look at how the entire paradigm has shifted. India did not wait for sluggish international regulatory frameworks to catch up. The state machinery swung into action with alacrity. The Parliamentary Standing Committee on IT, that's chaired by BJP MP Nishikant Dubey, slapped Meta with an uncompromising 3-day deadline, apologized publicly or faced criminal prosecution for every piece of illegal content on your platforms, that is, stripping away the safe harbor provisions. Meta's top brass was forced to rush to New Delhi. Chief Global Affairs Officer Joel Kaplan sat directly before IT Secretary S. Krishnan and Minister Vaishnav. India's regulators ordered the immediate seizure of internal algorithmic logs. Silicon Valley's black box has officially been broken wide open. Regulators are now inspecting the back-end code to evaluate the systemic moderation failures and corporate negligence.

diligence. The ultimate verdict from New Delhi was delivered without mincing any words. Foreign tech platforms cannot be in India as per US domestic law. By forcing Mark Zuckerberg into a personal apology and coercing Meta to deploy custom, heavily restricted AI safety filters explicitly tailored for the Indian market, India has been able to redefine global digital sovereignty. The era of big tech exceptionalism is over. If you want to cash in on the world's largest digital market, you've got to adapt to the Indian law. And that is the big story this week. Let's get in Khushbu Jain, who's a cyber law and tech expert, advocate at Supreme Court, on the broadcast. Khushbu, the one thing that has been the most disturbing part of the entire Meta issue has been the child sexual abuse material that has been so easily available on the platforms. In your assessment, have you been able to now ensure that this content is not going to be easily available to our kids, to our underage teenagers?

0: How are these platforms similar? See, these are two issues. One is you yourself promoting content which has a child sexually abusive content, which is that's other side of it. The other side of it is that you have children on the platform. Do you do anything when it comes to, you know, what kind of content children are watching? For a child which is between 13 to 17 or 18 year age to watch these kind of adult or an abusive content practically has a detrimental impact when it comes to their growth. So combination of all these things, I think you see that today also they have not complied with. Just by saying an apology or a sorry, or, you know, saying that we have a strict zero tolerance policy on our platform.
1: So where is that zero tolerance? Where is that zero tolerance? That's what government has been saying all along.
0: On their paper. It's literally just on the paper. It's not in the reality. And that's what we are seeing, that it's not reflected in their actions. It is just reflected in their papers. It is there in their policy that they keep on brushing it on our face. But we don't see that in reality. You see the numbers which is coming. See, I'll put down one more point. 97% of Meta's earning comes from paid promotion. 97% approximately. When you have a 97% of earning out of that $200 billion that you have, the last year's number, you are practically earning approximately 197 to 198 USD.

0: understand basics. I'm not even going that, okay, you know, with the technology.
1: That's a very important point, Khushbu, that you're making. And what I, and I'm sure everybody watching this broadcast, would be wanting to know, then how do we safeguard our kids? Because, you know, we've got Meta on the table. We've told them that we're going to take away your safe harbor also if you do not comply with the law of the land. How do we now ensure they comply and we ensure that we safeguard our children?
0: Number one, I think if you can and if it's in your hands, like what other countries are trying to do, is to restrict or ban social media platforms like these for children. That can be number one. If you can restrict, you know, makes you allowed to do that, then I think you need to have that transparency with your children where you make them understand what is right and what is wrong. Create a safe space. Create a safe space where you tell them that anybody who's asking you, because it's not just the CSAM or adult.
1: Khushbu, all this is fine. This is all good parenting, good social conditioning. But what about Meta? You can't leave Meta off the hook, right?
0: Absolutely. And we should not, and they should not take that, you know, that safe harbor protection, which they enjoy till now. And that's what Government of India is also talking about. Mm. That you, when you earn 790, almost majority of your money is coming from paid promotion. It's not a content which is posted by you and me. It is practically where you are involved step

0: अर्निंग अप्रोक्सीमेटली 197 टू 198 यूएसडी फ्रॉम पेड प्रमोशंस. Could you not put across in those paid promotions to understand basics? I'm not even going that, okay, you know, with the technology.
1: That's a very important point, Khushbu, that you're making. And what I, and I'm sure everybody

0: enforced by May, it says and that enforcement should come across that no content which can have a detrimental impact to the mind of a child should be shown to them. Right. That liability should also be strictly put across. I think apart from penalty, which is your monetary penalty, which I think platforms like this, as it is, account for and keep it aside and continue to, you know, do what they wish to do. We need to bring in the aspect where they can be penalized, because this is not a basic harm. You're harming children over here. These are the crimes which are of the highest nature. So I think we should start punishing to an extent that there can be a jail term for these kind of act if after knowledge you're continuing or you're allowing these things happening on your platform. I think that's where the seriousness will come to these platforms.
1: All right, Kushba, I'm going to leave it there. Let's hope that some of these measures are put in place, because at the end of the day, child sexual abuse material cannot be so easily available on these platforms. I'm going to leave it there. Thanks for joining. All right, on that note, a quick break. We return with more on the other side. Stay with us.
2: And this is People's Sansad between Jantar Mantar and Jharkhand. Is the distance so large?
3: When we went there, my young colleagues went there. For that, when people were sitting in Dharna.
2: Serious is the problem. You're saying they're sensitive?
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0: Welcome back. We now take you to a massive historic breakthrough for the nation's private space sector. Bengaluru-based startup Astrobase has officially unveiled India's very first full-flow staged combustion rocket engine. This is an elite engineering feat. A powerful 80-ton Methalox engine built entirely through advanced metal 3D printing, an achievement that positions India as a global pioneer in next-generation reusable rocket technology. How does this deep tech milestone really rewrite the future of commercial space flight, and how is it fueling our journey to the stars? This report tells you more.
1: A historic leap for India's private space sector. In Bengaluru, aerospace startup Astrobase has officially unveiled an engineering marvel, India's very first full-flow staged combustion rocket engine. This is the holy grail of rocket propulsion. This 80-ton Methalox powerhouse vaults India into an elite club, making it one of the only handful of countries globally to master this hyper-complex, zero-waste engine cycle. The highlights are stunning. Built entirely via cutting-edge industrial metal 3D printing, this engine utilizes a clean-burning liquid oxygen and liquid methane mix. It is built to last, designed for over 50 reuses. This is precisely how India ascends. We are no longer just a cost-effective launcher of satellites. Indian private enterprises, backed by InSpace, are now pioneering the world's most advanced deep tech intellectual property. With hot fire testing slated for later this year and an orbital flight target of 2028, this engine will power vehicles lifting 3 tons to low Earth orbit, altering global commercial launch dynamics. A milestone for Atmanirbhar Bharat, proving that when it comes to the final frontier, India's ascent is unstoppable.

0: With that, we wrap things up on this edition of India Sense. Thanks so much for watching.
1: He has tracked the pulse of power from Washington to Korea. Witnessed history being made in global capitals and conflict zones.
2: This location from Tel Aviv
1: brought clarity to complex issues of national security and international affairs.
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10: The hope is that beyond this election, this will be one of the major issues.
11: With multiple challengers in the fray, the TMC also has done a bit of DJ.
10: Remember, this is also a district that has been plagued by communal violence. Come.
0: Hello and welcome. You're watching NDTV 24/7. I'm Anusha Soni. A quick check of the headlines. TVK on Saturday held an all-party meeting to determine the state's response to delimitation. It had raised concerns over the potential reduction of seats for southern state of Tamil Nadu. TVK says that the state will oppose the delimitation bill. The Women Reservation Bill has triggered a fresh BJP Congress face-off, with Rahul Gandhi demanding immediate implementation without linking it to delimitation. Kiran Rijuju says delimitation is necessary to implement the quota by 2029 elections. The Shiromani Akali Dal has backed immediate implementation of the Women Reservation Bill and the centre's delimitation proposal after Sukhbir Singh Badal met the Prime Minister on Friday. The move has also fueled speculation about a possible BJP Akali Dal alliance ahead of 2027 Punjab election. The JPSC exam controversy has escalated, with the matter reaching the Supreme Court as students continue and demand that the alleged irregularity in paper leaks and the education system be fixed. The talks between Jharkhand government and the protesting aspirants have failed to reach any consensus. Prime Minister Mega Gen Z Connect at IIT Delhi convocation says global power balance is evolving and bringing new challenges and opportunities. Prime Minister urges youth to stay curious, question, find solutions and contribute to Viksit Bharat.
12: मेरी बात याद रखिएगा, जो सीखेगा वो जीतेगा.
0: Tamil Nadu Chief Minister Vijay chaired an all-party meeting of MPs, with delimitation merging as the central issue. The meeting called to discuss the potential impact of delimitation on Tamil Nadu's parliamentary representation. The Tamil Nadu government has reiterated its stand against any reduction or change in the state's existing parliamentary seats. TVK Alliance Congress demanded that the current representation of Tamil Nadu to remain unchanged and called for the status quo in the number of parliament seats to continue for the next 40 to 50 years. Opposition parties DMK and AIADMK skipped the meeting, with DMK saying they will oppose delimitation, but they demanded a separate all-party meeting on the Mekadatu issue.
13: So what exactly happened, sir? What was the resolution passed inside the meeting? Any specific resolution?
14: See, what happened in the meeting today is very clear, that we want status quo to continue. Status quo means no change in the total number of seats and no change in Tamil Nadu's share of total seats. So we want the status quo to continue for the next 50, 75 years. That is our demand, and we will be united in this demand.
13: So same demand only made by DMK, right? They have asked for a 25 years free.

0: participated.
1: No, if the demand's met, whether all MPs participated here will back delimitation, sir?
0: Back delimitation?
1: We support delimitation.
0: Who?
1: About these MPs.
0: No, like I said, we will not support any change. Okay. Any change. Okay. Either in the total or in Tamil Nadu share. We will not support any change. That is very clear.
1: There are some criticism towards DMK as they are not part of this meeting. How you see? Why DMK
0: it is... It is extremely sad and disappointing. A party that has governed the state for 6 terms, a party whose founding leadership were willing to give up their lives to defend the rights of Tamil Nadu, did not participate. And another party that has governed the state for 5 terms did not participate. It's extremely disappointing.
1: What was the resolution, important resolution passed in the meeting? Are we going to support delimitation?
2: So we will not support delimitation because that is a destruction to the country as well as Tamil Nadu. Honorable Chief Minister Mr. Joseph Vijay has taken a proactive step. It's the first kind of meeting in the country by the Chief Minister to discuss about the delimitation bill. We had an elaborate discussion on the issue, what is the consequences it will have on Tamil Nadu as well as the country. It will completely destructive. It will demolish the whatever the democracy left in this country. This will lead definitely to the one nation, one election, one leader, one party. There will be no democracy exist anymore after the delimitation bill. But whether it is a current form, whether it is a different format, 50% equally to all other states, will not help the country. It will be problematic. But now BJP, especially Narendra Modi ji, has lost the confidence of the India, especially the young India. So they are not able to win the election anymore in a free and fair manner. That is why they are pushing the delimitation
1: bill.
2: Can share,
1: ma'am, about Chief Minister Joseph Vijay points.
2: Chief Minister has reaffirmed his commitment to the well-being of the Tamil Nadu people as well as India as a country whole. We will stand by those people's emotion. We will do everything in our service to stop the delimitation.
1: DMK calls this meeting as a diversion from Meghadadu.
2: But I don't think actually Meghadadu issue has been not coming today. It's been there. Either the Congress party or the Honorable Chief Minister or the Tamil Nadu TVK government will never ever compromise on the Kaveri rights of Tamil Nadu people.
3: The Chief Minister of Tamil Nadu had called for a meeting of all the MPs from Tamil Nadu, from both the Lok Sabha and the Raj Sabha. About 21 of us attended the meeting, and there was absolute unanimity in the meeting that Tamil Nadu's rights must be preserved. Our representation in the parliament can't be diminished. Any kind of alteration and delimitation, either on the basis of population or on a proportionate increase, will be resisted. We want the parliament to be frozen at 543 and the distribution among the states to be preserved as it is, which means Tamil Nadu will have 39 members in a house of 543. We are clear in our unanimous opinion that a larger parliament will be an ineffective parliament, and Tamil Nadu will not be well served with a larger parliament. So we want the parliament to be preserved at 543 with the same representation of 39 Lok Sabha MPs for Tamil Nadu.
4: We could have participated in the meeting if there was a need, because according to what is happening in parliament, there is only 4 more days of parliament. The union government has not invited any of the political parties, as long as my knowledge goes, or specifically the DMK, to discuss about the new delimitation bill, which they are, if they are planning to bring. So we haven't seen, they haven't circulated a copy of the bill. They haven't discussed that what our stand would be, or whether they can bring the bill, or what kind of changes we would want. There's not been any discussion. So there is no need for us to have a meeting about delimitation when the bill is not going to be brought. So we find it pointless.
5: The war over women reservation bill has intensified. After Rahul Gandhi questioned why the bill hasn't been introduced, Kiran Rijiju has hit back. The Parliamentary Affairs Minister detailed that the bill is related to delimitation and census, and he also said that the opposition defeated the delimitation bill, which is necessary for the implementation of women reservation. He further questioned the Congress stand while drawing parallels with Karnataka Cabinet 2.0, questioning why there's not a single woman in the newly sworn-in Karnataka's state cabinet.
6: Hey,

0: I got a question about women, which I answered, but then since then I've been thinking about it more deeply. And I was thinking to myself that the energy of India's women is trapped, is not allowed to express itself, is not allowed to imagine. And to me, no country can be successful if the women in that country are not expressing themselves.
1: You have to have elections eventually, and you must have delimitation, and the government of the day is supposed to do it. It's not the first time it's happening. It's happened many times under the Congress government. So you can't have a system which is envisaged under the constitutional scheme, something that has to be done in terms of elections. And the Home Minister, Mr. Amit Shah, clearly said, we will ensure, in the last session we heard, that no state will suffer. So why is Mr. Rahul Gandhi opposing it? The counter question is, the Congress party, does it believe that what it did at its time was correct? And if the same thing is done under Prime Minister Modi, is wrong. That's not democracy. That's some kind of autocracy or autocratical thinking that's coming from them.
2: The Congress party has also now hit out at the BJP, saying that their history is on women, supporting women, women empowerment, but that is not so in the case of BJP and RSS.
1: Well, certainly we see a lot of women empowerment in the Karnataka government of the Congress, where not a single woman has been made a minister, or at least that was reported in the media. So Mr. Rahul Gandhi always has advice, or the Congress party has advice for everyone, and advice, such advice that they don't practice themselves.
3: We are the one who piloted, we are the one who passed. The Congress party believes in it. Definitely there will be a woman. We will give more strength for women. You know how many seats we gave in the parliament? I think you remember. So in Karnataka, definitely we are sorting out that issue. Riju may not worry about the Congress party. Let him settle himself to the whatever his party and the NDA is there.
4: जब हुट एंड रन के हुड़दंगी हिस्ट्री या इसको लेकर आएगा तो इस तरह के हिट एंड रन के जो हिस्ट्री शीटर्स हैं उनकी जो बकैती है, उनकी जो बुकरादी है, उसके बाड़े से वो बाहर निकलते हुए दिखाई पड़ेंगे. लेकिन 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
5: The Shiromani Akali Dal has urged Parliament to pass the Women Reservation Bill and Delimitation Bill, calling for a uniform 50% increase in seats for all states to ensure their fair representation and the implementation without any further delay. The demand was made following a meeting with the senior Shiromani Akali Dal leaders chaired by party president Sukhbir Singh Badal. And after deliberating on the key issues before the parliament, the party also called for a fair and equitable delimitation process that guarantees equal representation to all states. Speaking after the meeting, the leader Daljeet Singh Chima said that the two pending issues were discussed in detail by the senior leadership. Echoing Badal's views, Chima urged the parliament not to further delay the implementation of women reservation quota. He added that the proposed increase in the number of parliamentary seats would also benefit the state of Punjab.
6: Aaj Shiromani Akali Dal ki sari jo senior leadership hai,
7: mic niche rakho yaar, mic niche,
6: uski meeting hamare adhyaksh Sardar Sukhbir Singh Badal sahab ki adhyakshta mein jo hai wo hui hai aur faisla humne पब्लिक भी कर दिया, आपके पास भी पहुंच गया होगा. दो मेन फैसले, क्योंकि पार्लियामेंट 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चाहिए.
5: And the battle over the proposed amendments to FCRA is expected to dominate the parliament. Congress has issued a three-line whip to its MPs, asking them to be present in parliament on the 10th, 11th and the 12th of August. NDA has also asked its MPs to remain in Delhi from Monday as the government prepares to table the bill. The deadlock continues. Sources tell NDTV that the centre is not inclined to amend the bill even as the opposition pushes for change or a joint parliamentary committee review. US Republican lawmaker raised concerns over the bill. India has firmly rejected the remark, saying that the internal legislative matter of the country is not the business of a Republican leader.
7: It is not, Christian centric. It is actually, it will affect the Christian, it will affect the Muslims, it will affect even the Hindus. In fact, minority serves the majority in these types of areas, be it a college, school or a hospital. So all that it was pointed out. And another thing is, no hearing is provided under the rules. Where the property is going to be vested, there should be at least a minimum hearing. Notice should be there. Nothing is there. Mere cancellation will automatically vest with the authority. That is so draconian in nature. It violates fundamental rights.
8: We have seen the comments. Legislative matters concerning India are our internal affairs, on which decisions are taken by the parliament of our country. I would also like to point out that there are several nations, including the United States, which regulate the flow of foreign funds.
5: Prime Minister Narendra Modi has delivered a message to students at the IIT Delhi convocation ceremony, urging them to stay curious, embrace change and have the courage to find solutions. Addressing the graduating students, the Prime Minister said that the youth will shape India's future and stressed that every change brings both challenges and opportunities. He called on the students to recognize the strength of India's young population, saying their energy and ambition can further strengthen the nation. Education Minister Pralhad Joshi, meanwhile, said that the Prime Minister's vision has made India's education ecosystem more learner-centric, research-driven and future-ready.
9: आपके परिवार के लोग proud feel कर रहे हैं, वैसे ही मुझे भी आप सब पर गर्व है. क्योंकि ये आप सब केवल एक डिग्री नहीं ले रहे हैं, आप देश के लिए बहुत कुछ करने का सपने लेकर के यहां से निकल रहे हैं. आज कई 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
1: Cricketer Rishabh Pant has made a personal appeal to Uttarakhand Chief Minister Pushkar Singh Dhami, saying that he wants to move his base back to the native state. Pant said he loves Uttarakhand and is trying to buy land to shift back home. He also sought Chief Minister's help in the land acquisition process. Responding to Pant, CM has called him the pride of Uttarakhand and said he had brought glory to Devabhoomi. Chief Minister also said he has instructed officials to provide full cooperation as per the rules of the state. India has hit back at China's repeated attempts to rename places in Arunachal Pradesh. The Survey of India has now identified 27 locations in the state using their official Indian names on its latest map. The locations include mountain passes, lakes, settlements and other geographical features. Among them are strategically significant areas such as Longzhu and Thangla. The move comes after Beijing has repeatedly issued its own names for places in Arunachal Pradesh. India has consistently rejected China's claims over the state, calling its renaming exercise baseless and fictional. Slipping into a very short break, news and updates continue here. Stay tuned, stay with us.

0: ये लीजिए भाई, मैंने बनाया एक
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2: The Pentagon has opened up another chapter in America's UFO mystery. A fresh batch of declassified files reveal new details about the unidentified objects reported by U.S. military personnel. The 41 new records span more than 7 decades and include reports, images, videos, witnesses, interviews, and sketches. A special report.
3: New UFO files. New details and plenty of unanswered questions. The Pentagon has released 41 new UFO files. The batch includes documents, images and videos. The records come from multiple US agencies, including the FBI, CIA and State Department. The files span from the 1950s to 2026. One striking case dates back to 2002. A military pilot in Afghanistan reported a massive triangular object. It moved silently across the night sky. The pilot said it was so large that it blocked out the stars. In 2021, military personnel reported 25 unidentified objects. They were seen in different formations. Reported speeds ranged from 250 to 1,300 miles per hour. The Pentagon still has no answers. Its UFO investigation unit could not identify the objects. The files also reveal new sightings from West Asia in 2025 to the Western US this year. The release also includes FBI witness interviews and artist sketches. The Pentagon says more records will be released in the months ahead. Bureau Report, NDTV World.
2: The United States Senate has passed the Lindsey O. Graham Sanctioning Russia and Iran Act of 2026. The bill allows President Donald Trump to impose 100% tariffs on goods from countries that are top five importers of Russian oil and gas. Though the bill is still a long way from coming to effect, New Delhi still remains on alert. We bring you more in this report.

0: A bill passed in bipartisan unity, a sweeping economic hammer, now cleared by the United States Senate. In an 86-11 vote, the US Senate has passed the Lindsey Graham Sanctioning Russia Act. The legislation forces a drastic choice: stop buying Russian oil or face crushing American tariffs. The newly passed bill grants the US President discretionary powers to impose, delay, modify, or waive the tariffs under the bill's conditions, and creates the legal authority for the President to impose a tariff up to 100% on purchasers of Russian oil and gas. The legislation sanctions senior Russian military and government officials and targets maritime networks that evade sanctions. Despite being described as a Russia sanctions bill, the Senate package also deals with Iran and extends the Iran Sanctions Act of 1996 until 2031. According to current reports, China and India face a high possibility of being affected, as both the nations are among the largest continuing buyers of Russian crude oil. Others impacted also include Azerbaijan, Hungary, and Slovakia as well. Countries that import less than 15% of energy from Russia and are actively reducing dependence on Russian energy are exempted from the sanctions. Though the bill does not mention India explicitly, based on import reports, it has raised discontent and alarm in the country, a situation that Ambassador Sergio Gaur has tried to pacify.
1: We trust India and we want to work with India. Every day I'm amazed by the interest I see from the United States and India. Every single week, every single month, you are seeing more engagement with the United States. So whatever the media tells you about something that might not be happening in the right way, look at the numbers. It goes back to trust. We trust India and we want to work with India.
0: Now, despite the bill being passed in the US Senate, the process is still not complete. The bill will now go to the House of Representatives, following which it will need the President's signature. As the bill moves to the House ahead of November's midterms, world energy markets and global capitals, especially New Delhi, will be watching Washington very closely. Bureau Report, NDTV World.
2: And Mexico's avocado industry is facing an unusual threat. United States has announced the suspension of government operations in the Mexican state of Michoacán due to non-specific threat of U.S. interests. However, this is not a first between the U.S. and Mexico. We get you more in this report.
3: A threat, a suspension, and an entire industry hit. The United States of America has announced the suspension of government operations in the Mexican state of Michoacán due to a non-specific threat to the U.S. interests. No government operations mean no quality inspections. No inspections mean no imports. This has landed a major hit to the avocado industry. The United States is a major consumer of Mexican avocados. The U.S. market accounts for almost 90% of Mexico's total avocado exports. Canada, Japan, and Central America make up to the remaining 10%. From 2019 to 2021, 88% of all avocado shipments to the U.S. came from Mexico. Now, this ban has jolted Mexico, with Mexican President Claudia Sheinbaum sending 1,000 more troops into the avocado plantation areas of Michoacán. The country is aiming to spur the resumption of exports as soon as possible. In the United States, this could add on to the price hike worries of the West Asia war, with supermarkets, restaurants, and food service businesses facing higher costs. Michoacán is located in west central Mexico along the country's Pacific coast. It shares borders with six Mexican states, including Jalisco, Guerrero, and Guanajuato. Its highland climate, volcanic soil, and established farming network have made it Mexico's avocado hub. Now, this is not the first time the U.S. has halted exports with Mexico. Such similar pauses have been put in place in the past, but have not lasted long.
4: It's not the first time this has happened. Michoacán has a strong cartel presence. Criminals make money from drugs, but also from extorting several industries, including the avocado business. Previous pauses were triggered by attacks against U.S. inspectors. This time, no specific incident has been reported, but the Mexican government has already sent 1,500 additional troops to boost security in Michoacán.
3: The United States temporarily suspended avocado inspections in Michoacán in 2022 and again in 2024, following security threats and violence involving American inspectors. In both cases, operations eventually resumed after additional security measures were put in place. Now, will the case remain similar this time is yet to be seen. Bureau Report, NDTV World.
2: Europe's second largest river, Danube, is shrinking as the water retreats. It is revealing a dangerous piece of history. The falling river has exposed dozens of German warships' wrecks from the World War II, some still carrying ammunition and unexploded shells. The wrecks are now threatening shipping and rising safety concerns amongst the sailors here. And it's also offering a rare glimpse into the region's war-torn past. Here's our special report.
3: The Danube is giving up its secrets. As record heat and drought shrink the river, ships that have been buried for decades are rising from the mud. Around 20 German warship wrecks emerged near Serbia's Prahovo. They were sunk near the end of the World War II. Now, the wrecks are visible from the riverbank. But this is no ordinary historical discovery. Many of the ships still contain ammunition and exploded shells. That has turned the exposed riverbed into a serious safety hazard. Fishermen and boat operators are being warned to keep their distance. Curiosity is drawing crowds along the bank. Tourists are turning up to see the warships for themselves, with local fishermen taking some closer to the exposed wrecks.
5: Ljudi ne znaju kako da dođu do samih olupina, postoji veliko interesovanje, ali još uvek nemaju ljudi mogućnost da dođu.
6: Vidiš da brodovi ne prolaze više. To nema sad od 3 metara koji ima nivo vode u korito. U korito, da bome, korito reke.
3: Historians say up to 200 German warships were scuttled near Prahovo in September 1944. The vessels were deliberately sunk as the Soviet forces advanced through the Balkans. The agenda was to slow the Soviet advance. Germany would surrender months later in May 1945. Bureau Report, NDTV World.
2: Well, that report and much more is up on our website, ndtv.com. It's a wrap on this edition. Thank you for watching.

What seems settled for me is unfinished business. So I rewind, I pause, I reflect, I dig, until what's buried stands up to be counted. Breaking ground, not just headlines, the meaning behind them. This is Breaking Ground with me, Vedika Sood.

0: Hello and welcome. You're watching NDTV. I am Mayank Chaudhary and this is Limelight. On this special monsoon episode where we talk about monsoon food, monsoon fashion and much more exciting things that make me want to go out and get wet in the rain. Your space here. Show us around. Any particular spices that the people can incorporate in their day-to-day meals?
1: The jeera over here, coriander, pinky ginger, almonds are here, the garlic. The recipe of the soup is very nice. All the times you can have it.
2: Dekhe kebab, which is basically the no garlic kebab.
1: Mixture is being binding the singhare ka acha.
0: Deep fried.
1: Yeah, this is a deep fried.
0: This is the soup and those are the kebab.
1: Fazil ka longji chaat. Longji means something sweet and sour. This is a folded form of the samosa.
0: We Indians love our food and of course, like any season, monsoon season also has its delicacies. I'm joined by Chef Gagan at Taj Loya here in New Delhi. And Chef Gagan, we have some fabulous things and I'm already getting very excited. Tell me about it. What are we looking at?
1: On the table, we can say the monsoon is incomplete without any chaat preparation.
0: Right.
1: But here is not the aloo tikki chaat or something
0: yes.
1: else. We are doing here the fazil ka samosa longji chaat.
0: Fazil ka samosa longji chaat. Okay. Here it's a mouthful.
1: Yeah. In the Punjab, there is a tradition of eating the chole along with the matti.
0: Yes.
1: So it's a completing the two of the items in one dish, yes. Chole matti also.
0: Okay, you also please serve yourself.
1: Yes, sir,
0: because
1: definitely.
0: We will taste it together right from the beginning. Lots of flavor. And why do you think, Chef, this is fit for monsoon?
1: I can say in the monsoon, everybody likes to eat the chaat preparation.
0: That is true.
1: And something tangy, something hot, something sweet. So to fill that the carving portion of the chaat, so we come with something of the different. So there's a samosa along with the chole and the matti.
0: So this chaat comes from and is inspired from Punjab, is very tasty. So hats off to you and your team. What do we have here?
1: Here, another item over here, we are having the, it's a no onion, no garlic kebab over here, which is called the bheke kebab.
0: Bheke kebab.
1: Bhe means the lotus stem. Mm-hmm. Lotus stem, we have just grated. And we just sauteed it and with binding, we use some singhare ka acha over here.
0: Right.
1: And again, on the skewers, when we deep fried it over here. Mm. Below the, you can say, when we pick this kebab over here, there's a special bread over here. Mm. Here, we have prepared the special doon chutney. Doon means walnut, which is again the Kashmiri chutney. There's a walnut, the pounded with some of the fresh chilies. There's some onions and the shai jeera in it.
0: Right.
1: It's a combination of the kebab along with the doon chutney is a very different over here.
0: Okay. All right, Chef, a burst of flavors here. What do we have over there in that gold kettle?
1: You can say during the monsoon season, when it's been raining, you feel to have the chai in a cutting glass.
0: Right.
1: So here we are not serving.
0: Which is a monsoon essential.
1: Definitely.
0: Yes.
1: But we are not serving the chai over in the cutting glasses. So here from the teapot, I'm going to pour you the soup, which is called a chit.
0: Okay. So again, where is this soup from? What part of North India?
1: North India, as you can see, is a very basic recipe of my mother from the Punjab.
0: Very sweet.
1: So during the monsoon or the winter season, we just prepare it over here. Mm. This is the paste of the ginger, garlic, green chili, the almonds. We bhuno it nicely in the ghee. We have some of the dilute with some of the chickpeas, water in it. And we just have that in the during the winters. And you can have it during the summers also if you're having the flu. You're not feeling well, you are having the cold, the soup is very good for you.
0: Excellent, let's have a sip. Fantastic. And spicy.
1: Yeah,
0: this is good,
1: spicy.
0: I love spicy. Yeah, so it goes very well with the kebab and the chaat.
1: Definitely.
0: Okay, Chef, I'm done with the savory. I have a major sweet tooth. Let's get the dessert. What do we have in dessert now?
1: Dessert is a basically very simple dessert over here. You can say in the Punjab, they mostly all of the villages, what the ladies in the house do, they just make a sevia which is handmade over here.
0: Right.
1: They knead the dough and just sitting over here, either watching the TV or chit-chatting, This is the sevia.
0: Okay.
1: You can say they made it in a house made by chan with the help of the hands.
0: But isn't sevia little longer?
1: That's the machine made. These okay. are the sevia which are handmade.
0: Interesting. I would like to show it to our...
1: In the Punjab of every right. every North Indian house, the sevia over here is in two form. If you want to try dry, you can try only the dry also. Mm-hmm. And here is to give warmness in the monsoon, there is sevia kada dud along with it.
0: Oh, let's get a close up of that.
1: Which we pour on the side over here, the milk.

0: So there's a
1: what kind of milk? Is it the condensed milk?
0: No,
1: or?
0: It's normal. The milk we are the reducers, which is called a kadaya dood. Kadaya dood means it's been reduced in the kadai over here.
1: Okay. So the kadahi, I'm guessing, gives it a certain flavor
0: certain
1: to it.
0: Certain flavor, the texture, and being reduced to the, some point of view.
1: And what else have we added in
0: there? There is some of the pistachio in it.
1: Oh, love that. Love that. Okay, chef, let me serve you now because this is fantastic. And thank you so much for allowing
0: us
1: your kitchen, in your space. Of course, monsoon isn't just about chai pakoras and samosa. It's also about fashion. Let's look at how is the Gen Z or the young India taking this monsoon moment and glamorizing it. I have with me the bunch of fabulous fashion students, I believe, very creative, and look how brilliantly they are dressed. When you look at this extremely humid monsoon season, what kind of garments do you think of?
2: 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Activewear are more prevalent during these.
1: So what's your fashion advice for wannabe skater girls out there?
3: Stay comfortable and wear what you want. Just don't overthink your outfits and just be yourself.
4: Go sustainable. First of all, stop using those brands. I know I am wearing the H&M myself, but these are very old boots.
1: Any homegrown brands jo aapka favorite ho?
4: Not particularly any homegrown brands, but I am very lean towards thrifting.
1: Okay.
4: And I do believe sustainability is the key.
1: Do you think thrifting is against the idea of luxury?
5: It's not against the idea of luxury. It actually appreciates the idea of luxury. Luxury goods are more sustainable. They are usually made of high quality.
1: Yeah.
5: And they go for a longer life. But the people who buy luxury goods don't want to repeat their outfits.
1: Fantastic. Please stand up and give me, serve this outfit to me. My God, I love that. Okay, tell me about it. Take the mic, talk to the audience.
5: So these pants I've made myself. These are micro,
1: brilliant,
5: done with nice pleats.
1: Fantastic.
5: And this raincoat I made yesterday by myself. This was basically a hanger cover.
1: Oh, like the garment bag.
5: Yeah, it was a garment bag.
1: Genius.
5: And I used this on my raincoat.
1: Yeah.
5: And I would say in the monsoon season.
1: And you
5: the
1: made
5: weather
1: it yesterday.
5: Is, yeah, yesterday night.
1: Okay, I love that.
5: In the monsoon season, the weather is very unpredictable. It can be cold, it can be sunny. So you should be ready for any kind of weather.
1: I'd love to know from you, Mr. Garment Bag turned into a raincoat. I love it. What do you think of AI? People say AI is taking over fashion. What do you think of it? And do you guys use AI for your fashion projects and research and all? You don't?
5: AI could sure put out designs, but it does not know how to construct a garment.
1: Okay.
5: That's the clocked point of it.
1: Okay.
5: It doesn't know how it feels. It doesn't know how the texture feels. Eventually, it is sending it to the people. And not an AI model is not going to go out for us or dress up like us.
4: AI can be the hands, but it wouldn't be the mind. We are the mind.
1: I love that. AI can be the hands, but can't be the minds. Can I get a... I mean, there you go. Brilliant. Thank you so much for... talking to us, and I love that all of you have such great sense of style, opinions, and personality. And I can't wait to see what you do next. So clearly, this lot here is not clocking AI, is all for individuality and thrifting and sustainability, and cares about the environment. I mean, I love that. Thank you so much, guys. Thank you.

0: Enoho.
1: I love that. Clearly, this lot loves Spider-Man. How many of you watched the new movie?
2: I have.
1: Okay, and how was it?
2: I think it was really wonderful. I think it was a new take on how Tom is living his new life without Zendaya in it.
1: Okay, out of you guys, we've had how many? Three Spider-Mans, I believe, right? We've had Andrew Garfield, Tom Holland, and the first one was?
3: Tobey Maguire.
1: Who's your favorite?
4: Tom Holland.
5: Andrew Garfield.
6: The amazing Spider-Man.
5: But the accurate one was Tobey Maguire. He was the actual one, which was actually accurate.
1: How many for Toby is here? One, two, that's it. Okay, how many for Tom?
4: Tom.
1: I love that. Overrated.
5: Yeah, he is.
1: Do you think Zendaya has any choice kiya?
5: I think both of them are overrated.
1: You think both of them are overrated? Wow, brilliant.

0: isn't just about promoting a film. It's another chance to tell the story through fashion. Together with longtime stylist Laura Roach, she turned the Spider-Man Brand New Day tour into a masterclass in method dressing, where every red carpet became an extension of the movie itself. Fashion's biggest houses got a starring role. Louis Vuitton, Alexander McQueen, Christian Cohen, Ashi Studio, Tamara Ralph, alongside archival masterpieces from Gianni Versace, Giorgio Armani, and John Galliano. There were spiderweb illusion gowns, inspired black leather, shimmering crystal embroidery that echoed, delicate webs, a vintage 1990 Giorgio Armani gown spun into a crystal web illusion. A celestial 1997 John Galliano archival dress, adorned with constellations and a dramatic spiderweb chain back. A vintage Versace look in Spider-Man's iconic red and blue palette, and sculptural Ashi Studio couture that fans linked to the film's darker aesthetic. Even the finishing touches stayed on script. Lydia Curtelli's sapphire spiderweb jewelry, Karen Wolf's gold spider brooch, web-inspired Christian Louboutin heels, and a $35 vintage Marvel Spider-Man t-shirt that proved great style isn't always about the biggest fashion labels. Every city unveiled a new fashion chapter. Every look rewarded a second glance. And once again, Zendaya proved that she is iconic. A red carpet moment that let South Asian artistry steal the spotlight. Long before the premiere invite arrived, content creator Atifa Arshad had already envisioned the look. Designed by Rita Karenbach, the custom black and red sari drew inspiration from the delicate geometry of a spider's web, rather than the superhero's iconic costume. Handcrafted with over 1,000 hours and brought to life with 50,000 plus embellishments, every shimmer echoed meticulous craftsmanship. Mayank Chaudhary, NDTV.
1: Met Gala 2027 theme has been announced, and before the celebrities hit the Metropolitan's steps, it's already making headlines. How many of you watch the Met Gala, the first Monday in May, called Fashion's Biggest Night? Do you?
2: Okay.
1: Whose look out of all that you've seen has been the most memorable?
3: Last year, Sabrina Carpenter's looks was really nice.
1: Okay. Diljit Dosanjh, yes. Again, clocking it. Okay, what do you, are you aware of the new theme?
4: Yes.
1: What is it?
4: John Galliano.
1: What do you guys know about John Galliano?
4: Nothing good.
1: Nothing good.
5: The runway.
1: The runway is at Dior.
6: The Dior runway was iconic.
1: But can I tell you something? The way you're dressed is very John Galliano. Like, he would look at you and be like, come do my shows. It's very John Galliano. The Metropolitan Museum hosts the Met Gala every year with stars like Lady Gaga, Diljit Dosanjh, Zendaya, Rihanna, Sabrina Carpenter. And this year's theme has just been announced. We got all the details. Take a look.
0: Wake up, babe. The Met Gala 2027 exhibition theme has just been announced, and it's already dividing the fashion world. The Costume Institute's next exhibition is John Galliano Horizons, celebrating four decades of the designer's work, making him only the third living designer to receive a solo exhibition at the Met after Yves Saint Laurent and Rika Vakubo. But it's also one of the Met's most controversial decisions in years.

announcement has sparked a debate before a single celebrity has even climbed the famous steps. Supporters call John Galliano's horizon a fitting tribute to one of fashion's greatest visionaries, a designer whose work continues to shape fashion today. Critics see it differently. They argue that honoring Galliano inevitably revives the conversation around his 2011 anti-Semitic and racist outburst at a Paris cafe, which led to his dismissal from Dior, a criminal conviction in France and one of fashion's most dramatic downfalls. Across the fashion world and social media, opinions remain sharply divided. For nearly 15 years, Galliano transformed Dior into fashion's hottest ticket. Every collection became a global event, with editors, celebrities, and royalty waiting to see what impossible dream he'd bring to life next. He didn't just design

0: auction prices, live in museum collections, and continue to inspire a new generation of designers. Then came Mezzo Margiela. Just when fashion thought his story had ended, Galliano wrote another chapter. His acclaimed artisanal collections reminded the industry why many still consider him one of the greatest storytellers in fashion. Which is exactly why the Met's decision carries so much weight. The exhibition promises to celebrate Galliano's extraordinary contribution to fashion world while confronting the controversy that reshaped his legacy. Fashion's biggest night has made its choice. Now the conversation belongs to the fashion world. Mayank Chaudhary, NDTV.
1: So brands these days are targeting folks like them, the stylish, the provocative, the opinionated, the aware, the woke. Okay, tell me, what are some of the brands you guys resonate with?
2: Probably
1: could be any fashion, lifestyle, food, samosa, kachori, whatever. What are some of the brands that you like?
2: Chanel, definitely.
1: Chanel, okay. How many of you can afford Chanel? I can't afford Chanel. Yes, no. It's so expensive.
2: But you can resonate.
1: Anything else in sports or anything?
3: One of the brands that I really love is Zouk. I have seen
1: the bag brand.
3: I've seen multiple women across Petro or like around the city wear it.
1: Okay.
3: And it has such amazing Indian heritage textile designs.
1: Wonderful.
3: On it.
1: What about you?
4: Anokhi. So there's this brand called Anokhi which works around Indian
1: block printing.
4: Yeah. And you know the way they uplift the craftsmen.
1: Yeah.
4: I think it's pretty
1: fantastic.
4: Amazing.
1: What about you?
5: I'm not sure whether it is a homegrown brand or not, but
1: there are no wrong
5: recently one brand, Bhavya Ramesh, you must have heard of
1: jewelry,
5: it.
1: Jewelry, yes.
5: Jewelry brand. It has been speaking to me a lot, especially the collection that they came up with, Stare.
1: Oh,
5: it
1: wow.
5: is just something, the way they embrace Indian yeah. women.
1: So Bhavya Ramesh, you must send her your jewelry. I mean, she would kill it. What about you? What kind of brands resonate with you?
6: There's this brand called Doodlage.
1: Doodlage, yes. Yeah, works with upcycling.
6: Yeah,
1: and,
6: it's a sustainable yeah. brand. And they keep sustainability in their mind, but they have some really cool designs along with that. And it's very interesting.
1: Fantastic. So Doodlage, Bhavya Ramesh, Zouk, Anokhi, Chanel are some of the brands that are speaking to the Gen Z. My colleague Simran tries to find out what is it about the brands and how are they marketing to target the Gen Z. Take a look.
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9: These youngsters are influential, you know, like they want to wear something, they want to be expressive, see what's happening around us politically. We are not being heard. If there's any channel in which, like, you know, we sort of are seen, we sort of are heard, we sort of just gravitate towards it.
10: I think we've built a community around us expressing a modern Indian identity, of course through fashion, but also through all of our cultural narrative that is intertwined with the product that we make. Anyone can manufacture product, but I don't think you can manufacture a community.
11: It creates like brand association, so you know every time now new would be like associated with like Pilates, or if I want to go for a workout session, then I'm like, okay, I know what brand I want to wear or what I want to go for.
12: How do you build something out of how do you respect the culture that you've come from and then actually take it to the world? You know, we've always been consumers of culture and thought, we've never been producers of it, and to me that's sort of the framework that I would want Almost Gods to build towards being.
10: Because just the way we consume content has changed a lot in the recent times. We don't wake up and read newspapers anymore. We don't watch television as much anymore. Our content consumption is through Instagram, through YouTube, through Netflix. And that's why the way we market our products is also completely different now. I think also the younger generation now looks to have more transparency and

0: wants to build a relationship with the brand, which is why it's very important to speak directly to them.
1: And what's great is when you're walking down the street and see someone else wearing the same brand, you're like, hey, I resonate with those same values. And that's effectively a community, at least the seeds of a community getting formed.
2: In 2026, if your brand still feels like a company, then you're already losing. The ones that are winning feel like an identity, and that is the Desi Blueprint.
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5: 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And remember, don't be afraid to be in the limelight. 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
1: 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Your friend said, "Yeah, Lily." We said, "Maybe not." 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
1: 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I am your host Mayank Chaudhary and this is Limelight.
0: Front lines of Kargil. 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
6: Hello and welcome. 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I'm Anusha Soni. A quick check of the headlines. TVK on Saturday held an all-party meeting to determine the state's

0: response to delimitation. It had raised concerns over the potential reduction of seats for southern state of Tamil Nadu. TVK says that the state will oppose the delimitation bill. The Women Reservation Bill has triggered a fresh BJP Congress face-off, with Rahul Gandhi demanding immediate implementation without linking it to delimitation. Kiran Rijuju says delimitation is necessary to implement the quota by 2029 elections. The Shiromani Akali Dal has backed immediate implementation of the Women Reservation Bill and the centre's delimitation proposal after Sukhbir Singh Badal met the Prime Minister on Friday. The move has also fueled speculation about a possible BJP Akali Dal alliance ahead of 2027 Punjab election. The JPSC exam controversy has escalated, with the matter reaching the Supreme Court as students continue and demand that the alleged irregularity in paper leaks and the education system be fixed. The talks between Jharkhand government and the protesting aspirants have failed to reach any consensus. Prime Minister Mega Gen Z Connect at IIT Delhi convocation says global power balance is evolving and bringing new challenges and opportunities. Prime Minister urges youth to stay curious, question, find solutions and contribute to Viksit Bharat.
1: मेरी बात याद रखिएगा, जो सीखेगा वो जीतेगा।
0: Tamil Nadu Chief Minister Vijay chaired an all-party meeting of MPs, with delimitation emerging as the central issue. The meeting called to discuss the potential impact of delimitation on Tamil Nadu's parliamentary representation. The Tamil Nadu government has reiterated its stand against any reduction or change in the state's existing parliamentary seats. TVK Alliance Congress demanded that the current representation of Tamil Nadu to remain unchanged and called for the status quo in the number of parliament seats to continue for the next 40 to 50 years. Opposition parties DMK and AIADMK skipped the meeting, with DMK saying they will oppose delimitation, but they demanded a separate all-party meeting on the Mekadatu issue.
2: So what exactly happened, sir? What was the resolution passed inside the meeting? Any specific resolution?
3: See, what happened in the meeting today is very clear, that we want status quo to continue. Status quo means no change in the total number of seats and no change in Tamil Nadu's share of total seats. So we want the status quo to continue for the next 50, 75 years. That is our demand, and we will be united in this demand.
2: So same demand only made by DMK, right? They have asked for a 25 years freeze and two more demands there.
3: They could have come to this meeting and made the same demand. So if you're saying that is the same demand, then they would have agreed with our demand. It's very good. Then they could have participated.
2: So if the demands met, whether all MPs participated here will back delimitation, sir?
3: Back delimitation?
2: We support delimitation.
3: Who?
2: About these MPs.
3: No, like I said, we will not support any change. Okay. Any change. Okay. Either in the total or in Tamil Nadu share. We will not support any change. That is very clear.
2: There are some criticism towards DMK, as they are not part of this meeting. How you see why DMK
3: is... It is extremely sad and disappointing. A party that has governed the state for 6 terms, a party whose founding leadership were willing to give up their lives to defend the rights of Tamil Nadu, did not participate. And another party that has governed the state for 5 terms did not participate. It's extremely disappointing.
2: What was the resolution, important resolution passed in the meeting? Are we going to support delimitation?
4: So we will not support delimitation, because that is a destruction to the country as well as Tamil Nadu. Honorable Chief Minister Mr. Joseph Vijay has taken a proactive step. It's the first kind of meeting in the country by the Chief Minister to discuss about the delimitation bill. We had an elaborate discussion on the issue, what is the consequences it will have on Tamil Nadu as well as the country. It will completely destructive. It will demolish whatever the democracy left in this country. This will lead definitely to the one nation, one election, one leader, one party. There will be no democracy exist anymore after the delimitation bill. But whether it is a current form, whether it's a different format, 50% equally to all other states, will not help the country. It will be problematic. But now BJP, especially Narendra Modi, has lost the confidence of the India, especially the young India. So they are not able to win the election anymore in a free and fair manner. That is why they are pushing the delimitation.
2: Can share, ma'am, about Chief Minister Joseph Vijay points.

0: Chief Minister has reaffirmed his commitment to the well-being of the Tamil Nadu people as well as India as a country whole. We will stand by this people emotion. We will do everything in our service to stop the delay.
1: DMK calls this meeting as a diversion from Meghadadu.
0: But I don't think actually Meghadadu issue has been not coming today. It's been there. Either the Congress party or the Honorable Chief Minister or the Tamil Nadu TVK government will never ever compromise on the Kaveri rights of Tamil Nadu people.
2: The Chief Minister of Tamil Nadu had called for a meeting of all the MPs from Tamil Nadu, from both the Lok Sabha and the Raj Sabha. About 21 of us attended the meeting, and there was absolute unanimity in the meeting that Tamil Nadu's rights must be preserved. Our representation in the parliament can't be diminished. Any kind of alteration and delimitation, either on the basis of population or on a proportionate increase, will be resisted. We want the parliament to be frozen at 543 and the distribution among the states to be preserved as it is, which means Tamil Nadu will have 39 members in a house of 543. We are clear in our unanimous opinion that a larger parliament will be an ineffective parliament, and Tamil Nadu will not be well served with a larger parliament. So we want the parliament to be preserved at 543 with the same representation of 39 Lok Sabha MPs for Tamil Nadu.
3: We could have participated in the meeting if there was a need, because according to what is happening in parliament, there is only 4 more days of parliament. The union government has not invited any of the political parties, as long as my knowledge goes, or specifically the DMK, to discuss about the new delimitation bill, which they are, if they are planning to bring. So we haven't seen, they haven't circulated a copy of the bill. They haven't discussed that what our stand would be, or whether they can bring the bill, or what kind of changes we would want. There's not been any discussion. So there is no need for us to have a meeting about delimitation when the bill is not going to be brought. So we find it pointless.
4: The war over women reservation bill has intensified. After Rahul Gandhi questioned why the bill hasn't been introduced, Kiran Rijiju has hit back. The Parliamentary Affairs Minister detailed that the bill is related to delimitation and census, and he also said that the opposition defeated the delimitation bill, which is necessary for the implementation of women reservation. He further questioned the Congress stand while drawing parallels with Karnataka Cabinet 2.0, questioning why there's not a single woman in the newly sworn in Karnataka's state cabinet.
5: I got a question about women, which I answered, but then since then I've been thinking about it more deeply, and I was thinking to myself that the energy of India's women is trapped, is not allowed to express itself, is not allowed to imagine. And to me, no country can be successful if the women in that country are not expressing themselves.
6: You have to have elections eventually, and you must have delimitation, and the government of the day is supposed to do it. It's not the first time it's happening. It's happened many times under the Congress government. So you can't have a system which is envisaged under the constitutional scheme, something that has to be done in terms of elections. And the Home Minister, Mr. Amit Shah, clearly said, we will ensure, in the last session we heard, that no state will suffer. So why is Mr. Rahul Gandhi opposing it? The counter question is, the Congress party, does it believe that what it did at its time was correct? And if the same thing is done under Prime Minister Modi, is wrong. That's not democracy. That's some kind of autocracy or autocratical thinking that's coming from them.
7: The Congress party has also now hit out at the BJP, saying that their history is on women, supporting women empowerment. but that is not so in the case of BJP and RSS.
6: Well, certainly we see a lot of women empowerment in the Karnataka government of the Congress. We're not a

0: single woman has been made a minister, or at least that was reported in the media. So Mr. Rahul Gandhi always has advice, or the Congress party has advice for everyone, and advice, such advice that they don't practice themselves.
1: We are the one who piloted, we are the one who passed. The Congress party believes in it. Definitely there will be a woman. We will give more strength for women. You know how many seats we gave in the parliament? I think you remember. So in Karnataka, definitely we are sorting out that issue. Riju may not worry about the Congress party. Let him settle himself to the whatever his party and the NDA is there.
2: जब हुट एंड रन के हुड़दंगी हिस्टीरिया इसको लेकर आएगा तो इस तरह के हिट एंड रन के जो हिस्ट्री शीटर्स हैं उनकी जो बकैती है, उनकी जो बुकरादी है, उसके बाड़े से वो बाहर निकलते हुए दिखाई पड़ेंगे. लेकिन 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
3: The Shiromani Akali Dal has urged Parliament to pass the Women Reservation Bill and Delimitation Bill, calling for a uniform 50% increase in seats for all states to ensure their fair representation and the implementation without any further delay. The demand was made following a meeting with the senior Shiromani Akali Dal leaders chaired by party president Sukhbir Singh Badal. And after deliberating on the key issues before the parliament, the party also called for a fair and equitable delimitation process that guarantees equal representation to all states. Speaking after the meeting, the leader Daljeet Singh Chima said that the two pending issues were discussed in detail by the senior leadership. Echoing Badal's views, Chima urged the parliament not to further delay the implementation of women reservation quota. He added that the proposed increase in the number of parliamentary seats would also benefit the state of Punjab.
4: Aaj Shiromani Akali Dal ki sari jo senior leadership hai,
5: mic niche rakho yaar, mic niche,
4: uski meeting hamare adhyaksh Sardar Sukhbir Singh Badal sahab ki adhyakshta mein jo hai wo hui hai aur faisla humne पब्लिक भी कर दिया, आपके पास भी पहुंच गया होगा. दो मेन फैसले, क्योंकि पार्लियामेंट 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चाहिए.
3: And the battle over the proposed amendments to FCRA is expected to dominate the parliament. Congress has issued a three-line whip to its MPs, asking them to be present in parliament on the 10th, 11th and the 12th of August. NDA has also asked its MPs to remain in Delhi from Monday as the government prepares to table the bill. The deadlock continues. Sources tell NDTV that the centre is not inclined to amend the bill, even as the opposition pushes for change or a joint parliamentary committee review. US Republican lawmaker raised concerns over the bill. India has firmly rejected the remark, saying that the internal legislative matter of the country is not the business of a Republican leader.
6: It is not Christian centric. It is actually it will affect the Christian, it will affect the Muslims, it will affect even the Hindus. In fact, minority serves the majority in these types of areas, be it a college, school or a hospital. So all that it was pointed out. And another thing is, no hearing is provided under the rules. Where the property is going to be vested, there should be at least a minimum hearing. Notice should be there. Nothing is there. Mere cancellation will automatically vest with the authority. That is so draconian nature. It violates fundamental rights.
7: We have seen the comments. Legislative matters concerning India are our internal affairs, on which decisions are taken by the parliament of our country. I would also like to point out that there are several nations, including the United States, which regulate the flow of foreign funds.
3: Prime Minister Narendra Modi has delivered a message to students at the IIT Delhi convocation ceremony, urging them to stay curious, embrace

0: Jantar Mantar and Jharkhand. Is the distance so large? When we went there, my young colleagues went there. So that when people are sitting in dharna. Serious is the problem. You're saying they're sensitive?
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0: The United States Senate has passed the Lindsey Graham Sanctioning Russia and Iran Act of 2026. The bill allows President Donald Trump to impose 100% tariffs on goods from countries that are top five importers of Russian oil and gas. Though the bill is still a long way from coming to effect, New Delhi still remains on alert. We bring you more in this report.
1: A bill passed in bipartisan unity, a sweeping economic hammer, now cleared by the United States Senate. In an 86-11 vote, the U.S. Senate has passed the Lindsey Graham Sanctioning Russia Act. The legislation forces a drastic choice: stop buying Russian oil or face crushing American tariffs. The newly passed bill grants the U.S. President discretionary powers to impose, delay, modify, or waive the tariffs under the bill's conditions, and creates the legal authority for the president to impose a tariff up to 100% on purchasers of Russian oil and gas. The legislation sanctions senior Russian military and government officials and targets maritime networks that evade sanctions. Despite being described as a Russia sanctions bill, the Senate package also deals with Iran and extends the Iran Sanctions Act of 1996. Until 2031. According to current reports, China and India face a high possibility of being affected, as both the nations are among the largest continuing buyers of Russian crude oil. Others impacted also include Azerbaijan, Hungary, and Slovakia as well. Countries that import less than 15% of energy from Russia and are actively reducing dependence on Russian energy are exempted from the sanctions. Though the bill does not mention India explicitly, based on import reports, it has raised discontent and alarm in the country, a situation that Ambassador Sergio Gore has tried to pacify.
2: We trust India and we want to work with India. Every day I'm amazed by the interest I see from the United States and India.

0: every single week, every single month, you are seeing more engagement with the United States. So whatever the media tells you about something that might not be happening in the right way, look at the numbers. It goes back to trust. We trust India, and we want to work with India.
1: Now, despite the bill being passed in the US Senate, the process is still not complete. The bill will now go to the House of Representatives, following which it will need the president's signature. As the bill moves to the House ahead of November's midterms, world energy markets and global capitals, especially New Delhi, will be watching Washington very closely. Bureau Report, NDTV World.
2: Europe's second largest river, Danube, is shrinking as the water retreats. It is revealing a dangerous piece of history. The falling river has exposed dozens of German warships' wrecks from the World War II, some still carrying ammunition and unexploded shells. The wrecks are now threatening shipping and rising safety concerns amongst the sailors here. And it's also offering a rare glimpse into the region's war-torn past. Here's our special report.
3: The Danube is giving up its secrets. As record heat and drought shrink the river, ships that have been buried for decades are rising from the mud. Around 20 German warship wrecks emerged near Serbia's Prahovo. They were sunk near the end of the World War II. Now, the wrecks are visible from the riverbank. But this is no ordinary historical discovery. Many of the ships still contain ammunition and exploded shells. That has turned the exposed riverbed into a serious safety hazard. Fishermen and boat operators are being warned to keep their distance. Curiosity is drawing crowds along the bank. Tourists are turning up to see the warships for themselves, with local fishermen taking some closer to the exposed wrecks.
4: Ljudi ne znaju kako da dođu do samih olupina, postoji veliko interesovanje, ali još uvek nemaju ljudi mogućnost da dođu.
5: Vidiš da brodovi ne prolaze više. To nema sad od 3 metara koji ima nivo vode u korito. U korito, da bome, korito reke.
3: Historians say up to 200 German warships were scuttled near Prahovo in September 1944. The vessels were deliberately sunk as the Soviet forces advanced through the Balkans. The agenda was to slow the Soviet advance. Germany would surrender months later in May 1945. Bureau Report, NDTV World.
2: Well, that report and much more is up on our website, ndtv.com. It's a wrap on this edition. Thank you for watching.

0: He has tracked the pulse of power from Washington to Korea. Witnessed history being made in global capitals and conflict zones.
1: This location from Tel Aviv
0: brought clarity to complex issues of national security and international affairs.
2: Prime Minister Narendra Modi spoke to him at length yesterday.
3: The Ayatollah Khamenei is gone.
4: There has been a missile attack right behind you.
5: And we need to rush into a shelter.
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7: Will Prime Minister KP Sharma Oli resign?
0: And now, Aditya Raj Kaul, covering international affairs like no one else, only on NDTV Network. From the newsroom to the studio, to the thick of political action.
8: 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The hope is that beyond this election, this will be one of the major issues. 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
9: Hello and welcome. 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I'm Anusha.

0: Sonia, quick check of the headlines. TVK on Saturday held an all-party meeting to determine the state's response to delimitation. It had raised concerns over the potential reduction of seats for southern state of Tamil Nadu. TVK says that the state will oppose the delimitation bill. The Women Reservation Bill has triggered a fresh BJP Congress face-off, with Rahul Gandhi demanding immediate implementation without linking it to delimitation. Kiran Rijuju says delimitation is necessary to implement the quota by 2029 elections. The Shiromani Akali Dal has backed immediate implementation of the Women Reservation Bill and the Centre's delimitation proposal after Sukhbir Singh Badal met the Prime Minister on Friday. The move has also fueled speculation about a possible BJP Akali Dal alliance ahead of 2027 Punjab election. The JPSC exam controversy has escalated, with the matter reaching the Supreme Court as students continue and demand that the alleged irregularity in paper leaks and the education system be fixed. The talks between Jharkhand government and the protesting aspirants have failed to reach any consensus. Prime Minister Mega Gen Z Connect at IIT Delhi convocation says global power balance is evolving and bringing new challenges and opportunities. Prime Minister urges youth to stay curious, question, find solutions and contribute to Viksit Bharat.
1: मेरी बात याद रखिएगा, जो सीखेगा वो जीतेगा.
0: Tamil Nadu Chief Minister Vijay chaired an all-party meeting of MPs, with delimitation emerging as the central issue. The meeting called to discuss the potential impact of delimitation on Tamil Nadu's parliamentary representation. The Tamil Nadu government has reiterated its stand against any reduction or change in the state's existing parliamentary seats. TVK Alliance Congress demanded that the current representation of Tamil Nadu to remain unchanged and called for the status quo in the number of parliament seats to continue for the next 40 to 50 years. Opposition parties DMK and AIADMK skipped the meeting, with DMK saying they will oppose delimitation, but they demanded a separate all-party meeting on the Mekadatu issue.
2: So what exactly happened, sir? What was the resolution passed inside the meeting? Any specific resolution I can
3: see? What happened in the meeting today is very clear, that we want status quo to continue. Status quo means no change in the total number of seats and no change in Tamil Nadu's share of total seats. So we want the status quo to continue for the next 50, 75 years. That is our demand, and we will be united in this demand.
2: So same demand only made by DMK, right? They have asked for a 25 years freeze and two more demands there.
3: They could have come to this meeting and made the same demand. So if you're saying that is the same demand, then they would have agreed with our demand. It's very good. Then they could have participated.
2: So if the demands met, whether all MPs participated here will back delimitation, sir?
3: Back delimitation?
2: We support delimitation.
3: Who?
2: About these MPs.
3: No, like I said, we will not support any change. Okay. Any change. Okay. Either in the total or in Tamil Nadu share. Okay. We will not support any change. That is very clear.
2: So there are some criticism towards DMK as they are not part of this meeting. How you see? Why DMK
3: it is? It is extremely sad and disappointing. A party that has governed the state for 6 terms, a party whose founding leadership were willing to give up their lives to defend the rights of Tamil Nadu, did not participate, and another party that has governed the state for 5 terms did not participate. It's extremely disappointing.
2: What was the resolution, important resolution passed in the meeting? Are we going to support delimitation?
4: So we will not support delimitation because that is a destruction to the country as well as Tamil Nadu. Honorable Chief Minister Mr. Joseph Vijay has taken a proactive step. It's the first kind of meeting in the country by the Chief Minister to discuss about the delimitation bill. We had an elaborate discussion on the issue, what is the consequences it will have on Tamil Nadu as well as the country. It will completely destructive. It will demolish whatever the democracy left in this country. This will lead definitely to the one nation, one election, one leader, one party. There will be no democracy exist anymore after the delimitation bill. But whether it is a current form, whether it's a different format, 50% equally to all other states, will not help the country. It will be problematic. But now BJP, especially Narendra Modi, has lost the confidence of the India, especially the young India.

0: So they are not able to win the election anymore in free and fair manner. That is why they are pushing the delimitation.
1: Can you share, ma'am, about Chief Minister Joseph Vijay points?
0: Chief Minister has reaffirmed his commitment to the well-being of the Tamil Nadu people as well as India as a country whole. We will stand by this people emotion. We will do everything in our service to stop the delimitation.
1: DMK calls this meeting as a diversion from Meghadadu.
0: But I don't think actually Meghadadu issue has been not coming today. It's been there. Either the Congress party or the Honorable Chief Minister or the Tamil Nadu TVK government will never ever compromise on the Kaveri rights of Tamil Nadu people.
2: The Chief Minister of Tamil Nadu had called for a meeting of all the MPs from Tamil Nadu, from both the Lok Sabha and the Raj Sabha. About 21 of us attended the meeting, and there was absolute unanimity in the meeting that Tamil Nadu's rights must be preserved. Our representation in the parliament can't be diminished. Any kind of alteration and delimitation, either on the basis of population or on a proportionate increase, will be resisted. We want the parliament to be frozen at 543 and the distribution among the states to be preserved as it is, which means Tamil Nadu will have 39 members in a house of 543. We are clear in our unanimous opinion that a larger parliament will be an ineffective parliament, and Tamil Nadu will not be well served with a larger parliament. So we want the parliament to be preserved at 543 with the same representation of 39 Lok Sabha MPs for Tamil Nadu.
3: We could have participated in the meeting if there was a need, because according to what is happening in parliament, there's only 4 more days of parliament. The union government has not invited any of the political parties, as long as my knowledge goes, or specifically the DMK, to discuss about the new delimitation bill, which they are planning to bring. So we haven't seen, they haven't circulated a copy of the bill. They haven't discussed that what our stand would be, or whether they can bring the bill, or what kind of changes we would want. There's not been any discussion. So there is no need for us to have a meeting about delimitation when the bill is not going to be brought. So we find it pointless.
4: The war over women reservation bill has intensified. After Rahul Gandhi questioned why the bill hasn't been introduced, Kiran Rijiju has hit back. The Parliamentary Affairs Minister detailed that the bill is related to delimitation and census, and he also said that the opposition defeated the delimitation bill, which is necessary for the implementation of women reservation. He further questioned the Congress stand while drawing parallels with Karnataka Cabinet 2.0, questioning why there's not a single woman in the newly sworn-in Karnataka's state cabinet.
5: I got a question about women, which I answered, but then since then I've been thinking about it more deeply, and I was thinking to myself that the energy of India's women is trapped, is not allowed to express itself, is not allowed to imagine. And to me, no country can be successful if the women in that country are not expressing themselves.
6: You have to have elections eventually, and you must have delimitation, and the government of the day is supposed to do it. It's not the first time it's happening. It's happened many times under the Congress government. So you can't have a system which is envisaged under the constitutional scheme, something that has to be done in terms of elections. And the Home Minister, Mr. Amit Shah, clearly said, we will ensure, in the last session we heard, that no state will suffer. So why is Mr. Rahul Gandhi opposing it? The counter question is, the Congress party, does it believe that what it did at its time was correct? And if the same thing is done under Prime Minister Modi, is wrong. That's not democracy. That's some kind of autocracy or autocratical thinking that's coming from them.
7: The Congress party has also now hit out at the BJP, saying that their history is on women, supporting women empowerment. but that is not so in the case of BJP and RSS?
6: Well, certainly we see a lot of women empowerment in the Karnataka government of the Congress, where not a single woman has been made a minister, or at least that was reported in the media. So Mr. Rahul Gandhi always has advice, or the Congress party has advice for everyone, and advice, such advice that they don't practice themselves.
2: We are the one who piloted, we are the one who passed. The Congress party believes in it. Definitely there will be a woman. We'll give more strength for women. You know how many seats we gave in the parliament? I think you remember. So in Karnataka, definitely we are sorting out that issue. Riju may not worry about the Congress party. Let him settle himself to the whatever his party and the NDA is there.
8: जब हुट एंड रन के हुड़दंग का हुड़दंगी हिस्टीरिया इसको लेकर आएगा तो इस तरह के हिट एंड रन के जो हिस्ट्री शीटर्स हैं उनकी जो बकैती है, उनकी जो बुकरादी है, उसके बाड़े से वो बाहर निकलते हुए दिखाई 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
4: The Shiromani Akali Dal has urged Parliament to pass the Women Reservation Bill and Delimitation Bill, calling for a uniform 50% increase in seats for all states to ensure their fair representation and the implementation without any further delay. The demand was made following a meeting with the senior Shiromani Akali Dal leaders chaired by party president Sukhbir Singh Badal. And after deliberating on the key issues before the parliament, the party also called for a fair and equitable delimitation process that guarantees equal representation to all states. Speaking after the meeting, the leader, Daljeet Singh Chima, said that the two pending issues were discussed in detail by the senior leadership. Echoing Badal's views, Chima urged the parliament not to further delay the implementation of women reservation quota. He added that the proposed increase in the number of parliamentary seats would also benefit the state of Punjab.
9: Aaj Shiromani Akali Dal ki sari jo senior leadership hai,
10: mic niche rakho yaar, mic niche,
9: 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चाहिए.
4: And the battle over the proposed amendments to FCRA is expected to dominate the parliament. Congress has issued a three-line whip to its MPs, asking them to be present in parliament on the 10th, 11th and the 12th of August. NDA has also asked its MPs to remain in Delhi from Monday as the government prepares to table the bill. The deadlock continues. Sources tell NDTV that the centre is not inclined to amend the bill, even as the opposition pushes for change or a joint parliamentary committee review. US Republican lawmaker raised concerns over the bill. India has firmly rejected the remark, saying that the internal legislative matter of the country is not the business of a Republican leader.
11: It is not Christian centric. It is actually it will affect the Christian, it will affect the Muslims, it will affect even the Hindus. In fact, minority serves the majority in these types of areas, be it a college, school or a hospital. So all that it was pointed out. And another thing is, no hearing is provided under the rules. When the property is going to be vest, there should be at least a minimum hearing. Notice should be there. Nothing is there. Mere cancellation will automatically vest with the authority. That is so draconian nature. It violates fundamental rights.
12: We have seen the comments. Legislative matters concerning India are our internal affairs, on which decisions are taken by the parliament of our country. I would also like to point out that there are several nations, including the United States, which regulate the flow of foreign funds.
4: Prime Minister Narendra Modi has delivered a message to students at the IIT Delhi convocation ceremony, urging them to stay curious, embrace change, and have the courage to find solutions. Addressing the graduating students, the Prime Minister said that the youth will shape India's future and stressed that every change brings both challenges and opportunities. He called on the students to recognize the strength of India's young population, saying their energy and ambition can further strengthen the nation. Education Minister Pralhad Joshi, meanwhile, said that the Prime Minister's vision has made India's education ecosystem more learner-centric, research-driven and future-ready.
10: आपके परिवार के लोग प्राउड फील कर रहे हैं, वैसे ही मुझे भी आप सब पर गर्व है। क्योंकि ये आप सब केवल एक डिग्री नहीं ले रहे हैं, आप देश के लिए बहुत कुछ करने का सपने लेकर के यहां से निकल रहे हैं। आज कई 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
4: Cricketer Rishabh Pant has made a personal appeal to Uttarakhand Chief Minister Pushkar Singh Dhami, saying that he wants to move his base back to the native state. Pant said he loves Uttarakhand and is trying to buy land to shift back home. He also sought Chief Minister's help in the land acquisition process. Responding to Pant, CM has called him the pride of Uttarakhand and said he had brought glory to Devabhoomi. Chief Minister also said he has instructed officials to provide full cooperation as per the rules of the state. India has hit back at China's repeated attempts to rename places in Arunachal Pradesh. The Survey of India has now identified 27 locations in the state using their official Indian names on its latest map. The locations include mountain passes, lakes, settlements and other geographical features. Among them are strategically

0: straight from the heart of the newsroom to the core of the stories shaping your world. Join me, Gargi Rawat, as I track all the developments.
1: The United States Senate has passed the Lindsey Graham Sanctioning Russia and Iran Act of 2026. The bill allows President Donald Trump to impose 100% tariffs on goods from countries that are top five importers of Russian oil and gas. Though the bill is still a long way from coming to effect, New Delhi still remains on alert. We bring you more in this report.
2: A bill passed in bipartisan unity, a sweeping economic hammer, now cleared by the United States Senate. In an 86-11 vote, the U.S. Senate has passed the Lindsey Graham Sanctioning Russia Act. The legislation forces a drastic choice: stop buying Russian oil or face crushing American tariffs. The newly passed bill grants the U.S. President discretionary powers to impose, delay, modify, or waive the tariffs under the bill's conditions, and creates the legal authority for the president to impose a tariff up to 100% on purchasers of Russian oil and gas. The legislation sanctions senior Russian military and government officials and targets maritime networks that evade sanctions. Despite being described as a Russia sanctions bill, the Senate package also deals with Iran and extends the Iran Sanctions Act of 1996. Until 2031. According to current reports, China and India face a high possibility of being affected, as both the nations are among the largest continuing buyers of Russian crude oil. Others impacted also include Azerbaijan, Hungary, and Slovakia as well. Countries that import less than 15% of energy from Russia and are actively reducing dependence on Russian energy are exempted from the sanctions. Though the bill does not mention India explicitly, based on import reports, it has raised discontent and alarm in the country, a situation that Ambassador Sergio Gaur has tried to pacify.
3: We trust India and we want to work with India. Every day I'm amazed by the interest I see from the United States in India. Every single week, every single month, you are seeing more engagement with the United States. So whatever the media tells you about something that might not be happening in the right way, look at the numbers. It goes back to trust. 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
2: Now, despite the bill being passed in the US Senate, the process is still not complete. The bill will now go to the House of Representatives, following which it will need the president's signature. As the bill moves through the House ahead of November's midterms, world energy markets and global capitals, especially New Delhi, will be watching Washington very closely. Bureau Report, NDTV World.
1: Europe's second largest river, Danube, is shrinking as the water retreats. It is revealing a dangerous piece of history. The falling river has exposed dozens of German warships.

0: ships, wrecks from the World War II, some still carrying ammunition and unexploded shells. The wrecks are now threatening shipping and rising safety concerns amongst the sailors here. And it's also offering a rare glimpse into the region's war-torn past. Here's our special report.
1: The Danube is giving up its secrets. As record heat and drought shrink the river, ships that have been buried for decades are rising from the mud. Around 20 German warship wrecks emerged near Serbia's Prahovo. They were sunk near the end of the World War II. Now, the wrecks are visible from the riverbank. But this is no ordinary historical discovery. Many of the ships still contain ammunition and exploded shells. That has turned the exposed riverbed into a serious safety hazard. Fishermen and boat operators are being warned to keep their distance. Curiosity is drawing crowds along the bank. Tourists are turning up to see the warships for themselves, with local fishermen taking some closer to the exposed wrecks.
2: Ljudi ne znaju kako da dođu do samih olupina, postoji veliko interesovanje, ali još uvek nemaju ljudi mogućnost da dođu.
3: Vidiš da brodovi ne prolaze više. To nema sad od 3 metara ako ima nivo vode u korito. U korito, da bome, korito reke.
1: Historians say up to 200 German warships were scuttled near Prahovo in September 1944. The vessels were deliberately sunk as the Soviet forces advanced through the Balkans. The agenda was to slow the Soviet advance. Germany would surrender months later in May 1945. Bureau Report, NDTV World.
0: Well, that report and much more is up on our website, ndtv.com. It's a wrap on this edition. Thank you for watching.

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1: This isn't just about cars and bikes. 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
3: Hello and welcome. You're watching NDTV 24/7. I'm Anusha Sonia. Quick check of the headlines. TVK on Saturday held an all-party meeting to determine the state's response to delimitation. It had raised concerns over the potential reduction of seats for southern state of Tamil Nadu. TVK says that the state will oppose the delimitation bill. The Women Reservation Bill has triggered a fresh BJP Congress face-off, with Rahul Gandhi demanding immediate implementation without linking it to delimitation. Kiran Rijuju says delimitation is necessary to implement the quota by 2029 elections. The Shiromani Akali Dal has backed immediate implementation of the Women Reservation Bill and the Centre's delimitation proposal after Sukhbir

0: Singh Badal met the Prime Minister on Friday. The move has also fueled speculation about a possible BJP Akali Dal alliance ahead of 2027 Punjab election. The JPSC exam controversy has escalated with the matter reaching the Supreme Court as students continue and demand that the alleged irregularity in paper leaks and the education system be fixed. The talks between Jharkhand government and the protesting aspirants have failed to reach any consensus. Prime Minister Mega Gen Z Connect at IIT Delhi convocation says global power balance is evolving and bringing new challenges and opportunities. Prime Minister urges youth to stay curious, question, find solutions and contribute to Viksit Bharat.
1: Meri baat yaad rakhiyega. Jo seekhega, wo jeetega.
0: Tamil Nadu Chief Minister Vijay chaired an all-party meeting of MPs with delimitation emerging as the central issue. The meeting called to discuss the potential impact of delimitation on Tamil Nadu's parliamentary representation. The Tamil Nadu government has reiterated its stand against any reduction or change in the state's existing parliamentary seats. TVK Alliance, Congress demanded that the current representation of Tamil Nadu to remain unchanged and called for the status quo in the number of parliament seats to continue for the next 40 to 50 years. Opposition parties DMK and AIADMK skipped the meeting, with DMK saying they will oppose delimitation, but they demanded a separate all-party meeting on the Mekadatu issue.
2: So what exactly happened, sir? What was the resolution passed inside the meeting? Any specific resolution you can
3: see? What happened in the meeting today is very clear, that we want status quo to continue. Status quo means no change in the total number of seats and no change in Tamil Nadu's share of total seats. So we want the status quo to continue for the next 50, 75 years. That is our demand, and we will be united in this demand.
2: So same demand only made by DMK, right? They have asked for a 25 years freeze and two more demands there.
3: They could have come to this meeting and made the same demand. So if you're saying that is the same demand, then they would have agreed with our demand. It's very good. Then they could have participated.
2: No, if the demands met, whether all MPs participated here will back delimitation, sir?
3: What do you mean back delimitation?
2: We support delimitation.
3: Who?
2: About these MPs.
3: No, like I said, we will not support any change. Okay. Any change. Okay. Either in the total or in Tamil Nadu share. We will not support any change. That is very clear.
2: So there are some criticism towards DMK as they are not part of this meeting. How you see why DMK
3: is... It is extremely sad and disappointing. A party that has governed the state for six terms, a party whose founding leadership were willing to give up their lives to defend the rights of Tamil Nadu, did not participate. And another party that has governed the state for five terms did not participate. It's extremely disappointing.
2: What was the resolution, important resolution passed in the meeting? Are we going to support delimitation?
4: So we will not support delimitation because that is a destruction to the country as well as Tamil Nadu. Honorable Chief Minister Mr. Joseph Vijay has taken a proactive step. It's the first kind of meeting in the country by the Chief Minister to discuss about the delimitation bill. We had an elaborate discussion on the issue, what is the consequences it will have on Tamil Nadu as well as the country. It will completely destructive. It will demolish the whatever the democracy left in this country. This will lead definitely to the one nation, one election, one leader, one party. There will be no democracy exist anymore after the delimitation bill. But whether it is a current form, whether it's a different format, 50% equally to all other states, will not help the country. It will be problematic. But now BJP, especially Narendra Modi ji, has lost the confidence of the India, especially the young India. So they are not able to win the election anymore in a free and fair manner. That is why they are pushing the delimitation
2: bill. Ma'am, about Chief Minister Joseph Vijay points.
4: Chief Minister has reaffirmed his commitment to the well-being of the Tamil Nadu people as well as India as a country whole. We will stand by those people emotion. We will do everything in our service to stop the delimitation.
2: DMK calls this meeting as a diversion from Meghadadu.
4: But I don't think actually Meghadadu issue has been not coming today. It's been there. Either the Congress party or the Honorable Chief Minister or the Tamil Nadu TVK government will never ever compromise on the Kaveri rights of Tamil Nadu people.
5: See, the Chief Minister of Tamil Nadu had called for a meeting of all the MPs from Tamil Nadu.

0: from both the Lok Sabha and the Raj Sabha. About 21 of us attended the meeting, and there was absolute unanimity in the meeting that Tamil Nadu's rights must be preserved, our representation in the parliament can't be diminished, any kind of alteration and delimitation, either on the basis of population or on a proportionate increase, will be resisted. We want the parliament to be frozen at 543 and the distribution among the states to be preserved as it is, which means Tamil Nadu will have 39 members in a house of 543. We are clear in our unanimous opinion that a larger parliament will be an ineffective parliament, and Tamil Nadu will not be well served with a larger parliament. So we want the parliament to be preserved at 543 with the same representation of 39 Lok Sabha MPs for Tamil Nadu.
1: We could have participated in the meeting if there was a need, because according to what is happening in parliament, there's only 4 more days of parliament. The union government has not invited any of the political parties, as long as my knowledge goes, or specifically the DMK, to discuss about the new delimitation bill, which they are, if they are planning to bring. So we haven't seen, they haven't circulated a copy of the bill. They haven't discussed that what our stand would be, or whether they can bring the bill, or what kind of changes we would want. There's not been any discussion. So there is no need for us to have a meeting about delimitation when the bill is not going to be brought. So we find it pointless.
2: The war over women reservation bill has intensified. After Rahul Gandhi questioned why the bill hasn't been introduced, Kiran Rijiju has hit back. The Parliamentary Affairs Minister detailed that the bill is related to delimitation and census, and he also said that the opposition defeated the delimitation bill, which is necessary for the implementation of women reservation. He further questioned the Congress stand while drawing parallels with Karnataka Cabinet 2.0, questioning why there's not a single woman in the newly sworn in Karnataka's state cabinet.
3: I got a question about women, which I answered, but then since then I've been thinking about it more deeply, and I was thinking

0: No country can be successful if the women in that country are not expressing themselves.
1: You have to have elections eventually, and you must have delimitation, and the government of the day is supposed to do it. It's not the first time it's happening. It's happened many times under the Congress government. So you can't have a system which is envisaged under the constitutional scheme, something that has to be done in terms of elections. And the Home Minister, Mr. Amit Shah, clearly said, we will ensure, in the last session we heard, that no state will suffer. So why is Mr. Rahul Gandhi opposing it? The counter question is, the Congress party, does it believe that what it did at its time was correct? And if the same thing is done under Prime Minister Modi, is wrong? That's not democracy. That's some kind of autocracy or autocratical thinking that's coming from them.
2: The Congress party has also now hit out at the BJP, saying that their history is on women, supporting women empowerment, but that is not so in the case of BJP and RSS.
1: Well, certainly we see a lot of women empowerment in the Karnataka government of the Congress, where not a single woman has been made a minister, or at least that was reported in the media. So Mr. Rahul Gandhi always has advice, or the Congress party has advice for everyone, and advice, such advice that they don't practice themselves.
3: We are the one who piloted, we are the one who passed. The Congress party believes in it. Definitely there will be a woman. We will give more strength for women. You know how many seats we gave in the parliament? I think you remember. So in Karnataka, definitely we are sorting out that issue. Riju may not worry about the Congress party. Let him settle himself to the whatever his party and the NDA is there.
4: जब हुट एंड रन के हुड़दंगी हिस्टीरिया इसको लेकर आएगा तो इस तरह के हिट एंड रन के जो हिस्ट्री शीटर्स हैं उनकी जो बकैती है, उनकी जो बुकरादी है, उसके बाड़े से वो बाहर निकलते हुए दिखाई पड़ेंगे. लेकिन 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
5: The Shiromani Akali Dal has urged Parliament to pass the Women Reservation Bill and Delimitation Bill, calling for a uniform 50% increase in seats for all states to ensure their fair representation and the implementation without any further delay. The demand was made following a meeting with the senior Shiromani Akali Dal leaders chaired by party president Sukhbir Singh Badal. And after deliberating on the key issues before the parliament, the party also called for a fair and equitable delimitation process that guarantees equal representation to all states. Speaking after the meeting, the leader Daljeet Singh Chima said that the two pending issues were discussed in detail by the senior leadership. Echoing Badal's views, Chima urged the parliament not to further delay the implementation of women reservation quota. He added that the proposed increase in the number of parliamentary seats would also benefit the state of Punjab.
6: Aaj Shiromani Akali Dal ki sari jo senior leadership hai,
7: mic niche rakho yaar, mic niche,
6: uski meeting hamare adhyaksh Sardar Sukhbir Singh Badal sahab ki adhyakshta mein jo hai wo hui hai aur faisla humne पब्लिक भी कर दिया, आपके पास भी पहुंच गया होगा. दो मेन फैसले, क्योंकि पार्लियामेंट 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चाहिए.
5: And the battle over the proposed amendments to FCRA is expected to dominate the parliament. Congress has issued a three-line whip to its MPs, asking them to be present in parliament on the 10th, 11th and the 12th of August. NDA has also asked its MPs to remain in Delhi from Monday as the government prepares to table the bill. The deadlock continues. Sources tell NDTV that the centre is not inclined to amend the bill, even as the opposition pushes for change or a joint parliamentary committee review. US Republican lawmaker raised concerns over the bill. India has firmly rejected the remark, saying that the internal legislative matter of the country is not the business of a Republican leader.
8: It is not Christian centric. It is actually it will affect the Christian, it will affect the Muslims, it will affect

0: जितना सशक्त होगा उतना ही देश सशक्त होगा।
1: Cricketer Rishabh Pant has made a personal appeal to Uttarakhand Chief Minister Pushkar Singh Dhami, saying that he wants to move his base back to the native state. Pant said he loves Uttarakhand and is trying to buy land to shift back home. He also sought Chief Minister's help in the land acquisition process. Responding to Pant, CM has called him the pride of Uttarakhand and said he had brought glory to Devabhoomi. Chief Minister also said he has instructed officials to provide full cooperation as per the rules of the state. India has hit back at China's repeated attempts to rename places in Arunachal Pradesh. The Survey of India has now identified 27 locations in the state using their official Indian names on its latest map. The locations include mountain passes, lakes, settlements and other geographical features. Among them are strategically significant areas such as Longzhou and Thangla. The move comes after Beijing has repeatedly issued its own names for places in Arunachal Pradesh. India has consistently rejected China's claims over the state, calling its renaming exercise baseless and fictional. Slipping into a very short break, news and updates continue here. Stay tuned, stay with us.

0: Gift City in Gujarat stands at the heart of India's global ambition and Prime Minister Narendra Modi's vision to connect India's growth with global capital. How far has the idea progressed and what remains to be done? Finance and policy leaders weigh the challenges and map the road ahead. HSBC, a pioneer at Gift City, and NDTV present Global Connect, only on NDTV.
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1: 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I am your host Mayank Chaudhary and this is Limelight.
0: Front lines of Kargil, the fury of Operation Sindhu,
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0: The United States Senate has passed the Lindsey Graham Sanctioning Russia and Iran Act of 2026. The bill allows President Donald Trump to impose 100% tariffs on goods from countries that are top five importers of Russian oil and gas. Though the bill is still a long way from coming to effect, New Delhi still remains on alert. We bring you more in this report.
1: A bill passed in bipartisan unity, a sweeping economic hammer, now cleared by the United States Senate. In an 86-11 vote, the U.S. Senate has passed the Lindsey Graham Sanctioning Russia Act. The legislation forces a drastic choice: stop buying Russian oil or face crushing American tariffs. The newly passed bill grants the U.S. President discretionary powers to impose, delay, modify, or waive the tariffs under the bill's conditions, and creates the legal authority for the president to impose a tariff up to 100% on purchasers of Russian oil and gas. The legislation

0: sanctions senior Russian military and government officials and targets maritime networks that evade sanctions. Despite being described as a Russia sanctions bill, the Senate package also deals with Iran and extends the Iran Sanctions Act of 1996 until 2031. According to current reports, China and India face a high possibility of being affected as both the nations are among the largest continuing buyers of Russian crude oil. Others impacted also include Azerbaijan, Hungary and Slovakia as well. Countries that import less than 15% of energy from Russia and are actively reducing dependence on Russian energy are exempted from the sanctions. Though the bill does not mention India explicitly, based on import reports, it has raised discontent and alarm in the country, a situation that Ambassador Sergio Gore has tried to pacify.
1: We trust India and we want to work with India. Every day I'm amazed by the interest I see from the United States and India. Every single week, every single month, you are seeing more engagement with the United States. So whatever the media tells you about something that might not be happening in the right way, look at the numbers. It goes back to trust. We trust India and we want to work with India.
0: Now, despite the bill being passed in the US Senate, the process is still not complete. The bill will now go to the House of Representatives, following which it will need the President's signature. As the bill moves to the House ahead of November's midterms, world energy markets and global capitals, especially New Delhi, will be watching Washington very closely. Bureau Report, NDTV World.
2: Europe's second largest river, Danube, is shrinking as the water retreats. It is revealing a dangerous piece of history. The falling river has exposed dozens of German warships wrecks from the World War II, some still carrying ammunition and unexploded shells. The wrecks are now threatening shipping and rising safety concerns amongst the sailors here. And it's also offering a rare glimpse into the region's war-torn past. Here's our special report.
3: The Danube is giving up its secrets. As record heat and drought shrink the river, ships that have been buried for decades are rising from the mud. Around 20 German warship wrecks emerged near Serbia's Prahovo. They were sunk near the end of the World War II. Now, the wrecks are visible from the riverbank. But this is no ordinary historical discovery. Many of the ships still contain ammunition and exploded shells. That has turned the exposed riverbed into a serious safety hazard. Fishermen and boat operators are being warned to keep their distance. Curiosity is drawing crowds along the bank. Tourists are turning up to see the warships for themselves, with local fishermen taking some closer to the exposed wrecks.
4: Ljudi ne znaju kako da dođu do samih olupina, postoji veliko interesovanje, ali još uvek nemaju ljudi mogućnost da dođu.
5: Vidiš da brodovi ne prolaze više. To nema sad od 3 metara ako ima nivo vode u koritu. U koritu, da bome, korito reke.
3: Historians say up to 200 German warships were scuttled near Prahovo in September 1944. The vessels were deliberately sunk as the Soviet forces advanced through the Balkans. The agenda was to slow the Soviet advance. Germany would surrender months later in May 1945. Bureau Report, NDTV World.
2: 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It's a wrap on this edition. Thank you for watching.

0: Jantar Mantar and Jharkhand. Is the distance so large? When we went there, my young colleagues went there. For that, when people were sitting in dharna. Serious with the government, you're saying they're sensitive?
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0: Hello and welcome. 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I'm Anusha Sonia. Quick check of the headlines. TVK on Saturday held an all-party meeting to determine the state's response to delimitation. It had raised concerns over the potential reduction of seats for southern state of Tamil Nadu. TVK says that the state will oppose the delimitation bill. The Women Reservation Bill has triggered a fresh BJP Congress face-off, with Rahul Gandhi demanding immediate implementation without linking it to delimitation. Kiran Rijuju says delimitation is necessary to implement the quota by 2029 elections. The Shiromani Akali Dal has backed immediate implementation of the Women Reservation Bill and the centre's delimitation proposal after Sukhbir Singh Badal met the Prime Minister on Friday. The move has also fueled speculation about a possible BJP Akali Dal alliance ahead of 2027 Punjab election. The JPSC exam controversy has escalated, with the matter reaching the Supreme Court as students continue and demand that the alleged irregularity in paper leaks and the education system be fixed. The talks between Jharkhand government and the protesting aspirants have failed to reach any consensus. Prime Minister Mega Gen Z Connect at IIT Delhi convocation says global power balance is evolving and bringing new challenges and opportunities. Prime Minister urges youth to stay curious, question, find solutions and contribute to Viksit Bharat.
2: मेरी बात याद रखिएगा, जो सीखेगा वो जीतेगा.
0: Tamil Nadu Chief Minister Vijay chaired an all-party meeting of MPs, with delimitation emerging as the central issue. The meeting called to discuss the potential impact of delimitation on Tamil Nadu's parliamentary representation. The Tamil Nadu government has reiterated its stand against any reduction or change in the state's existing parliamentary seats. TVK Alliance Congress demanded that the current representation of Tamil Nadu to remain unchanged and called for the status quo in the number of parliament seats to continue for the next 40 to 50 years. Opposition parties DMK and AIADMK skipped the meeting, with DMK saying they will oppose delimitation, but they demanded a separate all-party meeting on the Mekadatu issue.
3: So what exactly happened, sir? What was the resolution passed inside the meeting? Any specific resolution? I can
4: see what has happened in the meeting today is very clear, that we want status quo to continue. Status quo means no change in the total number of seats and no change in Tamil Nadu's share of total seats. So we want the status quo to continue for the next 50, 75 years. That is our demand, and we will be united in this demand.
3: So same demand only made by DMK, right? They have asked for a 25 years freeze and two more demands there.
4: They could have come to this meeting and made the same demand. So if you're saying that is the same demand, then they would have agreed with our demand. It's very good. Then they could have participated.
3: No, if the demands met, whether all MPs participated here will back delimitation, sir?
4: Back delimitation?
3: We support delimitation.
4: Who?
3: About these MPs.
4: No, like I said, we will not support any change. Okay. Any change. Okay. Either in the total or in Tamil Nadu share. We will not support any change. That is very clear.
3: There are some criticism towards DMK as they are not part of this meeting. How you see why DMK is...
4: It is extremely sad and disappointing. A party that has governed the state for six terms, a party whose founding leadership were willing to give up their lives to defend the rights of Tamil Nadu, did not participate. And another party that has governed the state for five terms did not participate. It's extremely disappointing.
3: What was the resolution, important resolution passed in the meeting? Are we going to support delimitation?
5: So we will not support delimitation because that is a destruction to the country as well as Tamil Nadu. Honorable Chief Minister Mr. Joseph Vijayan has taken a proactive step. It's the first kind of meeting in the country by the Chief Minister to discuss about the delimitation bill. We had an elaborate discussion on the issue, what is the consequences it will have on Tamil Nadu as well as the country. It will completely destructive. It will demolish the whatever the democracy left in this country. This will lead definitely to the one nation, one election, one leader, one party. There will be no democracy exist anymore after the delimitation bill. But whether it is a current form, whether it's a different format, 50% equally to all other states, will not help the country. It will be problematic. But now BJP, especially Narendra Modi ji, has lost the confidence of the India, especially the young India. So they are not able to win the election anymore in a free and fair manner. That is why they are pushing the delimitation
3: bill. Ma'am, about Chief Minister Joseph Vijay points.
5: Chief Minister has reaffirmed his commitment to the well-being of the Tamil Nadu people as well as India as a country whole. We will stand by those people emotion. We will do everything in our service to stop the delimitation.
3: DMK calls this meeting as a diversion from Meghadadu.
5: But I don't think actually Meghadadu issue has been not coming today. It's been there. Either the Congress party or the Honorable Chief Minister or the Tamil Nadu TVK government will never ever compromise on the Kaveri rights of Tamil Nadu people.
2: The Chief Minister of Tamil Nadu had called for a meeting of all the MPs from Tamil Nadu, from both the Lok Sabha and the Raj Sabha. About 21 of us attended the meeting, and there was absolute unanimity in the meeting that Tamil Nadu's rights must be preserved, our representation in the parliament can't be diminished. Any kind of alteration and delimitation, either on the basis of population or on a proportionate increase, will be resisted. We want the parliament to be frozen at 543 and the distribution among the states to be preserved as it is, which means Tamil Nadu will have 39 members in a house of 543. We are clear in our unanimous opinion that a larger parliament will be an ineffective parliament, and Tamil Nadu will not be well served with a larger parliament. So we want the parliament to be preserved at 543 with the same representation of 39 Lok Sabha MPs for Tamil Nadu.
6: We could have participated in the meeting if there was a need. Because according to what is happening in parliament, there is only 4 more days of parliament. The union government has not invited any of the political parties, as long as my knowledge goes, or specifically the DMK, to discuss about the new delimitation bill, which they are, if they are planning to bring. So we haven't seen, they haven't circulated a copy of the bill. They haven't discussed that what our stand would be, or whether they can bring the bill, or what kind of changes we would want. There's not been any discussion. So there is no need for us to have a meeting about delimitation when the bill is not going to be brought. So we find it pointless.
0: The war over women reservation bill has intensified. After Rahul Gandhi questioned why the bill hasn't been introduced, Kiran Rijiju has hit back. The Parliamentary Affairs Minister detailed that the bill is related to delimitation and census, and he also said that the opposition defeated the delimitation bill, which is necessary for the implementation of women reservation. He further questioned the Congress stand while drawing parallels with Karnataka Cabinet 2.0, questioning why there's not a single woman in the newly sworn-in Karnataka's state cabinet.
7: I got a question about women, which I answered, but then since then I've been thinking about it more deeply, and I was thinking to myself that the energy of India's women is trapped, is not allowed to express itself, is not allowed to imagine. And to me, no country can be successful if the women in that country are not expressing themselves.
8: You have to have elections eventually, and you must have delimitation, and the government of the day is supposed to do it. It's not the first time it's happening. It's happened many times under the Congress government. So you can't have a system which is envisaged under the constitutional scheme, something that has to be done in terms of elections. And the Home Minister, Mr. Amit Shah, clearly said, we will ensure, in the last session we heard, that no state will suffer. So why is Mr. Rahul Gandhi opposing it? The counter question is, the Congress party, does it believe that what it did at its time was correct? And if the same thing is done under Prime Minister Modi is wrong, that's not democracy. That's some kind of autocracy or autocratical thinking that's coming from them.
9: The Congress party has also now hit out at the BJP saying that their history is on women, supporting women, women empowerment, but that is not so in the case of BJP and RSS.
8: Well, certainly we see a lot of women empowerment in the Karnataka government of the Congress, where not a single woman has been made a minister, or at least that was reported in the media. So Mr. Rahul Gandhi always has advice, or the Congress party has advice for everyone, and advice, such advice that they don't practice themselves.
10: We are the one who piloted, we are the one who passed. The Congress party believes in it. Definitely there will be a woman. We will give more strength for women. You know how many seats we gave in the parliament? I think you remember. So in Karnataka, definitely we are sorting out that issue. Riju may not worry about the Congress party. Let him settle himself to the whatever his party and the NDA is there.
11: जब हुट एंड रन के हुड़दंगी हिस्ट्री या इसको लेकर आएगा तो इस तरह के हिट एंड रन के जो हिस्ट्री शीटर्स हैं उनकी जो बकैती है, उनकी जो बुकरादी है, उसके बाड़े से वो बाहर निकलते हुए दिखाई पड़ेंगे. लेकिन 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
0: The Shiromani Akali Dal has urged Parliament to pass the Women Reservation Bill and Delimitation Bill, calling for a uniform 50% increase in seats for all states to ensure their fair representation and the implementation without any further delay. The demand was made following a meeting with the senior Shiromani Akali Dal leaders chaired by party president Sukhbir Singh Badal. And after deliberating on the key issues before the parliament, the party also called for a fair and equitable delimitation process that guarantees equal representation to all states. Speaking after the meeting, the leader Daljeet Singh Cheema said that the two pending issues were discussed in detail by the senior leadership. Echoing Badal's views, Cheema urged the parliament not to further delay the implementation of women reservation quota. He added that the proposed increase in the number of parliamentary seats would also benefit the state of Punjab.
12: Aaj Shiromani Akali Dal ki sari jo senior leadership hai,
13: mic niche rakho yaar, mic niche,
12: uski meeting hamare adhyaksh Sardar Sukhbir Singh Badal sahab ki adhyakshta mein jo hai wo hui hai aur faisla humne पब्लिक भी कर दिया, आपके पास भी पहुंच गया होगा. दो मेन फैसले, क्योंकि 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करके लागू करनी चाहिए.
0: And the battle over the proposed amendments to FCRA is expected to dominate the parliament. Congress has issued a three-line whip to its MPs, asking them to be present in parliament on the 10th, 11th and the 12th of August. NDA has also asked its MPs to remain in Delhi from Monday as the government prepares to table the bill. The deadlock continues. Sources tell NDTV that the centre is not inclined to amend the bill, even as the opposition pushes for change or a joint parliamentary committee review. US Republican lawmaker raised concerns over the bill. India has firmly rejected the remark, saying that the internal legislative matter of the country is not the business of a Republican leader.
14: It is not Christian centric. It is actually it will affect the Christian, it will affect the Muslims, it will affect even the Hindus. In fact, minority serves the majority in these types of areas. be it a college, school or a hospital. So all that it was pointed out. And another thing is, no hearing is provided under the rules. Where the property is going to be vest, there should be at least a minimum hearing. Notice should be there. Nothing is there. Mere cancellation will automatically vest with the authority. That is so draconian nature. It violates fundamental rights.
13: We have seen the comments. Legislative matters concerning India are our internal affairs, on which decisions are taken by the parliament of our country. I would also like to point out that there are several nations, including the United States, which regulate the flow of foreign funds.
0: Prime Minister Narendra Modi has delivered a message to students at the IIT Delhi convocation ceremony, urging them to stay curious, embrace change, and have the courage to find solutions. Addressing the graduating students, the Prime Minister said that the youth will shape India's future and stressed that every change brings both challenges and opportunities. He called on the students to recognize the strength of India's young population, saying their energy and ambition can further strengthen the nation. Education Minister Pralhad Joshi, meanwhile, said that the Prime Minister's vision has made India's education ecosystem more learner-centric, research-driven and future-ready.
15: आपके परिवार के लोग प्राउड फील कर रहे हैं, वैसे ही मुझे भी आप सब पर गर्व है। क्योंकि ये आप सब केवल एक डिग्री नहीं ले रहे हैं, आप देश के लिए बहुत कुछ करने का सपने लेकर के यहां से निकल रहे हैं। आज कई 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

0: Narendra Modi. Spoke to him at length yesterday.
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8: The hope is that beyond this election, this will be one of the major issues.
9: With multiple challengers in the fray, the TMC also has done a bit of rejig.
8: Remember, this is also a district that has been plagued by communal violence. Come to some of the sabhas that the BJP is also organizing, especially in the villages of West Bengal.
6: When stories have impact.
10: From the top.
11: The United States Senate has passed the Lindsey O. Graham Sanctioning Russia and Iran Act of 2026. The bill allows President Donald Trump to impose 100% tariffs on goods from countries that are top five importers of Russian oil and gas. Though the bill is still a long way from coming to effect, New Delhi still remains on alert. We bring you more in this report.
12: A bill passed in bipartisan unity, a sweeping economic hammer, now cleared by the United States Senate. In an 86-11 vote, the U.S. Senate has passed the Lindsey O. Graham Sanctioning Russia Act. The legislation forces a drastic choice: stop buying Russian oil or face crushing American tariffs. The newly passed bill grants the U.S. President discretionary powers to impose, delay, modify, or waive the tariffs under the bill's conditions, and creates the legal authority for the president to impose a tariff up to 100% on purchasers of Russian oil and gas. The legislation sanctions senior Russian military and government officials and targets maritime networks that evade sanctions. Despite being described as a Russia sanctions bill, the Senate package also deals with Iran and extends the Iran Sanctions Act of 1996. Until 2031. According to current reports, China and India face a high possibility of being affected, as both the nations are among the largest continuing buyers of Russian crude oil. Others impacted also include Azerbaijan, Hungary, and Slovakia as well. Countries that import less than 15% of energy from Russia and are actively reducing dependence on Russian energy are exempted from the sanctions. Though the bill does not mention India explicitly, based on import reports, it has raised discontent and alarm in the country, a situation that Ambassador Sergio Gore has tried to pacify.
13: We trust India and we want to work with India. Every day I'm amazed by the interest I see from the United States in India. Every single week, every single month, you are seeing more engagement with the United States. So whatever the media tells you about something that might not be happening in the right way, look at the numbers. It goes back to trust. We trust India and we want to work with India.
12: Now, despite the bill being passed in the US Senate, the process is still not complete. The bill will now go to the House of Representatives, following which it will need the president's signature. As the bill moves to the House ahead of November's midterms, world energy markets and global capitals, especially New Delhi, will be watching Washington very closely. Bureau Report, NDTV World.
11: Europe's second largest river, Danube, is shrinking as the water retreats. It is revealing a dangerous piece of history. The falling river has exposed dozens of German warships wrecks from the World War II, some still carrying ammunition and unexploded shells. The wrecks are now threatening shipping and rising safety concerns amongst the sailors here. And it's also offering a rare glimpse into the region's war-torn past. Here's our special report.
14: The Danube is giving up its secrets as record heat.

0: and drought shrink the river, ships that have been buried for decades are rising from the mud. Around 20 German warship wrecks emerged near Serbia's Prahovo. They were sunk near the end of the World War II. Now, the wrecks are visible from the riverbank. But this is no ordinary historical discovery. Many of the ships still contain ammunition and exploded shells. That has turned the exposed riverbed into a serious safety hazard. Fishermen and boat operators are being warned to keep their distance. Curiosity is drawing crowds along the bank. Tourists are turning up to see the warships for themselves, with local fishermen taking some closer to the exposed wrecks.
1: Ljudi ne znaju kako da dođu do samih olupina, postoji veliko interesovanje, ali još uvek nemaju ljudi mogućnost da dođu.
2: Vidiš da brodovi ne prolaze više. Tu nema sad do 3 metara ako ima nivo vode u korito. U korito, da bome, korito reke.
0: Historians say up to 200 German warships were scuttled near Prahovo in September 1944. The vessels were deliberately sunk as the Soviet forces advanced through the Balkans. The agenda was to slow the Soviet advance. Germany would surrender months later in May 1945. Bureau Report, NDTV World.
3: Well, that report and much more is up on our website, ndtv.com. It's a wrap on this edition. Thank you for watching.

0: straight from the heart of the newsroom to the core of the stories shaping your world. 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
1: Hello and welcome. You're watching NDTV 24/7. I'm Anusha Soni. A quick check of the headlines. TVK on Saturday held an all-party meeting to determine the state's response to delimitation. It had raised concerns over the potential reduction of seats for southern state of Tamil Nadu. TVK says that the state will oppose the delimitation bill. The Women Reservation Bill has triggered a fresh BJP-Congress face-off, with Rahul Gandhi demanding immediate implementation without linking it to delimitation. Kiran Rijuju says delimitation is necessary to implement the quota by 2029 elections. The Shiromani Akali Dal has backed immediate implementation of the Women Reservation Bill and the centre's delimitation proposal after Sukhbir Singh Badal met the Prime Minister on Friday. The move has also fueled speculation about a possible BJP Akali Dal alliance ahead of 2027 Punjab election. The JPSC exam controversy has escalated, with the matter reaching the Supreme Court as students continue and demand that the alleged irregularity in paper leaks and the education system be fixed. The talks between Jharkhand government and the protesting aspirants have failed to reach any consensus. Prime Minister Mega Gen Z Connect at IIT Delhi convocation says global power balance is evolving and bringing new challenges and opportunities. Prime Minister urges youth to stay curious, question, find solutions and contribute to Viksit Bharat.
2: मेरी बात याद रखिएगा, जो सीखेगा वो जीतेगा.
1: Tamil Nadu Chief Minister Vijay chaired an all-party meeting of MPs, with delimitation emerging as the central issue. The meeting called to discuss the potential impact of delimitation on Tamil Nadu's parliamentary representation. The Tamil Nadu government has reiterated its stand against any reduction or change in the state's existing parliamentary seats. TVK Alliance Congress demanded that the current representation of Tamil Nadu to remain unchanged and called for the status quo in the number of parliament seats to continue for the next 40 to 50 years. Opposition parties DMK and AIADMK skipped the meeting, with DMK saying they will oppose delimitation, but they demanded a separate all-party meeting on the Mekadatu issue.
3: So what exactly happened, sir? What was the resolution passed inside the meeting? Any specific resolution I can
4: see? What happened in the meeting today is very clear, that we want status quo to continue. Status quo means no change in the total number of seats and no change in Tamil Nadu's share of total seats. So we want the status quo to continue for the next 50, 75 years. That is our demand, and we will be united in this demand.
3: So same demand only made by DMK, right? They have asked for a 25 years freeze and two more demands there.
4: They could have come to this meeting and made the same demand. So if you're saying that is the same demand, then they would have agreed with our demand. It's very good. Then they could have participated.
3: No, if the demands met, whether all MPs participated here will back delimitation, sir?
4: Why back delimitation?
3: We support delimitation.
4: Who?
3: About these MPs.
4: No, like I said, we will not support any change. Okay. Any change. Okay. Either in the total or in Tamil Nadu share. We will not support any change. That is very clear.
3: So there are some criticism towards DMK, as they are not part of this meeting. How you see why DMK
4: is... It is extremely sad and disappointing. A party that has governed the state for 6 terms, a party whose founding leadership were willing to give up their lives to defend the rights of Tamil Nadu, did not participate. And another party that has governed the state for 5 terms did not participate. It's extremely disappointing.
3: What was the resolution, important resolution passed in the meeting? Are we going to support delimitation?
5: So we will not support delimitation because that is a destruction to the country as well as Tamil Nadu. Honorable Chief Minister Mr. Joseph Vijayan has taken a proactive step. It's the first kind of meeting in the country by the Chief Minister to discuss about the delimitation bill. We had an elaborate discussion on the issue, what is the consequences it will have on Tamil Nadu as well as the country. It will completely destructive. It will demolish the whatever the democracy left in this country. This will lead definitely to the one nation, one election, one leader, one party. There will be no democracy exist anymore after the delimitation bill. But whether it is a current form, whether it's a different format, 50% equally to all other states, will not help the country. It will be problematic. But now BJP, especially Narendra Modi ji, has lost the confidence of the India, especially the young India. So they are not able to win the election anymore in a free and fair manner. That is why they are pushing the delimitation
3: bill. Can share, ma'am, about Chief Minister Joseph Vijay points.
5: Chief Minister has reaffirmed his commitment to the well-being of the Tamil Nadu people as well as India as a country whole. We will stand by those people emotion. We will do everything in our service to stop the delimitation.
3: TMK calls this meeting as a diversion from Meghadadu.
5: But I don't think actually Meghadadu issue has been not coming today. It's been there. Either the Congress party or the Honorable Chief Minister or the Tamil Nadu TVK government will never ever compromise on the Kaveri rights of Tamil Nadu people.
2: See, the Chief Minister of Tamil Nadu had called for a meeting of all the MPs from Tamil Nadu, from both the Lok Sabha and the Raj Sabha. About 21 of us attended the meeting, and there was absolute unanimity in the meeting that Tamil Nadu's rights must be preserved. Our representation in the parliament can't be diminished. Any kind of alteration and delimitation, either on the basis of population or on a proportionate increase, will be resisted. We want the parliament to be frozen at 543 and the distribution among the states to be preserved as it is, which means Tamil Nadu will have 39 members in a house of 543. We are clear in our unanimous opinion that a larger parliament will be an ineffective parliament, and Tamil Nadu will not be well served with a larger parliament. So we want the parliament to be preserved at 543 with the same representation of 39 Lok Sabha MPs for Tamil Nadu.
6: We could have participated in the meeting if there was a need, because according to what is happening in parliament, there's only 4 more days of parliament. The union government has not invited any of the political parties, as long as my knowledge goes, or specifically the DMK, to discuss about the new delimitation bill, which they are, if they are planning to bring. So we haven't seen, they haven't circulated a copy of the bill. They haven't discussed that what our stand would be, or whether they can bring the bill, or what kind of changes we would want. There's not been any discussion. So there is no need for us to have a meeting about delimitation when the bill is not going to be brought. So we find it pointless.
1: The war over women reservation bill has intensified. After Rahul Gandhi questioned why the bill hasn't been introduced, Kiran Rijiju has hit back. The Parliamentary Affairs Minister detailed that the bill is related to delimitation and census, and he also said that the opposition defeated the delimitation bill, which is necessary for the implementation of women reservation. He further questioned the Congress stand while drawing parallels with Karnataka Cabinet 2.0, questioning why there's not a single woman in the newly sworn in Karnataka's state cabinet.
7: I got a question about women, which I answered, but then since then I've been thinking about it more deeply, and I was thinking to myself that the energy of India's women is trapped, is not allowed to express itself, is not allowed to imagine. And to me, no country can be successful if the women in that country are not expressing themselves.
8: You have to have elections eventually, and you must have delimitation, and the government of the day is supposed to do it. It's not the first time it's happening. It's happened many times under the Congress government. So you can't have a system which is envisaged under the constitutional scheme, something that has to be done in terms of elections. And the Home Minister, Mr. Amit Shah, clearly said, we will ensure, in the last session we heard, that we will, no state will suffer. So why is Mr. Rahul Gandhi opposing it? The counter question is, the Congress party, does it believe that what it did at its time was correct? And if the same thing is done under Prime Minister Modi, is wrong. That's not democracy. That's some kind of autocracy or autocratical thinking that's coming from them.
9: So Congress party has also now hit out at the BJP, saying that their history is on women, you know, supporting women, women empowerment, but that is not so in the case of BJP and RSS.
8: Well, certainly we see a lot of women empowerment in the Karnataka government of the Congress, where not a single woman has been made a minister, or at least that was reported in the media. So Mr. Rahul Gandhi always has advice, or the Congress party has advice for everyone, and advice, such advice that they don't practice themselves.
10: We are the one who piloted, we are the one who passed. The Congress party believes in it. Definitely there will be a woman. We'll give more strength for women. You know how many seats we gave in the parliament? I think you remember. So in Karnataka, definitely we are sorting out that issue. Riju may not worry about the Congress party. Let him settle himself to the whatever his party and the NDA is there.
11: जब हुट एंड रन के हुड़दंग का हुड़दंगी हिस्टीरिया इसको लेकर आएगा तो इस तरह के हिट एंड रन के जो हिस्ट्री शीटर्स हैं उनकी जो बकैती है उनकी जो बुकरादी है उसके बाड़े से वो बाहर निकलते हुए दिखाई पड़ेंगे. 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
1: The Shiromani Akali Dal has urged Parliament to pass the Women Reservation Bill and Delimitation Bill, calling for a uniform 50% increase in seats for all states to ensure their fair representation and the implementation without any further delay. The demand was made following a meeting with the senior Shiromani Akali Dal leaders, chaired by Party President Sukhbir Singh Badal. And after deliberating on the key issues before the Parliament, the party also called for a fair and equitable delimitation process that guarantees equal representation to all states. Speaking after the meeting, the leader, Daljeet Singh Cheema, said that the two pending issues were discussed in detail by the senior leadership. Echoing Badal's views, Cheema urged the Parliament not to further delay the implementation of women reservation quota. He added that the proposed increase in the number of parliamentary seats would also benefit the state of Punjab.
12: Aaj Shiromani Akali Dal ki sari jo senior leadership hai,
13: mic niche rakho yaar, mic niche,
12: uski meeting hamare adhyaksh Sardar Sukhbir Singh Badal sahab ki adhyakshta mein jo hai wo hui hai aur faisla humne पब्लिक भी कर दिया, आपके पास भी पहुंच गया होगा. दो मेन फैसले, क्योंकि 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करके लागू करनी चाहिए.
1: And the battle over the proposed amendments to FCRA is expected to dominate the parliament. Congress has issued a three-line whip to its MPs, asking them to be present in parliament on the 10th, 11th and the 12th of August. NDA has also asked its MPs to remain in Delhi from Monday as the government prepares to table the bill. The deadlock continues. Sources tell NDTV that the centre is not inclined to amend the bill, even as the opposition pushes for change or a joint parliamentary committee review. US Republican lawmaker raised concerns over the bill. India has firmly rejected the remark, saying that the internal legislative matter of the country is not the business of a Republican leader.
14: It is not, Christian centric. It is actually, it will affect the Christian, it will affect the Muslims, it will affect even the Hindus. In fact, minority serves the majority in these types of areas. Be it a college, school or a hospital, So all that it was pointed out. And another thing is, no hearing is provided under the rules. Where the property is going to be waste, there should be at least a minimum hearing. Notice should be there. Nothing is there. Mere cancellation will automatically waste with the authority. That is so draconian nature. It violates fundamental rights.
13: We have seen the comments. Legislative matters concerning India are our internal affairs, on which decisions are taken by the parliament of our country. I would also like to point out that there are several nations, including the United States, which regulate the flow of foreign funds.
1: Prime Minister Narendra Modi has delivered a message to students at the IIT Delhi convocation ceremony, urging them to stay curious, embrace change, and have the courage to find solutions. Addressing the graduating students, the Prime Minister said that the youth will shape India's future and stressed that every change brings both challenges and opportunities. He called on the students to recognize the strength of India's young population, saying their energy and ambition can further strengthen the nation. Education Minister Pralhad Joshi, meanwhile, said that the Prime Minister's vision has made India's education ecosystem more learner-centric, research-driven and future-ready.
15: आपके परिवार के लोग प्राउड फील कर रहे हैं, वैसे ही मुझे भी आप सब पर गर्व है। क्योंकि ये आप सब केवल एक डिग्री नहीं ले रहे हैं, आप देश के लिए बहुत कुछ करने का सपने लेकर के यहां से निकल रहे हैं। आज कई 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
1: Cricketer Rishabh Pant has made a personal appeal to Uttarakhand Chief Minister Pushkar Singh Dhami, saying that he wants to move his base back to the native state. Pant said he loves Uttarakhand and is trying to buy land to shift back home. He also sought Chief Minister's help in the land acquisition process. Responding to Pant, CM has called him the pride of Uttarakhand and said he had brought glory to Devabhoomi. Chief Minister also said he has instructed officials to provide full cooperation as per the rules of the state. India has hit back at China's repeated attempts to rename places in Arunachal Pradesh. The Survey of India has now identified 27 locations in the state using their official Indian names on its latest map. The locations include mountain passes, lakes, settlements and other geographical features. Among them are strategically significant areas such as Longzhou and Thangla. The move comes after Beijing has repeatedly issued its own names for places in Arunachal Pradesh. India has consistently rejected China's claims over the state, calling its renaming exercise baseless and fictional. Slipping into a very short break, news and updates continue here. Stay tuned, stay with us.

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1: This isn't just about cars and bikes. This is about how you move. This car makes no sense, yet it makes every sense.
2: What we are sitting inside is a Joby-powered air taxi.
1: Your friend said, "Ye le le." We said, "Maybe not." Hi, my name is Siddharth Sharma. I'm your NDTV automaker.
3: The United States Senate has passed the Lindsey Graham Sanctioning Russia and Iran Act of 2026. The bill allows President Donald Trump to impose 100% tariffs on goods from countries that are top five importers of Russian oil and gas. Though the bill is still a long way from coming to effect, New Delhi still remains on alert. We bring you more in this report.
4: A bill passed in bipartisan unity, a sweeping economic hammer, now cleared by the United States Senate. In an 86-11 vote, the U.S. Senate has passed the Lindsey Graham Sanctioning Russia Act. The legislation forces a drastic choice: stop buying Russian oil or face crushing American tariffs. The newly passed bill grants the U.S. President discretionary powers to impose, delay, modify, or waive the tariffs under the bill's conditions, and creates the legal authority for the president to impose a tariff up to 100% on purchasers of Russian oil and gas. The legislation sanctions senior Russian military and government officials and targets maritime networks that evade sanctions. Despite being described as a Russia sanctions bill, the Senate package also deals with Iran and extends the Iran Sanctions Act of 1996. Until 2031. According to current reports, China and India face a high possibility of being affected, as both the nations are among the largest continuing buyers of Russian crude oil. Others impacted also include Azerbaijan, Hungary, and Slovakia as well. Countries that import less than 15% of energy from Russia and are actively reducing dependence on Russian energy are exempted from the sanctions. Though the bill does not mention India explicitly, based on import reports, it has raised discontent and alarm in the country, a situation that Ambassador Sergio Gore has tried to pacify.
5: We trust India and we want to work with India. Every day I'm amazed by the interest I see from the United States in India. Every single week, every single month, you are seeing more engagement with the United States. So whatever the media tells you about something that might not be happening in the right way, look at the numbers. It goes back to trust. We trust India and we want to work with India.
4: Now, despite the bill being passed in the US Senate, the process is still not complete. The bill will now go to the House of Representatives, following which it will need the president's signature. As the bill moves to the House ahead of November's midterms, world energy markets and global capitals, especially New Delhi, will be watching Washington very closely. Bureau Report, NDTV World.
3: Europe's second largest river, Danube, is shrinking as the water retreats. It is revealing a dangerous piece of history. The falling river has exposed dozens of German warships wrecks from the World War II, some still carrying ammunition and unexploded shells. The wrecks are now threatening shipping and rising safety concerns amongst the sailors here. And it's also offering a rare glimpse into the region's war-torn past. Here's our special report.
6: The Danube is giving up its secrets. As record heat and drought shrink the river, ships that have been buried for decades are rising from the mud. Around 20 German warship wrecks emerged near Serbia's Prahovo,

0: were sunk near the end of the World War II. Now, the wrecks are visible from the riverbank. But this is no ordinary historical discovery. Many of the ships still contain ammunition and exploded shells. That has turned the exposed riverbed into a serious safety hazard. Fishermen and boat operators are being warned to keep their distance. Curiosity is drawing crowds along the bank. Tourists are turning up to see the warships for themselves, with local fishermen taking some closer to the exposed wrecks.
1: Još uvijek ljudi ne znaju kako da dođu do samih olupina, postoji veliko interesovanje, ali još uvijek nemaju ljudi mogućnost da dođu.
2: Vidiš da brodovi ne prolaze više. To nema sad od 3 metara koji ima nivo vode u korito. U korito, da bome, korito reke.
0: Historians say up to 200 German warships were scuttled near Prahovo in September 1944. The vessels were deliberately sunk as the Soviet forces advanced through the Balkans. The agenda was to slow the Soviet advance. Germany would surrender months later in May 1945. Bureau Report, NDTV World.
3: Well, that report and much more is up on our website, ndtv.com. It's a wrap on this edition. Thank you for watching.

0: gift city in Gujarat stands at the heart of India's global ambition and Prime Minister Narendra Modi's vision to connect India's growth with global capital. How far has the idea progressed and what remains to be done? Finance and policy leaders weigh the challenges and map the road ahead. HSBC, a pioneer at Gift City, and NDTV present Global Connect, only on NDTV.
1: This is the show where we bring you all the hot and happenings from the world of entertainment and lifestyle.
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1: Fashion that made you gag. 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Art that made it to the gram. And trends that kept us with the program. Hello and welcome to a brand new show. I am your host, Mayank Chaudhary, and this is Limelight.
0: Front lines of Kargil, the fury of Operation Sindhu,
3: so many attacks,
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4: 24/7. 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I'm Anusha Soni. A quick check of the headlines. TVK on Saturday held an all-party meeting to determine the state's response to delimitation. It had raised concerns over the potential reduction of seats for southern state of Tamil Nadu. TVK says that the state will oppose the delimitation bill. The Women Reservation Bill has triggered a fresh BJP Congress face-off, with Rahul Gandhi demanding immediate implementation without linking it to delimitation. Kiran Rijuju says delimitation is necessary to implement the quota by 2029 elections. The Shiromani Akali Dal has backed immediate implementation of the Women Reservation Bill and the centre's delimitation proposal after Sukhbir Singh Badal met the Prime Minister on Friday. The move has also fueled speculation about a possible BJP Akali Dal alliance ahead of 2027 Punjab election. The JPSC exam controversy has escalated, with the matter reaching the Supreme Court as students continue and demand that the alleged irregularity in paper leaks and the education system be fixed. The talks between Jharkhand government and the protesting aspirants have failed to reach any consensus.

0: Prime Minister Mega Gen Z Connect at IIT Delhi Convocation says global power balance is evolving and bringing new challenges and opportunities. Prime Minister urges youth to stay curious, question, find solutions and contribute to Viksit Bharat.
1: Meri baat yaad rakhiyega, jo seekhega wo jeetega.
0: Tamil Nadu Chief Minister Vijay chaired an all-party meeting of MPs with delimitation merging as the central issue. The meeting called to discuss the potential impact of delimitation on Tamil Nadu's parliamentary representation. The Tamil Nadu government has reiterated its stand against any reduction or change in the state's existing parliamentary seats. TVK Alliance, Congress demanded that the current representation of Tamil Nadu to remain unchanged and called for the status quo in the number of parliament seats to continue for the next 40 to 50 years. Opposition parties DMK and AIADMK skipped the meeting, with DMK saying they will oppose delimitation, but they demanded a separate all-party meeting on the Mekadatu issue.
2: So, what exactly happened, sir? What was the resolution passed inside the meeting? Any specific resolution? I can
3: see what has happened in the meeting today is very clear that we want status quo to continue. Status quo means no change in the total number of seats and no change in Tamil Nadu's share of total seats. So we want the status quo to continue for the next 50, 75 years. That is our demand, and we will be united in this demand.
2: So same demand only made by DMK, right? They have asked for a 25 years freeze and two more demands there.
3: They could have come to this meeting and made the same demand. So if you're saying that is the same demand, then they would have agreed with our demand. It's very good. Then they could have participated.
2: No, if the demands met, whether all MPs participated here will back delimitation, sir?
3: Back delimitation?
2: We support delimitation.
3: Who?
2: About these MPs.
3: No, like I said, we will not support any change. Okay. Any change. Okay. Either in the total or in Tamil Nadu share. We will not support any change. That is very clear.
2: So there are some criticism towards DMK as they are not part of this meeting. How you see why DMK is...
3: It is extremely sad and disappointing. A party that has governed the state for 6 terms, a party whose founding leadership were willing to give up their lives to defend the rights of Tamil Nadu, did not participate. And another party that has governed the state for 5 terms did not participate. It's extremely disappointing.
2: What was the resolution, important resolution passed in the meeting? Are we going to support delimitation?
4: So we will not support delimitation because that is a destruction to the country as well as Tamil Nadu. Honorable Chief Minister Mr. Joseph Vijay has taken a proactive step. It's the first kind of meeting in the country by the Chief Minister to discuss about the delimitation bill. We had an elaborate discussion on the issue, what is the consequences it will have on Tamil Nadu as well as the country. It will completely destructive. It will demolish the whatever the democracy left in this country. This will lead definitely to the one nation, one election, one leader, one party. There will be no democracy exist anymore after the delimitation bill. But whether it is a current form, whether it's a different format, 50% equally to all other states, will not help the country. It will be problematic. But now BJP, especially Narendra Modi ji, has lost the confidence of the India, especially the young India. So they are not able to win the election anymore in a free and fair manner. That is why they are pushing the delimitation
2: bill. Can share, ma'am, about
4: Chief Minister
2: Vijay points.
4: Chief Minister has reaffirmed his commitment to the well-being of the Tamil Nadu people as well as India as a country whole. We will stand by those people's emotion. We will do everything in our service to stop the delimitation.
2: DMK calls this meeting as a diversion from Meghadadu.
4: But I don't think actually Meghadadu issue has been not coming today. It's been there. Either the Congress party or the Honorable Chief Minister or the Tamil Nadu TVK government will never ever compromise on the Kaveri rights of Tamil Nadu people.
5: The Chief Minister of Tamil Nadu had called for a meeting of all the MPs from Tamil Nadu, from both the Lok Sabha and the Raj Sabha. About 21 of us attended the meeting, and there was absolute unanimity in the meeting that Tamil Nadu's rights must be preserved. Our representation in the parliament can't be diminished. Any kind of alteration and delimitation, either on the basis of population or on a proportionate increase, will be resisted. we want the parliament to be frozen at 5:43 and the distribution

0: and among the states to be preserved as it is, which means Tamil Nadu will have 39 members in a house of 543. We are clear in our unanimous opinion that a larger parliament will be an ineffective parliament, and Tamil Nadu will not be well served with a larger parliament. So we want the parliament to be preserved at 543 with the same representation of 39 Lok Sabha MPs for Tamil Nadu.
1: We could have participated in the meeting if there was a need, because according to what is happening in parliament, there's only 4 more days of parliament. The union government has not invited any of the political parties, as long as my knowledge goes, or specifically the DMK, to discuss about the new delimitation bill, which they are planning to bring. So we haven't seen, they haven't circulated a copy of the bill. They haven't discussed that what our stand would be, or whether they can bring the bill, or what kind of changes we would want. There's not been any discussion. So there is no need for us to have a meeting about delimitation when the bill is not going to be brought. So we find it pointless.
2: The war over women reservation bill has intensified. After Rahul Gandhi questioned why the bill hasn't been introduced, Kiran Rijiju has hit back. The Parliamentary Affairs Minister detailed that the bill is related to delimitation and census, and he also said that the opposition defeated the delimitation bill, which is necessary for the implementation of women reservation. He further questioned the Congress stand while drawing parallels with Karnataka Cabinet 2.0, questioning why there's not a single woman in the newly sworn-in Karnataka's state cabinet.
3: I got a question about women, which I answered, but then since then I've been thinking about it more deeply, and I was thinking to myself that the energy of India's women is trapped, is not allowed to express itself, is not allowed to imagine. And to me, no country can be successful if the women in that country are not expressing themselves.
4: You have to have elections eventually, and you must have delimitation, and the government of the day is supposed to do it. It's not the first time it's happening. It's happened many times under the Congress government. So you can't have a system which is envisaged under the constitutional scheme, something that has to be done in terms of elections. And the Home Minister, Mr. Amit Shah, clearly said, we will ensure, in the last session we heard, that no state will suffer. So why is Mr. Rahul Gandhi opposing it? The counter question is, the Congress party, does it believe that what it did at its time was correct, and if the same thing is done under Prime Minister Modi is wrong? That's not democracy. That's some kind of autocracy or autocratical thinking that's coming from them.
5: So Congress party has also now hit out at the BJP, saying that their history is on women, supporting women empowerment, but that is not so in the case of BJP and RSS.
4: Well, certainly we see a lot of women empowerment in the Karnataka government of the Congress, where not a single woman has been made a minister, or at least that was reported in the media. So Mr. Rahul Gandhi always has advice, or the Congress party has advice for everyone, and advice, such advice that they don't practice themselves.
6: We are the one who piloted, we are the one who passed. The Congress party believes in it. Definitely there will be a woman. We'll give more strength for women. You know how many seats we gave in the parliament? I think you remember. So in Karnataka, definitely we are sorting out that issue. Riju may not worry about the Congress party. Let him settle himself to the whatever his party and the NDA is there.
7: जब हुट एंड रन के हुड़दंग का हुड़दंगी हिस्टीरिया इसको लेकर आएगा, तो इस तरह के हिट एंड रन के जो हिस्ट्री शीटर्स हैं, उनकी जो बकैती है, उनकी जो बुकरादी है, उसके बाड़े से वो बाहर निकलते हुए दिखाई 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
2: The Shiromani Akali Dal has urged Parliament to pass the Women Reservation Bill and Delimitation Bill, calling for a uniform 50% increase in seats for all states to ensure their fair representation and the implementation without any further delay. The demand was made following a meeting with the senior Shiromani Akali Dal leaders chaired by party president Sukhbir Singh Badal. And after deliberating on the key issues before the parliament, the party also called for a fair and equitable delimitation process that guarantees equal representation to all states. Speaking after the meeting, the leader, Daljeet Singh Chima, said that the two pending issues were discussed in detail by the senior leadership. Echoing Badal's views, Chima urged the parliament not to further delay the implementation of women reservation quota. He added that the proposed increase in the number of parliamentary seats would also benefit the state of Punjab.
8: Aaj Shiromani Akali Dal ki sari jo senior leadership hai,
9: mic niche rakho yaar, mic niche,
8: uski meeting hamare adhyaksh Sardar Sukhbir Singh Badal sahab ki adhyakshta mein jo hai wo hui hai aur faisla humne पब्लिक भी कर दिया, आपके पास भी पहुंच गया होगा। दो मेन फैसले, क्योंकि पार्लियामेंट 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चाहिए।
2: And the battle over the proposed amendments to FCRA is expected to dominate the parliament. Congress has issued a three-line whip to its MPs, asking them to be present in parliament on the 10th, 11th and the 12th of August. NDA has also asked its MPs to remain in Delhi from Monday as the government prepares to table the bill. The deadlock continues. Sources tell NDTV that the centre is not inclined to amend the bill, even as the opposition pushes for change or a joint parliamentary committee review. US Republican lawmaker raised concerns over the bill. India has firmly rejected the remark, saying that the internal legislative matter of the country is not the business of a Republican leader.
10: It is not Christian centric. It is actually it will affect the Christian, it will affect the Muslims, it will affect even the Hindus. In fact, minority serves the majority in these types of areas, be it a college, school or a hospital. So all that it was pointed out. And another thing is, no hearing is provided under the rules. When the property is going to be vest, there should be at least a minimum hearing. Notice should be there. Nothing is there. Mere cancellation will automatically vest with the authority. That is so draconian nature. It violates fundamental rights.
11: We have seen the comments. Legislative matters concerning India are our internal affairs, on which decisions are taken by the parliament of our country. I would also like to point out that there are several nations, including the United States, which regulate the flow of foreign funds.
2: Prime Minister Narendra Modi has delivered a message to students at the IIT Delhi convocation ceremony, urging them to stay curious, embrace change and have the courage to find solutions. Addressing the graduating students, the Prime Minister said that the youth will shape India's future and stressed that every change brings both challenges and opportunities. He called on the students to recognize the strength of India's young population, saying their energy and ambition can further strengthen the nation. Education Minister Pralhad Joshi, meanwhile, said that the Prime Minister's vision has made India's education ecosystem more learner-centric, research-driven and future-ready.
12: आपके परिवार के लोग proud feel कर रहे हैं, वैसे ही मुझे भी आप सब पर गर्व है। क्योंकि ये आप सब केवल एक डिग्री नहीं ले रहे हैं, आप देश के लिए बहुत कुछ करने का सपने लेकर के यहां से निकल रहे हैं। आज कई 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
2: Cricketer Rishabh Pant has made a personal appeal to Uttarakhand Chief Minister Pushkar Singh Dhami, saying that he wants to move his base back to the native state. Pant said he loves Uttarakhand and is trying to buy land to shift back home. He also sought Chief Minister's help in the land acquisition process. Responding to Pant, CM has called him the pride of Uttarakhand and said he had brought glory to Devabhoomi. Chief Minister also said he has instructed officials to provide full cooperation as per the rules of the state. India has hit back at China's repeated attempts to rename places in Arunachal Pradesh. The Survey of India has now identified 27 locations in the state using their official Indian names on its latest map. The locations include mountain passes, lakes, settlements and other geographical features. Among them are strategically significant areas such as Longzhu and Thangla. The move comes after Beijing has repeatedly issued its own names for places in Arunachal Pradesh. India has consistently rejected China's claims over the state, calling its renaming exercise baseless and fictional. Slipping into a very short break, news and updates continue here. Stay tuned, stay with us.

0: election coverage of the year, West Bengal.
1: The United States Senate has passed the Lindsey Graham Sanctioning Russia and Iran Act of 2026. The bill allows President Donald Trump to impose 100% tariffs on goods from countries that are top five importers of Russian oil and gas. Though the bill is still a long way from coming to effect, New Delhi still remains on alert. We bring you more in this report.
2: A bill passed in bipartisan unity, a sweeping economic hammer, now cleared by the United States Senate. In an 86-11 vote, the U.S. Senate has passed the Lindsey Graham Sanctioning Russia Act. The legislation forces a drastic choice: stop buying Russian oil or face crushing American tariffs. The newly passed bill grants the U.S. President discretionary powers to impose, delay, modify, or waive the tariffs under the bill's conditions, and creates the legal authority for the president to impose a tariff up to 100% on purchasers of Russian oil and gas. The legislation sanctions senior Russian military and government officials and targets maritime networks that evade sanctions. Despite being described as a Russia sanctions bill, the Senate package also deals with Iran and extends the Iran Sanctions Act of 1996. Until 2031. According to current reports, China and India face a high possibility of being affected, as both the nations are among the largest continuing buyers of Russian crude oil. Others impacted also include Azerbaijan, Hungary, and Slovakia as well. Countries that import less than 15% of energy from Russia and are actively reducing dependence on Russian energy are exempted from the sanctions. Though the bill does not mention India explicitly, based on import reports, it has raised discontent and alarm in the country, a situation that Ambassador Sergio Gaur has tried to pacify.
3: We trust India and we want to work with India. Every day I'm amazed by the interest I see from the United States and India. Every single week, every single month, you are seeing more engagement with the United States. So whatever the media tells you about something that might not be happening in the right way, look at the numbers. It goes back to trust. 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
2: Now, despite the bill being passed in the US Senate, the process is still not complete. The bill will now go to the House of Representatives, following which it will need the president's signature. As the bill moves to the House ahead of November's midterms, world energy markets and global capitals, especially New Delhi, will be watching Washington very closely. Bureau Report, NDTV World.
1: Europe's second largest river, Danube, is shrinking as the water retreats. It is revealing a dangerous piece of history. The falling river has exposed dozens of German warships' wrecks from the World War II, some still carrying ammunition and unexploded shells. The wrecks are now threatening shipping and rising safety concerns amongst the sailors here. And it's also offering a rare glimpse into the region's war-torn past. Here's our special report.
4: The Danube is giving up its secrets. As record heat and drought shrink the river, ships that have been buried for decades are rising from the mud. Around 20 German warship wrecks emerged near Serbia's Prahovo. They were sunk near the end of the World War II. Now, the wrecks are visible from the riverbank. But this is no ordinary historical discovery. Many of the ships still contain ammunition and exploded shells. That has turned the exposed riverbed into a serious safety hazard. Fishermen and boat operators are being warned to keep their distance. Curiosity is drawing crowds along the bank. Tourists are turning up to see the warships for themselves, with local fishermen taking some closer to the exposed wrecks.
5: Ljudi ne znaju kako da dođu do

0: samih olupina, postoji veliko interesovanje, ali još uvek nemaju ljudi mogućnost da dođu.
1: Vidite da brodovi ne prolaze više. To nema sad od 3 metara koji ima nivo vode u korito. U korito reke.
2: Historians say up to 200 German warships were scuttled near Prahovo in September 1944. The vessels were deliberately sunk as the Soviet forces advanced through the Balkans. The agenda was to slow the Soviet advance. Germany would surrender months later in May 1945. Bureau Report, NDTV World.
3: Well, that report and much more is up on our website, ndtv.com. It's a wrap on this edition. Thank you for watching.

0: He has tracked the pulse of power from Washington to Korea. Witnessed history being made in global capitals and conflict zones.
1: This location from Tel Aviv
0: brought clarity to complex issues of national security and international affairs.
2: Prime Minister Narendra Modi spoke to him at length yesterday.
3: The Ayatollah Khamenei is gone.
4: There has been a missile attack right behind you.
5: And we need to rush into a shelter.
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7: Will Prime Minister KP Sharma Oli resign?
0: And now, Aditya Raj Gaul, covering international affairs like no one else. Only on NDTV Network. 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
9: The hope is that beyond this election, this will be one of the major issues.
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9: Remember, this is also a district that has been plagued by communal violence.
11: Hello and welcome. 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I'm Anusha Sonia. Quick check of the headlines. TVK on Saturday held an all-party meeting to determine the state's response to delimitation. It had raised concerns over the potential reduction of seats for southern state of Tamil Nadu. TVK says that the state will oppose the delimitation bill. The Women Reservation Bill has triggered a fresh BJP Congress face-off, with Rahul Gandhi demanding immediate implementation without linking it to delimitation. Kiran Rijuju says delimitation is necessary to implement the quota by 2029 elections. The Shiromani Akali Dal has backed immediate implementation of the Women Reservation Bill and the Centre's delimitation proposal after Sukhbir Singh Badal met the Prime Minister on Friday. The move has also fueled speculation about a possible BJP Akali Dal alliance ahead of 2027 Punjab election. The JPSC exam controversy has escalated, with the matter reaching the Supreme Court as students continue and demand that the alleged irregularity in paper leaks and the education system be fixed. The talks between Jharkhand government and the protesting aspirants have failed to reach any consensus. Prime Minister Mega Gen Z Connect at IIT Delhi convocation says global power balance is evolving and bringing new challenges and opportunities. Prime Minister urges youth to stay curious, question, find solutions and contribute to Viksit Bharat.
12: मेरी बात याद रखिएगा, जो सीखेगा वो जीतेगा.
11: Tamil Nadu Chief Minister Vijay chaired an all-party meeting of MPs, with delimitation emerging as the central issue. The meeting called to discuss the potential impact of delimitation on Tamil Nadu's parliamentary representation. The Tamil Nadu government has reiterated its stand against any reduction or change in the state's existing parliamentary seats. TVK Alliance Congress demanded that the current representation of Tamil Nadu to remain unchanged and called for the status quo in the number of parliament seats to continue for the next 40 to 50 years. Opposition parties DMK and AIADMK skipped the meeting, with DMK saying they will oppose delimitation, but they demanded a separate all-party meeting on the Mekadatu issue.
13: So what exactly happened, sir? What was the resolution passed inside the meeting? Any specific resolution?
14: See, what happened in the meeting today is very clear, that we want status quo to continue. Status quo means no change in the total number of seats and no change in Tamil Nadu's share of total seats. So we want the status quo to continue for the next 50, 75 years. That is our demand, and we will be united in this demand.
13: So same demand only made by DMK, right? They have asked for a 25 years freeze and two more demands there.
14: They could have come to this meeting and made the same demand. So if you're saying that is the same demand, then they would have agreed with our demand. It's very good. Then they could have participated.
13: No, if the demands met, whether all MPs participated here will back delimitation, sir?
14: Back delimitation?
13: We support delimitation.
14: Who?
13: About these MPs.
14: No, like I said, we will not support any change. Okay. Any change. Okay. Either in the total or in Tamil Nadu's share.
13: Okay.
14: we will not support any change. That is very clear.
13: There are some criticism towards DMK as they are not part of this meeting. How you see why DMK
14: it is? It is extremely sad and disappointing. A party that has governed the state for 6 terms, a party whose founding leadership were willing to give up their lives to defend the rights of Tamil Nadu, did not participate, and another party that has governed the state for 5 terms did not participate. It's extremely disappointing.
13: What was the resolution, important resolution passed in the meeting? Are we going to support delimitation?
15: So we will not support delimitation because that is a destruction to the country as well as Tamil Nadu. Honorable Chief Minister Mr. Joseph Vijay has taken a proactive step. It's the first kind of meeting in the country by the Chief Minister to discuss about the delimitation bill. We had an elaborate discussion on the issue. What is the consequences it will have on Tamil Nadu as well as the country. It will completely destructive. It will demolish the whatever the democracy left in this country. This will lead definitely to the one nation, one election, one leader, one party. There will be no democracy exist anymore after the delimitation bill. But whether it is a current form, whether it's a different format, 50% equally to all other states, will not help the country. It will be problematic. But now BJP, especially Narendra Modi ji, has lost the confidence of the India, especially the young India. So they are not able to win the election anymore in a free and fair manner. That is why they are pushing the delimitation
13: bill. Ma'am, about Chief Minister
15: Chief Minister has reaffirmed his commitment to the well-being of the Tamil Nadu people as well as India as a country whole. We will stand by those people emotion. We will do everything in our service to stop the delimitation.
13: DMK calls this meeting as a diversion from Meghadadu.
15: But I don't think actually Meghadadu issue has been not coming today. It's been there. Either the Congress party or the Honorable Chief Minister or the Tamil Nadu TVK government will never ever compromise on the Kaveri rights of Tamil Nadu people.
12: The Chief Minister of Tamil Nadu had called for a meeting of all the MPs from Tamil Nadu, from both the Lok Sabha and the Raj Sabha. About 21 of us attended the meeting, and there was absolute unanimity in the meeting that Tamil Nadu's rights must be preserved, our representation in the parliament can't be diminished. Any kind of alteration and delimitation, either on the basis of population or on a proportionate increase, will be resisted. We want the parliament to be frozen at 543 and the distribution among the states to be preserved as it is, which means Tamil Nadu will have 39 members in a house of 543. We are clear in our unanimous opinion that a larger parliament will be an ineffective parliament, and Tamil Nadu will not be well served with a larger parliament. So we want the parliament to be preserved at 543 with the same representation of 39 Lok Sabha MPs for Tamil Nadu.
16: We could have participated in the meeting if there was a need, because according to what is happening in parliament, there's only 4 more days of parliament. The union government has not invited any of the political parties, as long as my knowledge goes, or specifically the DMK, to

0: discuss about the new delimitation bill, which they are, if they are planning to bring. So we haven't seen, they haven't circulated a copy of the bill. They haven't discussed that what our stand would be, or whether they can bring the bill, or what kind of changes we would want. There's not been any discussion. So there is no need for us to have a meeting about delimitation when the bill is not going to be brought. So we find it pointless.
1: The war over women reservation bill has intensified. After Rahul Gandhi questioned why the bill hasn't been introduced, Kiran Rijiju has hit back. The Parliamentary Affairs Minister detailed that the bill is related to delimitation and census, and he also said that the opposition defeated the delimitation bill, which is necessary for the implementation of women reservation. He further questioned the Congress stand while drawing parallels with Karnataka Cabinet 2.0, questioning why there's not a single woman in the newly sworn in Karnataka's state cabinet.
2: I got a question about women, which I answered, but then since then I've been thinking about it more deeply, and I was thinking to myself that the energy of India's women is trapped, is not allowed to express itself, is not allowed to imagine. And to me, no country can be successful if the women in that country are not expressing themselves.
3: You have to have elections eventually, and you must have delimitation, and the government of the day is supposed to do it. It's not the first time it's happening. It's happened many times under the Congress government. So you can't have a system which is envisaged under the constitutional scheme, something that has to be done in terms of elections. And the Home Minister, Mr. Amit Shah, clearly said, we will ensure, in the last session we heard, that no state will suffer. So why is Mr. Rahul Gandhi opposing it? The counter question is, the Congress party, does it believe that what it did at its time was correct? And if the same thing is done under Prime Minister Modi, is wrong. That's not democracy. That's some kind of autocracy or autocratical thinking that's coming from them.
4: So Congress party has also now hit out at the BJP, saying that their history is on women, you know, supporting women empowerment. But that is not so in the case of BJP and RSS.
3: Well, certainly we see a lot of women empowerment in the Karnataka government of the Congress, where not a single woman has been made a minister, or at least that was reported in the media. So Mr. Rahul Gandhi always has advice, or the Congress party has advice for everyone, and advice, such advice that they don't practice themselves.
5: We are the one who piloted, we are the one who passed. The Congress party believes in it. Definitely there will be a woman. We'll give more strength for women. You know how many seats we gave in the parliament? I think you remember. So in Karnataka, definitely we are sorting out that issue. Riju may not worry about the Congress party. Let him settle himself to the whatever his party and the NDA is there.
6: जब हुट एंड रन के हुड़दंग का हुड़दंगी हिस्टीरिया इसको लेकर आएगा, तो इस तरह के हिट एंड रन के जो हिस्ट्री शीटर्स हैं, उनकी जो बकैती है, उनकी जो बुकरादी है, उसके बाड़े से वो बाहर निकलते हुए दिखाई 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
1: The Shiromani Akali Dal has urged Parliament to pass the Women Reservation Bill and Delimitation Bill, calling for a uniform 50% increase in seats for all states to ensure their fair representation and the implementation without any further delay. The demand was made following a meeting with the senior Shiromani Akali Dal leaders chaired by party president Sukhbir Singh Badal. And after deliberating on the key issues before the parliament, the party also called for a fair and equitable delimitation process that guarantees equal representation to all states. Speaking after the meeting, the leader, Daljeet Singh Cheema, said that the two pending issues were discussed in detail by the senior leadership. Echoing Badal's views, Cheema urged the parliament not to further delay the implementation of women reservation quota. He added that the proposed increase in the number of parliamentary seats would also benefit the state of Punjab.
7: Aaj Shiromani Akali Dal ki sari jo senior leadership hai,
8: mic niche rakho yaar, mic niche,
7: uski meeting hamare adhyaksh Sardar Sukhbir Singh Badal sahab ki adhyakshta mein jo hai wo hui hai, aur faisla humne पब्लिक भी कर दिया, आपके पास भी पहुंच गया होगा। दो मेन फैसले, क्योंकि 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करके लागू करनी चाहिए।
1: And the battle over the proposed amendments to FCRA is expected to dominate the parliament. Congress has issued a three-line whip to its MPs, asking them to be present in parliament on the 10th, 11th and the 12th of August. NDA has also asked its MPs to remain in Delhi from Monday as the government prepares to table the bill. The deadlock continues. Sources tell NDTV that the centre is not inclined to amend the bill, even as the opposition pushes for change or a joint parliamentary committee review. US Republican lawmaker raised concerns over the bill. India has firmly rejected the remark, saying that the internal legislative matter of the country is not the business of a Republican leader.
6: It is not, Christian centric. It is actually, it will affect the Christian, it will affect the Muslims, it will affect even the Hindus. In fact, minority serves the majority in these types of areas. Be it a college, school or a hospital. So all that it was pointed out. And another thing is, no hearing is provided under the rules. When the property is going to be vested, there should be at least a minimum hearing. Notice should be there. Nothing is there. Mere cancellation will automatically vest with the authority. That is so draconian in nature. It violates fundamental rights.
9: We have seen the comments. Legislative matters concerning India are our internal affairs, on which decisions are taken by the parliament of our country. I would also like to point out that there are several nations, including the United States, which regulate the flow of foreign funds.
1: Prime Minister Narendra Modi has delivered a message to students at the IIT Delhi convocation ceremony, urging them to stay curious, embrace change and have the courage to find solutions. Addressing the graduating students, the Prime Minister said that the youth will shape India's future and stressed that every change brings both challenges and opportunities. He called on the students to recognize the strength of India's young population, saying their energy and ambition can further strengthen the nation. Education Minister Pralhad Joshi, meanwhile, said that the Prime Minister's vision has made India's education ecosystem more learner-centric, research-driven and future-ready.
10: आपके परिवार के लोग proud feel कर रहे हैं, वैसे ही मुझे भी आप सब पर गर्व है। क्योंकि ये आप सब केवल एक डिग्री नहीं ले रहे हैं, आप देश के लिए बहुत कुछ करने का सपने लेकर के यहां से निकल रहे हैं। आज कई 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
1: Cricketer Rishabh Pant has made a personal appeal to Uttarakhand Chief Minister Pushkar Singh Dhami, saying that he wants to move his base back to the native state. Pant said he loves Uttarakhand and is trying to buy land to shift back home. He also sought Chief Minister's help in the land acquisition process. Responding to Pant, CM has called him the pride of Uttarakhand and said he had brought glory to Devabhoomi. Chief Minister also said he has instructed officials to provide full cooperation as per the rules of the state. India has hit back at China's repeated attempts to rename places in Arunachal Pradesh. The Survey of India has now identified 27 locations in the state using their official Indian names on its latest map. The locations include mountain passes, lakes, settlements and other geographical features. Among them are strategically significant areas such as Longzhou and Thangla. The move comes after Beijing has repeatedly issued its own names for places in Arunachal Pradesh. India has consistently rejected China's claims over the state, calling its renaming exercise baseless and fictional. Slipping into a very short break, news and updates continue here. Stay tuned, stay with us.

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0: The United States Senate has passed the Lindsey Graham Sanctioning Russia and Iran Act of 2026. The bill allows President Donald Trump to impose 100% tariffs on goods from countries that are top five importers of Russian oil and gas. Though the bill is still a long way from coming to effect, New Delhi still remains on alert. We bring you more in this report.
1: A bill passed in bipartisan unity, a sweeping economic hammer, now cleared by the United States Senate. In an 86-11 vote, the U.S. Senate has passed the Lindsey Graham Sanctioning Russia Act. The legislation forces a drastic choice: stop buying Russian oil or face crushing American tariffs. The newly passed bill grants the U.S. President discretionary powers to impose, delay, modify, or waive the tariffs under the bill's conditions, and creates the legal authority for the president to impose a tariff up to 100% on purchasers of Russian oil and gas. The legislation sanctions senior Russian military and government officials and targets maritime networks that evade sanctions. Despite being described as a Russia sanctions bill, the Senate package also deals with Iran and extends the Iran Sanctions Act of 1996. Until 2031. According to current reports, China and India face a high possibility of being affected, as both the nations are among the largest continuing buyers of Russian crude oil. Others impacted also include Azerbaijan, Hungary, and Slovakia as well. Countries that import less than 15% of energy from Russia and are actively reducing dependence on Russian energy are exempted from the sanctions. Though the bill does not mention India explicitly, based on import reports, it has raised discontent and alarm in the country, a situation that Ambassador Sergio Gore has tried to pacify.
2: 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So whatever the media tells you about something that might not be happening in the right way, look at the numbers. It goes back to trust. 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
1: Now, despite the bill being passed in the US Senate, the process is still not complete. The bill will now go to the House of Representatives, following which it will need the president's signature. As the bill moves to the House ahead of November's midterms, world energy markets and global capitals, especially New Delhi, will be watching Washington very closely. Bureau Report, NDTV World.
0: Europe's second largest river, Danube, is shrinking as the water retreats. It is revealing a dangerous piece of history. The falling river has exposed dozens of German warships' wrecks from the World War II. Some still carrying ammunition and unexploded shells. The wrecks are now threatening shipping and rising safety concerns amongst the sailors here. And it's also offering a rare glimpse into the region's war-torn past. Here's our special report.
3: The Danube is giving up its secrets. As record heat and drought shrink the river, ships that have been buried for decades are rising from the mud. Around 20 German warship wrecks emerged near Serbia's Prahovo. They were sunk near the end of the World War II. Now, the wrecks are visible from the riverbank. But this is no ordinary historical discovery. Many of the ships still contain ammunition and exploded shells. That has turned the exposed riverbed into a serious safety hazard. Fishermen and boat operators are being warned to keep their distance. Curiosity is drawing crowds along the bank. Tourists are turning up to see the warships for themselves, with local fishermen taking some closer to the exposed wrecks.
4: Ljudi ne znaju kako da dođu do samih olupina, postoji veliko interesovanje, ali još uvek nemaju ljudi mogućnost da dođu.
5: Vijest da brodovi ne prolaze više. Tu nema sad od 3 metara ako ima nivo vode u koritu. U koritu, da bome, korito reke.
3: Historians say up to 200 German warships were scuttled near Prahovo in September 1944. The vessels were deliberately sunk as the Soviet forces advanced through the Balkans. The agenda was to slow the Soviet advance. Germany would surrender months later in May 1945. Bureau Report, NDTV World.
0: Well, that report and much more is up on our website, ndtv.com. 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Thank you for watching.
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0: 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You're watching NDTV 24/7. I'm Anusha Soni. A quick check of the headlines. TVK on Saturday held an all-party meeting to determine the state's response to delimitation. It had raised concerns over the potential reduction of seats for southern state of Tamil Nadu. TVK says that the state will oppose the delimitation bill. The Women Reservation Bill has triggered a fresh BJP-Congress face-off, with Rahul Gandhi demanding immediate implementation without linking it to delimitation. Kiran Rijuju says delimitation is necessary to implement the quota by 2029 elections. The Shiromani Akali Dal has backed immediate implementation of the Women Reservation Bill and the Centre's delimitation proposal after Sukhbir Singh Badal met the Prime Minister on Friday. The move has also fueled speculation about a possible BJP Akali Dal alliance ahead of 2027 Punjab election. The JPSC exam controversy has escalated, with the matter reaching the Supreme Court as students continue and demand that the alleged irregularity in paper leaks and the education system be fixed. The talks between Jharkhand government and the protesting aspirants have failed to reach any consensus. Prime Minister Mega Gen Z Connect at IIT Delhi convocation says global power balance is evolving and bringing new challenges and opportunities. Prime Minister urges youth to stay curious, question, find solutions and contribute to Viksit Bharat.
1: मेरी बात याद रखिएगा, जो सीखेगा वो जीतेगा.
0: Tamil Nadu Chief Minister Vijay chaired an all-party meeting of MPs, with delimitation merging as the central issue. The meeting called to discuss the potential impact of delimitation on Tamil Nadu's parliamentary representation. The Tamil Nadu government has reiterated its stand against any reduction or change in the state's existing parliamentary seats. TVK Alliance Congress demanded that the current representation of Tamil Nadu to remain unchanged and called for the status quo in the number of parliament seats to continue for the next 40 to 50 years. Opposition parties DMK and AIADMK skipped the meeting, with DMK saying they will oppose delimitation, but they demanded a separate all-party meeting on the Mekadatu issue.
2: So what exactly happened, sir? What was the resolution passed inside the meeting? Any specific resolution?
3: See, what happened in the meeting today is very clear, that we want status quo to continue. Status quo means no change in the total number of seats and no change in Tamil Nadu's share of total seats. So we want the status quo to continue for the next 50, 75 years. That is our demand, and we will be united in this demand.
2: So same demand only made by DMK, right? They have asked for a 25 years freeze and two more demands there.
3: They could have come to this meeting and made the same demand. So if you're saying that is the same demand, then they would have agreed with our demand. It's very good. Then they could have participated.
2: So if the demands met, whether all MPs participated here will back delimitation, sir?
3: Back delimitation?
2: We support delimitation.
3: Who?
2: About these MPs.
3: No, like I said, we will not support any change. Okay. Any change. Okay. Either in the total or in Tamil Nadu's share. Okay. We will not support any change. That is very clear.
2: So there are some criticism towards DMK as they are not part of this meeting. How you see? Why DMK
3: is... It is extremely sad and disappointing. A party that has governed the state for 6 terms, a party whose founding leadership were willing to give up their lives to defend the rights of Tamil Nadu, did not participate, and another party that has governed the state for 5 terms did not participate. It's extremely disappointing.
2: What was the resolution, important resolution passed in the meeting? Are we going to support delimitation?
4: So we will not support delimitation because that is a destruction to the country as well as Tamil Nadu. Honorable Chief Minister Mr. Joseph Vijay has taken a proactive step. It's the first kind of meeting in the country by the Chief Minister to discuss about the delimitation bill. We had an elaborate discussion on the issue, what is the consequences it will have on Tamil Nadu as well as the country. It will completely destructive. It will demolish the whatever the democracy left in this country. This will lead definitely to the one nation, one election, one leader, own party. There will be no democracy exist anymore after the delimitation bill. But whether it is a current form, whether it is a different format, 50% equally to all other states, will not help the country. It will be problematic. But now BJP, especially Narendra Modi ji, has lost the confidence of the India, especially the young India. So they are not able to win the election anymore in a free and fair manner. That is why they are pushing the delimitation
2: bill. Ma'am, about Chief Minister Joseph Vijay points.
4: Chief Minister has reaffirmed his commitment to the well-being of the Tamil Nadu people as well as India as a country whole. We will stand by this people emotion. We will do everything in our service to stop the delimitation.
2: TMK calls this meeting as a diversion from Meghadadu.
4: But I don't think actually Meghadadu issue has been not coming today. It's been there. Either the Congress party or the Honorable Chief Minister or the Tamil Nadu TVK government will never ever compromise on the Kaveri rights of Tamil Nadu people.
1: The Chief Minister of Tamil Nadu had called for a meeting of all the MPs from Tamil Nadu, from both the Lok Sabha and the Raj Sabha. About 21 of us attended the meeting, and there was absolute unanimity in the meeting that Tamil Nadu's rights must be preserved. Our representation in the parliament can't be diminished. Any kind of alteration and delimitation, either on the basis of population or on a proportionate increase, will be resisted. We want the parliament to be frozen at 543 and the distribution among the states to be preserved as it is, which means Tamil Nadu will have 39 members in a house of 543. We are clear in our unanimous opinion that a larger parliament will be an ineffective parliament, and Tamil Nadu will not be well served with a larger parliament. So we want the parliament to be preserved at 543 with the same representation of 39 Lok Sabha MPs for Tamil Nadu.
5: We could have participated in the meeting if there was a need, because according to what is happening in parliament, there is only 4 more days of parliament. The union government has not invited any of the political parties, as long as my knowledge goes, or specifically the DMK, to discuss about the new delimitation bill, which they are, if they are planning to bring. So we haven't seen, they haven't circulated a copy of the bill. They haven't discussed that what our stand would be, or whether they can bring the bill, or what kind of changes we would want. There's not been any discussion. So there is no need for us to have a meeting about delimitation when the bill is not going to be brought. So we find it pointless.
0: The war over women reservation bill has intensified. After Rahul Gandhi questioned why the bill hasn't been introduced, Kiran Rijiju has hit back. The Parliamentary Affairs Minister detailed that the bill is related to delimitation and census, and he also said that the opposition defeated the delimitation bill, which is necessary for the implementation of women reservation. He further questioned the Congress stand while drawing parallels with Karnataka Cabinet 2.0, questioning why there's not a single woman in the newly sworn in Karnataka's state cabinet.
6: I got a question about women, which I answered, but then since then I've been thinking about it more deeply, and I was thinking to myself that the energy of India's women is trapped, is not allowed to express itself, is not allowed to imagine. And to me, no country can be successful if the women in that country are not expressing themselves.
7: You have to have elections eventually, and you must have delimitation, and the government of the day is supposed to do it. It's not the first time it's happening. It's happened many times under the Congress government. So you can't have a system which is envisaged under the constitutional scheme, something that has to be done in terms of elections. And the Home Minister, Mr. Amit Shah, clearly said, we will ensure, in the last session we heard, that no state will suffer. So why is Mr. Rahul Gandhi opposing it? The counter question is, the Congress party, does it believe that what it did at its time was correct. And if the same thing is done under Prime Minister Modi is wrong. That's not democracy. That's some kind of autocracy or autocratical thinking that's coming from them.
8: So Congress party has also now hit out at the BJP saying that their history is on women, you know, supporting women, women empowerment, but that is not so in the case of BJP and RSS.
7: Well, certainly we see a lot of women empowerment in the Karnataka government of the Congress, where not a single woman has been made a minister, or at least that was reported in the media. So Mr. Rahul Gandhi always has advice, or the Congress party has advice for everyone, and advice, such advice that they don't practice themselves.
9: We are the one who piloted, we are the one who passed. The Congress party believes in it. Definitely there will be a woman. We will give more strength for women. You know how many seats we gave in the parliament? I think you remember. So in Karnataka, definitely we are sorting out that issue. Riju may not worry about the Congress party. Let him settle himself to the whatever his party and the NDA is there.
10: जब हुट एंड रन के हुड़दंगी हिस्टीरिया इसको लेकर आएगा तो इस तरह के हिट एंड रन के जो हिस्ट्री शीटर्स हैं उनकी जो बकैती है उनकी जो बुकरादी है उसके बाड़े से वो बाहर निकलते हुए दिखाई पड़ेंगे. लेकिन मुझे 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
0: The Shiromani Akali Dal has urged Parliament to pass the Women Reservation Bill and Delimitation Bill, calling for a uniform 50% increase in seats for all states to ensure their fair representation and the implementation without any further delay. The demand was made following a meeting with the senior Shiromani Akali Dal leaders chaired by party president Sukhbir Singh Badal. And after deliberating on the key issues before the parliament, the party also called for a fair and equitable delimitation process that guarantees equal representation to all states. Speaking after the meeting, the leader Daljeet Singh Chima said that the two pending issues were discussed in detail by the senior leadership. Echoing Badal's views, Chima urged the parliament not to further delay the implementation of women reservation quota. He added that the proposed increase in the number of parliamentary seats would also benefit the state of Punjab.
11: Aaj Shiromani Akali Dal ki sari jo senior leadership hai,
12: mic niche rakho yaar, mic niche,
11: 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करके लागू करनी चाहिए.
0: And the battle over the proposed amendments to FCRA is expected to dominate the parliament. Congress has issued a three-line whip to its MPs asking them to be present in parliament on the 10th, 11th and the 12th of August. NDA has also asked its MPs to remain in Delhi from Monday as the government prepares to table the bill. The deadlock continues. Sources tell NDTV that the centre is not inclined to amend the bill even as the opposition pushes for change or a joint parliamentary committee review. US Republican lawmaker raised concerns over the bill. India has firmly rejected the remark, saying that the internal legislative matter of the country is not the business of a Republican leader.
13: It is not, Christian centric. It is actually, it will affect the Christian, it will affect the Muslims, it will affect even the Hindus. In fact, minority serves the majority in these types of areas. Be it a college, school or a hospital. So all that it was pointed out. And another thing is, no hearing is provided under the rules. Where the property is going to be vested, there should be at least a minimum hearing. Notice should be there. Nothing is there. Mere cancellation will automatically vest with the authority. That is so draconian in nature. It violates fundamental rights.
14: We have seen the comments. Legislative matters concerning India are our are our internal affairs on which decisions are taken by the parliament of our country. I would also like to point out that there are several nations, including the United States, which regulate the flow of foreign funds.
0: Prime Minister Narendra Modi has delivered a message to students at the IIT Delhi convocation ceremony, urging them to stay curious, embrace change and have the courage to find solutions. Addressing the graduating students, the Prime Minister said that the youth will shape India's future and stressed that every change brings both challenges and opportunities. He called on the students to recognize the strength of India's young population, saying their energy and ambition can further strengthen the nation. Education Minister Pralhad Joshi, meanwhile, said that the Prime Minister's vision has made India's education ecosystem more learner-centric, research-driven and future-ready.
12: आपके परिवार के लोग प्राउड फील कर रहे हैं, वैसे ही मुझे भी आप सब पर गर्व है। क्योंकि ये आप सब केवल एक डिग्री नहीं ले रहे हैं, आप देश के लिए बहुत कुछ करने का सपने लेकर के यहां से निकल रहे हैं। आज कई 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

0: The gift city in Gujarat stands at the heart of India's global ambition and Prime Minister Narendra Modi's vision to connect India's growth with global capital. How far has the idea progressed and what remains to be done? Finance and policy leaders weigh the challenges and map the road ahead. HSBC, a pioneer at Gift City, and NDTV present Global Connect, only on NDTV.
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1: 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I am your host Mayank Chaudhary and this is Limelight.
0: Front lines of Kargil. 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
4: In the Kargil area.
3: No

0: is still a long way from coming to effect. New Delhi still remains on alert. We bring you more in this report.
1: A bill passed in bipartisan unity, a sweeping economic hammer, now cleared by the United States Senate. In an 86-11 vote, the U.S. Senate has passed the Lindsey Graham Sanctioning Russia Act. The legislation forces a drastic choice: stop buying Russian oil or face crushing American tariffs. The newly passed bill grants the U.S. President discretionary powers to impose, delay, modify, or waive the tariffs under the bill's conditions, and creates the legal authority for the President to impose a tariff up to 100% on purchasers of Russian oil and gas. The legislation sanctions senior Russian military and government officials and targets maritime networks that evade sanctions. Despite being described as a Russia sanctions bill, the Senate package also deals with Iran and extends the Iran Sanctions Act of 1996 until 2031. According to current reports, China and India face a high possibility of being affected, as both the nations are among the largest continuing buyers of Russian crude oil. Others impacted also include Azerbaijan, Hungary, and Slovakia as well. Countries that import less than 15% of energy from Russia and are actively reducing dependence on Russian energy are exempted from the sanctions. Though the bill does not mention India explicitly, based on import reports, it has raised discontent and alarm in the country, a situation that Ambassador Sergio Gore has tried to pacify.
2: We trust India and we want to work with India. 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Every single week, every single month, you are seeing more engagement with the United States. So whatever the media tells you about something that might not be happening in the right way, look at the numbers. It goes back to trust. 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
1: Now, despite the bill being passed in the US Senate, the process is still not complete. The bill will now go to the House of Representatives, following which it will need the President's signature. As the bill moves to the House ahead of November's midterms, world energy markets and global capitals, especially New Delhi, will be watching Washington very closely. Bureau Report, NDTV World.
0: Europe's second largest river, Danube, is shrinking as the water retreats. It is revealing a dangerous piece of history. The falling river has exposed dozens of German warships' wrecks from the World War II, some still carrying ammunition and unexploded shells. The wrecks are now threatening shipping and rising safety concerns amongst the sailors here. And it's also offering a rare glimpse into the region's war-torn past. Here's our special report.
3: The Danube is giving up its secrets. As record heat and drought shrink the river, ships that have been buried for decades are rising from the mud. Around 20 German warship wrecks emerged near Serbia's Prahovo. They were sunk near the end of the World War II. Now, the wrecks are visible from the riverbank. But this is no ordinary historical discovery. Many of the ships still contain ammunition and exploded shells. That has turned the exposed riverbed into a serious safety hazard. Fishermen and boat operators are being warned to keep their distance. Curiosity is drawing crowds along the bank. Tourists are turning up to see the warships for themselves, with local fishermen taking some closer to the exposed wrecks.
4: Još uvijek ljudi ne znaju kako da dođu do samih olupina. 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
5: Vidiš da brodovi ne prolaze više. To nema sad od 3 metara koji ima nivo vode u korito. U korito, da bome, korito reke.
3: Historians say up to 200 German warships were scuttled near Prague.

0: Ahovo in September 1944. The vessels were deliberately sunk as the Soviet forces advanced through the Balkans. The agenda was to slow the Soviet advance. Germany would surrender months later in May 1945. Bureau Report, NDTV World.
1: Well, that report and much more is up on our website, ndtv.com. It's a wrap on this edition. Thank you for watching. POK ke firing range mein khade hain.
2: Just few inches away is POK.
1: Ho sakta hai dushman ko pata ho ki Saif Ali Khan yahan par khade hain. Is it fire?

0: Uttar and Jharkhand. Is the distance so large? When we went there, my young colleagues went there. For that, when people were sitting in dharna.
1: Celebrating excellence across journalism and innovation, NDTV steals the spotlight at the 12th BCS.
0: Hello and welcome. You're watching NDTV 24/7. I'm Anusha Soni. A quick check of the headlines. TVK on Saturday held an all-party meeting to determine the state's response to delimitation. It had raised concerns over the potential reduction of seats for southern state of Tamil Nadu. TVK says that the state will oppose the delimitation bill. The Women Reservation Bill has triggered a fresh BJP Congress face-off, with Rahul Gandhi demanding immediate implementation without linking it to delimitation. Kiran Rijuju says delimitation is necessary to implement the quota by 2029 elections. The Shiromani Akali Dal has backed immediate implementation of the Women Reservation Bill and the centre's delimitation proposal after Sukhbir Singh Badal met the Prime Minister on Friday. The move has also fueled speculation about a possible BJP Akali Dal alliance ahead of 2027 Punjab election. The JPSC exam controversy has escalated, with the matter reaching the Supreme Court as students continue and demand that the alleged irregularity in paper leaks and the education system be fixed. The talks between Jharkhand government and the protesting aspirants have failed to reach any consensus. Prime Minister Mega Gen Z Connect at IIT Delhi convocation says global power balance is evolving and bringing new challenges and opportunities. Prime Minister urges youth to stay curious, question, find solutions and contribute to Viksit Bharat.
2: Meri baat yaad rakhiyega, jo seekhega wo jeetega.
0: Tamil Nadu Chief Minister Vijay chaired an all-party meeting of MPs, with delimitation emerging as the central issue. The meeting called to discuss the potential impact of delimitation on Tamil Nadu's parliamentary representation. The Tamil Nadu government has reiterated its stand against any reduction or change in the state's existing parliamentary seats. TVK Alliance Congress demanded that the current representation of Tamil Nadu to remain unchanged and called for the status quo in the number of parliament seats to continue for the next 40 to 50 years. Opposition parties DMK and AIADMK skipped the meeting, with DMK saying they will oppose delimitation, but they demanded a separate all-party meeting on the Mekadatu issue.
3: So, what exactly happened, sir? What was the resolution passed inside the meeting? Any specific resolution? I can
4: see what has happened in the meeting today is very clear, that we want status quo to continue. Status quo means no change in the total number of seats and no change in Tamil Nadu's share of total seats. So we want the status quo to continue for the next 50, 75 years. That is our demand, and we will be united in this demand.
3: So same demand only made by DMK, right? They have asked for a 25 years freeze and two more demands there.
4: They could have come to this meeting and made the same demand. So if you're saying that is the same demand, then they would have agreed with our demand. It's very good. Then they could have participated.
3: So if the demands met, whether all MPs participated here will back delimitation, sir?
4: Back delimitation?
3: We support delimitation.
4: Who?
3: About these MPs.
4: No, like I said, we will not support any change. Okay. Any change. Okay. Either in the total or in Tamil Nadu's share. We will not support any change. That is very clear.
3: There are some criticism towards DMK, as they are not part of this meeting. How you see why DMK is...
4: It is extremely sad and disappointing. A party that has governed the state for six terms, a party whose founding leadership were willing to give up their lives to defend the rights of Tamil Nadu, did not participate. And another party that has governed the state for five terms did not participate. It's extremely disappointing.
3: What was the resolution, important resolution passed in the meeting? Are we going to support delimitation?
5: Sir, So we will not support delimitation because that is a destruction to the country as well as Tamil Nadu. Honorable Chief Minister Mr. Joseph Vijay has taken a proactive step. It's the first kind of meeting in the country by the Chief Minister to discuss about the delimitation bill. We had an elaborate discussion on the issue, what is the consequences it will have on Tamil Nadu as well as the country. It will completely destructive. It will demolish the whatever the democracy left in this country. This will lead definitely to the one nation, one election, one leader, one party. There will be no democracy exist anymore after the delimitation bill. But whether it is a current form, whether it's a different format, 50% equally to all other states, will not help the country. It will be problematic. But now BJP, especially Narendra Modi ji, has lost the confidence of the India, especially the young India. So they are not able to win the election anymore in a free and fair manner. That is why they are pushing the delimitation
3: bill. Ma'am, about Chief Minister Joseph Vijay points.
5: Chief Minister has reaffirmed his commitment to the well-being of the Tamil Nadu people as well as India as a country whole. We will stand by those people emotion. We will do everything in our service to stop the delimitation.
3: TMK calls this meeting as a diversion from Meghadadu.
5: But I don't think actually Meghadadu issue has been not coming today. It's been there. Either the Congress party or the Honorable Chief Minister or the Tamil Nadu TVK government will never ever compromise on the Kaveri rights of Tamil Nadu people.
2: See, the Chief Minister of Tamil Nadu had called for a meeting of all the MPs from Tamil Nadu, from both the Lok Sabha and the Raj Sabha. About 21 of us attended the meeting, and there was absolute unanimity in the meeting that Tamil Nadu's rights must be preserved. Our representation in the parliament can't be diminished. Any kind of alteration and delimitation, either on the basis of population or on a proportionate increase, will be resisted. We want the parliament to be frozen at 543 and the distribution among the states to be preserved as it is, which means Tamil Nadu will have 39 members in a house of 543. We are clear in our unanimous opinion that a larger parliament will be an ineffective parliament, and Tamil Nadu will not be well served with a larger parliament. So we want the parliament to be preserved at 543 with the same representation of 39 Lok Sabha MPs for Tamil Nadu.
6: We could have participated in the meeting if there was a need, because according to what is happening in parliament, there's only 4 more days of parliament. The union government has not invited any of the political parties, as long as my knowledge goes, or specifically the DMK, to discuss about the new delimitation bill, which they are, if they are planning to bring. So we haven't seen, they haven't circulated a copy of the bill. They haven't discussed that what our stand would be, or whether they can bring the bill, or what kind of changes we would want. There's not been any discussion. So there is no need for us to have a meeting about delimitation when the bill is not going to be brought. So we find it pointless.
0: The war over women reservation bill has intensified. After Rahul Gandhi questioned why the bill hasn't been introduced, Kiran Rijiju has hit back. The Parliamentary Affairs Minister detailed that the bill is related to delimitation and census, and he also said that the opposition defeated the delimitation bill, which is necessary for the implementation of women reservation. He further questioned the Congress stand while drawing parallels with Karnataka cabinet.

0: Minute 2.2, questioning why there's not a single woman in the newly sworn in Karnataka's state cabinet.
1: I got a question about women, which I answered, but then since then I've been thinking about it more deeply. And I was thinking to myself that the energy of India's women is trapped, is not allowed to express itself, is not allowed to imagine. And to me, no country can be successful if the women in that country are not expressing themselves.
2: You have to have elections eventually, and you must have delimitation, and the government of the day is supposed to do it. It's not the first time it's happening. It's happened many times under the Congress government. So you can't have a system which is envisaged under the constitutional scheme, something that has to be done in terms of elections. And the Home Minister, Mr. Amit Shah, clearly said, we will ensure, in the last session we heard, that no state will suffer. So why is Mr. Rahul Gandhi opposing it? The counter question is, the Congress party, does it believe that what it did at its time was correct? And if the same thing is done under Prime Minister Modi is wrong. That's not democracy. That's some kind of autocracy or autocratical thinking that's coming from them.
3: The Congress party has also now hit out at the BJP saying that their history is on women, supporting women empowerment. But that is not so in the case of BJP and RSS.
2: Well, certainly we see a lot of women empowerment in the Karnataka government of the Congress, where not a single woman has been made a minister, or at least that was reported in the media. So Mr. Rahul Gandhi always has advice, or the Congress party has advice for everyone, and advice, such advice that they don't practice themselves.
4: We are the one who piloted, we are the one who passed. The Congress party believes in it. Definitely there will be a woman. We'll give more strength for women. You know how many seats we gave in the parliament? I think you remember. So in Karnataka, definitely we are sorting out that issue. Riju may not worry about the Congress party. Let him settle himself to the whatever his party and the NDA is there.
5: जब हुट एंड रन के हुड़दंग का हुड़दंगी हिस्टीरिया इसको लेकर आएगा तो इस तरह के हिट एंड रन के जो हिस्ट्री शीटर्स हैं उनकी जो बकैती है उनकी जो बुकरादी है उसके बाड़े से वो बाहर निकलते हुए दिखाई पड़ेंगे. 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
0: The Shiromani Akali Dal has urged Parliament to pass the Women Reservation Bill and Delimitation Bill, calling for a uniform 50% increase in seats for all states to ensure their fair representation and the implementation without any further delay. The demand was made following a meeting with the senior Shiromani Akali Dal leaders chaired by party president Sukhbir Singh Badal. And after deliberating on the key issues before the parliament, the party also called for a fair and equitable delimitation process that guarantees equal representation to all states. Speaking after the meeting, the leader Daljeet Singh Chima said that the two pending issues were discussed in detail by the senior leadership. Echoing Badal's views, Chima urged the parliament not to further delay the implementation of women reservation quota. He added that the proposed increase in the number of parliamentary seats would also benefit the state of Punjab.
6: Aaj Shiromani Akali Dal ki sari jo senior leadership hai,
7: mic niche rakho yaar, mic niche,
6: uski meeting hamare adhyaksh Sardar Sukhbir Singh Badal sahab ki adhyakshta mein jo hai wo hui hai aur faisla humne पब्लिक भी कर दिया, आपके पास भी पहुंच गया होगा. दो मेन फैसले, क्योंकि पार्लियामेंट 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चाहिए.

0: And the battle over the proposed amendments to FCRA is expected to dominate the parliament. Congress has issued a three-line whip to its MPs, asking them to be present in parliament on the 10th, 11th and the 12th of August. NDA has also asked its MPs to remain in Delhi from Monday as the government prepares to table the bill. The deadlock continues. Sources tell NDTV that the centre is not inclined to amend the bill, even as the opposition pushes for change or a joint parliamentary committee review. US Republican lawmaker raised concerns over the bill. India has firmly rejected the remark, saying that the internal legislative matter of the country is not the business of a Republican leader.
1: It is not, Christian-centric. It is actually, it will affect the Christian, it will affect the Muslims, it will affect even the Hindus. In fact, minority serves the majority in these types of areas, be it a college, school or a hospital. So all that it was pointed out. And another thing is, no hearing is provided under the rules. Where the property is going to be waste, there should be at least a minimum hearing. Notice should be there. Nothing is there. Mere cancellation will automatically vest with the authority. That is so draconian in nature. It violates fundamental rights.
2: We have seen the comments. Legislative matters concerning India are our internal affairs, on which decisions are taken by the parliament of our country. I would also like to point out that there are several nations, including the United States, which regulate the flow of foreign funds.
0: Prime Minister Narendra Modi has delivered a message to students at the IIT Delhi convocation ceremony, urging them to stay curious, embrace change and have the courage to find solutions. Addressing the graduating students, the Prime Minister said that the youth will shape India's future and stressed that every change brings both challenges and opportunities. He called on the students to recognize the strength of India's young population, saying their energy and ambition can further strengthen the nation. Education Minister Pralhad Joshi, meanwhile, said that the Prime Minister's vision has made India's education ecosystem more learner-centric, research-driven and future-ready.
3: आपके परिवार के लोग प्राउड फील कर रहे हैं, वैसे ही मुझे भी आप सब पर गर्व है। क्योंकि ये आप सब केवल एक डिग्री नहीं ले रहे हैं, आप देश के लिए बहुत कुछ करने का सपने लेकर के यहां से निकल रहे हैं। आज कई 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
0: Cricketer Rishabh Pant has made a personal appeal to Uttarakhand Chief Minister Pushkar Singh Dhami, saying that he wants to move his base back to the native state. Pant said he loves Uttarakhand and is trying to buy land to shift back home. He also sought Chief Minister's help in the land acquisition process. Responding to Pant, CM has called him the pride of Uttarakhand and said he had brought glory to Devabhoomi. Chief Minister also said he has instructed officials to provide full cooperation as per the rules of the state. India has hit back at China's repeated attempts to rename places in Arunachal Pradesh. The Survey of India has now identified 27 locations in the state using their official Indian names on its latest map. The locations include mountain passes, lakes, settlements and other geographical features. Among them are strategically significant areas such as Longzhou and Thangla. The move comes after Beijing has repeatedly issued its own names for places in Arunachal Pradesh. India has consistently rejected China's claims over the state, calling its renaming exercise baseless and fictional. Slipping into a very short break, news and updates continue here. Stay tuned, stay with us.

0: He has tracked the pulse of power from Washington to Korea. Witnessed history being made in global capitals and conflict zones.
1: This location from Tel Aviv
0: brought clarity to complex issues of national security and international affairs.
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0: And now, Aditya Raj Kaul, covering international affairs like no one else. 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
9: The hope is that beyond this election, this will be one of the major issues. With multiple challengers in the fray, the TMC also has done a bit of DJing. Remember, this is also a district that has been plagued by communal violence. Come to some of the sabhas that the BJP is also organizing, especially in the villages of West Bengal.
0: When stories have impact.
10: Padmata Joshi, managing editor and prime time anchor.
0: Then news has influence. The buck stops here with Padmata Joshi.
9: Your work is being watched by people. You think that you're making an impact in this time. I think that's really a huge validation, very rewarding, and I'm pretty certain that Team NDTV will go from strength to strength.

What seems settled for me is unfinished business. So I rewind, I pause, I reflect, I dig, until what's buried stands up to be counted. Breaking ground, not just headlines, the meaning behind them. This is Breaking Ground with me, Vedika Sood.

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0: Antar and Jharkhand. Is the distance so large? When we went there, my young colleagues went there. For that, when people were sitting in dharna. Serious is the problem. You're saying they're sensitive?
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0: He has tracked the pulse of power from Washington to Korea. 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
0: brought clarity to complex issues of national security and international affairs.
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9: The hope is that beyond this election, this will be one of the major issues. With multiple challengers in the fray, the TMC also has done a bit of rejig. Remember, this is also a district that has been plagued by communal violence. Come to some of the sabhas that the BJP is also organizing, especially in the villages of West Bengal.
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9: Your work is being watched by people. 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
1: This isn't just about cars and bikes. 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What we are sitting inside is a Joby-powered air taxi. Your friend said, "Ye le le." We said, "Maybe not." 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

0: Samantar and Jharkhand. Is the distance so large?
1: 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For that, when people were sitting in dharna.
0: Serious is the problem. You're saying they're sensitive?
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0: he has tracked the pulse of power from Washington to Korea. Witnessed history being made in global capitals and conflict zones.
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0: brought clarity to complex issues of national security and international affairs.
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0: And now, Aditya Raj Kaul, covering international affairs like no one else, only on NDTV Network. 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
8: 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The hope is that beyond this election, this will be one of the major issues. With multiple challengers in the fray, the TMC also has done a bit of rejig. Remember, this is also a district that has been plagued by communal violence. Come to some of the sabhas that the BJP is also organizing, especially in the villages of West Bengal.
0: When stories have impact.
9: Padmasar Joshi, managing editor and prime time anchor.
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1: This isn't just about cars and bikes. This is about how you move. This car makes no sense, yet it makes every sense. What we are sitting inside is a Joby-powered air taxi. Your friend said, "Ye le le." We said, "Maybe not." 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
1: 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I am your host Mayank Chaudhary and this is Limelight.
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0: Jantar Mantar and Jharkhand. Is the distance so large? When we went there, my young colleagues went there. So that when people were sitting in dharna. Serious is the problem. You're saying they're sensitive?
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0: he has tracked the pulse of power from Washington to Korea. Witnessed history being made in global capitals and conflict zones.
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0: brought clarity to complex issues of national security and international affairs.
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9: The hope is that beyond this election, this will be one of the major issues.
10: With multiple challengers in the fray, the TMC also has done a bit of rejig.
9: Remember, this is also a district that has been plagued by communal violence. Come to some of the sabhas that the BJP is also organizing, especially in the villages of West Bengal.
0: When stories have impact.
11: Padmatar Joshi, managing editor and primetime anchor.
0: The news has influence. The buck stops here with Padmaja Joshi.
9: Your work is being watched by people. You think that you're making an impact in this time. I think that's really a huge validation, very rewarding. And I'm pretty certain that Team NDTV will go from strength to strength.

0: The United States Senate has passed the Lindsey O'Graham Sanctioning Russia and Iran Act of 2026. The bill allows President Donald Trump to impose 100% tariffs on goods from countries that are top five importers of Russian oil and gas. Though the bill is still a long way from coming to effect, New Delhi still remains on alert. We bring you more in this report.
1: A bill passed in bipartisan unity, a sweeping economic hammer, now cleared by the United States Senate. In an 86-11 vote, the U.S. Senate has passed the Lindsey O'Graham Sanctioning Russia Act. The legislation forces a drastic choice: stop buying Russian oil or face crushing American tariffs. The newly passed bill grants

0: 1906 until 2031. According to current reports, China and India face a high possibility of being affected as both the nations are among the largest continuing buyers of Russian crude oil. Others impacted also include Azerbaijan, Hungary and Slovakia as well. Countries that import less than 15% of energy from Russia and are actively reducing dependence on Russian energy are exempted from the sanctions. Though the bill does not mention India explicitly, based on import reports, it has raised discontent and alarm in the country, a situation that Ambassador Sergio Gaur has tried to pacify.
1: We trust India and we want to work with India. Every day I'm amazed by the interest I see from the United States in India. Every single week, every single month, you are seeing more engagement with the United States. So whatever the media tells you about something that might not be happening in the right way, look at the numbers. It goes back to trust. We trust India and we want to work with India.
0: Now, despite the bill being passed in the US Senate, the process is still not complete. The bill will now go to the House of Representatives, following which it will need the President's signature. As the bill moves to the House ahead of November's midterms, world energy markets and global capitals, especially New Delhi, will be watching Washington very closely. Bureau Report, NDTV World.
2: Europe's second largest river, Danube, is shrinking as the water retreats. It is revealing a dangerous piece of history. The falling river has exposed dozens of German warships' wrecks from the World War II, some still carrying ammunition and unexploded shells. The wrecks are now threatening shipping and rising safety concerns amongst the sailors here. And it's also offering a rare glimpse into the region's war-torn past. Here's our special report.
3: The Danube is giving up its secrets. As record heat and drought shrink the river, ships that have been buried for decades are rising from the mud. Around 20 German warship wrecks emerged near Serbia's Prahovo. They were sunk near the end of the World War II. Now, the wrecks are visible from the riverbank. But this is no ordinary historical discovery. Many of the ships still contain ammunition and exploded shells. That has turned the exposed riverbed into a serious safety hazard. Fishermen and boat operators are being warned to keep their distance. Curiosity is drawing crowds along the bank. Tourists are turning up to see the warships for themselves, with local fishermen taking some closer to the exposed wrecks.
4: Ljudi ne znaju kako da dođu do samih olupina, postoji veliko interesovanje, ali još uvek nemaju ljudi mogućnost da dođu.
5: Vidiš da brodovi ne prolaze više. Tu nema sad od 3 metara koji ima nivo vode u korito. U korito, da bome, korito reke.
3: Historians say up to 200 German warships were scuttled near Prahovo in September 1944. The vessels were deliberately sunk as the Soviet forces advanced through the Balkans. The agenda was to slow the Soviet advance. Germany would surrender months later in May 1945. Bureau Report, NDTV World.
2: Well, that report and much more is up on our website, ndtv.com. It's a wrap on this edition. Thank you for

0: When others are warming up, I'm raring to go. The stories that matter, the stories that shape your life.
1: Hello and welcome to Watching Prime 5 with me, Harisha Sehgal. What's that to me? How to
0: The show that sets the prime time agenda.
1: We'll be deep diving into this topic to tell you

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1: This isn't just about cars and bikes. This is about how you move. This car makes no sense, yet it makes every sense. What we are sitting inside is a Joby.
2: Hello and welcome. You're watching NDTV 24/7. I'm Anusha Soni. A quick check of the headlines. TVK on Saturday held an all-party meeting to determine the state's response to delimitation. It had raised concerns over the potential reduction of seats for southern state of Tamil Nadu. TVK says that the state will oppose the delimitation bill. The Women Reservation Bill has triggered a fresh BJP Congress face-off, with Rahul Gandhi demanding immediate implementation without linking it to delimitation. Kiran Rijuju says delimitation is necessary to implement the quota by 2029 elections. The Shiromani Akali Dal has backed immediate implementation of the Women Reservation Bill and the centre's delimitation proposal after Sukhbir Singh Badal met the Prime Minister on Friday. The move has also fueled speculation about a possible BJP Akali Dal alliance ahead of 2027 Punjab election. The JPSC exam controversy has escalated, with the matter reaching the Supreme Court as students continue and demand that the alleged irregularity in paper leaks and the education system be fixed. The talks between Jharkhand government and the protesting aspirants have failed to reach any consensus. Prime Minister Mega Gen Z Connect at IIT Delhi convocation says global power balance is evolving and bringing new challenges and opportunities. Prime Minister urges youth to stay curious, question, find solutions and contribute to Viksit Bharat.
3: मेरी बात याद रखिएगा, जो सीखेगा वो जीतेगा.
2: Tamil Nadu Chief Minister Vijay chaired an all-party meeting of MPs, with delimitation emerging as the central issue. The meeting called to discuss the potential impact of delimitation on Tamil Nadu's parliamentary representation. The Tamil Nadu government has reiterated its stand against any reduction or change in the state's existing parliamentary seats. TVK Alliance Congress demanded that the current representation of Tamil Nadu to remain unchanged and called for the status quo in the number of parliament seats to continue for the next 40 to 50 years. Opposition parties DMK and AIADMK skipped the meeting, with DMK saying they will oppose delimitation, but they demanded a separate all-party meeting on the Mekadatu issue.
4: So what exactly happened, sir? What was the resolution passed inside the meeting? Any specific resolution?
5: See, what happened in the meeting today is very clear, that we want status quo to continue. Status quo means no change in the total number of seats and no change in Tamil Nadu's share of total seats. So we want the status quo to continue for the next 50, 75 years. That is our demand, and we will be united in this demand.
4: So same demand only made by DMK, right? They have asked for a 25 years freeze and two more demands there.
5: They could have come to this meeting and made the same demand. So if you're saying that is the same demand, then they would have agreed with our demand. It's very good. Then they could have participated.
4: No, if the demands met, whether all MPs participated here will back delimitation, sir?
5: Back delimitation?
4: We support delimitation.
5: Who?
4: About these MPs.
5: No, like I said, we will not support any change. Okay. Any change. Okay. Either in the total or in Tamil Nadu share. Okay. We will not support any change. That is very clear.
4: So there are some criticism towards DMK, as they are not part of this meeting. How you see? Why DMK
5: it is? It is extremely sad and disappointing. A party that has governed the state for 6 terms, a party whose founding leadership were willing to give up their lives to defend the rights of Tamil Nadu, did not participate. And another party that has governed the state for 5 terms did not participate. It's extremely disappointing.
4: What was the resolution, important resolution passed in the meeting? Are we going to support delimitation?
6: So we will not support delimitation because that is a destruction to the country as well as Tamil Nadu. Honorable Chief Minister Mr. Joseph Vijayan has taken a proactive step. It's the first kind of meeting in the country by the Chief Minister to discuss about the delimitation bill. We had an elaborate discussion on the issue, what is the consequences it will have on Tamil Nadu as well as the country. It will completely destructive. It will demolish the whatever the democracy left in this country. This will lead definitely to the one nation, one election, one leader, one party. There will be no democracy exist anymore after the delimitation bill. But whether it is a current form, whether it's a different format, 50% equally to all other states, will not help the country. It will be problematic. But now BJP, especially Narendra Modi ji, has lost the confidence of the India, especially the young India. So they are not able to win the election anymore in a free and fair manner. That is why they are pushing the delimitation bill.
4: Can share, ma'am, about Chief Minister Joseph Vijay points.
6: Chief Minister has reaffirmed his commitment to the well-being of the Tamil Nadu people as well as India as a country whole. We will stand by those people's emotion. We will do everything in our service to stop the delimitation.
4: MK calls this meeting as a diversion from Meghadadu.
6: But I don't think actually Meghadadu issue has been not coming today. It's been there. Either the Congress party or the Honorable Chief Minister or the Tamil Nadu TVK government will never ever compromise on the Kaveri rights of Tamil Nadu people.
3: The Chief Minister of Tamil Nadu had called for a meeting of all the MPs from Tamil Nadu, from both the Lok Sabha and the Raj Sabha. About 21 of us attended the meeting, and there was absolute unanimity in the meeting that Tamil Nadu's rights must be preserved. Our representation in the parliament can't be diminished. Any kind of alteration and delimitation, either on the basis of population or on a proportionate increase, will be resisted. We want the parliament to be frozen at 543 and the distribution among the states to be preserved as it is, which means Tamil Nadu will have 39 members in a house of 543. We are clear in our unanimous opinion that a larger parliament will be an ineffective parliament, and Tamil Nadu will not be well served with a larger parliament. So we want the parliament to be preserved at 543 with the same representation of 39 Lok Sabha MPs for Tamil Nadu.
7: We could have participated in the meeting if there was a need, because according to what is happening in parliament, there's only 4 more days of parliament. The union government has not invited any of the political parties, as long as my knowledge goes, or specifically the DMK, to discuss about the new delimitation bill, which they are, if they are planning to bring. So we haven't seen, they haven't circulated a copy of the bill. They haven't discussed that what our stand would be, or whether they can bring the bill, or what kind of changes we would want. There's not been any discussion. So there is no need for us to have a meeting about delimitation when the bill is not going to be brought. So we find it pointless.
2: The war over women reservation bill has intensified. After Rahul Gandhi questioned why the bill hasn't been introduced, Kiran Rijiju has hit back. The Parliamentary Affairs Minister detailed that the bill is related to delimitation and census, and he also said that the opposition defeated the delimitation bill, which is necessary for the implementation of women reservation. He further questioned the Congress stand while drawing parallels with Karnataka Cabinet 2.0, questioning why there's not a single woman in the newly sworn-in Karnataka's state cabinet.
8: I got a question about women, which I answered, but then since then I've been thinking about it more deeply, and I was thinking to myself that the energy of India's women is trapped, is not allowed to express itself.

0: is not allowed to imagine. And to me, no country can be successful if the women in that country are not expressing themselves.
1: You have to have elections eventually, and you must have delimitation, and the government of the day is supposed to do it. It's not the first time it's happening. It's happened many times under the Congress government. So you can't have a system which is envisaged under the constitutional scheme, something that has to be done in terms of elections. And the Home Minister, Mr. Amit Shah, clearly said, we will ensure, in the last session we heard, that we will, no state will suffer. So why is Mr. Rahul Gandhi opposing it? The counter question is, the Congress party, does it believe that what it did at its time was correct? And if the same thing is done under Prime Minister Modi, is wrong. That's not democracy. That's some kind of autocracy or autocratical thinking that's coming from them.
2: The Congress party has also now hit out at the BJP, saying that their history is on women, you know, supporting women, women empowerment. But that is not so in the case of BJP and RSS.
1: Well, certainly we see a lot of women empowerment in the Karnataka government of the Congress, where not a single woman has been made a minister, or at least that was reported in the media. So Mr. Rahul Gandhi always has advice, or the Congress party has advice for everyone, and advice, such advice that they don't practice themselves.
3: We are the one who piloted, we are the one who passed. The Congress party believes in it. Definitely there will be a woman. We will give more strength for women. You know how many seats we gave in the parliament? I think you remember. So in Karnataka, definitely we are sorting out that issue. Riju may not worry about the Congress party. Let him settle himself to the whatever his party and the NDA is there.
4: जब हुट एंड रन के हुड़दंग का हुड़दंगी हिस्टीरिया इसको ले आएगा तो इस तरह के हिट एंड रन के जो हिस्ट्री शीटर्स हैं उनकी जो बकैती है उनकी जो बुकरादी है उसके बाड़े से वो बाहर निकलते हुए दिखाई पड़ेंगे. 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
5: The Shiromani Akali Dal has urged Parliament to pass the Women Reservation Bill and Delimitation Bill, calling for a uniform 50% increase in seats for all states to ensure their fair representation and the implementation without any further delay. The demand was made following a meeting with the senior Shiromani Akali Dal leaders chaired by party president Sukhbir Singh Badal. And after deliberating on the key issues before the parliament, the party also called for a fair and equitable delimitation process that guarantees equal representation to all states. Speaking after the meeting, the leader Daljeet Singh Chima said that the two pending issues were discussed in detail by the senior leadership. Echoing Badal's views, Chima urged the parliament not to further delay the implementation of women reservation quota. He added that the proposed increase in the number of parliamentary seats would also benefit the state of Punjab.
6: Aaj Shiromani Akali Dal ki sari jo senior leadership hai,
7: mic niche rakho yaar, mic niche,
6: uski meeting hamare adhyaksh Sardar Sukhbir Singh Badal sahab ki adhyakshta mein jo hai wo hui hai aur faisla humne पब्लिक भी कर दिया, आपके पास भी पहुंच गया होगा. दो मेन फैसले, क्योंकि पार्लियामेंट 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चाहिए.
5: And the battle over the proposed amendments to FCRA is expected to dominate the parliament. Congress has issued a three-line whip to its MPs, asking them to be present in parliament on the 10th, 11th and the 12th of August. NDA has also asked its MPs to remain in Delhi from Monday as the government prepares to table the bill. The deadlock continues. Sources tell NDTV that the centre is not inclined to amend the bill, even as the opposition pushes for change or a joint parliamentary committee review. US Republican lawmaker raised concerns over the bill. India has firmly rejected the remark, saying that the internal legislative matter of the country is not the business of a Republican leader.
7: It is not, Christian centric. It is actually, it will affect the Christian, it will affect the Muslims, it will affect even the Hindus. In fact, minority serves the majority in these types of areas, be it a college, school or a hospital. So all that it was pointed out. And another thing is, no hearing is provided under the rules. Where the property is going to be waste, there should be at least a minimum hearing. Notice should be there. Nothing is there. Mere cancellation will automatically waste with the authority. That is so draconian in nature. It violates fundamental rights.
8: We have seen the comments. Legislative matters concerning India are our internal affairs, on which decisions are taken by the parliament of our country. I would also like to point out that there are several nations, including the United States, which regulate the flow of foreign funds.
5: Prime Minister Narendra Modi has delivered a message to students at the IIT Delhi convocation ceremony, urging them to stay curious, embrace change and have the courage to find solutions. Addressing the graduating students, the Prime Minister said that the youth will shape India's future and stressed that every change brings both challenges and opportunities. He called on the students to recognize the strength of India's young population, saying their energy and ambition can further strengthen the nation. Education Minister Pralhad Joshi, meanwhile, said that the Prime Minister's vision has made India's education ecosystem more learner-centric, research-driven and future-ready.
9: आपके परिवार के लोग proud feel कर रहे हैं, वैसे ही मुझे भी आप सब पर गर्व है. क्योंकि ये आप सब केवल एक डिग्री नहीं ले रहे हैं, आप देश के लिए बहुत कुछ करने का सपने लेकर के यहां से निकल रहे हैं. आज कई 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
5: Cricketer Rishabh Pant has made a personal appeal to Uttarakhand Chief Minister Pushkar Singh Dhami, saying that he wants to move his base back to the native state. Pant said he loves Uttarakhand and is trying to buy land to shift back home. He also sought Chief Minister's help in the land acquisition process. Responding to Pant, CM has called him the pride of Uttarakhand and said he had brought glory to Devabhoomi. Chief Minister also said he has instructed officials to provide full cooperation as per the rules of the state. India has hit back at China's repeated attempts to rename places in Arunachal Pradesh. The Survey of India has now identified 27 locations in the state using their official Indian names on its latest map. The locations include mountain passes, lakes, settlements and other geographical features. Among them are strategically significant areas such as Longzhu and Thangla. The move comes after Beijing has repeatedly issued its own names for places in Arunachal Pradesh. India has consistently rejected China's claims over the state, calling its renaming exercise baseless and fictional. Slipping into a very short break, news and updates continue here. Stay tuned, stay with us.

0: The gift city in Gujarat stands at the heart of India's global ambition and Prime Minister Narendra Modi's vision to connect India's growth with global capital. How far has the idea progressed and what remains to be done? Finance and policy leaders weigh the challenges and map the road ahead. HSBC, a pioneer at Gift City, and NDTV present Global Connect, only on NDTV.
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1: 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I am your host Mayank Chaudhary and this is Limelight.
0: Front lines of Kargil, the fury of Operation Sindhu,
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0: The United States Senate has passed the Lindsey O'Graham Sanctioning Russia and Iran Act of 2026. The bill allows President Donald Trump to impose 100% tariffs on goods from countries that are top five importers of Russian oil and gas. Though the bill is still a long way from coming to effect, New Delhi still remains on alert. We bring you more in this report.
1: A bill passed in bipartisan unity, a sweeping economic hammer, now cleared by the United States Senate. In an 86-11 vote, the U.S. Senate has passed the Lindsey O'Graham Sanctioning Russia Act. The legislation forces a drastic choice: stop buying Russian oil or face crushing American tariffs. The newly passed bill grants the U.S. President discretionary powers to impose, delay, modify, or waive the tariffs under the bill's conditions, and creates the legal authority for the president to impose

0: a tariff up to 100% on purchasers of Russian oil and gas. The legislation sanctions senior Russian military and government officials and targets maritime networks that evade sanctions. Despite being described as a Russia sanctions bill, the Senate package also deals with Iran and extends the Iran Sanctions Act of 1996 until 2031. According to current reports, China and India face a high possibility of being affected as both the nations are among the largest continuing buyers of Russian crude oil. Others impacted also include Azerbaijan, Hungary and Slovakia as well. Countries that import less than 15% of energy from Russia and are actively reducing dependence on Russian energy are exempted from the sanctions. Though the bill does not mention India explicitly, based on import reports, it has raised discontent and alarm in the country, a situation that Ambassador Sergio Gore has tried to pacify.
1: We trust India and we want to work with India. Every day I'm amazed by the interest I see from the United States and India. Every single week, every single month, you are seeing more engagement with the United States. So whatever the media tells you about something that might not be happening in the right way, look at the numbers. It goes back to trust. We trust India and we want to work with India.
0: Now, despite the bill being passed in the US Senate, the process is still not complete. The bill will now go to the House of Representatives, following which it will need the president's signature. As the bill moves to the House ahead of November's midterms, world energy markets and global capitals, especially New Delhi, will be watching Washington very closely. Bureau Report, NDTV World.
2: Europe's second largest river, Danube, is shrinking as the water retreats. It is revealing a dangerous piece of history. The falling river has exposed dozens of German warships wrecks from the World War II, some still carrying ammunition and unexploded shells. The wrecks are now threatening shipping and rising safety concerns amongst the sailors here. And it's also offering a rare glimpse into the region's war-torn past. Here's our special report.
3: The Danube is giving up its secrets. As record heat and drought shrink the river, ships that have been buried for decades are rising from the mud. Around 20 German warship wrecks emerged near Serbia's Prahovo. They were sunk near the end of the World War II. Now, the wrecks are visible from the riverbank. But this is no ordinary historical discovery. Many of the ships still contain ammunition and exploded shells. That has turned the exposed riverbed into a serious safety hazard. Fishermen and boat operators are being warned to keep their distance. Curiosity is drawing crowds along the bank. Tourists are turning up to see the warships for themselves, with local fishermen taking some closer to the exposed wrecks.
4: Ljudi ne znaju kako da dođu do samih olupina, postoji veliko interesovanje, ali još uvek nemaju ljudi mogućnost da dođu.
5: Vidiš da brodovi ne prolaze više. To nema sad od 3 metara ako ima nivo vode u korito. U korito, da bome, korito reke.
3: Historians say up to 200 German warships were scuttled near Prahovo in September 1944. The vessels were deliberately sunk as the Soviet forces advanced through the Balkans. The agenda was to slow the Soviet advance. Germany would surrender months later in May 1945. Bureau Report, NDTV World.
2: Well, that report and much more is up on our website, ndtv.com. It's a wrap on this edition. Thank you for watching.

0: Jantar Mantar and Jharkhand. Is the distance so large? When we went there, my young colleagues went there. So that when people are sitting in dharna. Serious is the problem. You're saying they're sensitive?
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0: Hello and welcome. 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I'm Anusha Sonia. Quick check of the headlines. TVK on Saturday held an all-party meeting to determine the state's response to delimitation. It had raised concerns over the potential reduction of seats for southern state of Tamil Nadu. TVK says that the state will oppose the delimitation bill. The women reservation bill has triggered a fresh BJP Congress face-off with Rahul Gandhi demanding immediate implementation without linking it to delimitation. Kiran Rijuju says delimitation is necessary to implement the quota by 2029 elections. The Shiromani Akali Dal has backed immediate implementation of the women reservation bill and the centre's delimitation proposal after Sukhbir Singh Badal met the Prime Minister on Friday. The move has also fueled speculation about a possible BJP Akali Dal alliance ahead of 2027 Punjab election. The JPSC exam controversy has escalated with the matter reaching the Supreme Court as students continue and demand that the alleged irregularity in paper leaks and the education system be fixed. The talks between Jharkhand government and the protesting aspirants have failed to reach any consensus. Prime Minister Mega Gen Z Connect at IIT Delhi convocation says global power balance is evolving and bringing new challenges and opportunities. Prime Minister urges youth to stay curious, question, find solutions and contribute to Viksit Bharat.
2: मेरी बात याद रखिएगा, जो सीखेगा वो जीतेगा.
0: Tamil Nadu Chief Minister Vijay chaired an all-party meeting of MPs with delimitation emerging as the central issue. The meeting called to discuss the potential impact of delimitation on Tamil Nadu's parliamentary representation. The Tamil Nadu government has reiterated its stand against any reduction or change in the state's existing parliamentary seats. TVK Alliance Congress demanded that the current representation of Tamil Nadu to remain unchanged and called for the status quo in the number of parliament seats to continue for the next 40 to 50 years. Opposition parties DMK and AIADMK skipped the meeting, with DMK saying they will oppose delimitation, but they demanded a separate all-party meeting on the Mekadatu issue.
3: So what exactly happened, sir? What was the resolution passed inside the meeting? Any specific resolution?
4: See, what happened in the meeting today is very clear, that we want status quo to continue. Status quo means no change in the total number of seats and no change in Tamil Nadu's share of total seats. So we want the status quo to continue for the next 50, 75 years. That is our demand, and we will be united in this demand.
3: So same demand only made by DMK, right? They have asked for a 25 years freeze and two more demands there.
4: They could have come to this meeting and made the same demand. So if you're saying that is the same demand, then they would have agreed with our demand. It's very good. Then they could have participated.
3: No, if the demands met, whether all MPs participated here will back delimitation, sir?
4: Back delimitation?
3: We support delimitation.
4: Who?
3: About these MPs.
4: No, like I said, we will not support any change. Okay. Any change. Okay. Either in the total or in Tamil Nadu share. Okay. We will not support any change. That is very clear.